0: 15.
1: Is that going to mess with your fantasy team at all?
0: No, this is one of those that helps no one when they throw a touchdown pass.
1: I totally get that. Those stories and more in about 90 seconds. It's 5:01 now, traffic and weather together on the ones. Michael Convery, still trouble on 84 westbound.
2: Brett's fantasy team needs a lot of help. I-84 westbound, yeah, near 148th Avenue. We had that brush fire just to the north of I-84. It was kind of a dangerous situation. Fire crews arrived on the scene a little while ago and did a nice job of putting it out, but they're still putting out some hot spots. So the right lane is still blocked. I-84 westbound, right near or just inside 148th Avenue. That has things backed up back towards Gresham and 181st Avenue coming in from the east side. Also slowing I-84 west from 82nd down to the I-5 merge. Eastbound I-84 not doing too bad. Southbound I-5 again jammed up out of North Portland from right about Rosa Parks Way down to the closure of the Fremont Bridge. Again today we're seeing plenty of slowing over on 205, particularly southbound coming out of Vancouver across the Glen Jackson Bridge all the way down past I-84. Hey, be sure to get your no residue carpet cleaning from the best, Zero Res. 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From the KXL Traffic Center, I'm Michael Convery.
0: All right, looking at that KXL forecast, and it's a gorgeous weekend in store for the Portland metro area. Just a few clouds overnight, and then partly cloudy skies. On your Saturday, get up to about 80. 83 degrees is your high on Sunday. Once again, partly cloudy. By the way, Monday, sunny with highs close to 80 degrees. In Portland right now, we're sitting at 68 in Vancouver, Salem 61, Gresham 68.
1: 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The first cold snap, though, has a way of finding a furnace problem pretty fast. Don't wait. 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
0: It is 5:03. Fields Park in Northwest Portland is back open today after the nearby Centennial Mills fire forced it to close for about a month due to contamination worries. KXL's John Eric Smith reports.
3: City of Portland reopened most of the Pearl Neighborhood Park this morning after crews completed cleanup. The worry was asbestos and lead that was in that old building may have contaminated the park. Now, I spoke with Winston, who told me he's relieved to have a place to bring his dog, Coco.
4: It was, the whole neighborhood was just lost without it, and especially the dogs. That was the worst part, having no place to take them.
3: Now, the playground remains fenced off while crews replace its sand and bark dust. Again, the city said this closure was all out of an abundance of caution. John Eric Smith, FM News 101.
1: Personal digital tracking devices, you know, those air tags, are gaining a lot of popularity to help Oregonians find everything from a wallet to eyeglasses. As KXL's Heather Roberts reports, police and prosecutors are also increasingly relying on them to track down thieves.
5: Multnomah County District Attorney Nathan Vasquez says GPS trackers are very useful.
6: Older folks like myself, we might remember the days of LoJack. Cars used to have that system. This is just a much more advanced version, much smaller, much more accessible to the everyday person.
5: He says theft cases involving property found with the devices are typically more successful, but he doesn't want people going after criminals themselves.
6: I would actually discourage that just because I'm concerned for the safety of the victim.
5: And he says a police officer will properly document everything for prosecutors. Heather Roberts, FM News 101.
0: One of the world's biggest companies announced its newest innovation will take flight in Portland next year. KXL's Noah Friedman reports.
7: Portlanders could soon look up at the sky and see Amazon drones dropping packages. The Portland Business Journal reports the retail company is planning on an early 2027 release date for the launch of Prime Air. What you need to know, the drones will only be dropping packages which weigh 5 pounds or less. That means cosmetics, certain technology, as well as medication. Amazon says it's guaranteeing consumers receive their drone deliveries in as little as 30 minutes and no longer than an hour. Noah Friedman, FM News 101.
1: Well, Oregonians are beginning to get communications about their November ballot in the mail right now, but Secretary of State Tobias Reed says voters need to keep a watchful eye on what they're getting. Here's KXL's Annette Newell.
8: Reed warned Oregonians are reporting there's misleading mail going out to voters about the election. He says people should look for the official election logo on mail.
9: We have safe, accurate, and fair elections.
8: District 50, Oregon State Representative

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15: 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I'm Tim Lance, and we have your top stories.
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15: 5:11, traffic and weather together on the ones. Michael Convery, the right lane still blocked on westbound 84.
17: Yeah, fire crews are still out there with this, again, what developed as a grass fire just literally adjacent to I-84, north of it. They had to put the fire out. They did that, but they're still on the scene making sure any hot spots don't flare up again. So the right lane is still blocked, I-84 westbound just inside 148th Avenue. We're jammed up pretty solid now all the way back into Gresham, back to 181st.

0: Avenue. I-205 southbound, again, delays out of the across the Glen Jackson Bridge down towards Airport Way. Northbound I-205 is pretty slow down into Walton into Oregon City, and then some additional slowing up through the Clackamas stretch towards Johnson Creek Boulevard. Sunset inbound, not too bad coming in past Cornell and Murray. There is heavy traffic, though, up over Sylvan down to 405. Westbound is slow from 217 out as far as the Murray off-ramp. From the KXL Traffic Center, I'm Michael Convery.
1: All right, your KXL forecast for the Portland metro area is gorgeous. This third week of September, we're looking at partly cloudy skies and highs in the 80 department on Saturday, 83 for Sunday, and then right back to 80 on Monday. No rain for the next 3 days, that's for sure. 69 in Portland. It is 71 in Salem, 71 in Hillsborough.
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1: It is now 5:12. The Oregon State Treasury is offering families with young children a free $100, but KXL's Grant MacHill says there is a catch.
3: It's called the Baby Grad Bonus.
4: And it's for families with young kids and expectant parents.
3: Speaking at a community baby shower in McMinnville, State Treasurer Dr. Elizabeth Steiner said families will receive the money when they open an Embark account before their child's first birthday. Now, Embark is the state's official education savings program, and that money can be used to pay for college, trade schools, and apprenticeship programs. And to open the account, families need to invest $25. Dr. Steiner says every Oregonian who does contribute is eligible for an annual refundable tax credit. Grant MacHill, FM News 101.
2: 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Low-income people here in Oregon can get help, though, paying for phone and internet service. Mitch Elliott has that.
5: John Cray with the Oregon Public Utility Commission says the Oregon Lifeline program can help.
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5: 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Their income needs to be under 135% of federal poverty guidelines. 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
2: Despite all the concern about it these days, artificial intelligence is helping researchers learn more about the endangered northern spotted owl. Apparently, the AI analyzes thousands of hours of audio recordings, listening for the owl's calls. OSU researcher Damon Lesmeister says that they have learned where the owls are living.
7: There's far fewer spotted owls in the northern part of the range, so in Washington, and it continues down into Northwest California, where we have the highest rates of occurrence.
2: It also shows they like old growth forests in rugged areas. The data can help with management decisions that could save the spotted owl. It also shows where the owl's prime competitor, the barred owl, lives too. They can help focus efforts then on removing those owls.
1: A lot to that story.
2: A lot of owls.
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2: And from owls to the Ducks, they are looking to respond with a big performance tonight. Yeah, Friday night college football. From the KXL Sports Desk, here's Judah.
8: Under the lights at Autzen Stadium, number 21-ranked Oregon hosting Portland State, the Ducks subject of widespread scrutiny nationwide following last week's shocking upset at Oklahoma State. Nick Saban on what he sees going wrong at Oregon.
9: Well, I think the problem is, you know, Oregon hasn't been able to play very well on defense, which is uncharacteristic for Dan Lanning and his teams because he's a defensive guy.
8: Saban tells Pat McAfee the two new coordinators for the Ducks are taking time to connect with players.
9: It doesn't look like Oregon sort of meshed together yet. Now, hopefully, you know, they can get it right and get it back on track. But right now, they haven't played very good football the first 2 weeks.
8: Oregon, a 58.5-point betting favorite versus Portland State. 7:30 kickoff tonight on Big Ten Network.
10: That's where you talk about foundational years of building a football team. You know, those basic foundations for some teams were already in place at some places that I've been, and we're having to build that here at Oregon State.
8: Oregon State head coach Jamarcus Shepherd keeping things in perspective as he goes for his first career victory with OSU tomorrow night, hosting Montana, one of the top FCS programs. That's an 8 o'clock kick from Reser Stadium on USA Network. Washington State going for their first win for new head coach Kirby Moore. They host Duquesne tomorrow, 12:30 on USA Network and 7:50 the game. NFL, the Vikings rule out Kyler Murray for Sunday against the Bears. Murray recovering from a concussion suffered last week versus Green Bay. Carson Wentz gets the start for Minnesota. Falcons again turn to Cooper Rush at quarterback Sunday versus the Panthers for the injured Tua Tagovailoa and Michael Penix Jr. With sports at 15 and 45, I'm Jude Anubi at FM News 101.
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11: From ABC News, I'm Dave Packer. Big protest tonight at the Kennedy Center. Several hundred there creating a human chain outside the building, demanding President Trump be removed as chairman.
12: But you can either join hands now or join hands as you get around the Kennedy Center, but we're going to show that we are here to protect this space.
11: Trump installed himself as chairman of the Kennedy Center last year. Now he's talking about demolishing it if his name is not put on the building. He doesn't like their coverage. That's why President Trump says he's banning CNN, MS Now, and Politico from the White House.
13: It's really just cumulative stories over the last 2 years. You get sick of it.
11: The White House Correspondents Association response, quote, "The Constitution protects the freedom of press from government interference, and that protection does not depend on whether the president likes a news organization's coverage, agrees with its reporting, or approves of the questions its journalists ask." Cuba in the dark, a total blackout on the island today, says the energy ministry there, which says by dusk, power was restored to 5% of Havana. There have been a number of island-wide blackouts this year. And San Francisco. Thousands of security guards on strike. The workers are on the front lines at some of the nation's most profitable tech firms and luxury businesses, and they say they're struggling to pay for basic necessities. The so-called holdout juror in the Lindsey Clancy case breaking his silence. More from ABC's Peter Haralambos.
14: He's insisting he had no doubts. He said that he was being spoken over by these other jurors, that they were putting words in his mouth effectively. And that at the end of the day, when he reviewed all the evidence in the case, when he reviewed the testimony, he believed that there was ample evidence to prove that she planned this out and that she knew what she was doing. This is, again, the first time we're hearing from him through his lawyer.
11: Clancy's trial was deemed a mistrial. The Iran war keeps pushing gas prices higher. National average now $4.47 a gallon, says Gas Buddy. 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
1: 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We'll share what one lawmaker wants to do about it.
2: Elon Musk's company, SpaceX, suffering a bit on Wall Street as the launch of their Starship gets pushed back. I think they've pushed it back a few times. We'll explain in business news at 5:26.
1: Live long and prosper. 5:21. Traffic and weather together are on the ones. Michael Convery, how about some good news on I-84?
0: Yeah, fire crews have taken care of that little grass fire we had just to the north of I-84 out near 148th Avenue. So they have left the scene. All lanes are moving again on I-84 westbound. We're still a little backed up back towards Gresham. It'll start to get better now. 205 southbound, again, still pretty slow coming across the Glen Jackson Bridge down towards I-84. And then I-84 westbound is slow off and on from the Providence Medical Center down to Interstate 5. Of course, the closure of I-5 south at the Fremont Bridge has us backed up to about Rosa Parks Way in North Portland. Southbound I-5 down in Tualatin remains pretty slow just after Lower Boone's Ferry Road, headed all the way through Wilsonville. 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From the KXL Traffic Center, I'm Michael Convery.
2: Appreciate you, Michael. Now the KXL forecast. More clouds and cooler temps are in store for us as we close out the week, but we've got sunshine coming our way, mostly on Monday. Tonight, partly cloudy, low 54. Partly cloudy on Saturday with a high of 80. 83 on Sunday, pretty much the same conditions. And then on Monday, plenty of sunshine, they say, with highs close to 80 degrees. Temperature-wise, right now, Vancouver, you've got 69. Beaverton, 70. Sunny and 69 in Portland.
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1: Wall Street with mixed results to end the week. The Dow Industrial Average was down 95 points at 51,682. NASDAQ on the plus side up 104. The S&P 500 picked up 12. Oil prices moving a bit lower today. West Texas crude down 1% at $100 a barrel. Ticket prices for a Red Rocks concert in Colorado next month, headlined by rapper Macklemore, are on the rise. The get inside price has gone up 45% in the last 3 days, from $108 to $157, according to Price Tracker ticket data. This comes as Macklemore was removed from Ed Sheeran's tour dates after making a pro-Palestine comment on stage earlier this month. SpaceX shares were down 1.3% today. Elon Musk's company said that it's moving back the expected date of its Starship launch from September 22nd to September 28th. The launch will be the first to send the craft into orbit around Earth and deploy Starlink V3 satellites. I'm Dan Loney with Your Money Now on FM News 101 KXL.
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3: Hello? There's an emergency here. 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
0: The film made nearly $9 million from previews last week. Producers looking to make between $40 and $50 million over the entire debut weekend.
2: Yeah, sure, it's still September, but it is not too early to think about the holidays for some people.
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5: 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The network will release 34 new holiday films beginning on October 16th. Michelle Franzen, ABC News.
0: We just went from scary movies like Halloween right on into Christmas
2: movies with Hallmark. Yeah, I tell you, Lady Lance hates the Hallmark channel, so
0: I'm gonna get you some plaid.
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0: 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Thanks for being with us. I am Brett Recamp.
2: I'm Tim Lance. 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
0: Fields Park, across the street from the burned-out Centennial Mills building, returned to life today after a month-long contamination scare.
2: One of the world's biggest companies saying its newest innovation is going to take flight in Portland next year.
0: Friday night lights will be bright as Oregon high school football kicks off its third week. Judah Newby joins us for sports at 5:45.
2: Yeah, we're getting high school football and college football tonight. All right, those stories and more in about 90 seconds. It is 5:31. Traffic and weather together on the ones, of course. And Michael Convery, new trouble to talk about in Wilsonville.
4: Yeah, it's bad news if you're headed I-5 southbound down through Wilsonville, down at the Boone, right as you cross over the Boone Bridge. We've got an accident. Left and center lane are blocked. Emergency crews are on the scene. So it was already slow through that stretch. Now we're just gridlocked on I-5 south all the way back again to right about Nyberg Road in Tualatin. Again, I-5 southbound on the Boone Bridge. Left and center lanes are blocked with a crash. 205 northbound delays still from Stafford Road in Tualatin. Headed up a little bit past the viewpoint in West Lynn. Delays on I-84, particularly westbound, coming in from 82nd all the way down to the I-5 merge. And still plenty of slowing on 205 south down across the Glen Jackson Bridge headed towards I-84. This report is service of Swickard, investing in Portland, its businesses, and its future. From the KXL Traffic Center, I'm Michael Convery.
0: KXL forecast is lovely overnight tonight. Partly cloudy skies, 54 for your low. And then we are up to about 80 degrees under partly cloudy skies on Saturday. Partly cloudy again Sunday, just a few degrees warmer. 80, sunny on Monday. Wow. All right. In Portland right now, it's 71. It's 68 in Oregon City, Battleground 69, and Beaverton 69.
2: Yeah, 80 on Monday. We start fall on Tuesday.
0: Oh, yeah.
2: Yeah. 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
0: 5:32 now. A federal lawsuit alleges a 16-year-old student-athlete was raped in a hotel room while she was at a Nike track and field program in Beaverton this past July. According to our news partner KGW, the suit claims Nike and event staff did not provide proper supervision, pressured the victim to call it consensual, and urged the family not to contact police. Nike is not commenting, citing pending litigation.
2: A growing number of theft cases are being resolved with the help of AirTags and other GPS tracking devices. Multnomah County District Attorney Nathan Vasquez says prosecuting those cases tends to be easier, but he urges victims not to take matters into their own hands.
10: For purposes of the investigation, it's nice to have that police officer there to say, yeah, the victim told me this, and I was able to independently verify it by going there, and I heard it pinging inside the door, and so I went and knocked on the door, and I spoke to the defendant. It just makes for a better case and hopefully for a safe outcome.
2: While these small devices aren't new, Vasquez says that they get smaller and cheaper all the time, and they are more accessible for people to use on everything from a wallet to an e-bike.
0: All right, a popular green space in Portland's Pearl District is welcoming visitors back today after a month-long closure. KXL's John Eric Smith reports.
11: The Fields Park closed because of contamination concerns following that Centennial Mills fire across the street in August. People living in the Pearl tell me they felt lost without the park. Winston says he and his dog Coco were getting a little impatient for its return.
12: Thank you, Fred. Opening up the gates, because I was wondering when they're going to do it. I was like, hey, it's safe now. Everything's down.
11: City crews are out cutting grass today. The playground does remain fenced while workers replace the sand and bark dust there. John Eric Smith, FM News 101.
2: Amazon is continuing to grow its presence in Portland. KXL's Noah Friedmanow reports your package actually could soon be dropping from the sky.
13: Oregon could soon join 7 other states in allowing Amazon to drop drone deliveries, according to the Portland Business Journal. Starting in early 2027, Prime Air is set to take to the skies of Portland and expand on its 30 minutes or less guarantees for delivery. The Business Journal obtained permit records showing Amazon is looking to build a drone delivery center in North Portland in between I-5 and 99E. Two fulfillment centers already exist, one in southeast Portland and the other on North Albina. 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
0: Almost 70% of people 65 and over will need long-term care, including the growing number with Alzheimer's and other dementias. Oregon's families gathered in Portland to talk about the hardship of this care, which can cost hundreds of thousands of dollars a year. KXL's Annette Newell reports.
14: Joy Willman spoke about some of the people she's seen in danger of falling through the cracks.
15: Laddie Reed is now 80 years old. If Laddie loses any services, he'll be in dire straits. He can't even get out of bed by himself.
14: Dr. Margaret Neal also spoke out.
16: Not only was it difficult to find long-term care for my parents, but this care was extremely expensive.
14: Oregon U.S. Senator Ron Wyden talked about the legislation that he supports.
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10: I-40, this is Portland's Afternoon News. Tim Lance along with Brett Recamp live from the Swickard Studio. 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
11: The Oregon State Treasury is offering families with young children a free $100, but there is a catch.
10: And Oregon State University is hoping for another big offensive performance this weekend. Judah Newby will join you for sports coming up at 5:45.
11: And perhaps the greatest soccer player in the world right now is moving off of Nike and on to On. We have that story for you during business news at 5:56.
10: So we've got all those stories lined up for you and even more in just about 90 seconds. First, 5:41, traffic and weather together on the ones. Bad news in Wilsonville, unfortunately, Michael.
12: Yeah, I-5 southbound temp still have the crash on the Boone Bridge. Left lane is blocked. Also, center lane partially blocked. Fire and police remain on the scene. This has really put the brakes on the drive I-5 southbound. It is basically gridlocked all the way back to right about the 205 merge in Tualatin. Again, that's on I-5 south. I-5 northbound, heavy traffic basically from right about Rosa Parks way up to the interstate. And then, of course, southbound I-5 is jammed up too from Lombard down to the closure. closure there at the Fremont Bridge. I-84 westbound looking better coming in from Gresham after some earlier trouble, but just inside of 82nd Avenue, it's pretty crowded all the way down to I-5.

0: 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From the KXL Traffic Center, I'm Michael Convery.
1: All right, your forecast for the Portland metro area. Just gorgeous this weekend. We're talking highs right around that 80-degree mark under partly cloudy skies both Saturday and Sunday. And then Monday looks nice as well with a high near 80. In Portland right now, we're looking at 67. Vancouver, 68. Salem, 70 degrees.
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1: It is now 5:42. Oregonians with young children may qualify for some free money from the state. KXL's Grant McHill says it's called the Baby Grad Program.
3: When families open an Embark account and invest $25, they'll receive an additional $100 from the state treasury.
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3: State Treasurer Elizabeth Steiner said at a community baby shower in McMinnville, the money can later be used to pay for college, trade schools, and apprenticeship programs. Families must sign up before their child's first birthday, and if they do, they'll receive an annual refundable tax credit. 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
2: 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Mitch Elliott reports.
5: John Cray with the Oregon Public Utility Commission says the website lifeline.oregon.gov has details on how to get discounts.
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7: Well, it turns out that while everybody has been bad-mouthing Donald Trump has actually been lowering the poverty rate in America. I know, Donald Trump's the ogre if you listen to America's left. And yet, if you take a look at what's happening in America during Donald Trump, the official poverty rate in the United States has now dropped. It is a half a percentage point lower than it was last year. It's hit a historic low of 10.2%. And why is that significant? Because during the four sad years of President Autopen, you remember Joe Biden with all that massive inflation and no paycheck raises to go with it? Well, Americans got a lot poorer. And now it turns out that Americans are getting richer. The median household income for 25 rose by 2.6%. That means we're hitting new records, and it's all going to the credit of Donald Trump. And I think the Democrats ought to just say thank you. For Northwest Reports, I'm Lars Larson.
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8: Freshman receiver Jesse Legree leads the country in receiving yards through 2 weeks. And his teammates have known for a while he was going to be a playmaker.
9: He's a pretty talented freshman guy. Like, you know, they catch your eye a little bit. You don't really expect freshmen to come in and be as good as they are. And I think all the freshmen that came in the spring were, like, very ahead of where you would think a freshman should be. And Jesse especially was just a great player. You might look at a guy like him and be like, oh, he's not big enough or whatever. But he can play football, and that's all that matters.
8: Defensive back TJ Crandall. The Beavs have looked promising despite an 0-2 start with losses to ranked Big 12 opponents. Saturday night, they host Montana from the Big Sky Conference. 8 p.m. kickoff on USA Network. Number 21, Oregon, back in action tonight at Autzen Stadium. A 7:30 kickoff with Portland State on the Big Ten Network. Former NFL and college coach Dave Wannstedt says he's stunned by the defensive performance from the Ducks early in the season.
10: And I'm watching this team play defense, and all defense is not, and you know, is if you know what to do and you give fanatical effort, you'll play good defense every week, Jer. And I'm watching this, and it's not happening.
8: Oregon visits USC next week. The 12th-ranked Trojans are on the road tomorrow at Rutgers, 12:30 on CBS. High school football tonight, Central Catholic trying to avoid an 0-3 start, but they played a brutal schedule with West Lynn and Lake Oswego to start the year. The Rams taking on a Washington power, the Graham Kapowsin Eagles, tonight at Hillsboro Stadium, 7 p.m. kickoff. It's the Game On, Game Time, Game of the Week, streaming on the free Coin Plus app. With sports at 15 and 45, I'm Judah Newby, FM News 101.
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11: From ABC News, I'm Dave Packer. Big protest tonight at the Kennedy Center. Several hundred there creating a human chain outside the building, demanding President Trump be removed as chairman.
12: You can either join hands now or join hands as you get around the Kennedy Center, but we're going to show that we are here to protect this space.
11: Trump installed himself as chairman of the Kennedy Center last year. Now he's talking about demolishing it if his name is not put on the building. He doesn't like their coverage. That's why President Trump says he's banning CNN, MS Now, and Politico from the White House.
13: It's really just cumulative stories. Over the last few years, you get sick of it.
11: The White House Correspondents Association response, quote, "The Constitution protects the freedom of press from government interference, and that protection does not depend on whether the president likes a news organization's coverage, agrees with its reporting, or approves of the questions its journalists ask." Cuba in the dark, a total blackout on the island today, says the energy ministry there, which says by dusk, power was restored to 5% of Havana. There have been a number of island-wide blackouts this year. And San Francisco. Thousands of security guards on strike. The workers are on the front lines at some of the nation's most profitable tech firms and luxury businesses. And they say they're struggling to pay for basic necessities. The so-called holdout juror in the Lindsey Clancy case breaking his silence. More from ABC's Peter Haralambos.
14: He's insisting he had no doubts. He said that he was being spoken over by these other jurors, that they were putting words in his mouth effectively. And that at the end of the day, when he reviewed all the evidence in the case, when he reviewed the testimony, he believed that there was ample evidence to prove that she planned this out and that she knew what she was doing. This is, again, the first time we're hearing from him through his lawyer.
11: Clancy's trial was deemed a mistrial. The Iran war keeps pushing gas prices higher. National average now $4.47 a gallon, says Gas Buddy. 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
15: 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Now, seeing my grandson out on the water, it means everything to me. 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
1: 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I am Brett Recamp with Tim Lance, and we have your top stories today.
2: An advanced version of LoJack, a technology that used to be found in cars to protect against theft. It's gaining popularity in Oregon with consumers and law enforcement.
1: A warning to watch out for misleading mail about Oregon's election.
2: And Miley Cyrus is out with new music just for you. Well, you'll be able to hear some of it, too, coming up in entertainment news at 5:57.
1: Right now, 5:51. That means traffic and weather together. We do that on the ones with Michael Convery, still watching some trouble in the Wilsonville area.
0: Yeah, unfortunately, still have the crash in place. I-5 southbound right on the Boone Bridge. Been there now about a half an hour. Left lane is blocked, part of the center lane, too. So we're gridlocked all the way back into Tualatin, trying to get down through Wilsonville into Charbonneau this afternoon on I-5 south. New accident as well, I-5 northbound. This one's north of the Terwilliger curves, just prior to the Corbett Avenue overpass. We have the left lane blocked. We're backed up into the Terwilliger curves on I-5 northbound. I-84 west, heavy traffic is still from just inside of 82nd, most of the way down to I-5. You're driving into the bright sunlight there coming in on I-84 westbound, so be extra careful. Sunset inbound delays coming up over Sylvan down to 405. 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

0: 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From the KXL Traffic Center, I'm Michael Convery.
1: Weather time now. The KXL forecast looking good for tonight. Partly cloudy, overnight low about 54. Tomorrow you'll get a partly cloudy sky once again and a high of 80. Same thing on Sunday, just a few degrees warmer. And then come Monday, sunny with highs close to 80 degrees. Troutdale sunny and 67 at PDX. It's 69 right now. And that sunshine extends to downtown where it's 68 degrees.
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13: Wall Street finished the week with a mixed bag of results. The Dow was down 95 points at 51,682. NASDAQ added 104 points. S&P 500 picked up 12. Oil moving lower today. West Texas crude down more than 1.5% at $100 a barrel. Disney has named its first chief technology officer, Karandeep Anand, recently the CEO CEO of Character.ai, will start his work in the role on October 2nd. He will report directly to CEO Josh D'Amaro. Anand will oversee a wide range of areas, including infrastructure, data, and AI platforms. Soccer star Kylian Mbappe is leaving Nike. Swiss sportswear company On will be his new home and give On its first athlete endorser from the world of football. On recently hired Thierry Henry as its director of football. Nike did not re-sign Mbappe when his contract ended in July, believing his prime endorser years may be over. I'm Dan Loney with Your Money Now on FM News 101 KXL.
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2: Dolly Parton set to be honored this weekend at Bristol Motor Speedway. NASCAR teams and drivers will wear pink butterfly decals during the race. Decals have been approved by the Dollywood Foundation. Dolly's music will also be played throughout the Speedway facility.
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1: 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She just dropped her new album called Bass Persuades. 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
2: Stranger Things star Millie Bobby Brown and her husband, Jake Bongiovi, are reportedly growing their family. 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
1: 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Not this song, though.
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2: 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I'm Brett Recamp.
1: And I'm Tim Lance. It's 6 o'clock now, and here are your top stories today.
2: A popular Northwest Portland park is back open after a month-long closure due to potential contamination.
1: Amazon continuing to grow its presence in Portland, and it looks like package deliveries will come to you from the sky.
2: A couple of backup quarterbacks of the NFL will instead be starters this weekend. Judah Newby joins us in sports at 6:15. They insist on starting is what they're going to do.
1: Fair enough. Those stories, they want it more. Those stories and more in about 90 seconds. First, though, it's 6:01. Traffic and weather together on the ones. Checking in with Michael Convery. Still trouble in Wilsonville.
0: Yeah, I-5 southbound, no change. Still have the accident right on the Boone Bridge. Left lane blocked, and again, part of the center lane as well. One vehicle actually very badly damaged in this crash. So, again, we're gridlocked all the way back to a little before you get down to the 205 merge as you head down through Wilsonville. Not a lot of really good alternates to give you because, of course, the crash is on the Boone Bridge, and you have to cross the Willamette River at some point. So, again, not a lot of good alternates to get around this big backup. 205 northbound delays from just north

0: of 10th Street up towards the viewpoint in West Lynn. It's starting to get a little better through that stretch. Had an earlier accident, I-5 northbound, just before the Corbett Avenue off-ramp. That's now been cleared out of the way, but there's still some slowing through the Terwilliger curves, and we're still looking at heavy traffic on I-84 westbound, basically from about the Providence Medical Center down to Interstate 5. Hey, don't miss Commercial Industrial Auctioneers online auction for heavy equipment, trucks, and cars, September 18th and 19th. 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From the KXL Traffic Center, I'm Michael Convery.
1: Time for your KXL forecast, where we have partly cloudy skies in store tonight. Low around 54. Tomorrow, partly cloudy, gorgeous, high 80. Sunday, we're looking at a high of 83. And Monday, still sunny with a high near 80 degrees in Portland, downtown, 68. 71 in Salem, Gresham, 68.
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1: It is now 6:02. Portland police have identified the man who was shot and killed Tuesday night in the Park Rose neighborhood just after 9:15. PPB responded to a shooting in a parking lot near Northeast Airport Way and Glen Whiting Drive. Officers found two victims and took them to the hospital, where one, 30-year-old Arturo Armas Jr., was pronounced dead. Anyone with information on the shooting is urged to contact Portland police.
2: Fields Park in Northwest Portland, it's back open today after the nearby Centennial Mills fire forced it to close for about a month because of contamination worries. With more, KXL's John Eric Smith.
3: City of Portland reopened most of the Pearl Neighborhood Park this morning after crews completed cleanup. The worry was asbestos and lead that was in that old building may have contaminated the park. Now, I spoke with Winston, who told me he's relieved to have a place to bring his dog, Coco.
4: It was, the whole neighborhood was just lost without it, and especially the dogs. That was the worst part, having no place to take them.
3: Now, the playground remains fenced off while crews replace its sand and bark dust. Again, the city said this closure was all out of an abundance of caution. John Eric Smith, FM News 101.
1: Personal digital tracking devices like AirTags are gaining in popularity to help Oregonians find everything from their wallet to eyeglasses. As KXL's Heather Roberts reports, police and prosecutors are also increasingly relying on them to track down thieves.
5: Multnomah County District Attorney Nathan Vasquez says GPS trackers are very useful.
6: Older folks like myself, we might remember the days of LoJack. Cars used to have that system. This is just a much more advanced version, much smaller, much more accessible to the everyday person.
5: He says theft cases involving property found with the devices are typically more successful, but he doesn't want people going after criminals themselves.
6: I would actually discourage that just because I'm concerned for the safety of the victim.
5: And he says a police officer will properly document everything for prosecutors. Heather Roberts, FM News 101.
2: One of the world's biggest companies now saying that their newest innovation is going to take flight in Portland, and it'll happen next year. Here's KXL's Noah Friedman.
7: Portlanders could soon look up at the sky and see Amazon drones dropping packages. The Portland Business Journal reports the retail company is planning on an early 2027 release date for the launch of Prime Air. What you need to know, the drones will only be dropping packages which weigh 5 pounds or less. That means cosmetics, certain technology, as well as medication. Amazon says it's guaranteeing consumers receive their drone deliveries in as little as 30 minutes and no longer than an hour. Noah Friedman, FM News 101.
1: All right, it is now 6:05, and a bill introduced yesterday in Congress by Oregon Democrats, Senator Jeff Merkley and Representative Andrea Salinas, would benefit the Confederated Tribes of the Grand Ronde by providing them federal public land. The plan is to place more than 18,000 acres of national forest east of Hebo in a trust in what would be known as the Grand Ronde Land Transfer Act.
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4: Heading through Portland this fall? You'll want to plan ahead. Southbound I-5 through the Rose Quarter is closed to traffic for up to 5 weeks in September and early October while crews complete overdue repairs. Use GetThereOregon.org to plan your trip, find alternate routes, and explore travel options. 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Again, find project updates on the I-5 southbound closure at I-5RoseQuarter.org.
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7: 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We're live here in the Swickard studio. Brett Recamp, I'm Tim Lance, and we have your top stories.
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7: About 6:11 now, traffic and weather together on the ones. We'll check with Michael Convery and see what's going on in Wilsonville.
9: Yeah, good news. I-5 southbound accident on the Boone Bridge. Looks like it's going to be cleared out of the way here very soon. The left lane has been blocked for the last 45 minutes or so. We are still jammed up all the way back into Tualatin on I-5 southbound. I-84 westbound, some heavy traffic off and on from the Providence Medical Center down to I-5. Northbound I-5 looking pretty good, headed up to Vancouver. Once you get into Clark County, we've got an event tonight at the Clark County Amphitheater up near the off-ramp for 179th. So some heavy traffic north of the 205 merge up towards the Clark County Fairgrounds in Vancouver. From the KXL Traffic Center, I'm Michael Convery.
8: Time for that forecast. It is a nice one. Tim and I have been talking about it all day. We're talking a gorgeous weekend. Highs right around 80 degrees in Portland. Partly cloudy skies. Monday, sunny again. Right now in downtown Portland, 68. Same thing in Vancouver. Salem, 71.
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1: All right, it is now 6:11. A Kaiser man has been arrested in connection with an arson at Hallman Elementary School in Northeast Salem last night. A school employee saw someone on the roof before the fire started. Police used a drone to search for the suspect, but the person was gone. 32-year-old Shade Percival was identified as the suspect and arrested in Kaiser. He faces arson and other charges. Damage is estimated at $500,000.
0: Well, the Oregon State Treasury is offering families with young children a free $100. But KXL's Grant Mackill says there is a catch.
2: It's called the Baby Grad Bonus.
3: And it's for families with young kids and expectant parents.
2: Speaking at a community baby shower in McMinnville, State Treasurer Dr. Elizabeth Steiner said families will receive the money when they open an Embark account before their child's first birthday. Now, Embark is the state's official education savings program, and that money can be used to pay for college, trade schools, and apprenticeship programs. And to open the account, families need to invest $25. Dr. Steiner says every Oregonian who does contribute is eligible for an annual refundable tax credit. Grant Mackill, FM News 101.
1: 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Low-income Oregonians can get help paying for phone or internet service. Mitch Elliott reports.
4: John Cray with the Oregon Public Utility Commission says the Oregon Lifeline program can help.
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4: The discount on phone service is around $19, and the internet discount is $24. To qualify, people need to be on Medicaid, SNAP, or other public assistance programs. Their income needs to be under 135% of federal poverty guidelines. 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
0: Joining agencies across the state now, the Gresham Police Department launching a grant-funded pedestrian safety operation, and it'll happen on September 22nd. A decoy pedestrian will repeatedly step into the crosswalk at Southeast Powell Valley Road and Southeast Kane Drive.
6: Then they wait for that car to stop. If the car stops, they proceed through the crosswalk. If the car doesn't stop, then we send a chase bike after them, and the bike will stop the violator.
0: That is from an ODOT video about these operations. In Gresham, the officers plan to do this from 5 to 8 p.m. next Tuesday.
1: The FAA has installed new radar at Portland International Airport that allows air traffic controllers to see planes on the ground. Surface movement radar is being installed at airports across the country. PDX is the sixth airport to get the new system. Following aircraft taxiing on the ground helps prevent collisions and other conflicts. The new system will go online in a few weeks.
0: Well, a tough break for some of the kids at the 3A Oregon High School football team in Blanchet. Blanchet Catholic, actually, done for the year. The school's athletic director says they started the season with fewer players than they expected. They thought, well, we'll give it a shot. But for player safety reasons now, the private school in Northeast Salem is canceling the football season.
1: 6:15. 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
0: So tonight, you got the Ducks looking to respond. They are taking on the Vikings from Portland State. From the KXL Sports Desk with more, here's Judah Newby.
7: Under the lights at Autzen Stadium, number 21-ranked Oregon hosting Portland State, the Ducks subject of widespread scrutiny nationwide following last week's shocking upset at Oklahoma State. Nick Saban on what he sees going wrong at Oregon.
8: Well, I think the problem is, you know, Oregon hasn't been able to play very well on defense, which is uncharacteristic for Dan Lanning and his teams because he's a defensive guy.
7: Saban tells Pat McAfee the two new coordinators for the Ducks are taking time to connect with players.
8: It doesn't look like Oregon sort of meshed together yet. Now, hopefully, you know, they can get it right and get it back on track, but right now they haven't played very good football the first 2 weeks.
7: Oregon, a 58.5-point betting favorite versus Portland State. 7:30 kickoff tonight on Big Ten Network.
9: That's where you talk about foundational years of building a football team. You know, those basic foundations for some teams were already in place at some places that I've been, and we're having to build that here at Oregon State.
7: Oregon State head coach Jamarcus Shepherd keeping things in perspective as he goes for his first career victory with OSU tomorrow night hosting Montana, one of the top FCS programs. That's an 8 o'clock kick from Reser Stadium on USA Network. Washington State going for their first win for new head coach Kirby Moore. They host Duquesne tomorrow, 12:30 on USA Network and 7:50 the game. NFL, the Vikings rule out Kyler Murray for Sunday against the Bears. Murray recovering from a concussion suffered last week versus Green Bay. Carson Wentz gets the start for Minnesota. Falcons again turn to Cooper Rush at quarterback Sunday versus the Panthers for the injured Tua Tagovailoa and Michael Penix Jr. With sports at 15 and 45, I'm Jude Anubi, FM News 101.
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10: From ABC News, I'm Dave Packer, outside of the Kennedy Center in Washington. Hundreds of people have gathered in opposition to President Trump's takeover of the memorial and his threat to demolish it, forming a human chain. Speakers include D.C. Council Member at Large Robert White.
11: This is a guy who has decided that he is more interested in his own name, his own ego, his own image, than the people, the culture, the arts that have sustained this country.
10: President Trump saying tonight he's made a deal with Denmark to bolster the U.S. military presence in Greenland. The Danish Prime Minister says a deal will be signed next week. And the President says he's banning three major news organizations from the White House because he doesn't like their coverage.
12: Politico and MS Now, which nobody ever heard of, and CNN, which is doing very poorly. The reason they do so poorly is because they have no credibility. And if they had credibility, I wouldn't be sitting here right now. So we are banning them. Yes, we are. And there may be others to follow.
10: In a statement, the White House Correspondents Association saying this is about, quote, the right of the American people to receive a full and independent account of the activities, policies, and decisions of whoever occupies the nation's highest office. Pain at the pump, price for a gallon of regular gas, $4.47, according to Gas Buddy. Diesel prices averaging $6.44 a gallon. That's putting the squeeze on John Quinzenberry, a truck driver in northern Indiana.
13: I've been looking for other jobs as well, and there's not a lot available right now.
10: Benjamin Vreiberg is the first person to find the pilot of the F-16 that crashed yesterday near Traverse City, Michigan, after he safely ejected.
14: Just want people to know that this guy is a hero because he could have crashed into Traverse City and a lot of people would have died potentially.
10: Instead, the pilot ditched the plane in an open field. You're listening to ABC News.
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0: Personal digital tracking devices like those AirTags gaining popularity, and they help Oregonians find everything from wallets to eyeglasses, but police and prosecutors, they're relying on them too.
1: Oregonians say they are in dire need of help caring for vulnerable family members. We'll share what one lawmaker wants to do about it.
0: NSCL. It's an acronym a lot of people may remember as an AI company born from crypto. It's now set to go public and make some people a whole lot of money. Business news coming up at 6:26.
1: 6:21 right now, traffic and weather together on the ones. Michael Convery, tell us about this backup in the Wilsonville area.
17: Well, again, I wish I had better news for the people that have just been stuck in traffic for quite a while trying to get down through Wilsonville. We had the crash on the Boone Bridge, I-5 southbound. They moved it off to the left shoulder, but as you cross the bridge, that shoulder is very narrow, so it's still kind of partially blocking the left-hand lane. One vehicle still left there, the one that was badly damaged. Police are still on the scene, so we are jammed up again, bumper to bumper still all the way back to Nyberg Road. Road in Tualatin. Just going to have to grit and bear it if you're in that backup on I-5 southbound. I-5 north to Vancouver looking better. I-84, some slowing westbound out of the Hollywood District down to I-5. 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From the KXL Traffic Center, I'm Michael Convery.
0: Thanks for the update, Michael. Now the KXL forecast. Tonight you get partly cloudy skies and the overnight low should be 54. Tomorrow it's going to be partly cloudy too with a high of 80. Same thing on Sunday, but maybe a little bit warmer. Come Monday, 80 once again, but lots of sunshine as we start the new work week. Beaverton, sunny in 69, 67 in Camas. Salem, you've got 70. Portland, 68.
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0: It is 626 here on Portland's Afternoon News. We're coming to you live from the Swickard Studio, and we've got your business report.
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2: AI cloud provider Nscale is looking to go public on the New York Stock Exchange under the ticker symbol NSCL. The company was spun out of a cryptocurrency mining firm called Akron Energy. Revenue growth for Nscale was up more than 1,250% in the first half of this year from a year ago. California Governor Gavin Newsom issued an executive order on Friday on the potential risks of artificial intelligence. The order would call for a team of experts to create recommendations for the state to enhance its AI safety laws. The move comes as there is a greater focus on how AI needs to be regulated moving forward. Wall Street stocks were mixed to end the week. The Dow Industrial Average was down 95 points, finishing the session at 51,682. The Nasdaq added 104 points. The S&P 500 picked up 12. West Texas crude was down slightly at $100 a barrel. I'm Dan Loney with Your Money Now on FM News 101 KXL.
0: It is 627 and time for some entertainment news for you. Resident Evil, it is off to a scary good start at the box office.
3: Hello? There's an emergency here. I was wondering if I could use your phone.
0: Yeah, the film made nearly $9 million from previews last night. The producers looking to make between $40 and $50 million over the entire debut weekend.
1: Ella Langley's Dandelion is back at number one on the Billboard 200's album chart.
4: He's choosing Texas, I can tell.
1: Marks the third non-consecutive week the album has been in the top spot. It's remained in the Billboard 200's top five since April.
0: Bachman Turner Overdrive expanding on their no speed limit tour. They're going to play shows now in Australia starting next February. Unfortunately, they won't be in Portland, Seattle, or Boise. The closest they come is a California casino about 50 miles north of San Francisco.
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1: 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It's Portland's Afternoon News. I am Brett Recamp.
0: I'm Tim Lance, and here now are your top stories today.
1: Fields Park, across the street from the burned-out Centennial Mills building, returned to life today after a month-long contamination scare.
0: One of the world's biggest companies announcing its newest innovation is going to take flight in Portland next year.
1: Friday night lights will be bright as Oregon High School football kicks off its third week. Judah Newby joins us for sports at 645.
0: And we get some college football tonight, too, as a matter of fact. Portland State and Oregon. Those stories and more in about 90 seconds. It's 6:31 now. Traffic and weather together on the ones. We're checking with Michael Convery about that crash in Southeast Portland.
17: It's an accident over at 41st and Southeast Clinton. Sounds like an injury crash. It's about a mile to the west of Franklin High School. It could be causing a delay there. Again, southbound I-5 remains very slow down through Tualatin all the way into Wilsonville across the Boone Bridge where we had an earlier accident. They tried to move it over to the left shoulder, the one vehicle that was badly damaged. It's not much of a shoulder there as you cross over the bridge. So police arrived and they do have to tell you they took the left lane again as a precaution. So now the left lane is blocked again on the Boone Bridge. This is just adding to the delay. Inbound on the Sunset Highway, delays down the hill from the zoo towards Vista Ridge Tunnel. 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From the KXL Traffic Center, I'm Michael Convery.
1: Looking at that KXL forecast, it is lovely if you like partly cloudy skies and a high near 80 degrees, because that should be the story for the weekend. 83 perhaps on Sunday and then back to about 80 on Monday. No rain in the forecast for the next several days. Gorgeous weekend. 66 now in Portland and Vancouver. Gresham 65, Hillsboro 69.
0: 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Call to schedule today.
1: It is now 6:32. A growing number of theft cases are being resolved with the help of AirTags and other GPS tracking devices. Multnomah County District Attorney Nathan Vasquez says prosecuting these cases tends to be easier, but he urges victims to not take matters into their own hands.
6: For purposes of the investigation, it's nice to have that police officer there to say, yeah, the victim told me this, and I was able to independently verify it by going there, and I heard it pinging inside the door, and so I went and knocked on the door and I spoke to the defendant. It just makes for a better case and hopefully for a safe outcome.
1: While these small devices aren't new, Vasquez says, as they get smaller and cheaper, they are more accessible for people to use on everything from a wallet to an e-bike.
0: A popular green space in Portland's Pearl District is welcoming visitors back today after a month-long closure. KXL's John Eric Smith reports.
7: A Fields Park closed because of contamination concerns following that Centennial Mills fire across the street in August. People living in the Pearl tell me they felt lost without the park. Winston says he and his dog Coco were getting a little impatient for its return.
8: Thank you for opening up the gates, because I was wondering when they're going to do it. I was like, hey, it's safe now. Everything's down.
7: City crews are out cutting grass today. The playground does remain fenced while workers replace the sand and bark dust there. John Eric Smith, FM News 101.
1: Amazon is continuing to grow its presence in Portland. KXL's Noah Friedman reports your package could soon come from the sky.
9: Oregon could soon join seven other states in allowing Amazon to drop drone deliveries, according to the Portland Business Journal. Starting in early 2027, Prime Air is set to take to the skies of Portland and expand on its 30 minutes or less guarantees for delivery. The Business Journal obtained permit records showing Amazon is looking to build a drone delivery center in North Portland in between I-5 and 99E. Two fulfillment centers already exist, one in southeast Portland and the other on North Albina. 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
0: You know, almost 70% of people 65 and older are going to need long-term care, including the growing number of those with Alzheimer's and other dementias. Oregon families gathered in Portland to talk about that hardship with the care, and it costs hundreds of thousands of dollars every single year. Here's KXL's Annette Newell.
10: Joy Willman spoke about some of the people she's seen in danger of falling through the cracks.
11: Laddie Reed is now 80 years old. If Laddie loses any services, he'll be in dire straits. He can't even get out of bed by himself.
10: Dr. Margaret Neal also spoke out.
12: Not only was it difficult to find long-term care for my parents, but this care was extremely expensive.
10: Oregon U.S. Senator Ron Wyden talked about the legislation that he supports.
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0: We're going to have more on this, too, coming up on Sunday morning at 7. 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
0: 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Thanks for listening to Portland's Afternoon News live here in the Swickard studio along with Brett Recamp. I'm Tim Lance and we've got your top stories.
1: The Oregon State Treasury is offering families with young children a free $100, but there's a catch.
0: The Oregon State Beavers really would like another big offensive performance this weekend. Judah Newby's going to join you for sports coming up at 645.
1: Dolly Parton tributes keep on coming and a big race is weekend will be no exception. 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
0: Those stories and more in just 90 seconds. Don't go away. It is 641 now. Traffic and weather together on the ones. Michael Convery's been a busy man this afternoon in the traffic center, and we still have a big backup in Wilsonville.
2: Yeah, that's been the focus the last hour and a half or so because of this crash on the Boone Bridge, I-5 southbound. Again, police still on the scene with one of the vehicles badly damaged, so the left lane is partially blocked. We're jammed up pretty solid all the way back into Tualatin just prior to Nyberg Road, trying to get down into down and through Wilsonville on I-5 south. The rest of our freeways have thinned out pretty good for the most part. Again, 205 southbound, still a little crowded coming down south of the Glen Jackson Bridge towards Airport Way. Eastbound I-84 looks good, but westbound delays as you drive into the bright sunlight off and on from Providence Medical Center down to I-5. 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
1: Now we get you to your KXL forecast, which is excellent. Partly cloudy skies in store for your weekend. It is simple. We should top out around 80 on Saturday, 83 degrees on Sunday, and still 80 come Monday. So it's really nice for the next several days. 66 now in Portland and Vancouver. Salem 67, Gresham 65.
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1: 642. Oregonians with young children may qualify for some free money from the state. KXL's Grant McHill says it's called the Baby Grad Program.
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3: State Treasurer Elizabeth Steiner said at a community baby shower in McMinnville, the money can later be used to pay for college, trade schools, and apprenticeship programs. Families must sign up before their child's first birthday, and if they do, they'll receive an annual refundable tax credit. 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
1: The Opal Creek Recreation Area in Marion County has been closed since the Beachy Creek wildfire in 2020. The reopen is now slated for next spring. Meanwhile, public comment is being taken on Marion County's Opal Creek Promise page. It has info and places to leave your thoughts about things like shuttle buses and campground reservations, plus a new pass that would allow extra access.
2: No, we're not invading Nevada, but the Oregon National Guard's 142nd Wing dropped live bombs for the first time with their new FX-15X Eagle II aircraft. Happened during a training exercise in Nevada. The 142nd Wing is the first operational F-15EX unit in the U.S. Air Force. The wing normally focuses on air-to-air combat.
1: Wow, was Tom Cruise there? I mean, that sounds kind of Top Gunish.
2: It does sound Top Gunish, yeah.
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7: Freshman receiver Jesse Legree leads the country in receiving yards through 2 weeks. And his teammates have known for a while he was going to be a playmaker.
8: He's a pretty talented freshman guy. Like, you know, they catch your eye a little bit. You don't really expect freshmen to come in and be as good as they are. And I think all the freshmen that came in the spring were, like, very ahead of where you would think a freshman should be. And Jesse especially was just a great player. You might look at a guy like him and be like, oh, he's not big enough or whatever. But he can play football, and that's all that matters.
7: Defensive back TJ Crandall. The Beavs have looked promising despite an 0-2 start with losses to ranked Big 12 opponents. Saturday night, they host Montana from the Big Sky Conference, 8 p.m. kickoff on USA Network. Number 21, Oregon, back in action tonight at Autzen Stadium. A 7:30 kickoff with Portland State on the Big Ten Network. Former NFL and college coach Dave Wannstedt says he's stunned by the defensive performance from the Ducks early in the season.
9: And I'm watching this team play defense, and all defense is not, and, you know, is if you know what to do and you give fanatical effort, you play good defense every week, Jared, and I'm watching this, and it's not happening.
7: Oregon visits USC next week. The 12th-ranked Trojans are on the road tomorrow at Rutgers, 12:30 on CBS. High school football tonight, Central Catholic trying to avoid an 0-3 start, but they played a brutal schedule with West Lynn and Lake Oswego to start the year. The Rams taking on a Washington power, the Graham Kapowsin Eagles, tonight at Hillsborough Stadium, 7 p.m. kickoff. It's the Game On, Game Time, Game of the Week, streaming on the free Coin Plus app. With sports at 15 and 45, I'm Judah Newby, FM News 101.
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10: From ABC News, I'm Dave Packer, outside of the Kennedy Center in Washington. Hundreds of people have gathered in opposition to President Trump's takeover of the memorial and his threat to demolish it, forming a human chain. Speakers include D.C. Council Member at Large Robert White.
11: This is a guy who has decided that he is more interested in his own name, his own ego, his own image, than the people, the culture, the arts that have sustained this country.
10: President Trump saying tonight he's made a deal with Denmark to bolster the U.S. military presence in Greenland. The Danish Prime Minister says a deal will be signed next week. And the President says he's banning three major news organizations from the White House because he doesn't like their coverage.
12: Politico and MS Now, which nobody ever heard of, and CNN, which is doing very poorly. The reason they do so poorly is because they have no credibility. And if they had credibility, I wouldn't be sitting here right now. So we are banning them. Yes, we are. And there may be others to follow.
10: In a statement, the White House Correspondents Association saying this is about, quote, the right of the American people to receive a full and independent account of the activities, policies, and decisions of whoever occupies the nation's highest office. Pain at the pump, price for a gallon of regular gas, $4.47, according to Gas Buddy. Diesel prices averaging $6.44 a gallon. That's putting the squeeze on John Quinzenberry, a truck driver in northern Indiana.
13: I've been looking for other jobs as well, and there's not a lot available right now.
10: Benjamin Vreimberg is the first person to find the pilot of the F-16 that crashed yesterday near Traverse City, Michigan, after he safely ejected.
14: Just want people to know that this guy is a hero because he could have crashed into Traverse City and a lot of people would have died potentially.
10: Instead, the pilot ditched the plane in an open field. 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
2: An advanced version of LoJack, which was a technology that you used to get in cars to protect against theft. It's gaining popularity in Oregon with consumers and law enforcement.
1: A warning to watch out for misleading mail about Oregon's election.
2: And Elon Musk's company, SpaceX, suffers a bit on Wall Street as their launch of the Starship gets pushed back once again. We're going to talk about that in business news. That'll be at 6:56.
1: First up, let's check the road. 6:51. Traffic and weather together on the ones. I'm chuckling because our traffic man, Michael Convery, is... Well, he's laughing directly at you know, an individual who might be headed from downtown to Wilsonville. What's going on?
2: Who could that be, I wonder?
0: I would never laugh at commuters. They keep me employed. I-5 southbound has been a mess down through Wilsonville for the last couple of hours. It's due to a crash we had on the Boone Bridge. One of the vehicles badly damaged, still in the left lane. I think they're probably waiting for a tow truck for that. So, again, we're jammed up bumper to bumper all the way back to right near Nyberg Road in Tualatin until they get that vehicle towed out of the way. It is going to remain a gridlock situation trying to get down across the Boone Bridge into Charbonneau on I-5 southbound. The rest of our freeways, the good news is we've thinned out pretty good. Sunset inbound, still some delays from the zoo down towards Vista Ridge Tunnel. Northbound I-5 looking a lot better headed up into Clark County. 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
2: Appreciate you, Michael. Thanks for the update. Now let's get that KXL forecast as you get ready to get into the weekend. Tonight, partly cloudy, low 54. Saturday and Sunday, partly cloudy both days and in the low 80s. Monday, lots of sunshine and a high should be, again, right around 80 degrees. Camas 65, Beaverton 67, Portland 66.
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23: Wall Street with mixed results to end the week. The Dow Industrial Average was down 95 points at 51,682. NASDAQ on the plus side up 104. The S&P 500 picked up 12. Oil prices moving a bit lower today. West Texas crude down 1% at $100 a barrel. Merrill. Ticket prices for a Red Rocks concert in Colorado next month, headlined by rapper Macklemore, are on the rise. The Get Inside price has gone up 45% in the last 3 days, from $108 to $157, according to Price Tracker ticket data. This comes as Macklemore was removed from Ed Sheeran's tour dates after making a pro-Palestine comment on stage earlier this month. SpaceX shares were down 1.3% today. Elon Musk's company said that it's moving back the expected date of its Starship launch from September 22nd to September 28th. The launch will be the first to send the craft into orbit around Earth and deploy Starlink V3 satellites. I'm Dan Loney with Your Money Now on FM News 101 KXL.
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1: 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NASCAR teams, drivers wearing pink butterflies, all approved by the Dollywood Foundation.
2: 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So that song now is in the public domain. Anybody can use it. We're not talking about this Beatles song, though.
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2: Have a great weekend. I'm Tim Lance.
1: 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We'll be back on Monday. It's now 7 o'clock.
25: From ABC News, I'm Dave Packer. Several media outlets to be banned from the White House.
26: President Trump saying he's banning 3 major news organizations, CNN, MS Now, and Politico, from the White House because he doesn't like their coverage.
27: We are banning them, yes, we are, and there may be others to follow.
26: With Robert F. Kennedy Jr. standing silently behind him, the president also defending his threat to tear down the Kennedy Center.
28: That's ABC's Mary Bruce. Now, the White House Correspondents Association in a statement saying, quote, the president said it plainly in the Oval Office, describing his own planned action as a ban on the free press. Also today, the president announcing a deal with Denmark to bolster the U.S. military presence in Greenland after months of threatening to take the island by force from the NATO ally. Denmark's prime minister says it will be signed this week. In San Francisco, hundreds of security guards on strike. The workers are on the front lines of some of the nation's most profitable tech firms and luxury businesses. And they say they're struggling with paying for basic necessities. Gloria Rodriguez with ABC TV affiliate KGO.
29: They couldn't come to an agreement, so I'm told that they will continue negotiating on Wednesday. Right now, it's unclear how long they will be striking, but they say they will strike as long as they need to get what they want.
28: In southwestern New Hampshire, a nearly 2-day manhunt for a person police had described as potentially armed came to an end this morning. 39-year-old Patrick Allen Boyer was taken into custody shortly after outside of a Walmart in Keene. State Police Chairman, or Captain, I should say, Vincent Greco.
3: Responding officers and our aviation unit were able to locate Boyer in a foot pursuit involving two state troopers and a Keene police officer ensued, which resulted in Boyer's apprehension.
28: Police said they'd been trying to find Boyer since Wednesday night after a reported assault. Pentagon releasing a new trove of declassified UFO files, one showing six mysterious objects moving in unison. 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
14: 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One client shares, Reynolds Defense Firm was like the one kid on the playground who stood up on my behalf when everyone else shunned me and turned away. 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And one of my personal favorites, a lot of attorneys say they are the best, and they're not. 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Reynolds Defense Firm. We're solid. We're here if you need us, and we are very good at what we do.
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32: Do you guys remember all of the winning? Because I do.
0: too much. I always talk about it.
5: We're going to win so much, you may even get tired of winning. And you'll say, please, please, it's too much winning. We can't take it anymore. Mr. President, it's too much. And I'll say, no, it isn't. We have to keep winning. We have to win more. We're going to win more.
0: Oh, my God. Those days of all of the winning. Last night, I had to get up again because there were a wheelbarrow of winnings outside, which I'm going to need because when I go to the gas station to put gas in my car, this is what it sounds like. 1,000 only.

0: That's what matters. The Constitution matters. My family, obviously, my friends. That's loyalty. That's who deserves it. Love and loyalty. You're a politician. People are paying more every single day, and it sucks. Diesel's about to go more. Listen to this.
1: It doesn't matter what's inside each truck. Every variety of produce Nando Gonzalez brings to Texas.
2: This is California.
1: Requires hundreds of gallons of diesel fuel to get here.
2: We got pineapples, grapes.
1: Gonzalez showed us how much more he's now paying for freight. Everything. The cost to move a truck of apples from Washington. He says it was just over $5,000 a year ago. $7,000 in August. $9,000 in the last 7 days.
0: $9,000 in the last 7 days. Yesterday, gas here went up 15 cents. Diesel, holy moly. What do you think happens there? What do you think happens there? Who pays for that, you ask? Who does pay for that, Chad? I will tell you, we do.
3: That particular load, this is what the actual cost is, almost $10,000. So you had to pay more to get the truck.
1: Some truckers may even add fuel surcharges on top of that, Gonzalez said. Meanwhile, truck drivers like Ashley Charles almost quit last month.
4: Uber drivers?
5: Yes.
4: By the end of the week.
1: Even though he charged higher rates for freight and added a fuel surcharge, he says he still barely covered his costs.
0: Barely covered his cost. I am talking to truckers every single day. They text me. They say, Chad, guess how much I put in today? And they'll be in places like Alabama, then they're in Kentucky, then they're in Florida, then they're in upstate New York, and they're telling me, I'm filling up, and it's costing me hundreds upon hundreds upon hundreds of dollars, and it doesn't seem to be going down. No, it doesn't. I have a buddy who has he has diesel trucks, but it's not 18 wheelers, but he has like a landscape company, and he's out in Southern California. And he sent me a meme yesterday. I thought it was hilarious. He goes, my car ran out of gas. I called the insurance company. They said it was just cheaper to total it. Yeah, that's it. Cost is going up. Bank accounts are going down.
6: If you're driving all week, and after all expenses, you pocket $200. What's that going to do, brother?
1: Produce is perishable and can't sit in storage waiting for a better deal. So price increases get passed on quickly. River City is already making hard decisions on what they can afford to bring in and what their customers can afford to buy.
7: We're beating children in schools. We're beating sick people in hospitals. So we have to do it. But it just got to a point where we have to start adding more and more and more onto the bottom line because it's getting passed down to everybody.
0: Passed down to everybody. Well, what? They're not doing it themselves? And I'll get all these, you know, they're not taking the hit themselves? No, they're not, because they can't afford to either. You know what I get? Text messages almost daily. You know what we should do is just, you know, tell the oil companies that they can't what? Make that profit? Listen to yourself. You out there, who, because it affects Trump, and I want to tell you guys this right now, has nothing to do with the Republicans. I'm going to get to you guys later because you have jacked the pooch. You have absolutely jacked the pooch. You had everything in front of you. Everything. As close as a mandate as you're going to get, and you absolutely fap it. But that being said, it's not about the Republicans when you bring any of this up. It's about Trump. Because the cult that is left comes hard. And then they say stuff like, why don't you support him? That's what you should be doing. You owe him. I don't owe him anything. Nothing. Zilch. Nada. No loyalty. He's a politician. We've said this from day one. I'm as independent as it gets. As it gets. Who's got the best ideas? Who's going to be able to take those ideas, translate them to actual bills that'll help the American people, and in many cases, get out of the way so the American people can do what we do, which is thrive.

0: America, and America is hurting. And this isn't what America signed up for. You didn't drain the swamps, bro. You just became the biggest crocodile in it. 323-538-2423 at Chad Benson Show is your ex Insta. Send your love, your hate, and all those other things. 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Government's not really going out and chasing you down and looking for stuff. 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
6: Every week we say it, and every week we mean it. It's been a crazy week. Let's take a listen back to all that happened this week and say to ourselves, thank God, finally it's Friday.
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8: 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He's in. Touchdown. Same old Patrick.
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2: From ABC News, I'm Dave Packer in Washington, D.C. Singers and live performances as hundreds gathered outside the Kennedy Center Friday night, forming a human chain in opposition to President Trump's takeover of the memorial and his threat to demolish it. D.C. Council Member at Large Robert White spoke.
3: This is a monument that was not falling down or bankrupt before he put his hands on it.
2: President Trump says he's banning three major news organizations, CNN, MS Now, and Politico, from the White House because he doesn't like their coverage.
4: It's really just cumulative stories over the last 2 years. You get sick of it.
2: In a statement, Politico responding, quote, "We will vigorously defend our First Amendment rights against any attempt to restrict them." The president Friday signed a Russia sanctions bill championed by the late Senator Lindsey Graham into law. It expands sanctions, tariffs, and prohibitions on Russia in order to add pressure for Vladimir Putin to negotiate an end to the war in Ukraine. Meanwhile, in Russia, parliamentary elections are underway. Anti-war parties stripped from the ballot.
5: The only anti-war party, Russia's oldest liberal party, Yabloko, was banned from taking part, and that was interesting because for years the Kremlin had tolerated the party, seeing it as helping to create an illusion of democracy, but not this time. And that seems to be because there were signs that Yabloko was attracting unusual support because of its anti-war position.
2: ABC's Patrick Reval. A preview of next week's United Nations General Assembly from UN spokesperson Stéphane Dujarric.
6: Alongside the mandated meetings, there are about 168 events that are scheduled during the high-level week. And member states have so far submitted about 1,000 requests for bilateral amongst themselves.
2: The NYPD says that this year they're expecting multiple protests. 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
11: Heading through Portland this fall?
10: You'll want to plan ahead. Southbound I-5 through the Rose Quarter is closed to traffic for up to 5 weeks in September and early October while crews complete overdue repairs. Use GetThereOregon.org to plan your trip, find alternate routes, and explore travel options. 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Again, find project updates on the I-5 southbound closure at I-5RoseQuarter.org.
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17: You know, for all the talk of prices, diesel prices, we're still in a war slash kerfuffle. Because you're not quite sure you can call it a war. Because is it a war? I mean, Trump says no, but I feel like it's a war. Kind of feel like it's a war, but that's just me. Maybe you guys have a different view on it. The fact is, we're still in the midst of it all. It's still going down. And there was a massive protest today in Tehran where thousands upon thousands of people went out to the streets and said, if we have to, we'll take up arms against any quote unquote foreign invaders. So, yes, we could sit here and talk about gas prices, which is important because all of those things lead to higher life prices. But let's not forget that, you know, Trump even hinting, well, we may have to put boots on the ground or we may just walk away.

0: keep saying that, keep doing that, and you're going to find out, which I think you're going to in November anyways, that a lot more? No, it's a lot more. And it's not just about getting to and from work. It's about the fact that life is getting far more expensive. People are making decisions when it comes to their day-to-day lives. And you're like, oh, it's worth it. Because they were going to get a nuclear weapon. Were they? Were they going to get a nuclear weapon? No, they weren't efforting to get a nuclear weapon, according to 18 of our agencies. But whatever. It is, but we're still there. And could you imagine if we had to do boots on the ground, if that's what they come up with? Which, at this point in time, I don't think that's going to happen. But could you imagine? And to go, oh, look what we did, though. We stopped them from getting it. Okay, so if we stopped them from getting a nuclear weapon, if all of that stuff has already happened, then it's time to get the F out. But we haven't. Why haven't we? Because it has to do with ego. Hubris. Oh, I talk about, you know, with AI. The hubris of man. And this is one of those situations where there's hubris here. And Trump pulling out now. And all you got to do is say, we won. They don't have any chance to get a nuclear weapon. And if they try it again, we'll continue to bomb. But it's time for us to get on with life and time to focus here. You say that, that's a win. Everybody moves on. Everybody moves on. But he's not going to. And we know that. And that's why there's a good chance this is going to cost the Republicans in November. So yesterday, I get a text about James Tallarico. Tallarico. First of all, the psychology of politics is fascinating. And every day I get text messages, and I'll tell you who they're from. I'll be honest with you. They're from older boomers who sit around and watch Fox News and One American News and Newsmax, and they talk to their people at church, and their church is pushing nothing but politics and saying essentially that everybody who is a Democrat is for Sharia law and communism and socialism and wants everybody to have a sex change and is for open borders. And I just laugh. I'm like, none of that is, that's not real. Yes, it is, Chad. And I tell them, no, no, it's not. And it amazes me because they believe stuff like this.
1: And I think people are starting to realize that this guy is not a moderate Democrat. When Mike Rogers was talking about a con man, I thought he was talking about my opponent because they're doing the same thing. They're running to the middle. They're running away from every single view they had. And you just played the clip of the drag queen. He had that on the tip of his tongue. This drag queen supposedly is pushing for children drag shows and has a platform that grooms children. James Tallarico knows that, and he said it anyway.
0: And that comes from something that Paxton posted, okay? And Alyssa S. Words is the drag queen in question. It's on RuPaul's Drag Race.
2: Mr. Tallarico, so nice to meet you. Sorry, I broke my hip. I was there when you defended the drag. Who's your favorite drag queen in Texas?
3: Oh, my gosh. Probably Alyssa Edwards.
2: Alyssa Edwards? Yes. I love Mikey Mays. Thank you so much.
0: Oh, my God. What? It's hilarious. By the way, Alyssa Edwards, drag queen in question, posted, thank you at James Tallarico for recognizing the arts and having a purpose and a home right here in the Lone Star State. Matthew 7:1, judge, lest not you be judged. And everybody's like, see? That person wants to groom. Look, you guys know, you listen to this. Do drag queens need to be reading to children? No. Do we need to have kids at drag events? No. We also didn't need him at a strip club. Is that? But that being said, it's falling on deaf ears. And so several people hit me up here in Tennessee and said, thank God they can't hear you in Texas. Said, oh, little do you know, I'm on KRLD, baby. Yeah, they can right there. And they're like, oh, my God, you're for that, too. You

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4: Merry Christmas time. Yeah, baby, I'm excited. You guys know my love of the Hallmark, and we will be doing a Chadmark again this year, where you get a bunch of people. I'm going to write it. I'm going to start writing it this weekend, as well as a Halloween one, which we'll talk about in a little bit. But so October 17th kicks it off in earnest, the Hallmark movies, 34 original holiday movies, 10 more than last year. Everybody's back. Lacey Chabert, Holly Robinson Pete, right? We love her. Jonathan Bennett, Mary Lou Henner, Addie McDowell, Tyler Hines, all of the people, and then some. So I'm pumped. I am so pumped about this because you guys know I love it. I love it because I think one of the big things is it's an escape from all the chaos going on in the world where you sit back and you relax and you go, this is nice. This is a good thing. We need that. 323-538-2423 at Chad Benson Show is your X, your Insta. You can be honest. Do you like the Hallmark movies? And again, we're going to have a Chadmark again this year, and I'll be breaking down how you can audition for some parts in the Chadmark extravaganza. And we're going to do all right here on the Chad Benson Show. And I know what you're thinking, Chad. Are you going to review the movies? Yes. Yes. Double yes. Am I going to review the movies? What are you talking? Of course you know I'm going to review the movies. Some of you are going, I can't believe the Hallmark's already here. I know. It's exciting, isn't it? Christmas creep, but we get excited. And every single city in America has that station that is going to flip to Christmas music. And the question is, when do they flip? Is it October 1st? Is it Halloween? Who knows? Santa's coming. Speaking of Santa.
15: It's not even Halloween yet, and we're talking Christmas at USPS, marking the 114th year of fulfilling children's holiday wishes through its Adopt Letters to Santa program. Families sending letters to Santa need to get them postmarked by December 5th. USPS says letters should be addressed to Santa Claus at 123 Elf Road, North Pole, 888 888- 888. Registration for people who want to adopt letters opens November 2nd, with letter adoption beginning November 16th. USPS says there's no guarantee that every letter will be adopted.
4: Well, if Santa has anything to do with it, they will be.
2: Yes, they will.
4: Oh, my goodness. Already here. We need it. We need it. We need a smile on our face. We do. We need a smile on our face because we got a lot of people yelling and screaming at each other. We need honesty and a smile and to treat each other kinder. And Santa helps us get there. Whoa. Coming up, the Wheel of Surprise makes an appearance. We'll do that straight ahead. Chad Benson Show.

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4: News. I'm Dave Packer in Washington, D.C. Singers and live performances as hundreds gathered in the Kennedy Center Friday night. They're outside forming a human chain in opposition to President Trump's takeover of the memorial and his threat to demolish it. President Trump says he's banning three major news organizations, CNN, MS Now, and Political, from the White House because he doesn't like their coverage.
5: We are banning them. Yes, we are. And there may be others to follow.
4: In a statement, Politico responding, quote, "We will vigorously defend our First Amendment rights against any attempt to restrict them." Warren Buffett stepping down as chairman of Berkshire Hathaway. Buffett stepped down as CEO of the company late last year. His son Howard will succeed him as chairman. Pain at the pump. The price for a gallon of regular gas now $4.47, according to Gas Buddy. Diesel prices averaging $6.44 a gallon. This is ABC News.
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3: Now it's time for a little Wheel of Surprise. So we do this every Friday. There's so many stories and so many things we focus on, and we try to squeeze it all in. But there's a lot of stories we just don't have time, and I think, you know what? Why not get to them? Now here's the thing. We don't know what the stories are. We spin the wheel, and what we've done is we've numbered the audio channels, and we whatever number it is pops up, we click on it, and it tells the story, and we react to it. And by we, I mean me. Let's get to it. Number five.
2: This morning, a Tennessee grandmother says police misuse of AI facial recognition software led to her wrongful arrest, and now she's suing for millions.
4: This has been such a difficult and traumatic thing for her to relive.
2: Angela Lipp says she was arrested at gunpoint after facial recognition software used by law enforcement in North Dakota determined she was a possible match to a suspect in a series of bank fraud incidents in that state. She was held in jail for 6 months and charged with multiple felonies carrying penalties of up to 10 years in prison.
5: I've never been to North Dakota. I don't know anyone from North Dakota.
3: That's right. I remember the story. We did it locally here, and then it got quiet. But she never been to North Dakota, and facial recognition says, this is your culprit. They arrest her, and her life got flipped upside down, as the Fresh Prince would say.
2: Lipp's attorney says all evidence pointed to her being home in Tennessee at the time of the crimes.
4: It showed her phone in the area doing all of the things that she said she was doing.
2: According to the complaint, the detective on the case did not disclose that the facial recognition results were based solely on the suspect's fake ID.
4: Making the decision to use technology in the tempting way that we all see, which is to believe that it's 100% true and that it's the new way that policing should work. But what we know through the own documents of the artificial intelligence companies, other police departments, and news stories is that's not true.
3: It's not true. It's not. And once again, you have people suppressing evidence and using this as a way to get somebody without looking at the common sense evidence and saying, hey, wait a minute here. You know, and I'm not trying to be mean, but I'm going to throw this out there. No offense to Miss Lipp's here, but she, when you listen to her and you see her, and, you know, be the same way if it was my mom, not

0: capable of what they accuse her of. How's that? Is that fair to say?
1: Lips was eventually released after her lawyer produced bank records proving she was never in North Dakota. Police have not commented on the lawsuit, but did acknowledge investigative errors. It's not the first time police use of facial recognition has come into question. Robert Dillon of Florida was wrongfully arrested in 2024, accused of trying to lure a child to a restaurant hundreds of miles away from where Dillon lives. Police later admitted their officers were not sufficiently trained and entered poor quality surveillance images into their facial recognition program.
2: Angela Lipp says while she was in jail, she lost her home and her car. She's seeking $10 million.
0: Yeah, I hope she gets it. 6 months in jail, you lose everything, and you get a pat on the back and we're sorry about it? Yeah, doesn't work for me. These are these flock cameras and the facial recognition. Surveillance state, kids, it's here, and no, we didn't opt into this one. It's the Wheel of Surprise. Round and round it goes. Where she stops, nobody knows. Number 8.
3: Maybe you think this is crazy, but I think it's productive. I made a spreadsheet of everything I would like my future partner to have.
4: Overage singles are getting strategic.
5: I collected a series of data points on every single date that I went on.
4: Turning to data to navigate the dating pool.
6: If you're my kind of weird, welcome to my dating system.
4: 21-year-old Vera Vlasova started her system a few years ago.
6: I was just thinking about all of my other goals in life, like when it comes to fitness or work, and I'm like, okay, so I've set a goal and then I took action to get there. Why can't it be the same for my romantic life?
0: That's right. That's how bad it is in the world of singles. And people are so frustrated. This article or this study that came out is fascinating. Are you ready for this? And this is nuts. 1 in 4. 1 in 4 Americans who are single, men and women, say they would rather stay single even if they met their perfect match because they're just so frustrated with dating and it's a nightmare. Even if it's their perfect match. This lady's trying to find a perfect match. Very analytical about it.
4: It was initially a little heavy on the superficial.
6: Down to the name. I don't
7: know. What is a specific name?
6: Yeah, I don't know.
4: But the California content creator says she regrouped and looked inward.
6: Just putting a mirror up to yourself and writing out the kind of qualities that you're looking for in them. What kind of qualities do you have in yourself that would match up? And what actions do you take on a daily basis that prove like, hey, I also have this quality?
8: People were seeking self-growth, self-reflection.
4: Samson Azime says that's why he started Spread, what he calls a dating companion app.
0: Companion app? Maybe you guys should be companions. She's got an app, you got an app. See where we're going with this? App.
4: Users upload their goals and values and log how that matches with people they've met. Helpful, he says, in the impersonal world of online dating.
8: You're like the recruiter. You're the private investigator. You're the risk assessor. Spread is meant to help you offload that onto a place where you can visually see and make sense of what you're experiencing in the dating life.
4: Vlasova says her system helped her find her boyfriend of 3 years, and no, he's not 6'8".
9: This was definitely a little bit much. He's 6'1".
0: What do they always talk about? What do the women want? 6'6" and 6". 6'6", the devil! They want the devil! No. Six-pack. 6 figures. 6 foot tall. They want something, and you look at that, and then you start to break down the numbers of how many people actually are over 6 foot. How many men? And then you break down the numbers. How many of them, you know, who knows about the six-pack? How many of them have a six-figure income, and you start to realize you're now competing with people who have options. How's that? Man, dating sucks. Tell you that right now. But I tell you this, guys, make them laugh. That's all you got to do. That's it. If you make a woman laugh, you will find a way to her heart and probably the bedroom. What? The Wheel of Surprise. All right, this one is number 2.
10: This morning, an extraordinary medical milestone for two little girls. They are just 2 years old. Ethiopian twin sisters, Wahubto and Hiob, have successfully

0: been separated. They were conjoined at the head.
1: They had never seen each other directly. When they finally got to see and be with each other, that was the moment we all knew a real miracle had happened.
2: A real miracle. They had, imagine that. You're attached to a human being, right? That's your flesh and blood, your sister, and you have you've never seen them. How crazy this is. So this happened a while ago, was announced yesterday. We didn't have a chance to get to it, but it is fascinating. This, just the whole thing was, and the way that they were attached.
0: The 25-hour surgery taking place at Cardinal Glennon Children's Hospital in St. Louis. The surgery itself, so very rare, it took nearly a year just to plan it. Only about 60 have been performed successfully worldwide.
2: Yes, only 60. Think about that. At this level, only 60. 25 hours. You probably have, what, three sets of surgeons, I'm sure, coming in, tagging in and out?
0: The girls are already passing critical benchmarks.
3: Their language skills are starting to explode, and hearing them repeat words and say go and more.
0: Hi. Hi. And while on their road to recovery, doctors and caregivers are optimistic they have a healthy future ahead of them.
1: The sky's the limit. They are making progress every day.
2: That's great. That's great. Now, people, so they're Siamese twins. They're not. First of all, the Siamese twin, we'll have a little history here. Chang and Eng Bunker were the Siamese twins. They were from Siam. And they were in freak shows. And they became the most famous. That's why it says Siamese twins. Well, that's because they were from Siam. They ended up dying here in North Carolina. And there was all, I mean, they moved to America, and it was during the Civil War. They did all kinds of things with Barnum and Bailey, and it was really an interesting thing. Their lives were very interesting. Come to find out that when doctors met him back in the day, they said, hey, you should separate. They weren't. What happened with these two young girls, which is incredible. I mean, absolutely amazing. That was hard. Now, back in the day when they were alive, chances are any separation would have been fatal. Today, modern technology, they said it would be the easiest surgery. It wouldn't be anything crazy. But when people say Siamese twins, that's what they're talking about. Those two, they're called conjoined twins now. We just want you to get it right, okay? We're about getting it right here. And learning as well. How about one more wheel of surprise? Number 11.
4: A month-long search of this Philadelphia home, police say they found images and videos appearing to show missing women dead inside the house.
5: There's tons of pictures of lots of people, women posed in different positions within that house.
4: Owner Eugene Horsch was arrested in June on weapons and narcotics charges. Agents searched his home, discovering chemicals, a basement laboratory, and more than a million pieces of digital evidence inside.
6: The scope of that material presented a significant challenge not only at the scene, but in the work that followed to organize, process, and determine what may have investigative or forensic value.
2: Serial killers, potentially. And he, because dad's dead, but we'll get to that. He looks exactly like you would think he would look, just creepy AF. There is 100 full-time FBI agents currently working on this as they go through every piece of evidence, everything they can find. Missing, how many missing? Here's the issue with some of the missing is you don't know if they're missing or if they're dead. Some they believe are dead. Others, because a lot of these people live somewhat on the fringe of society, did they move around? Did they not move around? They just disappear?
4: Horsch's father, Raymond Horsch, also lived at the house until his death in 2025. So far, the FBI says it has reviewed 30% of the digital evidence, including one 2017 video appearing to show Raymond strangling a woman.
6: We need to ensure that we do not overlook something that could help identify a victim, establish what occurred, provide an answer to a family that has been looking for one.
2: Yeah, just creepy. Very creepy. And we talked about this about a month or so ago when they started. Now, they haven't found any DNA. They haven't found any bodies or anything like that. But there is a lot of evidence. You never know. It's weird, too, because you're thinking, okay, so no neighbors notice anything at all? We keep to ourselves here. Apparently. Apparently. You keep to yourself. Nobody just looked over and said, huh, that's kind of weird. A lot of people go in that house, not a lot of people come out. Just put it out there. 323-538-2423. At Chad Benson Show is your X, your Insta, YouTube, and all those other wonderful things. We've got your NFL picks coming up. But first, Calitrin. Now, I've been taking Calitrin for a couple months now. 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
12: The midterms are almost here, and Republicans could be in deep trouble. Polls show Democrats leading in key races. Tonight, Rob Finnerty on Newsmax reveals the growing threat from the DSA and the radical left. With less than 60 days to go, Finnerty says it's time for the GOP to hit the panic button. The House may go, and control of the Senate is up for grabs. Gas prices, mortgage rates, health care, and out-of-control national debt. Americans are angry, and the progressive left wants total control of Congress. Tallarico, El Sayed, AOC, Bernie Sanders. Finnerty reveals President Trump's secret plan to fight back and what you can do to help him. Don't miss Finnerty tonight at 8 p.m. Eastern on Newsmax. 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
19: 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Like, yeah.

0: right, I got your picks for the weekend. A little NFL excited last night. Got it right. Bills opening up Highmark Stadium with a 41-31 win, baby. All right, let's check it out right now. The NFL schedule. Where do we start? We're going to start with Bengals. Texans, go with the Texans. That defense too good. Jets, Packers, go with the Packers. Saints, Ravens, go with the Ravens. Titans, Eagles, go with the Eagles. Come on. Vikings, Bears, one of the great games of the day. I'm going to go with the Bears at home. I think the Bucks get by the Browns. I think the Patriots bounce back, beat the Steelers. I think the Panthers get over on the Falcons. Chargers get a win against the Raiders. The Raiders. One of my surprises of the weekend. I think the Jags beat the Broncos. Mile high. I think the Cowboys beat up on the Commanders. I think the Niners get by the Dolphins. Seattle goes to Arizona, gets a win. Great game Sunday night. I think the Chiefs get by the Colts. And then Monday night, the Rams bounce back and get a win. What? That's right. 10-6 last week. Can I better it this week? I believe I can. And I believe, kids, I will. Of course, always remember, because the players and all that good stuff, make sure you check out your Prize Picks app. Make sure you download it. Use code Chad. That's all I'm saying right there. What? What? Crazy indeed. The NFL is back in a major way, baby. And it is rocking and rolling. And that stadium last night, that new Highmark Stadium in Buffalo, beautiful. And it's got natural grass. And it's the smallest stadium in the NFL, only holds 60,000. But the roof is curved in such a way that it captures the audio. Just fantastic. Just fantastic. 323-538-2423. At Chad Benson Show is your X, your Insta, your YouTube, Facebook, and everything else. Love hearing from all of you right here on the Chad Benson Show. Coming up, hour number three of the program, last hour of the week. Big news out of the Middle East when it comes to oil. We'll talk about that. The blue wave, is it coming? I'm feeling like, is it a wave? Is it a trickle? Is it a wave at the House and a trickle in the Senate? Is it a tsunami? We will discuss that as well. We got a little what's trending for you. What's trending? Well, you're going to find out what's trending. Okay? You're going to find out what is trending. Plus, our buddy Jim Kennedy, Kennedy Institute Public Policy Research, joins the program as well as Rodney. We got an update on our motivational guy, Rodney. All that and so much more. Hour number three, straight ahead, Chad Benson Show.
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3: From ABC News, I'm Dave Packer. Reaction from journalists in Washington after President Trump said Friday he plans to ban CNN, MS Now, and Politico from the White House because he doesn't like their coverage.
4: We are banning them, yes, we are, and there may be others to follow.
3: ABC's Mary Bruce details the response from White House correspondents.
5: In this statement, the Correspondents Association says freedom of the press, quote, does not depend on whether the president likes a news organization's coverage, agrees with its reporting, or approves of the questions its journalists ask. Adding, this is, quote, about the right of the American people to receive a full and independent account of the activities, policies, and decision of whoever occupies the nation's highest office.
3: President Trump saying Friday night that he has a deal with Denmark to bolster the U.S. military presence in Greenland. The Danish prime minister says the deal will be signed next week. Big protest Friday at the Kennedy Center. Several hundred there creating a human chain outside the building demanding President Trump be removed as chairman.
6: But you can either join hands now or join hands as you get around the Kennedy Center, but we're going to show that we are here to protect this space.
3: Trump installed himself as chairman of the Kennedy Center last year. Now he's talking about demolishing it if his name isn't put on the building. Hundreds of San Francisco security guards on strike. The workers are on the front lines of some of the nation's most profitable tech firms and luxury businesses, and they say they're struggling with paying for basic necessities. ABC's Gloria Rodriguez.
7: They couldn't come to an agreement, so I'm told that they will continue negotiating on Wednesday. Right now, it's unclear how long they will be striking, but they say they will strike as long as they need to get what they want.
3: This weekend, the flood threat shifts to the Mid-Atlantic and Northwest. Meanwhile,
8: it's all about this extreme heat. We'll still have some 100-degree heat in places like Memphis and Meridian into the weekend. Thankfully, the pattern's finally changing. It's easing into next week.
3: ABC News senior meteorologist Lee Goldberg. 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
23: That's pretty good right there, don't you think? Breaking news, indeed. Saudi Arabia said, and I quote, "Europe, you're not getting anything next month, so shut up." They didn't say it like that, though. That was a lie, Chad. No, you're right. Europe has been told that their oil shipments will be canceled for next month.
24: Oh.
23: They're forced to shut its east-west pipeline last week after it was attacked by drones. This is the first of what could be a nightmare domino. Which is a great name for a band, the Nightmare Dominoes. But no, this is the first in what could be something really bad. God willing, that doesn't happen. But the way that that would work is if they had to cancel a shipment to Asia, that could get ugly. Right now, not so much. Japan has said they've got enough to get through October into November, which is good. So we'll see what happens. But there's no doubt prices are going up.
25: This morning, record high diesel prices are coming for your grocery bill, your plane ticket, and your home heating bill this fall.
26: Diesel fuel went up by 7% in the last week. These are shocking numbers.
25: Diesel just hitting another all-time high, $6.39 a gallon, about $2.70 more than this time last year. And in parts of California, it's well over $8 a gallon. The price of oil, not entirely the reason. Crude prices actually fell yesterday as Saudi Arabia pushed more oil through the Strait of Hormuz. The problem, according to analysts,

0: There's a shock right now. Ukraine got hit. Ukraine hit back. Then Ukraine hit again. Then Russia hit back. And then Ukraine said, hey, guess what? Let's fire at their money-making machine that is causing them to continue to be able to wage war against us. And that was their refineries.
1: Ukraine's airstrikes on Russian refineries and the war in Iran spreading across the Persian Gulf have knocked out what one supply chain expert estimates is 20% of the world's capacity. Home heating oil is similar to diesel, so its prices are rising just as fast. In Maine, prices are now 74% higher than a year ago. Filling a home oil tank now costs nearly $675 more.
0: Good goodness. And we've touched on the heating oil because everybody thinks it's just, you know, gas prices. Gas, Olin, not diesel, but gas powers our cars. Diesel powers the nation, the economy, etc.
2: 40% of Americans have no savings at all. And so when these kinds of things hit, something has to give. So they cut back on food, they cut back on medicine, they go to payday lenders to pay the bills.
1: The pain doesn't stop at the pump or the furnace.
3: Grocery prices are likely to continue to rise due to the increase in transportation costs linked to the cost of diesel.
1: And get ready for higher airfares. United, American, and Southwest are planning to reduce flights because of jet fuel costs. Even Wall Street cannot predict when this ends. JP Morgan telling clients, we simply don't know how to model the end game. Experts say even if the fighting in the Middle East and Ukraine were to stop today, it could be a year before diesel prices return to normal.
0: A year. Think about that. A year before they get back to normal. And you heard us talking about it yesterday, Zach and I, and we both said the same thing for a while. Even if the war ends today, because first of all, we don't know the damage, the amount of damage done to pipelines and to some of these areas. We have no idea. The depletion of the strategic petroleum reserves across the globe, what does it actually look like? And to get these things up and running again where they're full bore, that even if you filled everything up today, those things take weeks and weeks to get to their destination, then to be refined, etc. This is a long-term issue. And so do I expect it to get down in the 60s again or 70s? No, I expect it to stick even when it comes down in the, you know, right around the 80s. But it will come down eventually. It just isn't coming down today. The hope is we've hit the high. Do I think so?
4: We are seeing staggering price hikes here as gas stations adjust to oil trading above $100 a barrel. Gas prices are now approaching the highest level that they hit in May since the start of the Iran war. The national average this morning, $4.47 a gallon. That is just 10 cents shy of that peak that we hit in May.
0: God willing, we don't get there. We'll find out. But the diesel, October, November, the biggest months for diesel because of the holidays. Lots of stuff goes from point A to point B via truck, train, which is diesel and electric. And sometimes wishes and magic. But that's only like Christmas trains. But listen to these guys. These guys here are truck drivers. Right. They're the ones, the backbone of America.
5: Killing me. I have to fill up only a little bit here. If I fill up here, it's going to cost me about $1,000. If I go over the next state over where it's $2 cheaper, it costs me about $6, $7.
6: It'll cost you $14.
7: Just I go to Arizona, come back.
6: Last year, what did that have costed you?
7: $800, $850.
6: Half.
7: Yeah. Basically. Almost as half. You know, you're working just for fuel, not working for life. No money, no nothing.
8: Generally, I do about 500 miles a day, and on half a tank, about halfway tank was about $900. Wow. Which is really up there. It's kind of ridiculous.
0: It's not kind of ridiculous. It is ridiculous. And you know what I'm hearing from more and more people too, which I find fascinating, is and a lot of it's coming from conservatives and it's just, it's very fascinating. It's about, well, we're being price gouged. And my question is,

0: how are you being price gouged? I got into it yesterday with, and I didn't mean I didn't get to, he got really into it and got angry about we should take control of the oil. I'm like, so I said, are you worried about socialism and communism? And now you want to go and essentially claim profits and the means of production. Yet if somebody says, hey, I think we need to look at a government healthcare plan, you're like, socialism? No, this is what it is. The market is working. Supply and demand. They didn't start the war. Exxon is not out there laying mines. Right? They're not. Chevron and BP aren't firing on Russian refineries. That's not happening. ConocoPhillips and Shell aren't blocking the Strait of Hormuz. They're not doing any of those things. Aramco, Saudi Arabia, isn't bombing their own pipelines. It is a global market. They are taking advantage of the supply and demand, and the prices are there. And yes, record profits. Profits that are insane. They're printing money. And at the same time, people are frustrated and upset. Understandable. I get it. But what do you want them to do? Well, they shouldn't be making that kind of money. Listen to yourself. Listen to yourself. They're taking advantage. Well, they're taking advantage. If they started it and they were the reason that prices have gone high. So magically all of the oil companies got together and go, you know, we need to form our own military so we could cause wars. That's what we need to do. Let's do that. Well, then, yeah, we could have a conversation about that. But they didn't start the war. They're not bombing anything. They're doing nothing of the sort. What they are doing is taking advantage of what's in front of them. And if oil was at $10 a barrel, people wouldn't be going, you know what we should do? We should probably help out the oil and gas companies. And let's be real. We can all be frustrated. They get tons of subsidies. They get tons of things that the government gives them. Well, that's lobbying. So does pretty much everybody else. If you got enough money, you can get in the game in D.C. A lot of this is refining, and they're making a ton of money on refining. There's no doubt about that. But here's the thing. They're running at full capacity in all of these refineries. So it's not like that they're manipulating it in a way where they're like, well, we just won't refine that much, and that way the price will go up. No, if you're operating at 97 to 100%, you're going full blast. We just don't have the capacity to refine as much as we need right now. And because of that, prices are still going to go up, and they're going to stay up for a while. So do I understand the frustration? Big time. I think everybody does. And I think it's going to continue to be frustrating right through the election and probably into the new year. We'll have some weeks where it comes down. We'll have some other weeks, but I have a feeling it's going to be stubbornly high-ish to very high for the foreseeable future, which sucks and will make things more expensive, if you will. That sucks. You know what else sucks? 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Coming up, what's trending? 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
9: 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Meanwhile, silver is stealing the spotlight. 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
3: 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I can tell that she's a good communicator. 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
11: ABC News, I'm Dave Packer. Here's the way it sounded outside the Kennedy Center Friday night. Hundreds of people gathering, some singing, as you can hear, in opposition to President Trump's takeover of the memorial and his threat to demolish it. They formed a human chain. President Trump saying Friday that he has a deal with Denmark to bolster the U.S. military presence in Greenland. Danish Prime Minister says the deal will be signed next week. Pain at the pump, the price for a gallon of regular gas, $4.47, according to Gas Buddy. Diesel prices averaging $6.44 a gallon. The price is taking a toll on truck drivers like Sonny Kishore, who lives and works in the South Bend, Indiana area.
12: It affects a lot. I had to find a job and do this because this is my passion, driving, but also being paid and to match up with the cost of living these days is very difficult.
11: Warren Buffett stepping down as chairman of Berkshire Hathaway. Buffett stepped down as CEO of the company late last year. Son Howard will succeed him as chairman. This is ABC News.
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14: Heading through Portland this fall? You'll want to plan ahead. Southbound I-5 through the Rose Quarter is closed to traffic for up to 5 weeks in September and early October while crews complete overdue repairs. Use GetThereOregon.org to plan your trip, find alternate routes, and explore travel options. Sign up for project updates at I-5RoseQuarter.org. Again, find project updates on the I-5 southbound closure at I-5RoseQuarter.org.
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0: as to how the building should be renovated and updated is a number of years. It is decades and decades old, but he doesn't need to slap his name on everything. It isn't a luxury property. It's not a luxury golf course on the coast of California. Now, I am waiting for the luxury Trump golf course in Gaza when that all gets sorted out.
1: Oh, you know that's coming soon.
0: Absolutely.
1: You absolutely know that's coming too. And talking to Jim Kennedy, Kennedy Institute of Public Policy Research. Jim, this week, you know, we always talk about politics, pop culture, and we have talked about the McLemore thing. Now, everybody who's listened to the show for a long time knows I used to call Matt every week. McLemore was my ass out of the week because he drove me crazy. And even if he wasn't doing anything, he could be home with his kid doing nothing. I'm like, that guy's, he was obnoxious. I think what took, Bob Kraft had every right to do what he did. That's totally fine. But Bob Kraft doesn't know who McLemore is. Other people alerted him to this. And there is a weird sense of, once again, we know what's going on with Israel, the USA, the pressure that comes from the powers to be, especially through lobbying groups and whatnot to our politicians. I'm not a fan of that. You know, if Bob Kraft was really a person who didn't like anything that McLemore had to say, because I'm the first one to raise my hand at the time, that's one thing, but it felt kind of skeezy.
0: Yeah, there's a lot of things that are that are wrong in this whole thing, or not wrong, but that are questionable in this whole thing. And you know, I've known people that will not listen to artists or will not watch shows because they don't like the politics of the person that's on the show. I, for example, recently, if you're a watcher of the program Reacher, they just came out with a new season, and the star of it had come out and said that he thinks Trump's a dork and hates Trump and, you know, F Trump. And a lot of people are like, well, I'm not going to watch. It's like, look, I separate the two things out. I go back. To me, one of the greatest programs ever on television was West Wing. A lot of people did not agree with Martin Sheen's politics. He'd always been a left winger since day one. He'd gone out, you know, in fact, if I remember right, he goes back to Vietnam War protests, if I remember right. But to me, it's like the show was wonderful. He's playing a character. I'm not there for his politics. As long as he's not standing up and like holding a Palestinian flag or something, that's fine. Now, from what I understand, McLemore was holding up a Palestinian flag. So
1: that's a little different. It's zero problems with what he had to say. He didn't say anything. He talked about the Jewish people, thinks anti-Semitism is bad. This has nothing to do with the Jewish people. It has to do with the government. I got no problems with that. I mean, we're spending a lot of money over there. We should at least be able to go, hey, you know what? You guys are kind of Richards.
0: Well, there are people that take that point of view. The thing is, everything has, you know, when you're in that business of entertainment, people will come because they either like you or they don't. Some people, unfortunately, like I said before, don't separate the art from the artist. And that's where you start getting into problems. And if you're looking at it from a, you know, from a promotional aspect or from a management aspect, that becomes a problem because, it was like, again, I always go back to the Michael Jordan rule. Somebody asked Michael Jordan why he didn't participate more in politics. His answer was Republicans buy sneakers too. And to me, that's a golden rule of anybody that's in entertainment as far as wanting to kind of meld yourself into the world of politics. At this point, about half the nation's not going to probably like you. And we've gotten more and more to the point where everything does become tribal and it does become down to, well, which side of this are you on? Are you on my side or are you not on my side? And that therefore means that's going to cut out a lot of the potential audience. Now, I'm sure a lot of the audiences are probably sympathetic to McLemore's opinions and views, so they may not be quite as powerful or quite as impactful as it would be if he was saying Moore had an audience of, say, 60-year-olds as his core audience, which obviously he does not. So I don't think it's going to be that costly as far as promotional stuff. Obviously, what's happened has happened, and what's going to come forward with the lack of the touring with Sheeran is going to obviously be. But you never know. They could go out, and those other couple acts go out and start their own tour if someone will back them, and they may get all the people that like their political views.
1: His name's Jim Kennedy, Kennedy Institute of Public Policy Research. Jim, you'll join us on Monday. We'll be doing all kinds of fun stuff, talk about midterm Monday. You have yourself a good weekend, brother.
0: Thanks, Chad. You too.
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6: 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Same old Patrick.
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2: From ABC News, I'm Dave Packer in Washington, D.C. Singers and live performances as hundreds gathered outside the Kennedy Center Friday night, forming a human chain in opposition to President Trump's takeover of the memorial and his threat to demolish it. D.C. Council Member-at-Large Robert White spoke.
3: This is a monument that was not falling down or bankrupt before he put his hands on it.
2: President Trump says he's banning three major news organizations, CNN, MS Now, and Politico, from the White House because he doesn't like their coverage.
4: It's really just cumulative stories over the last 2 years. You get sick of it.
2: In a statement, Politico responding, quote, "We will vigorously defend our First Amendment rights against any attempt to restrict them." The president Friday signed a Russia sanctions bill championed by the late Senator Lindsey Graham into law. It expands sanctions, tariffs, and prohibitions on Russia in order to add pressure for Vladimir Putin to negotiate an end to the war in Ukraine. Meanwhile, in Russia, parliamentary elections are underway. Anti-war parties stripped from the ballot.
5: The only anti-war party, Russia's oldest liberal party, Yabloko, was banned from taking part. And that was interesting because for years the Kremlin had tolerated the party, seeing it as helping to create an illusion of democracy, but not this time. And that seems to be because there were signs that Yabloko was attracting unusual support because of its anti-war position.
2: ABC's Patrick Reval. A preview of next week's United Nations General Assembly from UN spokesperson Stéphane Dujarric.
6: Alongside the mandated meetings, there are about 168 events that are scheduled during the high-level week. And member states have so far submitted about 1,000 requests for bilateral amongst themselves.
2: The NYPD says that this year they're expecting multiple protests. You're listening to ABC News.
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0: We are Runner Radio. He's Eric Carling. I'm Gary McNamara. Welcome in. Good morning. By the way, I had the greatest thing happen to me yesterday while at the cardiologist. You know, I'm an old guy, so I mean, it's a...
1: So we're
0: done with everything. He goes, oh, one more thing. He said, apparently there's a huge mistake on your date of birth. And he just smiled, and I went, yes!
1: Yes!
2: Oh my gosh, that's great.
1: No, I mean, seriously.
0: So much fun.
1: I've passed a lot of mirrors, and I'm 10 years younger than you. You've aged a lot better than me. You clearly don't have children and grandchildren. Although you do, kind of. Yeah, I mean, your nephew, you raised your nephew, so,
0: I don't have a wife.
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6: dead people to vote and some have voted? 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

0: saying that they grieve with them, that they grieve for their loss. Of course they're not, because they don't care. 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

0: We're Red Eye Radio. He is Eric Cronin. I'm Gary McNamara. Republicans putting out a warning and a new poll on socialism, all on the way.
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0: We're Red Eye Radio. He is Eric Carlin. I'm Gary McNamara. You know, look, on the issues, we look at a ton of different things. We always look at, you know, I'm always going to vote for who is the lesser of two evils. And if you have any type of conservative leanings at all, socially or economically, you're going to get my vote.
1: Yeah.
0: And 100% of the time, that's a Republican.
1: Yeah.
0: But independents and the public at large, the economy right now is the number one issue, which is how much it costs them.
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7: From ABC News, I'm Dave Packer in Washington, D.C. Singers and live performances as hundreds gathered outside the Kennedy Center Friday night, forming a human chain in opposition to President Trump's takeover of the memorial and his threat to demolish it. D.C. Council Member at Large Robert White spoke.
8: This is a monument that was not falling down or bankrupt before he put his hands on it.
7: President Trump says he's banning three major news organizations, CNN, MS Now, and Politico, from the White House because he doesn't like their coverage.
9: It's really just cumulative stories over the last 2 years. You get sick of it.
7: In a statement, Politico responding, quote, "We will vigorously defend our First Amendment rights against any attempt to restrict them." The president Friday signed a Russia sanctions bill championed by the late Senator Lindsey Graham into law. It expands sanctions, tariffs, and prohibitions on Russia in order to add pressure for Vladimir Putin to negotiate an end to the war in Ukraine. Meanwhile, in Russia, parliamentary elections are underway. Anti-war parties stripped from the ballot.
1: The only anti-war party, Russia's oldest liberal party, Yabloko, was banned from taking part. And that was interesting because for years the Kremlin had tolerated the party, seeing it as helping to create an illusion of democracy, but not this time. And that seems to be because there were signs that Yabloko was attracting unusual support because of its anti-war position.
7: ABC's Patrick Reval. A preview of next week's United Nations General Assembly from UN spokesperson Stéphane Dujarric.
9: Alongside the mandated meetings, there are about 168 events that are scheduled during the high-level week. And member states have so far submitted about 1,000 requests for bilateral amongst themselves.
7: The NYPD says that this year they're expecting multiple protests. You're listening to ABC News.
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7: A recall alert for some Volkswagen drivers.
12: Hang on to your steering wheel. Loss of control is possible because of a problem with the steering rack housing in some Volkswagens and Audis. VW recalling more than 200,000 Tiguans, model year 2018, also 2018 and 2019 Atlases, and Audi Q3s, model years 2019 through 2021. VW says the risk of a crash is greatest during parking or low-speed maneuvers. Wayne Cabot, ABC News.
7: It was a millisecond software defect that caused the cancellation of more than 2,000 flights in and out of the United Kingdom last week. That according to a preliminary report from the country's air traffic services. The defect was in a system that allocates codes which identify flights on radar. One state reports hacking of private water systems.
13: Foreign actors targeted small private water providers in Colorado, according to the governor's office. The two incidents consisted of individuals changing equipment settings and disabling remote access and alarms, according to Colorado Governor Jared Polis. The systems impacted service for less than 200 people each. Now, the office doesn't say who's behind these attacks, but they do say they're aware that any activity targeting water systems around the country did occur.
7: ABC's Luke Barr. The Fat Bear Week bracelets are finally out. The contest to see who packed on the most weight before hibernation includes new competitors, Bear 89, known as Backpack, and 151 Walker. Dave Packer, ABC News.
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19: Half of these influencers would be swinging on poles. You're depriving the strip club market of some pretty dumb but yet attractive dancers. I feel like this guy is one of the dumbest and luckiest people ever. He's like in high school, this slacker pot dealer who would like go behind the dumpster at school and try to like sell dummies overpriced pot.
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21: Let me ask you a question. If you get a little leak and the water starts coming in your boat and you're in electric, do you get electrocuted or not? He said, you know, nobody's ever asked me that question. And I said, so here's my question. You remember this? I used to say it during the campaign, driving the press crazy, but people found it sort of amusing. I said, so if I'm in an electric boat and I see I'm going down and the water's pouring in, so I know I'm going to be electrocuted, but 5 yards away there are sharks. Do I take the electrocution or do I go swimming with the sharks? And you know what my answer was? I'll take the electrocution, okay? I'll take the electric. But he didn't know how to answer the question, Johnny. He said, no idea. And but what I did do is it didn't matter because I ended that nonsense. That was another mandate. They had to have all boats be electric. I could have banned fishing. I'll tell you what. The power of this office is crazy. I could have banned fishing and driven Johnny right the hell out of business, okay? I think I'm going to do that. Just a quick order, just for a day or two, until he calls me and he says, "Please, President, please, you're putting me out of business, sir." Anyways, but since I took,
19: One of the things that I love is that POTUS, you know, he loves. He does not love outdoors. He's not an outdoors guy.
22: He's a golfer, but
19: no, he's a golfer. This is the same thing. No, I will fight all you golfers. I will fight all of you. You guys are riding around in carts, and you get a beverage cart that shows up where you are, gives you drinks. I mean, you don't do that if you're sitting in a blind out, you know, wherever. It just kind of, I just think it's funny. POTUS cracks me up when he gets like this. And he's, you know, he's speaking off the cuff. He's talking about some of the things that he's doing in the great outdoors, so to speak. So he's, you know, getting into all of that. And whole, I think, move. This is what I was thinking of. Let me step back. What this makes me think of is, do you guys remember this was under, I want to say the first term maybe of Obama, when we had the big fights with Bureau of Land Management? Do you guys remember all of that? And there were a couple of things that kicked it off. You had the, and I know it was, yeah, some of it was the Bundy stuff, but you had the issue with the Red River, Texas and Oklahoma, and Bureau of Land Management trying to, I mean, tell people how much land they actually owned. And, you know, these are people who for decades, for generations rather, have lived and worked and ranched in that area. And you had Bureau of Land Management giving them a lot of problems. I know because we had a lot of listeners in that area that were telling us about it. And it was a, you know, it's a big, big deal. And then you had the Bundy Ranch with grazing rights. And that's when I think a lot of the left sort of realized what all it takes in order to get their food into Whole Foods. Remember that whole, you guys remember all of that? So the reason I bring this up is because

0: to all of this. We've got some stuff. We got some pop culture stuff to deal with as well. And we're going to get into some of the economics of it. We got Charles Payne is going to be joining us here coming up in the program. So we're going to be talking to him as well, diving into all of that. I got some more audio cuts for you. I didn't play any audio. I've hardly played any audio this week, and we have 11,000 million of them. Do you guys want to hear about celebrities pledging to defend the Constitution against Trump? Why not? This is cut 20. Listen.
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5: Ramon Gerard Estevez, a.k.a. Martin Sheen.
6: Dr. Isaiah Ike Wilson III, Colonel, United States Army retired.
1: And I do solemnly swear that I will support
7: and defend the Constitution of the United States
8: against all enemies, foreign and domestic.
6: That I will continue to bear true faith and allegiance to the same.
4: And that I take this obligation freely.
5: Without any mental reservation or purpose of evasion.
1: I am proud to affirm.
0: These people are so high on their own supply. It's ridiculous. That is just it's just ridiculous. It's just a ridiculous thing. From what? You guys got any ideas? From what? What are they defending? What is unconstitutional exactly? Does anybody know? I don't think anybody knows. Nobody knows. Okay.
9: At least of all them.
0: Yeah, I don't think they know either. They definitely don't know either. I don't understand these kind of stunts. Like, we're going to talk about the ongoing Macklemore thing because the fallout from there is still happening. It's actually pretty crazy. Poor Ed Sheeran. I don't understand stunts like this because they say this type of stuff. And I'm like, okay, from what are you defending it from? Can you articulate the threat? Is it possible for you to do that? Can you articulate the threat? I don't know what they're... It's just... What is the purpose of this stupid stuff? What is the purpose of it? And Jamie Lee Curtis, good grief. She's... Robert De Niro, I expect of it, but not... People are getting tired of being preached at. We don't have any outlets anymore, have you noticed? Because there's... You don't have an outlet. You can't go to music. You can't... Go to TV. You can't go to anything because everybody's supposed to have a hot take and they're supposed to share with you their hot take. That is the thing. They got to share their hot take with you. And if you don't have one, I guess you're not participating. It's just the oddest thing. I don't get it. It's weird. And so this is kind of like the Ed Sheeran thing. When you have an entertainer that doesn't want to lecture and preach to you, look at how the activists react. It is truly something. The way that they just, I don't know, how do you want to call it, a tantrum? Whatever it is, look at how they react. They'll go off and they'll try to cancel you. If you don't have a hot take, it's like you're supposed to, and then it has to be the right hot take. And I blame people like Robert De Niro and all of these celebrities that are in this little video. I blame every single one of them for this nonsense. Because they help create this, I don't know what you want to call it, environment where you have to do this. It's really hard when you're watching an actor run their mouths about politics and they sound like jackwagons to then try to suspend your disbelief and believe them as this, as a character in a film or a television show. And then that makes it harder for the viewer to have to get over the offense of a poorly articulated, horribly misinformed viewpoint, typically. Because when have you heard a celebrity speak out where they sound halfway smart or knowledgeable about any of these issues or even kind when they're speaking out? It's always some like grand extinction event whenever they say, oh my gosh, we're speaking out because it's super bad right now. Would it really wear? Because it was leftists that were on college campuses raising hell. It was leftists that were burning down cities for multiple summers in a row. It was leftists that tried to burn down a church in Washington, D.C. It was leftists that did all of this stuff. What are you talking about? What's unconstitutional? And then by not actually, they put it out there. They don't even tell you what it is that they're worried about. And they don't even give you a solution. They just let it hang in the air. Who was the genius that decided, you know what, let's have everybody look in the camera and then say the same thing, and then we're going to splice it. And Noah Wiley.

0: Is that why he got the Emmy? Because he's butt-kissing all these morons? Noah Wiley, who's played the same character on television for who knows how long. How long has he been a doctor or whatever on TV? How long? I was in high school when they had, what was it, the ER? Is that what it was called?
1: ER, yeah.
0: I didn't watch it, obviously, but I remember What's-His-Face was in there. George Clooney, who I don't know. George Clooney gets on my nerves, too. It's just the whole thing. Can we just have celebrities that don't, and without people racing to get them? Like Sydney Sweeney, no one knows what her politics are, but she has boobs, so she must be MAGA, right? That's how that works. Oh, wait, does she have boobs? Does she know what a woman is? MAGA. That's how it works. That's how it works every time. Or if it's poor little Ed Sheeran, he's British. That little man is British. That little ginger man. He's probably not little, but I've heard his songs. He just sounds like someone who would be of diminutive stature to write that music. And I'm not being mean to him at all. I really don't even know his music that well. It's just not my vibe. But it makes me want to listen to his music because he's refusing to be political. Even after his band dropped out, he sounds like a country song. His opening anti-Semitic act left. They had to because the promoters, none of the venues wanted him. Like, can we just clarify this really quickly, too, before we go into headlines? The whole thing with Ed Sheeran, you guys know, the whole tour with McElturd and all of that stuff. That's his name. He repeatedly did this at venue after venue. And one of the venues, they got a lot of complaints. Actually, they were all getting a lot of complaints. That's one of the things that all of these people talking about, they're not telling you. The promoters were fielding tons of complaints. There were people even asking for their money back because they were irate that they went to a concert and then McElturd spent like a half hour railing. I'm not kidding you. He didn't get up there and just say, Free Palestine. He didn't get up there and just say that. He went off forever. Multiple venues. And then after he did it the first time, the promoter was like, ixnay on the Itler Hay of stay. And he decided to keep doing it. He did it the next night. And so these other venues were like, we don't want this. And they have the right. If it's a private facility, I mean, if I say to you, if I insult you and demand entry to your house, am I owed entry to your house? No, I'm not. And neither is McElturd. Bob Kraft didn't have to let him in his house, in the Gillette house. He didn't have to do that. You either believe in private property, you damn Marxist, or you don't. And so it was the venues were telling the promoters, look, we can't do this. We can't do this. That's how all of this started. We've got more on the way as we roll into headlines. The folks who helped make the program possible, it's our friends over at Ghost Bed. I did not want to get out of my ghost bed because it's comfortable. 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
13: 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If traffic looks clear, check again. 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Traffic and weather is on the ones. 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
17: And now, all of the news you would probably miss. It's time for Dana's Quick Five.
0: I would consider this the third in the rule of threes as it relates to people dying. Duncan Sheik, I wasn't a fan, but I know the song because it was all over the airwaves, remember? Kane, like, everywhere. He did the Barely Breathing song. He passed away at age 56. It was cardiac arrest. That's kind of crazy. Like, out of nowhere. So I guess that completes the rule of three for that one, for the last one that we had there. Also,

So a couple of other things. Matthew Lillard. Nobody knows who he is. He was the guy, he played Shaggy. And he was also in Scream. But now he says that he's upset that he returned to Scream 7 after one of the actors that also nobody knows was fired from the franchise because she had social media posts where she was speaking out of her backside about, I don't know, genocide, Israel, Hamas, all this stuff. So Lillard, nobody cares about this. He was saying that, I really don't care about this either because the guys in, look. You can only do the McElturd thing so many times, right? So when you have all these like fading, growing, irrelevant Z-list actors and musicians that haven't had hits in 20 years, and they think that the way to, I guess, invigorate their declining career is to get political like this. And it's just, I mean, that's only going to work so many times, guys. It's getting annoying at this point. An F-16 fighter jet exploded in Michigan during a training exercise, according to a couple of sources. Crash happened, it was pretty far away from any, I would say it's not like in a subdivision or anything like that, or any kind of super residential area. But it was a crash in Grand Traverse County, Michigan. Also, let's see, they said it was training exercise, no injuries. A different angle on the low birth rate. 1 in 4 singles would reject their perfect match to stay solo. They said they prefer staying unattached, probably because everybody has just been completely heinous with stuff, right? I think so. I think it is true. They've been ridiculous. I mean, everything is so politicized and so blah, that I completely understand it. Let's see. Toys R Us. This is the one I really want to get to. Toys R Us is back. They're opening, I'm looking at notes, 120 stores. It's the biggest expansion in years. And they're saying that's because you have a bunch of adults that didn't want to grow up. How nice is that? They had a bankruptcy in 2017. And they now have new... I don't have a full list of where all they're opening, but it's going to actually, there's just something about having an actual physical toy store that you can go into that's just awesome and also nostalgic. But I didn't realize also that this is the same brand that the licensing firm that owns Toys R Us also owns Marc Jacobs, Lands, and Vera Wang. I didn't know that. Did you know that? I would not have thought. But anyway... because they closed all their stores in 2017, so now they're going to open 160, not as many as they had back in the day, but they're going to have a lot. So that's really cool. Golly, I remember as a kid the Toys R Us stores. That's awesome. We have a lot more on the way. Charles Payne's next. Stick with us.

0: Sometimes what we think is a crisis turns out to be a miracle. Listen to Alba's story as a reminder of what happens when a scared, overwhelmed mom gets the support that she needs during a crisis. 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

0: ABC News. I'm Dave Packer in Washington, D.C. Singers and live performances. As hundreds gathered in the Kennedy Center Friday night, they were outside forming a human chain in opposition to President Trump's takeover of the memorial and his threat to demolish it. President Trump says he's banning three major news organizations, CNN, MS Now, and Politico, from the White House because he doesn't like their coverage.
1: We are banning them, yes, we are, and there may be others to follow.
0: In a statement, Politico responding, quote, "We will vigorously defend our First Amendment rights against any attempt to restrict them." Warren Buffett stepping down as chairman of Berkshire Hathaway. Buffett stepped down as CEO of the company late last year. His son Howard will succeed him as chairman. Pain at the pump. The price for a gallon of regular gas now $4.47, according to Gas Buddy. Diesel prices averaging $6.44 a gallon. This is ABC News.
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1: Welcome back to the program, ladies and gentlemen. It's Casual Friday here on the program. Dana Lash with you. 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All right, so we got to talk about the economy and the interest rate and the Fed and what's going to happen as we go into next year. And there is nobody better to ask than our good friend Charles Payne, who I think is the smartest on the airwaves about this. And you can watch him making money with Charles Payne weekdays, 2 to 3 Eastern on Fox Business. And he's very generous with his time. Don't forget his new book, UndeniableWindfalls.com, which we're going to talk about. But he joins us now via video. Charles, my good friend, always so good to see you. How are you feeling? Yeah, how are you feeling about everything? I mean,
2: Great introduction.
1: Well, you deserve it. You are welcome, my friend. I want to just chop it up with you while we got you, because I know you're getting ready to go and do your own program as well. So we're grateful for your time. Tell me a little bit about what is happening with this projected GDP growth, because we're at, I was looking at my notes, looking at all of this last night. We're at like, what, 5%? Is that real, actual, measurable? I mean, is that real sustainable growth, or is that like government spending? Like, what do you attribute that to? And is that going to carry into the next year?
2: Well, the nominal growth of 5-6%, it definitely will carry into next year unless we shoot ourselves in the foot. It's a combination of things, right? It's obviously government spending. As much as we talk about the $40 trillion out there, in debt, that money goes somewhere, right? And it permeates into the economy. But of course, the big difference maker has been this AI revolution, the data center building. It's just been phenomenal. It's been a massive injection of jobs, the reindustrialization of America, and higher paying, by the way. So it can certainly go on. And, in many ways, this is just the very beginning of it. Look at some of the things Elon Musk is going to do in Texas and in Louisiana. Just almost every single day, there's a new deal being cut. Yesterday, Amazon cut a deal with Generac. All the major players are still putting their ducks in a row. And in many ways, this is the very, very beginning, unless we mess it up.
1: Hopefully we won't. I mean, Trump's saying that he wants rates at 1% or lower. Who's going to win that fight?
2: He's not going to get him at 1%.
1: I was hoping that you would say, yeah, that sounds great and doable, Dana.
2: Well, my big beef with the Federal Reserve is the Federal Reserve. I just don't see, and I'm studying it for years, and I'll keep studying it. Maybe I'll have a eureka moment. But, you think about they say inflation. Think about what Warsh said. Mm-hmm. Warsh said that the economy, that their job, they want to help sustain the economic strength of America. How do you do that by putting up speed bumps? By making things more expensive for the average person. A lot of times economists talk about the consumer. There's just one giant consumer and their pockets are flushed, right? And, so we do have pockets that are doing extraordinarily well. We do have pockets that are struggling. But their actions, and they're working off an old set of rules, an old set of assumptions. I'm really hoping that Warsh can come through with these study groups and change the way they go about doing the business. And Jackson Hole, he admitted, hey, I'm going to use the current system, the status quo, because that's the status quo. But if he can change the way they go about doing business, how they look at things, how they interpret inflation, how they measure it, and how they deal with it, then I think we may get a friendlier Fed, friendlier for Main Street, not Wall Street.
1: Yeah, this whole thing with Warsh and the hostility or the contention between Trump and the Fed and everything else, is that damaging Trump's credibility, you think, on his pick in the eyes of the public? How do you interpret that?
2: It's a tough one, and I think this is why I think in the last 24, 48 hours that you haven't heard Trump. I think Kelce, one of them, they had a big thing on how quickly he'll give him a nickname.
1: I want to hear that nickname. Yes.
2: Trump has come out and said, listen, he still backs Warsh. He thinks he's got a hostile board, and he does. It's going to be hard to find someone who's come up through the academic world, the academic economic world. They believe we should have more immigration, even if it's illegal immigration. The things that they believe in, that the average person thinks is just nonsense or crazy or just, you know, night and day. So I do believe, and I spoke with Warris before he got the job, and there was a big gathering, and I spoke with him, and I spent a fair amount of time with him, and he convinced me that he's got some amazing ideas. His job, of course, is to get him through, you know, to be able to change this, right? This is this was set up for the wealthiest of the wealthy, and that's who they work for. They work for Wall Street, and somehow, but they're, and it's hard because we don't have a voice in this as American citizens to get them to work more for Main Street.
1: Yeah, you had mentioned the AI fight. I want to go back to that for a minute because it's been so, we're talking all about this week, and it just seems so weird, the timing of a lot of these narratives that are coming out. Like, all of a sudden you got, you know, Bernie Sanders and everybody coming out warning about AI, and it's like there's a fight over that messaging. But with this push that's coming from the left, where do you think that fight is headed in terms of regulation? I mean, what is the market risk if Washington decides to get super aggressive about this, and right as it's driving so much of this rally?
2: Right. The risk is a massive implosion to the economy. We lose our place as the number one country in the world. If they go with massive regulation, teach your children how to speak Mandarin. This way, at least they'll have a better relationship with their bosses. I'm telling you, it really would be catastrophic, absolutely catastrophic. But here's the thing. You know, I went through Dario's essay, and he put up three things. He wants an independent regulator. He mentioned a company that he has deep ties with. So does his cult that Sam Bankman-Fried was involved in, effective altruism. People have to dig deep and know what's happening here. This is nuts, okay? He talked about getting democratic countries to get together and put together rules. How dumb is it, you know, that we would ask France and the UK and Germany to have any oversight on AI? They missed out on it. It's you know, they have giant welfare economies. They have no money left for research and development. And if you build a better mousetrap there, you're going to be taxed to death. They make more money in technology taxing American tech companies than from anything that they do organically. And we want them to regulate our growth? That's nuts. Then he went a step further and said, well, maybe we could also get China involved. China in 2017 put out a communique, and they made it pretty clear. By December 31st, 2030, they want to be number one in AI, and they're doing everything they can to get there. And that, by the way, the same year, Vladimir Putin said, whoever's number one in AI will rule the world.
1: Yeah. I mean, that's a very good point. It's a scary thing, and it's a very good point that I did not realize that they made more by taxing our innovations than anything organically. I mean, I knew it was bad, but I didn't know it was that bad.
2: I think the number one private tech company is OnlyFans.
1: Oh my gosh. Yeah, we definitely do not want them involved in regulating this because I mean, it's an indication of acumen, right? They haven't demonstrated it. So why should they have a seat at the table? I mean, I'm all for the United States. Trump's right on this. He's right on it.
2: This is nuts. This is like saying the UN, we should go to the UN and ask when we can deploy our military.
1: Yeah.
2: When can we use nuclear weapons? You know, it's just, all right, these people do not have our best interests at heart. So it's farcical, you know. And so people say, then why the hysteria? You know, there's a lot of reasons for it. This regulatory competitive moat that maybe the Anthropic and OpenAI need.
1: Yeah.
2: They're no longer the only ones who are doing amazing, innovative things here. There's another way of going with these AI labs called open source, and it is more open. They're closed. It gives them more pricing power. It gives them more power overall. They like to somehow stave off that herd. They can hear the hoof beats in the back. They know that these guys are catching up, and that they can put a moat between them. Just like anytime you hear like some of these big businesses saying, yeah, we need more regulations. What they're essentially saying is if we can get enough rules out there, no small startup could ever compete with us. They couldn't even afford the lawyers that it would take to figure out the regulations to compete with us.
1: Yeah. Wow. I want to switch gears, ask you about oil prices because those fell as bonds and stocks had rallied. How are these three connected? I mean, is the falling price of oil, is that doing more to calm the markets right now than anything coming out of the Fed?
2: Yeah, but it's got to fall a lot more. You know, we did see a tumble, right? It went from 120 to 68 when they had the memo of understanding, and it went down quickly. And so what's hurting us really more than anything else is diesel at a record high. Because everything that we touch, everything we use when we go to the store was driven to the store with diesel fuel. This is a tough one. There's this hard to get around this. Obviously in hindsight, maybe President Trump should not have taken his boot off, shouldn't have let up the pressure. Because with that memo of understanding, Iran was able to, you know, collect billions of dollars, reconstitute some things, and it was a massive mistake. It's just going to take grinding it out, you know, and that means economic pressure, which is working. And by the way, you know, what's interesting with this latest move in oil, the strait, more and more ships are making it through the strait. But every time there's a negative headline, like the Houthis took over a small island, yeah, it's all over. That's moving it. So fear is moving markets. Whether it's the commodities market, the stock market, bonds, right now, then fundamentals. And those, this happens from time to time, but it doesn't linger long. Fundamentals usually went out today. So yeah, we need some sort of resolution in Iran. There's no doubt about that on the oil side. And in the meantime, bond yields are up in part because of how strong the economy is. And one thing no one's talking about is for, since in 2009 and 2019 in particular, the biggest companies, we call them the Mag 7, right? These big, big companies, they made money hand over fist. More money than ever has been made in the history of corporations. And what they did with that money is they would buy back stock, they would buy bonds, they spread it around. Now, because the race is so intense, they not only are spending all of their money, they're raising money as well. So you have the number one provider of liquidity, now the number one consumer of liquidity. And there's only a small amount of lenders out there, and they get to command higher rates, higher yields, rather, whether it's from bonds or from corporate debt.
1: Yeah. I know we only got you for probably one more question, because everybody, Charles, is going to go do his show here coming up. Your new book, Undeniable Windfalls, How One Stock Can Change Your Life. That is a very provocative subtitle for a book, my friend. So I wanted to ask you, what is the core windfall? I know I'm going to give away the book because I want people to read the book, but what's the core windfall that you're telling people, you're telling investors, don't miss this right now? What would you tell them?
2: Well, I think there's a lot of names. I think as we speak right now, there are probably 200 or 300 names in this market right now that would be up more than 100% over the next year.
1: Wow.
2: The key is, how do you find them? And when you buy them, you have to buy enough of it so that if it goes up, let's say 200%, it changes your life.
1: Right.
2: The problem right now, Dana, is that everyone listening to this has NVIDIA in their 401k. They got Apple in their 401k. These are like stocks that are up a gazillion 1,000%. But guess what? They're not millionaires, because they also have another 400 names that are doing nothing. So this is something that's intentional. It's something that hit me personally. So I've got personal stories in there, what I've done with my own portfolio in recent years to get greater windfalls. You don't have to worry about being over diversified or trading the market, that kind of stuff. Because the biggest mistakes come with day to day when, oh, it's scary out there, I'm going to sell a stock. And next thing you know, you look a month later or 2 months later, it's up. And a year later, it's even higher. And a year later, it's even higher. You say to yourself, why didn't I hold it? So this is a way of you knowing how to find them, when to buy them, and how to hold on to them, not letting price, the fluctuations of share price, be the main thing that motivates you.
1: Everybody needs to go to school and get this book, Undeniable Windfalls. You can find it at undeniablewindfalls.com as well. Charles Payne, host of Making Money with Charles Payne. Thank you so much, my friend. You always like bring it home.
2: Always love our get-togethers. You are so great.
1: Oh, thank you, my friend. Good to see you. I'll be watching. Right. You know, I DVR your show. I record it so I can catch up. Thank you, my friend. Good to see you. We got more to come, folks, as we wrap up this first hour. We got Days of These United States on the way, and we're capitalists. God bless America. So we got a hat tip to people who make the program possible. And, of course, our friends over at Chapter. Look, I'm going to tell you all, Medicare is confusing on purpose, right? Because people get into these plans where they're overpaying and then they're undercovered. And then you're stuck. What are you going to do? This is where Chapter comes in. This first step is, before you do anything else, you need to make sure that you are evaluating everything properly. But like I said, it can be confusing. What Chapter does is they cut through the confusion. 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
4: There needs to be like a 9/11 commission on COVID.
5: Yeah.
4: You know, what we did right, what we did wrong.
6: They're still doing this.
5: Yeah, and look, everyone's a genius in hindsight, so, you know, coulda, woulda.
4: Well, what would you do differently?
5: I had a whole chapter just about Purell. We were running around doing price gouging legislation against Purell, and everyone was thinking it was a Purell-based crisis. I mean, you know,
4: people were scrubbing their groceries.
5: Yeah, I mean, DeSantis was closing down his beaches before we closed ours. I mean,
6: that's not true.
5: The idea that we closed beaches was insane.
6: DeSantis did not close down beaches. In fact, DeSantis caught all hell from the Trump administration because he went after the Miami mayor who did close down the beach. And then they passed a law saying that you can't close down the beaches anymore. That is completely wrong. Man, you can tell that DeSantis lives in Newsom's head, that he has to lie about it like that. No, he absolutely did not. I have friends who live in beach towns. They do rental properties there. It's their business, and they flip houses. And they, like, it was their county commissioner and the mayors of some of these towns, not all of the mayors, but some of them, that were trying to close the beaches. And then the reason that some of the other, like, city council persons, et cetera, reached out to Tallahassee is because you had all of these people coming from all of the around the country going to Florida. And it was really a kind of a big boost to Florida's economy, too. And also, the science wasn't sciencing because it wasn't science. So DeSantis unleashed hell on these people, and they kept the beaches open. They reversed it. And then everyone said that DeSantis was a tyrant. And then he got accused of wanting to get people killed. So that's like so ridiculously disproven. Just about as easy as it is to prove that Gavin Newsom can't be a faithful partner in his marriage. I don't know. I'm just saying. If you're going to lie about somebody, make it believable, for crying out loud. We've got our second hour coming up. And to that effect, we got some things we're going to touch on for you. Immigration, the GOP. You've got Karl Rove. He literally said he's voting for the Democrat in the Texas Railroad Commissioner's race over that one comment. We're going to talk about all of that and more. Stick with us.
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11: From ABC News, I'm Dave Packer. Reaction from journalists in Washington after President Trump said Friday he plans to ban CNN, MS Now, and Politico from the White House because he doesn't like their coverage.
12: We are banning them, yes, we are, and there may be others to follow.
11: ABC's Mary Bruce details the response from White House correspondents.
12: In this statement, the Correspondents Association says freedom of the press, quote, does not depend on whether the president likes a news organization's coverage, agrees with its reporting, or approves of the questions its journalists ask. Adding, this is, quote, about the right of the American people to receive a full and independent account of the activities, policies, and decision of whoever occupies the nation's highest office.
11: President Trump saying Friday night that he has a deal with Denmark to bolster the U.S. military presence in Greenland. The Danish prime minister says the deal will be signed next week. Big protest Friday at the Kennedy Center. Several hundred there creating a human chain outside the building demanding President Trump be removed as chairman.
13: You can either join hands now or join hands as you get around the Kennedy Center, but we're going to show that we are here to protect this space.
11: Trump installed himself as chairman of the Kennedy Center last year. Now he's talking about demolishing it if his name isn't put on the building. Hundreds of San Francisco security guards on strike. The workers are on the front lines of some of the nation's most profitable tech firms and luxury businesses, and they say they're struggling with paying for basic necessities. ABC's Gloria Rodriguez.
14: They couldn't come to an agreement, so I'm told that they will continue negotiating on Wednesday. Right now, it's unclear how long they will be striking, but they say they will strike as long as they need to get what they want.
11: This weekend, the flood threat shifts to the Mid-Atlantic and Northwest. Meanwhile,
15: it's all about this extreme heat. We'll still have some 100-degree heat in places like Memphis and Meridian into the weekend. Thankfully, the pattern's finally changing. It's easing into next week.
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11: The murder trial of former American Idol contestant Caleb Flynn is underway.
18: In court, Flynn visibly sobbing as prosecutors played the chilling 911 calls he made.
19: Somebody broke into my home. Somebody broke into my home and shot my wife. There's blood everywhere. Oh, my God. Oh, my God. Oh, my God.
18: The prosecutors telling the jury it was all a staged break-in, saying Flynn shot his wife twice in the head as she slept. Authorities say he was motivated by an affair. The defense admitting Flynn was unfaithful, but saying that doesn't make him a killer.
11: ABC's Morgan Norwood. Florida confirms a dengue fever death. The state is experiencing one of its worst surges of dengue in decades. Meta is facing a lawsuit by more than 70 people who say their intimate moments were recorded by smart glasses.
20: Among those suing are some users in California who say it caught them undressing, going to the bathroom, having sex, entering passwords. One guy who put his glasses on the bathroom counter says it unknowingly recorded him. Meta markets the glasses as a way to hear audio, take calls, capture video without having to whip out a smartphone. It intends to fight these allegations. Wayne Cabot, ABC News.
11: Mississippi will assemble the state's largest law enforcement presence for a college football game ever this weekend when Ole Miss hosts LSU. It's not just one of the longest college football rivalries. LSU coach Lane Kiffin left Ole Miss last year before the Rebels entered the playoffs. Dave Packer, ABC News.
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0: So, how are the kids?
21: Well, Emily made the honor roll.
0: Oh, good for her.
21: Yeah, we're really proud of her. Tyler, on the other hand, though.
0: What's going on?
21: He's been moody lately, just feeling down and not like himself.
0: Oh, we've been there. 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

0: rest, and he's definitely in a better mood at home. 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
4: Half of these influencers would be swinging on poles. 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
4: Welcome back to the program. Dana Lash with you, and we are at the top of our second hour of this happy little Friday. And I just say this at the top of every hour right now. If you hear like screaming or drilling or hammering or somebody falls through the ceiling in the studio, it's because roof repair. We have no idea what's going to happen. Like, we don't know. Sometimes it's like quiet. We're like, are they there? We don't know. But anyway, welcome back. Again, top of the second hour. You can also find us channel 347 DirecTV if you're listening terrestrially. And make sure you go find us over at Chapter and Verse, that's Substack, Facebook, and YouTube. Okay, so a couple of things. I want to look at, let's look at some of these races here, specifically the Texas thing. Now, normally I don't focus on one particular state's election, even the one I live in, more than others. But because Texas is so incredibly important in terms of securing the White House, and because we have so many members of the Republican Party in Congress, Texas, from Texas and Senate, you know, all particularly Congress, I think it's important. And when you have such a target on the state by Democrats to flip it. So I saw this op-ed. Karl Rove announced a couple of days ago that he is, I mean, this is what he wrote in the Wall Street Journal editorial that he published 2 days ago, why I'm voting for a Texas Democrat. Now, he doesn't like the Republican in this Texas Railroad Commission race. And of course, that's the Beau French tweet or post on X that we were talking about. He announced, Rove announced that he's instead going to vote. And by the way, John Cornyn was retweeting this to the cows came home. I don't know how many times he reposted this. Rove said that he's basically voting, well, not basically, he's voting for Tallarico 2.0, the pro-trans, anti-Second Amendment, big-time Marxist, John Rosenthal, who is the Democrat running against Republican Beau French for that Texas, to serve Texas Railroad Commission. And like I said, outgoing Senator John Cornyn was reposting everything. So because they don't like French's post, Rove and Cornyn think that all of us have to be punished. That we all have to be punished. Now, I have it on the rundown. And Juan, feel free to take some of the screenshots, particularly the face mask. Rove could have said that he's just not going to vote for French. That's all. He could have just said he is not voting in that specific race and he's going to leave it blank. But he didn't. He didn't say that. He said that he's voting for the Democrat and made a big deal about how this is only the second time in whatever many years that he's ever voted Democrat. He explicitly endorsed this Tallarico 2.0 Rosenthal guy. And not only did he tweet it, but then he wrote a column about it, an editorial about it for the Wall Street Journal, submitted it to the Wall Street Journal, and then had it published. And then he posted it on X and all over social media. So it's not like he did this like one and done thing. He explicitly endorsed. He said, I'm voting for a Texas Democrat. He could have said he wasn't going to vote for French. He could have said he's going to leave that spot blank, but he didn't say it. So he's voting for a guy who is pro-trans, who fought all of the legislation to protect children from genital mutilation in Texas. He's voting for a guy who believes that women should have men in their sports. By the way, this is what John Rosenthal wants getting.

That's what John Rosenthal thinks. He's also a big anti-Second Amendment guy. He thinks that AR-15s should be banned. He thinks that semi-automatic rifles should be banned. I have all his tweets on it. This guy, he didn't scrub his timeline because I don't think that he thought someone was going to try to hand him the lead. So he didn't scrub his timeline. There's all this stuff up there. He's got all of this. I mean, all you got to do is search for his handle and AR-15 and all kinds of crazy stuff comes up. He says that he has tweeted, quote, gun violence is a public health crisis. He doesn't believe that teachers should be armed. He doesn't believe that we should have any, like, any way to protect schools using firearms. He thinks that that should not be allowed. He opposed constitutional carry, completely opposed it. And he literally typed this, quote, the eradicate transgenderism statement rings of Nazi fascism. He says that if you're against, and he's got tons of tweets on this, he thinks that if you're against transgenderism, then you're a Nazi. He's tweeted about that a million times. Juan's just got like several examples for you. He has blasphemed and says basically like how Tallarico has about how God wants trans and all this other stuff. I mean, it's insane. Now, if anyone is wondering, okay, well, Dana, what do those issues specifically have to do with the Texas Railroad Commission, the entity that regulates oil and gas? And it's just about like science. And I feel like it's that same clip, Kane, the Kylie Jenner clip. Right. See, this is some of Rosenthal's tweets, right? I mean, so sciencey, right? So you might be going, well, Daniel, what does that have to do with the Texas Railroad Commission? That's the thing that regulates the oil and gas. It's about energy and like oil and like science and stuff. Well, that's because this guy believes that mandating DEI courses on diversity is science. He thinks he actually fought to have that mandatory in school under the science category. Yeah, he got involved with a school board fight in Houston that was trying to clean up their curriculum and get rid of all of the social justice DEI CRT nonsense. And he fought them. He fought them. And you know how the media goes. The media is like, oh, this, Cyfair ISD board voted to remove chapters teaching about the COVID vaccine and cultural diversity because I was looking at all of these materials. They were literally calling people who did not believe in the clot shot anti-science. And then they were also trying to push critical race theory and diversity, you know, the DEI stuff. Not even like, I mean, actual propaganda as science to be included in curriculum in public schools. That's the crazy thing about this. It's just insane. But this is the stuff that he's promoted. This is the Democrat in this race. Oh, by the way, he also totally backs the Hamas joint, the left in the Hamas's joint anti-Israel BDS movement. And he said that the BDS movement and targeting specifically Israeli businesses or people who are of Jewish descent, their businesses and boycotting them. He thinks that that's un-American. If you point that out, he's a big time leftist, right? He sits here and he backs all the stuff that Hamas does. He even issued a letter to this extent. He was trying to dress it in the robes of free speech, but it's still fascism and bigotry, to use the left's words that they love. They always use these words that apply to them, and they're actually accurately describe their behavior. So he also was mad and didn't believe that, because this is all stuff he's tweeted. I'm just giving you a general idea of who you're dealing with. Like, he thought apparently that Israel's response to Hamas in Gaza was too much. So he thinks that DEI should be mandated education for kids as science. He thinks that trans is science, and yet he wants to be able to regulate oil and gas. So I'm putting all of this together for you because I question the intelligence and I question the judgment of anyone who believes these things to apply their scientific reasoning to the job of Texas Railroad Commission. You see where I'm going now? Yes. Now, look, voters, if they choose, they can replace French next election if they want to. But I think it's asinine to hand a very powerful seat that regulates Texas energy. Guys,
Texas is the

0: leader in oil and gas for the nation by a wide margin. Texas leads the entire country in oil and gas production. And we are seriously entertaining the idea of handing that over to a Marxist who sees no real science, only politics, and backs energy policies that would completely destroy our energy production and hand everything over to China? Because you didn't like his, you didn't like his opponent's post? Oh. Oh. Hmm. Wow. Hmm. That's science? That's supposed to be reasoning? So you didn't like his opponent's post, so might as well go ahead and just destroy Texas energy, right? Go ahead and hand it to a Marxist who thinks that we do too much anyway, right? This is the big thing. Democrats are using French's post as a distraction for, and we've talked about this, for the universal sentiment that all immigration, legal and illegal, needs to stop for a hot second while we kind of get our bearings. You know what I mean? We got to be able to get our, the nation needs to get her bearings. We have to be able to overhaul our immigration policy. And they're using his wording as this opportunity to cast as morally compromised anyone who questions, for instance, H-1Bs or anything. And they try to make it to where they're equally yoked in blame. And that's unfair, and it is just as cruel as what they claim French did. I mean, we are only literally able to just now exhale when it comes to domestic energy production, right? Kane, would you agree?
1: Yeah.
0: Yeah. Y'all, we're only just now able to exhale. Again, largest oil and gas producing state in the entire country. And we're going to put a Marxist troon in charge of it. Really? Karl Rove is going to vote for a Marxist troon because he didn't like French's post, guys. How is that? That's not a punishment to French. That's a punishment to all of us. That's putting a millstone around our neck. I didn't like what he posted. Really? I don't like having a Marxist troon strangle Texas oil and gas to death. What's worse? What's worse? You know? I mean, I don't get it. We're cutting off our nose to spite our face. It doesn't make any sense at all. You can take issue and you can go with that all day. That's fine. I am not going to punish myself by having this Marxist troon win the election and then make decisions that's going to impact all of us. Because, see, this is why this race is more than just about how it impacts Texas, because we are the largest oil and gas producer state in the nation. It's going to affect everyone. So why in the world? Oh, I didn't like his post. Guess I'm just going to give up. Oh, I didn't like his post. Guess we're just going to have to vote for the Marxist troon. Oh, my gosh. Why do we all have to be punished? Why do all of us have to be punished for his post? Why? And again, if Texas voters want to switch him out next election, they can. And if they want to, they should. But right now, to give that seat to a Marxist who wants to copy the Obama, Biden, Green New Energy ridiculousness? Are people just like, do they have a fetish for committing suicide, for political suicide? I'm curious, because that's literally the only thing that makes sense here. We got more on the way as we roll towards headlines, the bottom of this second hour, our partners over at Byrna. They call it Byrna gun, but it's not a gun. I tell you, I carry, I will use lethal force and lead all day long to protect myself and my loved ones. I have no problem with that. But I also understand that sometimes you're not allowed to carry certain places because private property restrictions. And we're not Marxists, so we like private property, whether it's private property restrictions or whether it is maybe even municipal restrictions as well. I get it, right? But here's the thing. you need to still be able to protect yourself. So that's where a burner gun comes in, because you know these entities that that ban all of this don't ever have the security to protect you. So you need to make sure that you are protecting yourself. This is where burner comes in. Super easy to use. 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It's effective. It's no recoil. It's easy target acquisition. 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
2: And now, all of the news you would probably miss. It's time for Dana's Quick Five.
4: There was a shark that attacked a swimmer in Australia and killed him. You're in the shark's house. Witnesses were called seeing a pool of blood. This is terrifying. Dude was killed by a shark as he was swimming off a western, swimming at a city beach in Western Australia. Search boats and choppers, they were searched. Oh my gosh, they literally have a photo of the water with blood in it. I didn't need to see that. Blah. But they said that, yeah, there's been a shark attack. What makes you think that? Said Jockey Raypak to the Australian Broadcasting Corporation. Maybe the fact that there was a guy screaming and blood in the water. They said he got attacked by a shark. That's insane. Not like 250 miles north of Perth, there was another person. This was a surfer that got a serious leg wound. The sharks in Australia will cut you. I think they carry switchblades in addition to their teeth. I wouldn't swim in the waters of, I would look of it and then I'd run away and climb a tree somewhere so none of the other wildlife there will get me. Because everything there will kill you. Robo-toilets, guys. Robo-toilets. New York City is deploying what they call robo-toilets. It is a public bathroom that has a strict 10-minute time limit. What happens after 10 minutes? Well, apparently they're not telling you that. What happens after 10 minutes? You go in, and it's going to be gross in 5 seconds. Somebody's going to go in there and just, like, open up, like, Mount St. Helena on everything. You know that's going to happen. Stop it. They're like, it's clean and you don't, and I hope people appreciate it. Have you met humans? They're not going to. They're not going to appreciate your little robo toilet. Coming up, I'm going to show you the grossest thing you're going to see all week. Yay! We should all be concerned about the rise of Marxist ideology in America because it threatens the very freedoms that make this country what it is. Look at what's happening around the United States. Free speech is under attack. Religious freedom is being challenged. 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And the sanctity of life, that continues to be a battle. That's why Alliance Defending Freedom is fighting back in courtrooms across America, including at the Supreme Court. 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

0: ABC News, I'm Dave Packer. Here's the way it sounded outside the Kennedy Center Friday night. Hundreds of people gathering, some singing, as you can hear, in opposition to President Trump's takeover of the memorial and his threat to demolish it. They formed a human chain. President Trump saying Friday that he has a deal with Denmark to bolster the U.S. military presence in Greenland. Danish Prime Minister says the deal will be signed next week. Pain at the pump. The price for a gallon of regular gas, $4.47, according to Gas Buddy. Diesel prices averaging $6.44 a gallon. The price is taking a toll on truck drivers like Sonny Kishore, who lives and works in the South Bend, Indiana area.
1: It affects a lot. I had to find a job and do this because this is my passion, driving, but also being paid and to match up with the cost of living these days is very difficult.
0: Warren Buffett stepping down as chairman of Berkshire Hathaway. Buffett stepped down as CEO of the company late last year. Son Howard will succeed him as chairman. This is ABC News.
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9: Welcome back, ladies and gentlemen, to the program. Bottom of the second hour. Two things. I'm going to have one dumb thing and one gross thing and then one really dumb thing. So that's what's happening right now. The first thing, we had this headline about it, the toilets of tomorrow, right? I am just trying to wrap my head around how Ma'am Donnie decided to spend $4 million of taxpayer money with a company called Throne Labs to install solar-powered bougie porta-potties. There's, how many did you say there were currently?
10: There's two up now, and they plan on a total of 17.
9: That's going to be great for all the millions of people that live across Manhattan.

0: And they're the size of a, it's like a box that they drop in a park somewhere. And it's the size of a conventional bathroom. And you go in and there's this bougie wallpaper. What is like banana tree wallpaper on the inside? And it has like a urinal and then a commode. And then there's a sink and a changing table. And they have like a wheelchair ramp going up to it. And everyone's like, well, you know, you, because you have to use the phone to text a number to get in, how are the less fortunate people going to be able to use it? I told Kane the first night, this is going to turn into a dive bar bathroom. And you all know it. And then during the winter, the homeless are going to be sleeping in there. But what gets me, because they say there's a strict 10-minute limit. And I asked Kane, I said, so what happens if, you know, it's after 10 minutes? They literally send people from Throne Labs to get you.
1: That's not a lie.
0: That is absolutely true. This sounds like Squid Games. They send people from Throne Labs to get you. So I just feel like I want to test that, you know, like what happens if you just like decide to camp out there for an hour? Are the Throne Lab people going to show up in hazmat suits, right? To go into the Poonasium there and like extract you? How does this work? I really desperately need to know that, because unless I see it, it's just a threat and it's empty, right? You know, these are going to be nasty. They're little hot boxes. They're little Dutch ovens right there that they drop. That's Kane. You know I'm right. You guys know I'm right. I'm saying. But they don't have to hook them up to stuff, so that's why they say they're easy to just put whatever. And they said that they remotely monitor them with sensors. This is the stuff the left comes up with. Can you guys reduce crime? No, the best we can do is... the best we can do is a bougie techno toilet. That's all we can do. They call them a robot toilet, but that's not even right. I thought that there was going to be a robot that followed you around, like waiting to go, right? Like when you're playing Helldivers and you get the Seif that follow you and they stim you when you need some help. That might be a reach too far for some of you. But I just thought it was going to be a little robot with a toilet that was going to follow you. These are not robo toilets. These are stupid boxes. That's what they are. Juan's showing you. That's what that looks like. How is that a robo toilet? Also, can a wheelchair actually get up that ramp? I mean, that looks quite narrow.
1: It is.
0: That is way narrow, right? You can't get a wheelchair in the little box, can you? Right?
1: No.
0: So how's that going to work out? I don't know. I made a questions. They said that they require a manual cleaning every 11 to 15 uses. And the contract requires the company to respond to emergencies like people trapped inside within 2 hours. So if you get trapped in one of these things, you got about 2 hours. Okay. Juan's getting ready to show you the inside. I think it's adorable that they try to go with this banana leaf wallpaper. You guys know this is going to be tore up like a Target John in like 5 seconds. You guys know that. Like, this is not going to last. This, if there's anything that we have learned about people, is they love destroying pretty things, right? But this is not a robo toilet. It is not a robo toilet. I take great issue with Gothamist claiming that this is a robo toilet. This is just a bougie outhouse. A bougie, like a Johnny on the spot. That's all this is. That's all it is. So you have to text a number to get in it. They said that they're going to, listen to how much money they're just wasting here. The city also plans to distribute physical cards through outreach teams to provide access for homeless people who don't have cell phones. Here's my toilet card. You know a homeless person's going to hole up in this. You're going to have a whole homeless city in these things, and they're just going to take turns swiping the cards over and over again so they never go out over their 10-minute limit. So the Throne Labs people aren't going to come and get them. This is the dumbest thing I've ever seen. It's like Pawn Stars, where they're like, well, you know, I mean, we really need some, like, reduced crime and cleaner streets. Best I can do is a fake robo-toilet. Best I can do.
2: You want to guess how much per it is? Let's assume all 17 get built. Because currently this is a $4 million project.
0: You're going to really make me mad, aren't you?
2: Each one
0: of the bougie toilets?
2: $235,294.
0: So $300,000 per thing.
2: Per robo.
0: Per Dutch oven.
2: Yeah, per robo head. Yeah.
0: Lorraine says she thinks it'll work for the wheelchairs. I don't know. I don't know that I would try it. What if you get locked in there and you're in, I don't know, I'm made of questions right now. This sounds like a $300,000 nightmare. Best thing I can do is a $300,000.

0: $1 hot box. It's what we got right here. That's it. Can we talk about the people who are not naked, dressed in flesh-colored Spanx? Okay, first off, Kane, I need you to tell everybody what you sent me and what we are going to gear up to look at. Don't put it up there yet, Juan. We got to set the people up because they are going to throw up. Sorry.
1: Yeah. You know how it is when you're just scrolling around.
0: I don't know. You're doom scrolling is what you're doing.
1: Interwebs.
0: You're drinking your Scooby tea, doom scrolling.
1: Yeah, I'm doing my due diligence.
0: What is your algorithm feeding you? Or what are you looking at that this is what your algorithm feeds you?
1: Research I do for this show, you don't even want to know.
0: Oh my gosh. Okay, so
1: want to know.
0: Kane sends this link, and I just go ahead tell the people.
1: So there is a variety of people that are dancing in circles in Spanx style body suits, and they're flesh colored. Colored to the tone of their own flesh. And it makes it look like they're naked.
0: So they're not naked, but Juan, so you got to understand, Juan is like the purest, one of the purest life forms on this rock. And he's like, I'm just not putting that on.
1: He's like the first,
0: like, I'm not putting
1: first
0: that on.
1: Driven mountain Montana snow. He is so pure.
0: He insisted on blurring it. So it's not that they're naked. They're too close to that for Juan. So
1: all right, he blurred him.
0: This is it. What is happening?
1: He blurred him.
0: Now listen to the music.
1: And that's not fake audio, by the way. That's what's really happening.
0: Nobody playing a musical instrument is playing the same thing. They're in Spanx. All these people are in Spanx. I need here. Can we hear the music real quick?
1: Turn up this atrocity. I win it. You know I'm making it happen.
0: Like, the piano person is, like, doing God knows what. The guy with the stringed instrument sitting on the edge of the stage, the hippie, is in his own world. I really don't think that the vocalists know how to vocalize because they're just like, I don't know what that is. But where is this at and why, Kane? Tell us all.
1: Well, it's apparently an art display. It's an art display. And I don't know exactly what it's for. I'm sure that the tweet says it, but
0: I got a question.
1: Yeah,
0: I noticed there were some heads there in the front, like people were seated for this.
1: Yes,
0: whatever that was. So if someone was like, I'm going to sit down and watch these people in Spanx.
1: Oh, I see. This took place in Wisconsin at the Art of Preserve. It's of John Michael Kohler Arts Center. And apparently this is how they decided to preserve it.
0: One of the things I hate about the left is that they make everything ugly. They take art and they're like, that looks too pretty. I'm going to mess it up. And they that's not art. So that is what happens, by the way. Basically, that's what happens when wedding receptions go on too long. That's what you're seeing. Because people are like, I can sing. I can play an instrument. And then everyone, you know, that's what ends up happening. And if that's what it's called, that's actually pretty funny. But it's not. You know, that they actually were giving it a really solid effort. But if it was called, and I call this the wedding reception that went on too long, that would actually be hysterical as performance art. But as is, no one knows what's happening. Like the piano, what the hell is the pianist doing? They're like playing something entirely different. Then you have this like hacky sack hippie. So, you know, that's like a whole other subgenre of hippie. You have like the Chong people, Cheech, the pop people, the boomer pop people.
1: Cheech and Chong.
0: Okay, those OG hippies. And then you have the hacky sack hippies, which are their grandkids. And they play hacky sack. And they're like white people that get dreadlocks, which doesn't make any sense to me. And they play hacky sack. And they smell like smell just because they use Toms of Maine. Those people. So that's the guy who, what was that, a ukulele? What is that? What is happening? It is like someone threw a bunch of ideas in a box and chug it up and threw it out, and that's what you have.
1: I just took a peek at the stock market. Eye bleach is really going crazy.
0: Gosh,
1: now.
0: I need to get into that right now.
1: Yeah, eye bleach is really going good.
0: But who is convinced, like, hey, guys, I have a great idea for performance. Let's put on our nudie Spanx, and then we're going to have our friends. We're just going to, like, grab people to make music, and we're going to do whatever that is. A twerk circle. A twerkle. A twerkle.
2: New word.
0: They created a twerkle. And then you've got the hippie who's like, I'm in my own world. He's probably like, he probably ate a whole bag of the gummies and is like playing his little ukulele. I don't know how else to explain this. But Juan is hell-bent on not showing you this again. He is, he's keeping it real for the show. He was like, I'm just not putting this up here. He was thoroughly disgusted. He's like, oh, I love this so much. Oh, my gosh. I'm trying to, ugh.
1: Twerkle.
0: Yeah, I'm saying. This is what the left does. Nobody knows how to play anything. They can't carry a tune. But have you noticed that's always been the left? They always get, like, we had the protest video where they were protesting some business a couple of weeks ago, and they couldn't even clap the same. They were trying to clap and chant, and nobody was like even the same beat. Nobody could even do that. What is the problem with them?
2: They never are able to do that.
0: It's like the moment politics are introduced into music, the music just sucks. It's bad. Right. Speaking of which, we're going to make fun of the Irish with Ed Sheeran. So it's one Irish radio station, right, that said, we're not playing his music anymore. We don't like him. And we're like, why don't you like him? Well, because McElturd decided to press his luck with the venues, and they told the promoters. So they decided people are going scorched earth on this little Ed Sheeran guy. I've never felt sorrier for a ginger in my life. I love red hair. I've never felt sorry for a ginger in my life. They are coming down on this dude, and he legit didn't do anything. And he says, look, I don't talk about politics because I'm just there to entertain. And they're all like foaming at the mouth over this. We've got to dive into that. We got Florida Man on the way as well. And I'm just hoping Florida Man does not take it further than the twerkle people did. 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
4: The midterms are almost here, and Republicans could be in deep trouble. Polls show Democrats leading in key races. Tonight, Rob Finnerty on Newsmax reveals the growing threat from the DSA and the radical left. With less than 60 days to go, Finnerty says it's time for the GOP to hit the panic button. The House may go, and control of the Senate is up for grabs. 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Tallarico, El Sayed, AOC, Bernie Sanders. Finnerty reveals President Trump's secret plan to fight back and what you can do to help him. Don't miss Finnerty tonight at 8 p.m. Eastern on Newsmax. 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
13: It's his life mission to make bad decisions. It's time for Florida Man.
0: Oh, man. This guy's a jerk. A Florida man confessed to hitting pedestrians on purpose in the farmer's market parking lot. The farmer's market. 73-year-old Grump. He faces a felony charge after Delray police said that he deliberately drove his car into a pedestrian outside the farmer's market. Glenn Hartman was arrested and charged with an offense involving an act committed during another felony that could cause death. They were at the Boyce Farmer's Market. Maybe he was mad because the name wasn't literal. The Boyce Farmer's Market parking lot after receiving reports of a crash involving a pedestrian. When police arrived, the article says they found the injured man sitting on the curb. He had injuries, visible injuries to his left lower leg, ankle, and shin. The victim said he had just parked his car, was walking towards the market when a white vehicle seemed to intentionally turn towards him. He managed to push the car off, which kept it from hitting anything below his lower leg. So they were talking to the guy, read his rights, and he goes, yeah, he admitted that he struck him on purpose. And then he goes, he woke up feeling depressed and just wanted to hurt somebody. And so he waited, literally, he said he drove to the farmer's market and waited for someone to walk in front of his car before he stepped on the gas. So he's being held without bond. Wow! Just woke up having a bad day. Just I mean, he took that Limp Bizkit song literally. Yeah, just give me something to break. How about your leg? You know, good night. So a Florida Florida man was arrested for a $1 million jeans heist. Jeans? This is like Frank from Always Sunny. This is some bridge denim stuff right here. So Panama City, Florida, a man, I mean, $1 million in jeans. So apparently now the reason this happened in April, but it's like going through the court, the legal proceedings now, which is why it's a headline. He stole a shipment of about 20,000 jeans. Well, okay. Well, sorry. What were they? Oh, they were Wranglers. They was Wrangler jeans valued at approximately $1 million. So they said that, there was a truck that had hired this transport company to pick up the shipment and deliver it to Seminole, Oklahoma. And that, Marcos Garcia arrived, provided his driver's license. And he was like, oh, I'm the one that's acting on behalf of the transport. And then they put it on his trailer and he drove away with all the jeans. How does that happen? That's a very specific thing.
14: Yeah.
0: He had to have been, I mean, that's an inside thing, obviously. Anyway, they tracked him and they arrested him. He's so going to jail because, I mean, he's on camera. There's just no way out of this. A Florida man dubbed the Lego Bandit snapped after a high-speed U-Haul. There's a high-speed U-Haul chase? You can do high speeds in a U-Haul?
14: I think so, either.
0: This guy looks unfortunate. A routine shoplifting investigation led people to dismantle the crime ring run by a guy known as the Lego Bandit. Nassau County, 43-year-old Ronald Tipton, a string of thefts involving expensive Lego kits. And so he would stack shopping carts, dash out of the fire doors, and then go into a getaway car and then put it in a U-Haul. So that's what happened. And he apparently struck one store three times and stole like thousands of dollars of stuff. They finally caught him. But but it wasn't before he had a high speed is doing a lot of heavy lifting here, pursuit that wound through traffic and ended miles away at Fernandina Beach, and so they ended up nabbing him. That's a very odd thing. What are you in jail for? I stole a bunch of Legos. You are so going to be somebody's girlfriend in jail with a crime like that. We've got more on the way. Third hour coming up. Stick with us.

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2: From ABC News, I'm Dave Packer in Washington, D.C. Singers and live performances as hundreds gathered outside the Kennedy Center Friday night, forming a human chain in opposition to President Trump's takeover of the memorial and his threat to demolish it. D.C. Council Member at Large Robert White spoke.
3: This is a monument that was not falling down or bankrupt before he put his hands on it.
2: President Trump says he's banning three major news organizations, CNN, MS Now, and Politico, from the White House because he doesn't like their coverage.
4: It's really just cumulative stories over the last 2 years. You get sick of it.
2: In a statement, Politico responding, quote, "We will vigorously defend our First Amendment rights against any attempt to restrict them." The president Friday signed a Russia sanctions bill championed by the late Senator Lindsey Graham into law. It expands sanctions, tariffs, and prohibitions on Russia in order to add pressure for Vladimir Putin to negotiate an end to the war in Ukraine. Meanwhile, in Russia, parliamentary elections are underway. Anti-war parties stripped from the ballot.
5: The only anti-war party, Russia's oldest liberal party, Yabloko, was banned from taking part. And that was interesting because for years the Kremlin had tolerated the party, seeing it as helping to create an illusion of democracy, but not this time. And that seems to be because there were signs that Yabloko was attracting unusual support because of its anti-war position.
2: ABC's Patrick Reval. A preview of next week's United Nations General Assembly from UN spokesperson Stéphane Dujarric.
6: Alongside the mandated meetings, there are about 168 events that are scheduled during the high-level week. And member states have so far submitted about 1,000 requests for bilateral amongst themselves.
2: The NYPD says that this year they're expecting multiple protests. You're listening to ABC News.
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2: A recall alert for some Volkswagen drivers.
9: Hang on to your steering wheel. Loss of control is possible because of a problem with the steering rack housing in some Volkswagens and Audis. VW recalling more than 200,000 Tiguans, model year 2018. Also 2018 and 2019 Atlases and Audi Q3s, model years 2019 through 2021. VW says the risk of a crash is greatest during parking or low-speed maneuvers. Wayne Cabot, ABC News.
2: It was a millisecond software defect that caused the cancellation of more than 2,000 flights in and out of the United Kingdom last week. That according to a preliminary report from the country's air traffic services. The defect was in a system that allocates codes which identify flights on radar. One state reports hacking of private water systems.
10: Foreign actors targeted small private water providers in Colorado, according to the governor's office. The two incidents consisted of individuals changing equipment settings and disabling remote access and alarms, according to Colorado Governor Jared Polis. The systems impacted service for less than 200 people each. Now, the office doesn't say who is behind these attacks, but they do say they're aware that any activity targeting water systems around the country did occur.
2: ABC's Luke Barr. The Fat Bear Week bracelets are finally out. The contest to see who packed on the most weight before hibernation includes new competitors, Bear 89, known as Backpack, and 151 Walker. Dave Packer, ABC News.
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0: on poles. You're depriving the strip club market of some pretty dumb but yet attractive dancers. I feel like this guy is one of the dumbest and luckiest people ever. He's like in high school, this slacker pot dealer who would like go behind the dumpster at school and try to like sell dummies overpriced pot.
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0: Welcome back to the program. Top of our third hour as we continue getting you set up for the weekend. Dana Lash with you. I have a million things to touch on. I want to actually one that I didn't get to at all because I wouldn't shut up about everything else. And then Kane found this weird video that we absolutely and the robo toilet. We absolutely had to get involved in all of that because we did because it's important. We need to talk about some of the polling and some of the GOP stuff. Okay, so couple things. The for whatever reason, the polling, and I think it has to do with immigration, the polling for the Hispanic sector of the voting bloc is not encouraging. So far, there's been three that I've seen, and they all say the same thing. For instance, there's a huge opening right now. I mean, when you look at the Senate race, Tallarico is taking more Hispanic voters, which is not like what happened in 24, definitely not like 2016 either. And there are also some other surveys coming out that it's like the swing of Latino voters. It's like the pendulum is going the other way now. And it's working class Latinos. And I think it has to do with immigration. That's what pretty much, which is now explains why you had Representative Maria Salazar, who's from Florida, Republican in Florida that Trump helped. She put out this campaign ad going at him over immigration. Watch this, because this is the ad that hit yesterday.
2: Mr. President, some of your immigration enforcement efforts have gone too far. In July, 50% of the 50,000 people that were detained had no criminal record. Be careful what your advisors are telling you about immigration policy. The same Hispanics who helped you get to the White House in 2024 feel betrayed today. You can be for immigration what Lincoln was for slavery and Reagan was for communism. I'm not talking about giving them amnesty. I'm talking about giving them a dignified life in this promised land.
3: I am Maria Elvira Salazar.
0: Okay, I disagree with that, with her premise. Number one, and Kane does as well. Also, what do you mean giving dignity? Let's hold up for a second. Are you saying that it's undignified the way that some people who have broken into the country illegally, entered illegally, and were very aware that they were here illegally, and they know what the penalty for that is with this administration? Are you saying that it's undignified to have that law enforced? Or were they supposed to be given some kind of special treatment? I'm confused. Right. I mean, if we're going to sit here and say that, you know, make up definitions and stuff and say that men are women and all this other stuff, I'll just say this is Uber to go back over the border. I don't know.
4: It's also incredibly disingenuous to say that none of these have any criminal records. What? Sorry.
0: Exactly.
4: Coming into the country illegally, that's your record.
0: Exactly.
4: Now.
0: Like if you're coming. Yes. If you're coming into the United States illegally, guess what? That is a breaking the law. That
4: and
0: is
4: a
0: crime.
4: The other countries don't have the systems that we can attach to see what their history actually is anyway.
0: Exactly.
4: So why are we even?
0: I found all
4: it?
0: Of that to be incredibly disingenuous. But the other thing, too, is I'm not allowing people to remove themselves from the hook of accountability simply because you don't like how it's enforced. And it's I think it could be enforced more stringently, but they're not. I mean, they're simply saying, look, we're going to detain you and deport you. And she's upset with that. She's like, well, these people, you come in illegally, you've broken a law. That's a crime. Unless Maria Salazar knows something about changing the statutory ruling for that, because that's currently illegal in these United States of America. And as a republic, we are either a nation of laws or we are not. You can't say that it's undignified to enforce the law on against different subgroups that you might be more aligned with or might favor more than other subgroups. That's simply un-American. And it's un-American before the Constitution, that the Republic derives its power from the strength of enforcement of its laws. And if you're not enforcing the law, then you're just dismantling the Republic. When you enter illegally, the illegally part of entered illegally indicates that there was a law broken. And there's a reason why people sneak into the country illegally, because they are aware that it is a law that they are breaking. So I don't know what she's advocating for. She doesn't have any

don't ever get any attention. It's not all, sorry, I love you, Florida, but it's not all just Florida Hispanics. Okay? That's what's crazy about this. So she released this ad. I don't know what she thinks she's going to accomplish with this ad, because if she thinks that this is going to get votes for her, she needs to remember that whenever there has been a problem, and this is why her ad is tone deaf, whenever groups have left Trump, and we saw this in 2020, and I warned people about this because there were all of these theories about theft or cheating and all this stuff, and I'm like, look, you had split ticket voting in a number of states. But people did not they did not pay attention, and they did not take it seriously when all of these warning signs about Trump and immigration were coming up in 2020. One of the reasons why he ended up losing some ground with support groups in 2020 was because he wasn't hard enough on immigration. I mean, we played audio at the time of a Hispanic voter who was saying that he thought that Trump was going to be harder on immigration, and he was disappointed that he wasn't. And that was the sentiment that we kept hearing. I was hearing that from a lot of my audience. In a lot of my Hispanic listeners, they were not pleased. They were mad at Trump in 2020. I mean, Kane can attest to that. People were legitimately mad. They thought he didn't do enough. He didn't close. So that's when he got into office. He really moved to shut down the border, and people were very happy with that, especially Texas Hispanics, who are the predominant subgroup that live by the border in southern Texas. They were very happy with that. I mean, they wanted to see that from POTUS. They wanted to see some of this other stuff. There's, like, they don't think he's hard enough on H-1Bs. That's another big criticism. So when he's literally losing people, and what the media wants you to believe is that he's losing them because they want you to think that his enforcement is too rough and too mean. I mean, it's not. It's so not rough. You literally have agents getting hit by cars. They're trying to do everything that they can, but they don't want to be run over or killed, right? You had two instances where a woman literally, and we played the video, tried to hit an agent with her car. And then we had another where a guy decided to go to a protest, literally impede federal officers from fulfilling the enforcement of law while he was sloppily carrying a firearm. He didn't even have a proper holster for it. And he was immediately committing a crime while carrying, which then elevates what he was doing up to a felony level. And when you can't get involved and impede federal law enforcement operations while you're carrying and be aggressive with law enforcement and put your hands on law enforcement while you're carrying. I don't know what reality people think that you're going to get just like a backpack and a Lisa Frank sticker on a progress chart with that kind of behavior, but that's not how it works. And they want to hold that up as look. And by the way, those were white people, a white lady and a white dude. I don't know why the media narrative and the media malpractice on this is just off the charts. So her coming out with this ad is actually a very leftist. She's pushing a leftist narrative. It's like she's carrying their bags for them with this. I don't know how that's going to work for her. I don't know how that's going to work for her with this case, because she is getting lit up on social media. I mean, and you've seen some of it too, Kane. She's getting lit up on social media. This whole thing is just ridiculous. And this was after Trump had helped her. So what is she swinging back to the left? Was she always kind of on the left, and now she's just swinging back to that? Like, I've got questions. But she, you know, she's, by the way, she has voted with him so many times. She voted and affirmed with his enforcement and on his ICE, like funding for enforcement with ICE and CBP, she voted for him. She voted for the $235 million in new funding. And by the way, when that happened, and that was according to Vote Hub, when that happened, she even posted on X that passing the funding bill was a quote unquote historic win. So now she's done a 180 and she's come out with this ad. Don't you think that's incredibly questionable? The authenticity or lack thereof, the sincerity or lack thereof. I mean, there's video of her demanding that Congress give more money to ICE for enforcement. I mean, I'm looking at tons of video of her. I'm not going to sit here and, you know, beat you upside the head with this, but man alive, she actually did have a soft amnesty push.
Back in 2025, she gave an interview with a local

0: ABC in Houston, where she had said, and I quote, at some point in the future, another legislators will write another law to give them a path to citizenship. But right now, what we need to do is buy peace and allow these people to stay, end quote. So she was pushing soft amnesty then. She's all over the board. She's trying to have her foot in both camps. You don't even know where she stands on this because she thinks you're stupid and you're not going to know that she's for amnesty, but then she also voted for more ICE and CBP funding. And she's for amnesty, but then she also demanded that ICE be more aggressive with enforcement. She's for amnesty, but then she also demanded, and to dovetail in with ICE being more aggressive with enforcement, money for them to do so in a subsequent bill. So will the real Maria Salazar please stand up? Because all I see is just, you know, political prostituting to try to figure out what camp you're going to hit with the hardest. We have more on the way. 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
13: And now, all of the news you would probably miss. It's time for Dana's Quick Five.
0: So this is an interesting story. A New York City nightclub lets you skip the line if you bring in your mom and dad. What? Well, yeah. It's like Stefan. It's New York's hottest nightclub. It has everything. Dancing, disco balls, and your parents. It is funny. So it's a nightclub called Joy Face, and they say it not only encourages people to bring their mom and dad, but it rewards them if they do. You get to skip the line. Bring your parents and you get right in. That's literally what they say. So, and it's in New York's East Village, and it's not easy to get into unless you got mom and dad with you. They go really hard on the 70s nostalgia, apparently. And so that's like one of the reasons. They're like, they said it's better when you, and it was named after the owner's mom, Joy. So that's kind of neat, right? Would you bring your parents to the club?
14: I'm sure they'd be interested.
0: I've been to wedding receptions with my parents. I don't know that I would bring them to the club because that generation is crazy. It's just funny. Like, you think that you went hard. You don't know what that is, right? I just feel like our parents lied to us. They acted like, oh, no, we were so good in school. And then you get to a wedding reception or my family's from a small town. So, like, when they run into their friends from high school, they're like, you remember when? And then you hear all of these insane stories. And I really wish that I would have known that as a teenager because I would have completely used that against them to my benefit. So we're on to you. All right. So let's see. Oh, there's a bunch of heated blankets and all kinds of stuff sold on Amazon that have been recalled because you could burn yourself to death. I guess they work too well. I need one because I like it. You know, I get chilly. No, I want a little electric blanket. Like if I'm working in my office in the winter, it's like an exterior wall and it's super cold in there. And even with the heat on and I got to get a little electric blanket. So I would risk that. I would risk it. I'm telling you. Amazon raises minimum pay for warehouse workers to $20 an hour. And I think that's great. Take care of the people who take care of you without the government, right? Garbage trucks now have AI cameras to score your house and clock code violations. You know what my stepdad does for Christmas for the garbage guys? He leaves beer for them with a bow on it. I kid you not. He gives them Christmas beer. And they take so good at him for years. Like, he's done this for, like,

over 20 years. And they take so good of him, the good care of his stuff. Like, they never have an issue with their cans. Because he pays them off in beer. It's hysterical. I love it. That's his thing. All right. Also, we talked about the Chihuahuas being part coyote, which they completely and totally are. Because it makes sense now when you think of it. We also have a New York City is raising the snow shoveler pay to $30 an hour this winter. $30 an hour. I don't even think EMTs get that much. $30 an hour to shovel snow. Remember they had that big problem last year with it? Yeah. Also, hand soap is being recalled for potential contamination of antibiotic resistant bacteria. Then it's not soap. What is the gloop that you're putting on your hands if it's not getting rid of the bacteria? And how does that even happen? So they're saying they're recalling certain hand soaps four of them. Let's see. It's across 15 states. Intercon Chemical Company. It's the Laura Lynn Honey Apple Crisp, the Laura Lynn Feminine Pear. So it's a bunch of, it sounds like some bougie off brands. But they say they gave several different kinds of like sketchy sounding bacteria that caused bad problems. But those are the hand soaps. So anyway, it's kind of sketch, right? And I'm out of time, but we'll have more. We got more coming up. Stick with us. Third, other half of this third hour on the way.

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5: ABC News, I'm Dave Packer in Washington, D.C. Singers and live performances as hundreds gathered in the Kennedy Center Friday night. They're outside forming a human chain in opposition to President Trump's takeover of the memorial and his threat to demolish it. President Trump says he's banning three major news organizations, CNN, MS Now, and Political, from the White House because he doesn't like their coverage.
6: We are banning them, yes, we are, and there may be others to follow.
5: In a statement, Politico responding, quote, we will vigorously defend our First Amendment rights against any attempt to restrict them. Warren Buffett stepping down as chairman of Berkshire Hathaway. Buffett stepped down as CEO of the company late last year. His son Howard will succeed him as chairman. Pain at the pump, the price for a gallon of regular gas, now $4.47, according to Gas.

0: buddy. Diesel prices averaging $6.44 a gallon. This is ABC News.
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13: Dear heavens, I think I just turned into a millennial. My baby Gen X self is real. This is Ed Sheeran, and I've never really listened to him. He describes himself as culturally Irish, but he's a British guy. He's the guy, and apparently, so I was reading about him. Welcome back, by the way, with the whole Macklemore thing, because it was the promoters that were like, we can't have Mackleturd out there, like, you know. I think it was really nice that Ed Sheeran gave that poor homeless man that wears everybody else's grandpa's clothes a slot on his, you know, tour. And then Mackleturd's like, these people are here for me, I guess, and decides to blow it all up. And because he sucks as a songwriter and generally as a human, he decided to try to make it all about himself and try to jumpstart his career that hasn't had, he had like one hit 15 years ago, and he's tried to jumpstart his career, and just really rude, just incredibly, like, what a POS, right? Anyway, so Ed Sheeran, a nice little guy. I don't know if he's little, but he seems super nice. And I read about him, and apparently he is super nice. He donates like tons of money to charity, does all this charitable work. And he seems like a very soft-spoken British person, Kane. Although that had an Irish twinge to it. And there's a reason why. So Ireland hates him now. I don't know why Ireland hates him. Is it one station, Kane, or is it the whole? Is it all of Ireland?
9: No, it's just the one. It's a classic hits radio station.
13: Okay, so why is the media going, oh, Ireland hates Ed Sheeran now. They're going to take a shillelagh and hit him on the head. I mean, what is...
9: Short answer, it's the media.
13: It's the media. Okay, so they're mad at him because the promoter dropped Mackleturd because the venues were like, can Mackleturd stop not performing and instead going on a political rant for a half hour? People paid to not hear this guy scream. And so, yeah. So they, the station, it's a classic hits station in Ireland that decided we're not going to play his music anymore. We don't like him because he was mean to Mackleturd. And they decided to drop his music, which I'm sure he's going to go cry to his millions of dollars about. And then... That's it. But I just don't understand why it's being made to sound like all of Ireland hates him. That's silly. So they had, he had all of his supporting acts, including Finneas, who's the guy who uses his sister as a vocalist. Finneas is the guy who writes for Billie Eilish. It's Billie Eilish's brother. And they all withdrew in solidarity with Mackleturd. And then even Sheeran's cousin, Jethro, whoever the hell that is, said that Sheeran was a gutless coward. Why? Because he's not retarded? I don't know. I mean, I really don't know what else to say here. They're not mad. By the way, where were all of these people when Jewish artists were being canceled? You know, if free speech is a big thing to you, where were you guys when they were going after Gal Gadot? Where were you guys when Jewish artists were being canceled? Where were you guys at when any of that happened? Oh, you were. Because it's not about free speech. You guys are just a bunch of terrorist simps. That's it. You guys are a bunch of self-indulgent, half-witted, talentless terror simps. That's all you are. It's not about free speech for you people. Step off with that. Nobody believes you. There's no genocide in Gaza, by the way, either. Nobody believes you. This is ridiculous. And he's like the nicest guy ever. This was not his decision. Did they expect him to just stop his tour? Good heavens. I don't know. This is, are you serious? Now, Steve goes, you're going to like, what do you mean, Steve, that I'm going to like this take?
14: He's saying sarcastically.
13: It's got 18. So, somebody apparently rang the dinner bell for the heifer named Rosie O'Donnell, and she decided to come stumbling from the green pastures to give you this hot take, and it's cut 18.
15: Thinking about it, and, you know, Macklemore has done more for this subject than anyone. By the way, he dealt with everything about this.
13: What
15: he said initially, not offensive.
13: Oh, it wasn't offensive when he dressed up as a Jewish person.
15: What he's talking about, there's no equivalence.
13: I'm not going to make it.
15: There's no equivalence, you know.
13: Okay, I can't watch this because it's turning my brain to mush. It's giving me mind aids. I can't deal with it. Nobody cares, Rosie. Nobody cares. Like, who's? I'm just going to get up. I haven't even combed my hair yet. Juan made a really good point that he hates the fact that somebody's always forced to pick a side. And that's true. What if you didn't want to? What if you just want to perform? Stop trying to bully people into having a side, especially if yours is the retarded one. Stop it. Stop it. And you can get mad at me all you want to. I'll just get louder and meaner. And I promise you, I will outlast you. This is so stupid. I feel bad that they're picking on him and all of these people that are weighing in. We're the people with spines to say something publicly to the opposite effect, right? It's okay to not have a take. The only reason that Mackleturd does this is because nobody would give a rat's backside about him. They wouldn't care. So he does this to stay in the press. He does this as a substitute for music. He could write a better song, but that would probably involve him having to spend his own money to hire a bunch of other session musicians to write more tracks for him, because that takes like four or five people to write one song for him. Ed Sheeran can do what Mackleturd does with just a couple of pedals and a mixer and be on stage by himself. In fact, he does do that. There are times that he will go out there, and I always am super impressed when people do that, right? Like, they'll create percussion, they'll create the beat, and then they add, like, all of the other elements to it, and then by the end of it, they're playing a full song, and it sounds like they got a full backing band, but it's just, it's amazing what people can do. But you don't always have to have a take. You don't always have to weigh in. You know, there can be

0: elements of either mystery or just not making everything about politics. This is not about people in Gaza. This is about conquering. That's all this is. This has nothing to do with people in Gaza. If any of these rat bastards actually cared about what happened in Gaza, then maybe they would do more to hold Hamas accountable instead of giving them money. If these people actually cared about anything that happened in Gaza, maybe they would do more to stop other countries from funding the terrorist entity that has done all of this, Hamas, to its people. If they actually cared. But they don't actually care. And if this was about free speech, they would have been speaking up with other when other Jewish artists and other actors and actresses, when they would have been speaking up. And they haven't. They haven't at all. And that's what's so ridiculous. That's also what's so ridiculous about this. I mean, this is, I don't know, this was a guy that dressed up as a Jewish person and got on stage to do the Hitler salute. That's it. And he does this at all his shows because it's nobody pays attention to him otherwise. But it's not about free speech. And it's not about genocide because there is no genocide. I don't know how many times we got to talk about this. There is not one. You can get mad at me all you want to for saying the truth, but I'm not going to lie to make you feel easier and you're evil. Not doing it. I'm not compromising myself for your blackened soul. No. People have got to stop this stuff. This is, it's just dumb. And they parrot the same Hamas propaganda every single time. Now, you remember when everybody, people went at Gal Gadot just because she was Israeli. They tried to get her kicked off movies. She had to drop out of the Venice Film Festival. You know why Gal Gadot isn't at the Venice Film Festival? Because she got bullied by a bunch of anti-Semite bigots and she couldn't appear. There was, remember, that was all in the news. Let me pull this story up because I have this in my notes. The they bullied her when they, yeah, she had to pull out because people were mad. She was in the, she was did a movie called In the Hand of Dante. And Gal Gadot had to pull out of the film, the Venice Film Festival, because all of the pro-Hamas simps attacked her. Where are all the people for free speech for Gal Gadot? This is nothing at all about Gaza. This is about people who hate Jews. And they put on the robe of making it about Gaza when it has nothing to do with that. These people just hate Jews. Let's just be honest. These people would be in Hitler Youth like that if they could. And we all know it's true. We all know it's true. It's not about free speech. Did McElturd ever stand up for Gal Gadot? Why are you so silent? Did he? No, he didn't. Did the classic station in Ireland? Ooh, it's an Ireland classic station. They're not going to play Ed Sheeran. We'll play him on our show then. I guarantee we have more of a reach than whatever crap Lucky Charms stations in Ireland. Oh, I can get real mean. When we get mean, I'll get meaner. Probably because I'm part Irish. So stupid. This is so dumb. I mean, we could sit here and go through all of the different Jewish actors and actresses, Jewish musicians, Mattis Ayu, when they've gone after Mattis Ayu, they bullied him off of bills. This is so stupid. So it's not about free speech. This is about control. This is about propaganda. It's not about any of that. And it's sure as hell not about the people in Gaza. Where was McElturd when Hamas was shooting people going to get food trucks? Where was McElturd when Hamas was taking 20 to 40% off of every conversion when people were sending money into charitable groups and they were using it to buy more munitions? Where was he then? Where were any of these posers? Vapid posers. That's all they are. Where were they then? Nowhere to be seen. Nowhere to be seen. Where are you? Wow. Where were y'all when you had Hamas like start digging up irrigation and pipes and fashioning explosive devices and storing them in schools? Where were you guys when it was discovered that Hamas's HQ was in the hospital basement of the biggest hospital in all of Gaza, right there in Gaza City? Where were y'all at? Nobody was saying that's wrong. Maybe you shouldn't use civilian areas as cover for your terrorist activity. But not a single one of these people have ever said anything to that extent at all. None of it. And they also didn't say anything after October 7th either. In fact, I dare say that they're probably happy about it because, again, they're a bunch of bigots. This isn't about any of the things that they claim. It's literally just because they hate Jews. They go after people simply for being Israeli, and that is it. It's not enough. Ed Sheeran has done nothing, has said nothing, and they're going after him simply because they can't bend his knee. That's what this is all about. So if they can't, if they're trying to bend your knee, lock them. If they're trying to drown you out, get louder. And I hope he doesn't. I hope he does not bend his knee. That'll make it 50 times worse. Because if you think this is going to go away just because he does that, you are so dumb. You clearly have not been paying attention. He's going to be in Texas, apparently. I'm like, should we go and see him in Texas? I mean, it's not my jam, but, you know, heck, maybe we should. I don't know. We got more on the way as we move, folks, towards the conclusion of our third hour. 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
0: So about the Ed Sheeran thing, Lorraine makes a really good point because she talks about K-pop. I love K-dramas, and it's the K-pop stuff. I love the pageantry of all of it. It actually is fascinating. But she was like, no, if you pay to see BTS, you're going to see just BTS. They're not going to have anybody else up. If you pay to see Blackpink, you're going to see Blackpink, and you're not going to have anybody. That's actually kind of awesome. That's pretty baller when you can do that, though, right? That's pretty sweet. So that's kind of interesting. Anyway, just putting that out there. So, yeah, we'll see what happens with that. I really just really hope Ed Sheeran doesn't bend the knee. I really hope, and I hope he's getting a lot of support back channel. I just find that whole thing to be one of the craziest things I've ever seen in my life, where someone who didn't do anything is the one who's getting boycotted. Just, that's crazy. That's insane to me. I don't know. Kane is trying to show you guys. I'm just going to warn you right now.
15: What are you doing?
0: No. I'm just setting it up. I'm going to warn people about the video of the, they are like the worst. It's like Woodland Fae, but demonic. Right?
16: It does seem like a prior to sacrifice type dance.
0: Yeah.
16: You know what I mean?
0: I'm just setting it up, getting ready to save it. Yeah, just setting up. One last thing. I didn't get Abdul El Sayed had blamed slavery for healthcare woes. What? Yeah, he says if you oppose taxpayer funded care for illegal immigrants, you're also a racist. He's been here for 2 seconds. Can we not? Just not and say we did, maybe? I don't know. Can you just stop? Can this guy just quit? I need him to quit. This is so annoying. It's getting annoying. It's a video from 2022 where we don't have time to play it, but he did this big interview, and he was explaining how, basically, if you oppose everything that he likes, you're a racist and also believe in slavery or something. The reasoning never makes sense with these people. Can I start doing that for me? Like, if you listen to bad music, that's racist, right? I'm just going to start saying that just to confuse people, especially if I think you're on the left. No, that's racist. Or that's like slavery, right? Barrel the barrel pants, the trend, the barrel pants right now for women, that's like racism. I don't know why. It just is. I don't like it. So that's, I mean, I'm just doing what the left does, right? Makes sense. Like high-waisted jeans, racism. I don't know why, because I don't like it. So obviously, as the left says, that's racist. I mean, that's how definitions work, right? We can just make them whatever we want. There's no bearing in any kind of reality. If they can do it, why can't we? Right. I'm just saying. So, wow. And then we also, let's see, next week we're going to get into some of these other transgender fights within the schools and within some of these states, because this fight still is happening, these fights. We're going to get into all of that. And I'll tell you about how my town defeated a bunch of wokery again by denying this woke group a permit to put on this like woke festival. It was an alphabet group, and they wanted, this is not like a group that wanted to hold like some pride event. And I don't think taxpayer dollars should be used for stuff, you know, if it's like about the city, if it's about history, that's fine. But I don't think taxpayer dollars should be used for security for certain things. But the problem with this group that wanted to have this big pride thing, the last time that they had it, they apparently lied about their permitting. It's like in the Dallas News and all that right now. They apparently lied about how many people they expected, so they didn't have to get a permit. And then there were actual photos of some of what was happening there. And I'm sorry, but I just don't think in a suburban area where you have kids, they don't need to see people carrying signs talking about graphic stuff with strap-ons. Just think that that's probably not appropriate. All right. Today's stupidity came.
16: A great way to segue into what we're about to do.
0: I'm so sorry. They're not naked. They're in Spanx.
16: All right. This was in Wisconsin. It's at the Art of Preserve of John Michael Kohler Arts Center. And this is what they call art. And by the way, you can thank Juan for blurring out.
0: Juan wasn't going to let this air.
16: Yeah, that's, Juan's the big winner here. This is real audio. This isn't fake audio put over this video.
0: So every person who's playing an instrument is doing their own thing.
16: Yeah, and they're doing it on purpose, which is even worse. So that's today in stupidity.
0: I need eye bleach.
16: Everybody.
0: I need to wash my eyeballs.
16: Let me check
0: out the
16: stock market. Yeah. Look at that. Eye bleach is going crazy.
0: Does it for us today. I'm sorry about that, guys. I hope you have a great rest of your day. Have a wonderful weekend as well. God bless. Back with you on Monday.
17: Hello there. It's Tux, the...
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22: From ABC News, I'm Brian Clark. President Trump said Friday the U.S. entered into an agreement with Denmark and Greenland to give the U.S. permanent control over Greenland security at no cost to the United States. A State Department official said the U.S. will have the complete ability to do what it deems necessary to defend the American continent. So far, no word from Danish officials. Meanwhile, the U.S. stalemate continues with Iran, and so does the impact on gas prices. Gas Buddy reports the national average up to almost $4.50 a gallon of regular unleaded. Diesel prices are higher, and Idaho farmer Galen Lee says it's making him consider taking out a loan on his farm.
23: The price we're paying for fuel is about twice what it was a year ago.
22: ABC's Alex Stone has more.
24: Americans are feeling the squeeze. The war in Iran disrupting global oil supplies, with oil trading at around $100 a barrel. That's translating into rising prices at the pump. Some regions are seeing gas prices far higher than the national average. And higher transportation costs could drive up the price of groceries, clothes, and packages.
1: President Trump said Friday he's banning three major news organizations, CNN, MS Now, and Politico, from the White House because he does not like their coverage.
2: It's really just cumulative stories. Over the last few years, you get sick of it.
1: The White House Correspondents Association said freedom of the press does not depend on whether the president likes the coverage. A group of security researchers say they used Claude to hack OpenAI, and the group alerted OpenAI, but former FBI Cyber Deputy Director Cynthia Kaiser said this could be dangerous if a bad actor got the same access.
3: They would be, then be able to find vulnerabilities at scale, like find these flaws in programs, softwares, hardware like phones, anything, and utilize those flaws before there's a fix in place.
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1: The Kennedy Center's top official said Friday the main building's closure is only temporary, even though President Trump had told ABC the building might have to be, quote, ripped down if his administration has not received recognition for trying to renovate it. There were protests Friday outside the Kennedy Center, and Nina Falk, who said she had performed there, delivered a message to President Trump.
25: He wants to be loved, and he can be. He could do great things. He has power. He could do really good things, and he would be loved. But tearing it down, there's no good reason.
1: Still no decision on whether Lindsay Clancy will be retried for the killings of her three young children. Her attorneys had said postpartum psychosis was the cause of the killings. But ABC legal contributor Bernarda Villalona says another trial is likely.
26: It's going to trial. I highly doubt that District Attorney Cruz is, number one, going to dismiss the charges. Number two, is going to lower the charges, meaning take off the murder in the first degree and let it proceed as a murder in second degree case. So I think what's going to happen is that ultimately they're going to set a trial date and this case is going to be retried.
1: One holdout juror in her mistrial says he's now in hiding and reiterates he had no doubt about Clancy's guilt. 96-year-old Warren Buffett stepping down as chairman of Berkshire Hathaway. He'll become the chairman emeritus. Buffett's son Howard is going to become the new chairman. I'm Brian Clark, ABC News.
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I often wonder, what would Jesus do if he visited the U.S. Senate? I think he would tell the senators on the floor, depart from me, for I was hungry and you cut my food assistance. I was sick and you kicked me off Medicaid.

0: Thank you for asking about healthcare. All you in the press, you hear these folks are talking about healthcare. Stop asking me about a streamer in California. Go ahead.
1: 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T-minus 50 days until Election Day.

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1: 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It's 800-941-SEAN. This Monday, if you want to be a part of the program, it's always an honor, a privilege, and pleasure to have on Mark Halperin. I like to remind people that back in 2024, Mark and I had many conversations. It seemed like we were like the only two people that were following the one metric that mattered, which was in the lead up to the 24 election. And that was just making a comparison between early voting in 2020 versus 2024. Republicans had a massive advantage. I'm looking at things 50 days from now for this midterm that I don't think most people are looking at. Mike Johnson has over $400 million that he's going to be spending on congressional races. Tim Scott, as the head of the NRSC, has over $400 million for Senate candidates. President Trump has a war chest of over $800 million. And as Mark Halperin points out in a post that he put out, is that Elon Musk and his people are now talking about spending a lot of money in Texas and anywhere at least $50 million up to $200 million just for Texas between now and Election Day. I still, 50 days out, cannot with any degree of certainty tell you how this election is going to end. I think Reince Priebus had a very, very powerful observation. He thinks that this election, in the end, that control of the House and Senate may literally be up to 100,000 votes. That might be the margin of difference. The get out the vote effort of Republicans has improved dramatically since 2024. Republican registration similarly has gone up dramatically, but it's going to be a turnout election. The radical base of the left is motivated, but our establishment Democrats, they seem to be withholding their money, which might be an indication they don't like the shift in the party. And what does that mean come 50 days from now? I just don't have the full answer, but I'm looking anecdotally at all this other data. And maybe Mark has more insight than me. He's the editor-in-chief of Two-Way. Sir, how are you? Welcome back.
2: Sean, I agree with so much you just said. You stole so many of my points. I just have a few to add. But I'll tell you, I'm at the airport now, and I'm wearing a T-shirt. In the front, it says Hannity was right. In the back, it says Hannity was wrong. So I'm heading.
1: You are not wearing that T-shirt, but it's just it's the thought that counts, Mark. If you're wearing that T-shirt, that puts you, you might as well put a big L on the front and back. Loser.
2: Look, everything you said, I agree with, and I'll just add a few more. I put a finer point on one thing. We've never had a campaign where one side had over $1.5 billion more, not $1.5 billion to spend, $1.5 billion more than the other side. And although some people in our business say money doesn't matter as much as it used to, that's a big delta. Number two, there's a weakness on the Democratic candidates. Karl Rove and others will tell you, any professional, candidate quality matters. And while Republicans have some weak candidates as well, Democrats in some of these key rate House and Senate races have weak candidates. Number three, this is a year when not every Democrat's a socialist, but the difference, as Gavin Newsom said the other day, on a lot of issues between the socialists and the non-socialists aren't that big. So all those factors lead you to have to look closely, and I'm doing a lot of reporting on that this week. When Mike Johnson says we're going to increase our total in the House, how real is that? The factors you mentioned and I just mentioned, along with get out the vote, along with voter registration, I think it's plausible. We got to look more at it. On the other hand, the environment's horrible, and there are a lot of Democrats who are in a strong position, like in Kansas, because the president's approval rating is so low and because it is a midterm. So it's the most confusing and difficult to analyze midterm I've covered. I want to see in 2 weeks what happens when some of this money on negative ads is spent.
1: Well, I want to see that as well. There's also a phenomenon unfolding before our eyes. I'd love your take on it. Well, one is that Rasmussen has a poll out. Now, first of all, before I even give the poll out, it says 30% of people are still undecided going into

0: Crowley around on his back saying, vote for this guy. Those polls were done before that dynamic. So I don't think the polls were wrong there. Her number ended up right where they had her. It's just Crowley consolidated the vote in Michigan. Same.
1: Well, wait a minute, but the final polls leading into Election Day had her up by 20.
0: But they were 2 weeks, most of the, like, with one exception, all those polls were done before she cratered in all the stuff about Thanksgiving, all the stuff about the consolidation of other candidates getting out, and the governor saying, if you want to stop socialism, vote for Crowley. So look at her number in the final polls and look at the number she actually got. All that happened was Crowley consolidated the vote. It's the same as Trump in 2016 versus Clinton. Clinton was ahead in the final polls, but her number was basically what it was, and Trump consolidated and got all those undecideds. So I think polling's bad. Polling in primaries is bad. But in the two cases you cite, I respectfully dissent. The polling wasn't that good. Now, why are polls bad? You still have pollsters doing adults, not just registered voters, let alone likely voters. Who's a likely voter in this election? Is it a young socialist? Is it an older moderate? Is it a middle-aged conservative? If you don't know who the likely voters are, it doesn't matter how good a pollster you are, you're not going to get a solid number. So I tell people I wouldn't pay much attention to the polls except for the ones done by campaigns that are well done and well financed and they know how to find likely voters.
1: Yeah, but you know what? That's information that we get that we're usually told not to share. And I think we probably get the same polling on a fairly regular basis. And those look, there's no doubt it's not the best environment for anybody, to be very blunt, in terms of running, but the American people are going to decide. What makes this, what creates uncharted waters here is the extent to which one party is clinging to the left. One little phenomenon that stands out in my mind is establishment Democrats, the donor class, are not going with their candidates. Have you noticed that?
0: Absolutely. There's no equivalent, not just to Elon, but if you look at the charts that some folks have done, who are the biggest donors, they're almost all on the right. And that's different than what you cited before, the Johnson pot of money, the Thune pot of money, the Trump pot of money, the Elon pot of money. Now, the one thing the Democrats have, particularly in the Senate races, is they're doing a much better job, as they have for the last few cycles, in raising those low-dollar contributions. So they don't have as much big money, but they've got more small money, and that's valuable, in some ways more valuable because of the way different entities get charged for TV ad time. So the money discrepancy, though, is massive, and it's a fascinating thing that the Democratic billionaires and millionaires are not totally sitting it out, but they're not coming to the rescue here so far. And Democratic efforts to say, hey, look, Elon's given all this money. So far as we know, that has not pried loose the billionaires on the left.
1: Let me ask you about somebody like Tallarico and how telling this may be in your mind and how you analyze this. When AOC went on one of the Sunday programs and said that was woke 1.0 crazy, to me, that was an indication is that they're making a pivot, that their internal polling is showing them that being woke and crazy is not going to sell well with the electorate. It's certainly a part of their base. It motivates them. And then to watch a guy like Six Gender Tallarico, you know, now backing off that comment, or that God is non-binary in that comment, or saying that I always think of myself as a Christian who hates Christianity, and he's flipping and flopping and flailing. But he's doing this after he was clinging and defending those positions for the longest period of time. He's doing it in the final, just in the last week and a half. It tells me that's a sign of desperation on their part.
0: Now, this isn't an accident. As we say in Texas, when you see a turtle on a fence post, you know, it didn't get there by itself. AOC was kind of the canary in the coal mine. And now you see Tallarico saying, oh, I spoke inartfully, or of course I never should have said that. We'll see what the voters say.
1: No, my favorite was my math was off. My arithmetic was off on gender.
0: He's had a bunch of.
1: I've been trying to get an answer. What are the other four genders? I know two.
0: It's hard to know. Here at LaGuardia, I just see two.
1: Well, you think you see two. You might see many more, but you just don't know.
0: Exactly.
1: So, it's clear, you know, Bernie Sanders said, oh, no, but nobody supports defunding the police. I'm like, it's right there on the DSA website.
0: Yeah.
1: The whole thing is still up there. And I'm predicting that's going to be taken down in probably a short period of time.
0: Yeah, I don't know if they can control the DSA. There's some true believers there, but there's no doubt that a lot of these candidates recognize that these are not winnable general election positions. Now, in the case of Texas, Tallarico can flip-flop on positions. Paxton can't change you know, his

0: history. He can't change some of the things that he's done and been alleged to have done that have turned off some of the voters in that state. So everybody's going to look at the negative ads against him and decide how to adjust. Tallarico, we'll see. He's a silver-tongued guy, and maybe he'll convince the voters of Texas that his new positions are his positions.
1: You think the people in Texas are going to vote for somebody in a cattle state that is running a vegan campaign that's against drilling in an oil state like Texas, that is telling Texans that he believed in six genders and that God is non-binary and championing the right of men to play women's sports? You think that can fly in Texas? Put aside any flaws you might see in Ken Paxton, as the president pointed out last week at the Dallas convention.
0: John, if this were a normal race, any of those 20 things Tallarico has said would drive him out of the race. He wouldn't have a chance. The fact that he does, so far at least, when Texans have heard about these allegations for a while, leads you to believe that it may be survivable. It doesn't make any sense that this is the guy who's going to break several generations of a losing streak to Democrats, but because he's running against a weak Republican and because of the changing demographics there and because of the money up until now, he's in it. And most polls have him slightly ahead. Let's see what happens now. There's big money, not just from Elon in Texas, but from Thune, from the president. Let's see as Texans learn about this stuff more than they did before when those ads were not on broadcast television around the clock. Let's see what those statements do. It defies logic that someone who said those things could be elected in Texas.
1: I see 27 House races that I would argue are potentially up for grabs. I see anywhere between 7 and 9 Senate races that are potentially up for grabs. If you had to make a prediction, obviously, I don't even feel it's a fair question, but where does the House go? Where do you see the Senate going? Where do you see state by state with Senate races?
0: Today, I see plus 20 for the Democrats, but I want to see when these negative ads run. I just think it's too soon to say, but today it'd be plus 20. And on the Senate, I think it'd be plus 3, which would leave them short of a majority. I think they're going to lose either Michigan or New Hampshire, which are Democratic held seats. And then they have to win 5 Republican seats. And unless it's a tidal wave against the Republicans, I don't see that happening.
1: All right, quick break. Right back. More with Mark Halperin on the other side. Then your calls are coming up. 800-941-SHAWN is our number. Mark is the editor-in-chief of Two Way. As we talk about the midterms, 50 days to go, the single most important election. This decides whether one party wins and shreds your Constitution. Can't say it anymore. Any more succinctly than that. Quick break, more with Mark on the other side as we continue.
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0: All right, our final moments, Mark Halperin, as we analyze 50 days out this all-important midterm. 800-941-SHAWN is our number. We'll also get to your calls coming up this Monday. You know, one of the things I'm telling people, I don't care if it's Sherrod Brown in Ohio or John Ossoff in Georgia, you know, they will caucus with the socialists that run the party. There's only been one elected Democrat. There's been pundits that are Democrat, but one elected Democrat that's been willing to publicly criticize the radical crazy, and that's John Fetterman, and he's hated within the party. So I think you have to assume you elect any Democrat in the House or Senate, you're electing El Sayed. It's to me, it's the same vote.
1: Yeah, I mean, that's the argument that'll be made. But, you know, these are race, state-by-state, race-by-race. Senate races tend to create their own wind and weather, less subject to those national arguments than House races typically are.
0: I don't see plus 20 Democrats. I see right now, if the election were held today, probably the Republicans would lose the House. I see in the Senate, I think Republicans win Alaska. I think they'll pull out Iowa. Somehow, I think they'll pull out Ohio, Texas. I think New Hampshire is absolutely in play. And if I had to worry about two, I'd worry about North Carolina and Georgia.
1: I agree with you. I think Michigan is on a knife's edge right now. It's hard to anticipate or play that game out. The others, I agree with you. Again, unless it's a very, very big year for Democrats.

0: It's a very, very big deal for Democrats. I think you could see them losing some of those. But otherwise, I agree with the way you laid those out.
1: There's one other, well, there's one other weapon in the Republicans' arsenal. Their get out the vote effort has grown exponentially for high propensity, mid propensity, low propensity voters.
0: I agree with you, and I'm amazed there's not more coverage of this, because the Democrats have not been a good get out the vote party now for several election cycles. It's too late for the Democrats to build it, John. They don't have it. They don't have the same machine that Republicans have.
1: All right. Always appreciate your honesty, Mark Halperin. By the way, if you want to get Mark's information, you got to check it out. He's the editor-in-chief of Two-Way. How do people find it, Mark?
0: Go to two-way.tv or go to two-way.tv or go to Two-Way on YouTube, either way.
1: All right, Mark Halperin, thank you, sir. Appreciate it. Travel safe. 800-941-SHAWN is our number if you want to be a part of the program. 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We'll have more of your favorite guests, topics, and memorable moments. That's all coming up. To mark the 25th anniversary of 9/11/01, the Tunnel to Towers Foundation, they are embarking on the most comprehensive commemoration in their history, one that honors the past, serves those in need today, and educates the generations of tomorrow. At the heart of this effort is the Steel Across America nationwide campaign. 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
4: ABC News, I'm Brian Clark. Early voting for the midterm elections underway in several states, including Virginia and Minnesota, where Minneapolis voter Thomas Stengler shared his top issue.
5: Just the prices when you see you can't really afford beef anymore, you can't afford gas, you can't afford all kinds of things. I mean, I do it, but I really hate it.
4: President Trump said the U.S. reached an agreement with Denmark and Greenland that gives the U.S. permanent control over Greenland's security. So far, no official word from Danish officials. The White House Correspondents Association says that President Trump's announcement he's banning CNN, MS Now, and Politico from the White House amounts to a ban on freedom of the press, and it does not depend on whether the president likes a news organization's coverage. Cuba's been paralyzed by another island-wide blackout. Authorities blame a transmission failure in western Cuba. This is ABC News.
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1: Trace Gallagher is a good friend of mine. Of course, he is the host and anchor of Fox News at Night. It's a hit show on Fox. He's a chief breaking news correspondent. How many years have you been at Fox? Because I'm now finishing my 30th.
16: I'm with you, Sean. You and I are originals. I was here on day one, 30 years ago. So we're celebrating the same anniversary next month. In fact, I was telling the story in the book about Roger Ailes, the first time I met Roger, Sean. And I walked into his office and he sat me down and said he didn't like curly hair. I thought he wasn't going to hire me because he said curly hair doesn't translate to television. And so yes, it's been 30 years. And yes, I did get the job. So there you go.
1: You know, I had no idea. I've been reading your book. I had no idea. Number one, you attended John Wooden's legendary basketball camp one. And I had no idea, earthly idea, that you were a professional water skier. And even taught Jimmy Buffett the sport. That's a part of your life I have no knowledge of, zero.
16: Well, we should say I tried to teach Jimmy Buffett.
1: Was it his fault or yours?
16: It might have been. It might have been boat driver error. It might have been my fault. But, you know, I would take the blame for it. But no, he never, and he might have been, he might have gone on and learned it, but it was certainly wasn't for me. We tried and we failed. But yes, I was a professional water skier for 5 years. And I was in these water ski shows, which were at SeaWorld and Marine World and Six Flags Great Adventure in New Jersey. And you know, they were all over the country. And we would do these water ski shows. And the more you would do these shows, the more things you could do, the more money you'd make. So I could do front flips, and it was $25. And you do back flips, it's $25 a week. Back barefooting, $25 a week. So you tried to learn as much as you. I mean, I killed myself trying to learn these things. There's a story in the book about me learning front flips, and every time I would underturn one, under rotate one, the skis would hit me in the back of the butt. And when you're learning these things, you have to do about 100 of them before you ski away. So at one point, my butt was so bruised that I had to use the styrofoam.
7: I find it funny. I was a hockey player and I was a great skier, so I didn't have a problem, you know, getting up on water skis. Doing this type of thing that you can do at your level is just beyond any comprehension that I ever could understand. You know, I watch these kids now in these skate parks and they're doing backflips and holding on. And, you know, the same with, you know, snowboarding. I watch these kids do that sport. I'm stunned by it and I'm shocked they don't get hurt more.
16: It's kind of amazing to me because the stuff that we were doing, Sean, you know, 40 years ago, the stuff that we were doing in water ski shows, that's basic stuff that everybody does now. I mean, we were doing stuff that was nobody was doing, and we, you know, we invented these different tricks and different things to do. And now these kids are doing double back. They're doing twisting back flips. You're like, this crazy stuff that happens. Everything kind of evolves, and same with water skiing. These kids are just so much better today than we were then. Back then, you know, people thought it was amazing and unique, and I guess it was for that time.
7: It really was. You know, one thing that you also reference in the book, and it is the same thing I have, a sense of gratitude, appreciation that we get to do what we do every day. Yeah. My passion for what I do is not gotten less. It grows more every day. I really can't explain it to people, but, you know, some people are asking me, well, you do a 3-hour radio show, 1-hour TV show. Why did you add a podcast to your life? I'm like, because I wanted, I volunteered for it. I signed up for it. I want to do it, love doing it. And to me, it's just, you know, it's a dream come true. And I always thought throughout my career that I was doing my last show. Did you have that same feeling?
16: Yeah. Well, I mean, you kind of, one of the things for you, Sean, and you could help me is it's, you know, you're great at this stuff. So it's enjoyable when you're great at things. You know, it's like you have a passion.
7: I don't look at myself that way, to be very blunt, but okay, I'll take it as a compliment.
16: I mean, you really are. You're great at this stuff. You have been for so many years. And hell, when I was, you know, I would listen to the radio long before we started working together at Fox. It's one of those things where, you know, people, but you had to learn it somewhere, Sean. You had to follow somebody's. This whole book is about how did Sean Hannity become Sean Hannity? Who is the one that gave you the wisdom? Who's the one that gave you the guidance that kind of sent you in the right direction? That's kind of what these stories are all about. And that's kind of the fascinating part about this book is it's about wisdom that you accept or you don't accept, and you know how it can be life changing. And that's the whole thing is I know if you were writing a book, you would say there, this person is the guy or woman that actually changed my life because it was their confidence, it was their guidance, it was their, you know, ideas that got me to where I am.
7: Yeah, the one thing I would say is, yes, there have been so many people in my life that have influenced my life, and I always love to read self-help books, obviously starting with the Bible and The Purpose-Driven Life and The Road Less Traveled and People of the Lie, and I read everything I can get my hands on. Mm-hmm. The one thing about broadcasting that I have found, and I wonder if you can relate to this, my advice is to find your authentic voice and stick with it. Because that at that point, you are offering the most you possibly can to your audience. Did you find the same thing?
16: Yes. And I mentor some of these young correspondents that we have on the network, Sean. And I say the same thing. I say, listen, nobody can ever or will ever do you better than you. So quit trying to be somebody else and be you, because you're authentic. You know, you can become better at what you do. You can become a better you, but nobody quit. You cannot mimic somebody else. And yes, the whole thing is, when I was younger and, you know, I started in Yuma, Arizona, and then went to Boise, Idaho, and then to Las Vegas, and then to Florida, and then to Chicago. You know, so I've done the rounds just like you have. And everywhere there's somebody in that market that you look up to, and you try to emulate. And it's fine to emulate people, but you can't mimic them. You cannot try to be them. And so it's very good advice to say you have to be you. You have to be kind of, you know, I got three jobs in my life, Sean, because I reminded somebody. I had never met Shepard Smith, but I reminded them of Shepard Smith. So when I was in Florida, I got a job in Florida because I reminded them of a guy who was just leaving that station to go to Miami, Florida, Shepard Smith. I got the job here at Fox News because I reminded them of Shepard Smith. And so I had never met him prior to the Florida thing, so it wasn't like I was mimicking him, but people kind of adopted different styles of doing television because of the guidance that we got from some of the, you know, the news directors and some of the vice presidents who were teaching news, you know, teaching you to walk and talk, teaching you to do different things. And so we just kind of came up through the same system and, you know, didn't know each other, but there were a group of us that came up through the same system that all had similar styles.
7: What do you think about the news that we're covering today? I keep saying these are uncharted waters. And by that, I mean that this, I'm not trying to drag you into a political debate, but we've never had one party go so hard in one direction or be co-opted by a group of people that in no way recognize the former establishment party positions, everything from foreign policy to domestic policy. You know, I never thought when I started out I'd be debating issues like men playing women's sports, for example.
16: Right. Yeah. I mean, and that's the whole thing is, I don't know why we have this kind of atmosphere where these 80-20 issues are gaining more and more traction. I mean, 80% of the country is against biological males and female sports. That's just the way it is. Almost all of the polling mirrors that. And yet you have more and more people on the left are saying, no, they agree with that. And you think that's just not common sense. That's not the takeaway from this. You see this democratic socialist agenda and you think this is crazy stuff. And even some of the, you know, at least some of the more moderate Democrats are pointing it out, like, this is nonsense. We cannot allow this. But you have most of the Democrats saying, oh, no, we're a big tent. We're a big happy family. It has gone so far to the left. I mean, it's not just biological males and female sports, right? You talk about this hatred for ICE. In California, they're pushing the law, Sean, that they are not going to allow former ICE members of ICE to become law enforcement officers in the state of California. That's going to be a law. You look at people in the eye and you think these people have saved countless lives by taking criminals off the street. And now you're going to penalize them. You're going to target them. You're going to target federal law enforcement from becoming state law enforcement because you don't like the ideology. That's how far left it's got. That is insanity. I mean, this applies to somebody who worked as a clerical worker in ICE in an office would not be allowed to take a job in law enforcement in California. That is, it's crazy.
7: All right, quick break. More with my friend, my colleague, Trace Gallagher. Of course, he is the host of Fox News at Night. He has a new book out. Turns out they were right all along. 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Now bookstores all around the country. Quick break. More with Trace on the other side. Then your calls are coming up toll free. It's 800-941-SHAWN if you want to be a part of the program.
15: Five years of stories, laughter, late nights, and early mornings. And he says it never gets old. Thank you, Sean Hannity, for 25 great years.
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0: final moments, my friend and colleague from Fox. He's been there from the beginning as I have, Trace Gallagher. He hosts Fox News at night at 11 p.m. Eastern, 8 p.m. on the West Coast. His new book, turns out they were right all along, Amazon.com, Hannity.com, bookstores around the country. Well, so you work in Fox's bureau in California. I'm in Fox Florida's bureau. We have bureaus all around the country, which is amazing. Technology like this didn't exist in the early days when we went on the air. And the question is, are you choosing to stay in California? I mean, when I read this referendum that's coming up in November on the ballot out there of a wealth tax, which is a confiscation tax, this is after you pay the highest income, sales and gas taxes, and you have the highest poverty rate, highest homelessness rate, worst quality of life issues, as far as I'm concerned. You can debate that if you want. But the fact is, you are choosing to stay there, no?
1: Yeah. Yes. I mean, we're choosing that. The reason we're doing the show out there, Sean, is kind of the same reason that the California Post, the New York Post, started a California version, the California Post. I mean, we are now, CNN's doing a show out there, a late night show. But we were, when we started this thing more than 4 years ago, we were the first national newscast based in California. And the reason we were in California is to show people how crazy some of the aspects of California are. And we've tried to do that for 4 years. Housing costs are extraordinarily high. And yet people are voting for the same thing because it is controlled by Democrats. 69% of the legislature is Democrat. You can't get anything passed. The Republicans aren't even allowed to speak in the legislature because the Democrats will turn their microphones off. I mean, this is a huge, massive I'm in New York right now, but it's a massive one-party state because that's by design. I mean, they have changed the laws to be able to maintain power. And you're exactly right when you talk about there might be no, Steve Hilton loses this, you get New York where they go back to the same old ways. You are talking about a very steep mountain to be able to climb back into the game, because now you're bought and paid for by the left, and I don't know how you rally from that. I just don't.
0: Well, my humble advice, because you are a friend, is they are proposing an exit tax out there, and at some point they'll adopt it, meaning you decide, let's say you want to move to Texas or Vegas, I don't know, wherever you want to move, and you wanted to work out of one of the Fox bureaus there, they would want the right to charge you state income tax for 10 more years, and you don't get any services at all whatsoever. It's insane.
1: Yeah.
0: The book is phenomenal. We've had 30 amazing years. We have that in common. It's called They Were Right All Along, Trace Gallagher. Don't forget Fox News at night, 11 Eastern, and 8 o'clock on the West Coast. And also, you might want to remember that you can get Trace's book on Amazon.com. We'll put a link on Hannity.com. And we appreciate it, Trace. Looking forward. I'm sure you're going to be at the 30th anniversary party. I'm looking forward to seeing you there.
1: I'll see you there, Sean. I'll probably see you. I'm going to move to Florida. I'm going to move to Palm Beach and then just do the shows out of there.
0: You're free. Listen, there's plenty of time. I'm out of that studio faster than I can blink an eye. So it's all yours at 10:01. You can have it. Anyway, appreciate it. Trace Gallagher, great book. Turns out they were right all along. 800-941-SHAWN is our number if you want to be a part of the program. Batavia, Illinois. Now it's 2:40 in the morning. A woman sees a flashlight and a shadow outside her window. Police say, well, the man in the backyard is a registered sex offender. Military court convicted this guy in 2024. He'd taken a sailor's key card, let himself into her bedroom, and watched her sleep. He never met the woman in Batavia. He saw her on social media, researched her, found her home address, researched her. Now, let me translate what this means, that word. A people search site will literally sell report about you. Incogni.com/Sean, S-E-A-N, 60% off today. 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Don't forget, catch the Sean Hannity Show weekdays right here on this station, and stay tuned for more right after the latest news. It's 3 years ago the terrorists murdered more than 1,200 innocent Israelis and took over 250 hostages. And today, as we remember the souls lost on October the 7th, Israel is still under threat from terrorists and anti-Semitic hatred and violence that continues to rise worldwide. Yet a light does shine in the darkness, because Christians and Jews, they are coming together to boldly stand with Israel through the International Fellowship of Christians and Jews Flags of Fellowship movement. All across America, on the anniversary of October the 7th attacks, churches, synagogues, universities, communities, they are planting Israeli flags, a powerful declaration that Israel is not alone, and together we can combat the hate, the anti-Semitism, one flag at a time, while supporting the fellowship's life-saving work for all the people in need. Join this historic movement with a gift of just $25 and show the world that Israel is not alone. Go to their website, joinfof.org. That's joinfof.org.
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8: From ABC News, I'm Brian Clark. With just over 6 weeks to Election Day, early voting is underway in some states for the midterms. That includes Minnesota. Thomas Stangler of Minneapolis says his top issue,
9: just the prices. When you see you can't really afford beef anymore, you can't afford gas, you can't afford all kinds of things. I mean, I do it, but I really hate it.
8: Vice President J.D. Vance was in Iowa campaigning for Republicans, saying the Trump administration has been focused on jobs and immigration.
10: Now, some of the Democrats running this fall, they are out and out lunatics. They don't disagree with us about tax policy or regulatory policy. They have lost their ever-loving minds.
8: President Trump said Friday the U.S. has reached an agreement with Denmark and Greenland to give the U.S. permanent control over Greenland's security. Denmark's foreign minister posted a photo on Instagram of himself, Vice President Vance, Secretary of State Marco Rubio, and a Greenland politician that's captioned in part, quote, "Next week should be a good week for both Greenland, Denmark, and the USA." President Trump said Friday he was banning CNN, MS Now, and Politico from the White House because he does not like their coverage. ABC's Mary Bruce has the response from the White House Correspondents Association.
11: In this statement, the Correspondents Association says freedom of the press, quote, does not depend on whether the president likes a news organization's coverage, agrees with its reporting, or approves of the questions its journalists ask. Adding, this is, quote, about the right of the American people to receive a full and independent account of the activities, policies, and decision of whoever occupies the nation's highest office.
8: Nearly 14,000 unionized security officers are on strike across California. They work at top tech companies, hospitals, transportation hubs, and retailers. The union says the workers want better pay, retirement benefits, health care, and more training. You're listening to ABC News.
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8: Pennsylvania is reporting dozens of new measles cases. There have been 4 deaths reported in the Commonwealth this year, and Medicare Administrator Dr. Mehmet Oz says there's going to be federal assistance.
14: Other states have asked for help from the CDC. I'm glad that Pennsylvania is considering it as well. It does help to have more people try to chip in to try to address these problems, because whether you want to or not, there will be some people who get measles, and especially if they haven't been vaccinated, we'll get on top of that quickly.
8: Outside the Kennedy Center in Washington, D.C., demonstrators Friday had formed a human chain to oppose President Trump's takeover of the memorial and his threat to demolish it. The Kennedy Center's top official said the main building's closure is only temporary in order to assess safety risks. Buckingham Palace says that a new book from Princess Diana's brothers, clouded by time and, quote, fraternal grief, as ABC's Lama Hassan explains.
15: Princess Diana's brother defending his explosive claims about King Charles's reaction to Diana's death.
16: And he said, "We'll forget her soon enough." After a stunned silence, I said, "I cannot believe you just said that," and I hung up on him.
15: In an interview with the BBC, Charles Spencer standing by the unfavorable portrait of the king in his upcoming memoir, where he also alleges the then prince sounded giddily elated like a lottery winner immediately following Diana's death.
8: I'm Brian Clark, ABC News.
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17: 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I think you'd be great." 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

0: I often wonder, what would Jesus do if he visited the U.S. Senate? I think he would tell the senators on the floor, depart from me, for I was hungry and you cut my food assistance. I was sick and you kicked me off Medicaid.
1: Thank you for asking about healthcare. All you in the press, you hear these folks are talking about healthcare. Stop asking me about a streamer in California. Go ahead.
2: 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And so is the countdown. T-minus 49 days until election day.

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1: Hey, thanks, Scott Shannon. 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Our number is 800-941-SEAN if you want to be a part of the program. I want to get into this AI debate issue because there's a very suspicious part of me that thinks a lot of this is political. However, I think when it comes to AI, there's a lot lay people like myself don't know. It is beyond impressive. It is, you know, the good side of it is I can tell you from the medical community, I've talked to many doctors, and for example, you can have the best radiologist in the entire country looking at scans with the latest, greatest, best, most advanced technology and equipment, and the naked eye will not pick up certain things that artificial intelligence are now being trained to do. What does that mean? Well, that means that, for example, if you have an early stage of cancer or even a few cancer cells in your body, that would be stage zero, basically, if you could consider the stages of cancer, 1, 2, 3, 4. And that would mean that the odds of them being able to heal you and cure you would be exponentially higher. That would be a phenomenal use of artificial intelligence. Where I get suspicious is, you know, it all started with this battle over data centers and the demonization of data centers. And mostly it was coming from the left and Democrats spewing a huge amount of misinformation. And, you know, these centers cause higher electric bills, hurt the environment, use excessive water. They lump in privacy, security concerns, which most people have a natural fear of. But remember, when the government tells you anything, you got to think twice. If you get the shot, you get the jab, you're never going to get COVID. You get the jab, you'll never infect another person. Lie, lie, bigger lie. Or the promises of Obamacare, none of which were fulfilled. The borders closed, the borders secured. So there's a natural distrust that I have for government. And when I see that, whenever Obama gets involved in anything, and now he is reportedly encouraging Democrats to make it their top campaign issue, if basically the issue, Bernie Sanders wants to shut down AI completely. Look, first of all, data centers have been around in the U.S. for decades. They don't increase electric bills. They don't consume near the amount of water of a golf course that a golf course would require. They contribute to the local economy, tax revenues, high paying career jobs for people. And I like that. By the way, as these AI companies do have massive needs for power and output, the president is telling them, build your own power infrastructure. Don't use ours. And we're not going to have taxpayers and consumers pay for it. But the claim is that AI is going to take over the world. The president put out a Truth Social post. He calls it a hoax. Just like global warming, by the way, another big lie. If you go back to the 1970s, the media was telling you the next ice age is coming. And that involved into the, you know, Al Gore's predictions, Earth for the Unbalanced, into, you know, the snow of Mount Kilimanjaro is going to melt and the sea levels are going to rise and Manhattan Island is going to be covered in water, et cetera, et cetera. All these predictions should have taken place by now. None of them happen. So that's the claim. And, you know, we've had a lot of hoaxes portrayed on us, starting with, you know, coronavirus, Russia, Russia, Russia. That was a hoax. The Ukraine impeachment, et cetera. And, you know, in that sense, I think these data centers are critical. AI can be used for good or be used for evil. I can concede that point. You know, but if you go back to the dawn of electricity or the railroad in the Industrial Revolution, you know, if you just look at it this way, anything you do every day on your computer, your iPhone, your TV does require a data center. The U.S. is the world leader in data centers. We have more than 5,000. If you want to compare and contrast, our top geopolitical foe, China, has about 500 of them. So with cutting edge AI technology, data centers are more important than ever. And I think, you know, and one of the biggest arguments that I'm hearing from people that are against this, and we're going to talk to somebody that has a different view than me in a minute, and I find pretty amazing, is that they keep calling for a worldwide or a joint U.S.-China or even Western country regulatory regime. Okay, I don't trust the communist Chinese. They have been involved in intellectual property theft.

0: in the governance division of OpenAI from 22 to 24. Daniel, glad you could be with us. How are you?
1: I'm a bit shook up, to be honest, but thank you for having me on the show. I'm excited to chat.
0: Why are you shook up?
1: Because it seems like we're running out of time. And there's been a lot of media attention recently, which is making me happy because I think people are waking up and starting to notice the situation we're in. But it seems like the companies are getting close to building recursively self-improving AI. That is, it seems like they're getting close to having AIs that can automate all the research that goes on within the company. Have you heard of the Hugging Face swarm, the OpenAI swarm that broke out and went rogue?
0: I actually have, as a matter of fact, yes.
1: Yeah. So, like, an important thing for people to understand is that these companies, it's kind of like the plan. They're planning to make larger swarms of AIs and have those AIs autonomously self-improve. And that's a very dangerous thing to be doing, but it's actually what they're planning to do. They're not even really trying to hide it. They talk about AI research automation and recursive self-improvement on their website. You know, there's lots of researchers at the companies who talk about this. There's lots of researchers who left the company, such as myself, who are trying to warn the world about this incredibly dangerous thing that the companies are planning to do. It's not just dangerous, it's also a power grab. Like, suppose that they manage to stay in control of their giant swarm of super intelligent AIs, you know, which I think is a really big if. Well, now...
0: Let me just pause and ask, if they're so concerned about it, and the people that run these AI companies are the ones that are also pushing this, do you not hold out the possibility that they want to keep a monopoly for themselves?
1: Oh, yeah, you totally shouldn't trust the companies, especially not the leadership. That's another thing I want to mention, is that, like, they are trying to co-opt this moment right now. People on the outside, such as myself, have been warning about this risk for years. In fact, before the companies even existed, AI scientists were saying, you know, hypothetically, if you did have super intelligent AI recursively self-improving, that could result in the extinction of humanity. People have been warning about this for decades, but these companies, now that there's this incident and people are talking about it and it's sort of blowing up in the news, I think they're sort of doing a sort of damage control where they're trying to, like, steer it in a way that benefits them and doesn't get them shut down. And so they're gonna propose some sort of regulatory fix that's going to, you know, sound good to many people and is going to dissipate some of that energy. But I'm very concerned that it's not actually going to stop them from doing this incredibly dangerous thing in the next few years.
0: Do you know who Jacob Coxon is?
1: Yes, he was the researcher at OpenAI. He also was a researcher at Anthropic.
0: Okay, like, he was on my TV show last night, and for example, he's called for a U.S.-China regulatory regime. Well, he called for it, and I asked him about it last night. He called for it on a day that China announced they're not stopping. And I don't trust China as far as I can throw them. A regime, you know, that by historical estimates use state power to kill tens of millions of their own people in the last century. Why would anyone trust them? I don't have a lot of faith and trust in government to begin with. And partnering in some type of regulatory agreement makes no sense to me, because it would almost be the equivalent of unilaterally disarming in the Cold War. I mean, if any country is going to be moral with it, don't you think it would be the United States?
1: So I think those are very valid concerns, and I don't think we should trust the CCP either. I agree that they've killed millions of people and are a horrible authoritarian regime.
0: Is there any country you would trust? I would trust Israel.
1: I would trust the United States more than I would trust the CCP. I would trust Israel more.
0: Well, if you were going to partner, I'd trust the United States first. I agree with you.
1: Yeah, right. I think the thing that I want to say is that the situation just is actually really scary right now. I think that to a first approximation, we need to first stop the companies in the United States, which are in the lead, from doing this very dangerous thing. And then we need to somehow get the other companies to stop too, including the ones in China. And, well, that's why people like me and Jacob are saying we got to make some sort of deal with them.
0: Daniel, do you really trust that the communist Chinese are going to stop? Because I would just argue very gently, because you sound like a nice person. How old are you, by the way?
1: 34.
0: All right, you're 34 years old. Okay, you sound like a

0: smart, nice person. I get it. But if you think China's going to stop when they announced yesterday in the middle of this whole debate that they're not going to stop, that means we slow down here and they catch up or go forward.
1: To quote Ronald Reagan, trust but verify. I think the thing to do is...
0: And how are you going to verify with China? I've been to China. China's not going to let you verify anything.
1: Well, it's not a deal if we can't verify it, then. I don't think we should accept a deal that we can't verify.
0: Well, so then basically there's no pathway that I see towards a deal. And I know that people had the concerns, for example, with the beginning of the nuclear age, and there's still valid concerns today. And the valid concerns are obvious. You know, nuclear war would be a disaster. Maybe not ideal, but mutually assured destruction worked, didn't it?
1: Yeah, I mean, I think that was an example of we did make it through, although it was also dicey, right? Like there were various moments when we almost ended up in a nuclear exchange with the Soviet Union. So I think it was like we made it out, but because we got a bit lucky. But yeah, it did work overall.
0: It did work overall. Look, I hear what you're saying. I just don't see that there is any path. I mean, it's kind of hard to conceive of a notion or an idea. Maybe you can explain your greatest fear that mankind can create artificial intelligence, which I'm amazed. I use that every day. I am amazed at its capabilities. And that you're telling me that we make the machine that can then overtake us and destroy us. Is that your fear?
1: That is my fear and my claim. I say it's not a secret. It's what the companies are planning. They are planning to make machines that will overtake us. They have hubristically convinced themselves that they will still be in control after they've made those machines and automated all the economy with them.
0: All right, quick break. We'll have more with Daniel Cocatallo. He's the executive director at AI Futures. He is out there saying that the public is waking up about the extinction threat posed by superintelligence. More of this discussion on the other side. Your call's coming up as well. 800-941-SEAN, our number if you want to be a part of the program.
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0: Hey, you've been hearing me talk all about the Sig Sauer P365, the number one selling concealed carry pistol in America, the one I carry every single day. 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

0: All right, we continue talking about is this the coming doom and gloom for the human race, meaning artificial intelligence? Daniel Coccotolo is the executive director at AI Futures, a project and researcher, and he believes that human extinction is a possible outcome in all of this. So I've listed off a series of examples where government makes promises and fails, and we get lied to constantly. COVID being exhibit A. Exhibit B, Joe Biden not being a cognitive mess. Exhibit C, the border's closed, the border's secure. Exhibit 4 is Social Security's in a lockbox. Exhibit 5, Obamacare promises. You know, look at Al Gore's predictions on global warming. So why should we believe all the fear mongering from you and others that I'm not questioning your integrity?
1: Yeah, well, I mean, I think one important thing for that is that it's not actually coming from the tech CEOs. Like, I think the tech CEOs are trying to co-opt this, and I think it's not
0: because they want a monopoly.
1: Basically, like, I think what they want to do is kind of safety wash this. Like, they have repeatedly that they are going to build super intelligent AI. They're going to take the jobs. They're going to become the richest and most powerful companies in history. They're going to become the richest and most powerful men in history. That's what they want. They've convinced themselves that this is okay and that they will still be in control of their AIs at the end. By the way, as an aside, even if they are still in control of their AIs at the end, I think that that's pretty, we did not let them do that, right? Like, this would be the most intense concentration of power in history during the...
0: All right, but I'm going to take a break, but I want you to think of my question. Why should we believe the fear-mongering when the people told us in the 70s that the next ice age is coming? In the 80s, it became that the Earth is going to melt down, and then that the snow capsule will melt, and Manhattan will be underwater. I mean, those predictions were made by Al Gore, political. More with Daniel Coccotolo on the other side. We'll get to your calls coming up. 800-941-SHAWN is our number if you want to be a part of the program. Listen, you know, if you're into health, wellness, fitness, nutrition, and longevity, you're going to love my friend Peter Harris and his entire family. You know, the key is to be consistent, working out, eating right, making smart choices. Don't fall back into bad habits. And that's why when I first met Peter years ago, it was perfect because he and his father created a healthy cereal that you can eat. You go down the cereal aisle in your store, look at the ingredients. They're packed with garbage. Remember the name when you go shopping. It's Grainberry Cereal, the official cereal of this radio program. 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More memorable moments, interesting guests, and a lot of fun.
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7: Hey, ABC News. I'm Brian Clark. High prices, a top issue in this midterm election season. And for Sonny Kishore, a truck driver in South Bend, Indiana, says that's especially true for higher fuel prices.
8: It affects a lot. I had to find a job and do this because this is my passion, driving, but also being paid and to match up with the cost of living these days is very difficult.
7: President Trump said Friday that he is banning CNN, MS Now, and Politico from the White House because he does not like their coverage. The White House Correspondents Association condemned the announcement, saying freedom of the press does not rely on a president liking news coverage. Denmark's foreign minister posted a photo on Instagram of himself and top White House officials, captioned, "Next week should be a good week for Greenland, Denmark, and the USA." President Trump had said the U.S. reached an agreement giving the U.S. permanent control over Greenland security. Nearly 14,000 unionized security workers across California are on strike. This is ABC News.
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0: All right, 25 now till the top of the hour. Toll free, our number is 800-941 Sean, if you want to be a part of the program. All right, we continue with Daniel Cocotallo. He is the executive director, AI Futures. And he said, my high level thought about the current moment, speaking of AI, is basically the public starting to wake up about the extinction threat posed by superintelligence. Now the question is, if you believe that, do you believe that all of these, the heads of the companies that have these big AI conglomerates, you know, what is their motive behind all this? I mean, we know about the fight between OpenAI and Elon and Sam Altman. That's kind of irrelevant to this conversation, but I want to get back to where I was. I wanted to give you time, Daniel, to answer this question. And for people that may just be joining us, this is it. Is look at the lies that Al Gore told this country about global warming, global cooling, you know, all, you know, and then it became generic climate change. If it snows, it's global, it's climate change. If it doesn't snow, it's climate change. If it rains, it's climate change. Hurricanes, climate change. No hurricanes, climate change. All right. But it started as the coming ice age is coming. You can look at the covers of Time and Newsweek magazine. That's what they were predicting in the 70s. Then it was, okay, we're going to burn to death. Now it's just general climate change. Countries have spent trillions of dollars because of the fear mongering that went on there. That's one example. You know, in the Biden years, we were told the borders closed, borders secure. They weren't. They lied to us every single day. They lied about Joe's cognitive state. COVID, huge lie. Get the shot, get the jab, and you'll never get COVID. You'll never infect another person. And I can keep going. So, you know, all these predictions are doom and gloom. I see there's a political component to it. You know, with Obama telling everybody, to make this your top issue as a Democrat, and Bernie Sanders saying all AI should be canceled. That's great, except the communist Chinese announced yesterday they're not canceling anything and they're moving forward with their AI program. We are far more advanced than they are, and they love nothing more for us to unilaterally disarm, and they'll more than catch up. So I'm listening to what you're saying and what your fear is. My question to you is, why should we trust anybody that is predicting human extinction? Why?
1: It's a good question. And I first will agree with you that you shouldn't trust politicians and you shouldn't trust tech companies. As you've said, they've lied numerous times over many occasions in the past, including about AI recently. I think that partly my answer is, well, you don't have to trust people. You can look at the evidence and you can look at how much smarter the AIs are now than they were a year ago. And you can look at how much smarter they were a year ago than they were a year before that. There is a...
0: But you're taking it to a whole new level. You're saying that these AI systems are designed to surpass human intelligence and take over.
1: Again, this is, this is not a secret. Like, I was there at OpenAI. This is the plan. They're trying to make AI systems that surpass human intelligence in all the domains. You know, that's what superintelligence is. After that, they hope to essentially take over. They hope to, you know, automate all the jobs, become the wealthiest companies and the wealthiest people in history. I think that that's already something that we should have an issue with, right? Like, we shouldn't want these tech companies to do that. But also, separately, if they do that, I think they're probably going to lose control of their AIs at some point. But even if you don't think that, like, basically, I mean, sir, what would you do if you thought that in a couple years they really would have made AIs that are better than the best humans at everything? Like, what do you think we should do?
0: Well, you give me a hypothetical that I'm having a hard time buying into. Considering human beings are the ones that are creating it. Now, am I beyond impressed at their capability now? Yeah, I am. Can any new technology potentially backfire, or can it be used for good and evil? The answer is obviously. I mentioned earlier, you know, AI is advancing science and medical treatment of human beings that can create longevity, the likes of which we never expected in our lifetime. I mean, I've interviewed, you know, health, wellness, fitness, nutrition, longevity experts that are telling us cancer is conquered in 5 to 7 years. And because of early detection and AI capability and contribution. So there's a good, but then I'm sure it could be used to build out the next generation of weaponry also. We already see lasers taking down drones over Mexico. Okay, we didn't expect that, you know, when the year started. So I think that, you know, things can be used for good and evil. The human heart is the whole human existence is a story of good and evil, isn't it?
1: Yes, sir. I mean, do you think that they're not going to get to super intelligence? They're not going to be able to have AIs that can be better than...
0: No, I'm suspicious when I see a political agenda behind it. Reasonable. Do I think there might be a place for some regulation? Yeah, but I'm nervous about the people that are pushing it. I don't trust a word that Barack Obama or Bernie Sanders tell us. You know, these people couldn't even be honest with the American people about Joe being a cognitive mess. Did you see Joe Biden as president? Do you think he was cognitively fit to be president of our country?
1: I don't.
0: Do you think that Joe Biden and Kamala Harris and Alejandro Mayorkas, you know, day after day, month after month, telling us the border is closed and secure, were they lying to us?
1: I wasn't following that.
0: The answer is they were. We had images every day of people illegally crossing into that border and them helping them. Do you think that the government purposefully lied to us about COVID? Because we now know they did.
1: Yeah, I do think that.
0: All right. Do you think that they lied on the Social Security logbox?
1: I'm not disputing that the government lies. I said that earlier. I'm not asking you to trust the government.
0: All right, so here you are, a researcher in the AI sphere, and there are others that have this very strong opinion, and the answer you're giving me is similar to what I got last night from Jacob Coxon, which is, well, we need a U.S.-China regulatory, you know, agreement, and I don't trust the Chinese, and I don't even trust Western Europe. I trust the U.S. to make sure that it cannot be created into something that would create extinction for mankind. That's the only country I'm trusting. I would trust our partners in Israel. They've been the most loyal and they're most responsible.
1: The problem is, in order to ensure that it's something that does not pose this threat, we are going to have to not put giant swarms of AIs in charge of recursively self-improving, right? Like, we'll have to proceed in a more, you know.
0: You're not giving me a practical solution, because you can't, you cannot give me a path where Iran, North Korea, Russia, China, and the United States are going to just join together and stop the advancement of AI. It's not going to happen. I'm giving you the political reality.
1: Well, the good news is that most of those countries don't really have AI programs, so it's we don't really have to worry.
0: Sorry, I think China is right not far behind us, and we know that Vladimir Putin would love to advance this as well, and there's no amount of money he won't spend.
1: Well, actually, I'm not worried about Russia either. They basically don't have an AI industry. China is the big threat when it comes to AI. You know, one piece of good news there is that actually right now most of their progress is parasitic on ours. So I think a lot of their AI progress comes from a combination of distilling from U.S. models and also just leaks and spying from U.S. Algorithmic innovations and ideas. So I
0: you're making my point. Don't trust the Chinese because they're most responsible for the greatest intellectual property theft in the history of man.
1: Totally. But I'm not saying we should trust the Chinese. Like I said, like Reagan said, verify. Like we
0: and how are you going to verify?
1: Great question. So it depends on the details of the deal, but, you know, suppose we wanted to just shut it down and we wanted to like pause the data centers. We could send inspectors into their data centers to feel the GPUs and feel that they were cold and thereby come to know that they had in fact paused.
0: Listen, I think what you're doing is healthy, and I'm going to let you go because we're kind of going around in a circle, but I appreciate the fact that I do sense in you a genuine sincerity. I do see the possibility for a lot of ulterior motives, a lot of agendas here. Monopoly issues come into play as well. Politicians getting their hands on everything tends to screw it up even more. And the idea of an international deal, I think, is a fantasy. And so we're just going to have to hope that your prediction is wrong. I know it's given in good faith, but I don't see your solution ever having any possibility to see the light of day. If I'm wrong, I'd love to invite you back and say, hey, I was wrong.
1: Thank you for having me, sir. I hope I'm wrong, too.
0: All right. Daniel Cocatallo, thank you, sir. Good luck to you. 800-941-SEAN if you want to be a part of the program. It is interesting. Linda, don't you think this is an interesting topic?
2: It is an interesting topic. I have fairly strong feelings about it, yes.
0: I would assume you probably agree with me.
2: I do. I think it's heavily political. I think there's way too much happening from Bill Gates and Obama getting involved at such an opportune time, as well as an AI documentary that has been in the works for 3 years, dropping at the exact moment that they decide to create pandemonium. I'm like, do me a favor, please, and talk to me about the COVID pandemic movie that came out right before they dropped a pandemic that we all now know was completely foiled and we were lied to. So let's not fall for it again. Let's not do the fool me twice thing. Please, let's open our eyeballs and let's remember that there are special interests at play, and they would like nothing more than to make us a victim because they want to buy low and sell high. They're not stupid. They're dangerous.
0: All right. 3 years ago, we saw what happened in Israel, October 7, 2023, and 1,200 innocent Israelis were murdered that day, and 250 hostages. Others were raped and beheaded, and including children. As we remember the souls lost on October 7th, Israel is still under threat. Their very existence is under threat as terrorists are sworn to their destruction. And we sadly are watching the rise of anti-Semitic hatred and violence. That's rising. College campuses, halls of Congress, airways worldwide. And there are many good-hearted, good-souled individuals, Christians and Jews, that are coming together to stand with Israel and help with their survival and provide humanitarian assistance to the thousands of Israelis that have had their homes blown up by Iran or their proxies. And they're providing food and water and shelter and clothing and medicines, you know, and everything in between. They have mobile medical clinics for the elderly that can't get out. You know, whatever you can donate will be great. If you want to join this effort, the Flags for Fellowship movement, they have a website. It's joinfof.org. That's joinfof.org today. We'll continue.
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0: To mark the 25th anniversary of 9/11/01, the Tunnel to Towers Foundation, they are embarking on the most comprehensive commemoration in their history, one that honors the past, serves those in need today, and educates the generations of tomorrow. 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

0: busy phones we go. Toby is in Kansas. Toby, hi, how are you? Glad you called, sir.
1: Hi, Sean. It's a boy name, but I am not a boy. I actually am a girl.
0: Well, I can kind of tell by your voice, but sometimes voices can be deceiving.
1: I think the biggest issue we're facing with this whole is God binary or not binary is that God cannot be, you cannot apply human attributes to God because God is not human. And saying binary, non-binary, that's all human attributes. He is the creator of the universe, which came long before humans. He created us. A human did not create us. God created us, and God is not human. Now, you may say, well, they call him Father. Well, these are just words that we use because we really don't know how to reference it, a being, so we call him Father.
0: If you believe, as I do as a Christian, that Jesus Christ is the Son of the Father and was sent to earth to reconcile mankind to his Father, and he references his Father as Father, I think following his example would be probably a wise thing to do if you want to practice the Christian faith.
1: But you have to admit, a human did not create the universe, right? Because there were no humans.
0: No, I believe God created the heavens and the earth and universes within universes beyond right. Human understanding.
1: God himself is not human. Now, Jesus, who is the second part of the Trinity, he, through the incarnation, took on a human nature. And he was fully human and fully divine, and still is.
0: So I agree with that, too. And, you know, and God so loved the world that he sent his only begotten Son, that whoever believeth in him shall never die. I believe that, too.
1: So you can say Jesus was a man because he was fully man. And that's historical. You know, right? He's written about more than any other human being on the planet. It's clear.
0: He took on human form, born of the Virgin Mary, became man. Yes.
1: Right. And still is. Now, God himself and Jesus is God. Of course, this is all a mystery that none of us are really going to be able to wrap our
0: brain. Well, I and my Father are one.
1: Heaven.
0: You know, the Father, Son, and the Holy Spirit. Do we understand it all? We don't. That's where the degree of faith comes in. And Jesus said about that, blessed are those who don't see and yet believe still. Blessed from the Latin means carefree. Anyway, I hope that answers some questions. And when we come back, we'll check in with former Speaker of the House, Newt Gingrich. We also dropped a podcast of him today, and it was phenomenal. I mean, him sitting with him and listening to him long form is I hope you'll watch it. It's worth watching. Quick break. We'll get a summary of a lot of what we talked about regarding the election next. Hey, there's still a lot more ahead on the best of the Sean Hannity Show. Stay tuned for more right after news on this station. 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

0: what it might be a better use of Democratic focus and time to perhaps focus on cabinet-level officials for impeachment as opposed to the president himself.
1: We haven't ruled anything out.
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3: Reclaiming my time.
4: It's the gentle lady.
3: Reclaiming my
4: time. 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
3: the time belong to the gentle lady?
4: Indeed.
3: Indeed it does.
5: Hannity's on. And so is the countdown. Only 47 days till Election Day.

0: supports that insanity that will shred our Constitution. Not one. And now we will get the government ultimately we deserve. Anyway, joining us now is Steve Moore. He authored the best-selling book, Trumpadomics. Well, you've been sending me nothing but good news all week. I figured I'd let you expand on it yourself, considering you're the one that, you know, passes this good information on to me.
1: Well, Sean, great summary of the data. It's a fortunate thing that you're talking about this, because maybe the most amazing thing of all, here we get one of the best reports ever from the Census Bureau. This is always considered the gold standard of the data on what's happening in poverty and income in America. All of the media has always paid close attention to this every year, except this year. Did you know, I looked at the front page of the Washington Post, New York Times, Wall Street Journal, looked at the CNN website. I couldn't find anything about this report. I mean, maybe.
0: Yeah, what a shock.
1: If I guarantee you, if this had happened under Biden or Obama, it would have been a banner headline of the newspaper. You know, income shoot up, poverty rates hit their all-time low level under Obama, but that they didn't. But if they did, that's what they would say. So why is it that the media has not said virtually anything about these blockbuster numbers? I've been doing this for 35 years. These are about the best numbers I've ever seen. I want to add something to the parade of numbers that you just recited. You know, Trump did terrible with liberal women. Oh, liberal women hate Trump, right? 80% of liberal women voted against Trump. Guess what? The gap, you know, they've always, for 40 years, liberal women have talked about the pay gap, right? So I'm between white men and women. Guess what? Under Trump, the pay gap between men and women came to an all-time low. In other words, Trump did more than any president to reduce that gap. So these are the kinds of things that nobody is talking about. It is an amazing report. It is so bullish for the U.S. economy. You're exactly right. We're in a construction boom. We're in a manufacturing boom. We're in an investment boom. The only thing that is going wrong with the economy right now is the high oil price, and that's why the Fed raised rates. And by the way, I'm a big fan of Kevin Warsh. I think that quarter point increase may have been necessary, but my goodness, all of the...
0: Well, is it necessary? Let me play President Trump on this, because, I mean, he's stuck with the former Fed chair, Jerome Powell. This is what he said about it.
1: Yeah.
2: Yeah, I do. I mean, I'm relying on Kevin, but he's got, you know, a very tough board. He's got a board that was put there by a lot of other people, and the interest rates are too high. They're not appropriate, and I talked to Kevin, and I said, you might as well vote with the board, because it's not going to matter. The board is very hostile. They're very political. They're doing the wrong thing. They're a bunch of politicians or people put on by politicians, and it's a shame because it's too high an interest rate. Despite that, the country barrels through everything because we're doing so well, but the interest rates are too high. We should be paying the lowest interest rate anywhere in the world because we have the strongest credit. If we wanted to get rid of deficits, which we could do with a swipe of a pen with every country, we'd make $1.5 trillion a year. We'd pay off our debt, we'd do all sorts of things, but we haven't chosen to do that, but at some point we will.
0: I mean, the president is correct. I mean, it's a board that he didn't appoint, and Kevin is trying to do his best. I'm sure he didn't vote for it.
1: So, by the way, I love what President Trump said. Two things that he said I love, which are exactly right. Number one is that growth does not cause inflation. You know, you and I have talked about this over the years, but growth is what causes more products. And, you know, if the economy produces more apples, the price of apples goes down. Nobody at the Fed believes that. I mean, they have completely the wrong model in their head. And you're right. I have to say, Kevin Warsh is in hostile territory over at the Fed right now. I mean, we always talk about the swamp, right? The epicenter of the swamp is the Federal Reserve Board. Do you think any of these people at the Federal Reserve Board, other than Kevin Warsh and a few others, want to help Trump?
0: No. If you want my quick answer, no. I don't think they do, and I think Jerome Powell has an axe to grind.
1: Yes, no doubt, no doubt. And the other...
0: There's one other thing we didn't bring up. I mean, the number of people applying for unemployment benefits dropped sharply this week. You know, you mentioned something, and I don't want to gloss over it. The president has $11 trillion. We've never had this in the history of the country, in committed manufacturing investment money. And he's bringing in-house, meaning to America, because we've up to now imported most of our semiconductor chips. That is going to change radically. 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Yep. 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
10: We're talking to Diana Hosford here on the National Defense Senior VP at Global Sports and Entertainment at TAPS. And so let's talk about some of these activities. This is, first of all, I can't imagine whoever came up with this idea, Diana. It's not small in scope. And I mean, logistically, just on that basis alone, it's a giant thing to tackle. But what an endeavor on the part of everybody, right?
11: Oh, gosh, the energy is excitement. And I think what the NFL is doing, you know, you mentioned earlier, the footprint and the, like, warm embrace that the NFL has given to the military community.
10: Yeah.
11: You know, across the board through their Salute to Service program, with the 5 different partners, you know, supporting active duty military, supporting families, supporting, you know, families of the fallen. And through all the partners, they've been able to do, you know, amazing work. With us, the opportunity to work with the international programming has been extraordinary. We've been a Salute to Service partner for more than a decade. So we've worked with every NFL club, honoring the fallen, celebrating life and service with their families, doing beautiful, very personal recognitions. These are about, you know, these are very meaningful moments for the family, for the loved one who's not there at Thanksgiving, that's not there to walk their daughter down the aisle or, you know, teach their family how to change a tire. Those kinds of moments. So the NFL helps us make these moments and celebrate opportunities to remember them in a place that was meaningful to them, right? You know, a football game is a great opportunity. Families have wonderful memories of times together. So what the NFL has done with us, our first international opportunity, and we've been doing it since 2017, was with the London series. And oh my gosh, Randy, it's been amazing. We bring a delegation of bereaved families from the U.S. who either are fans of one of the teams competing, or their loved one lived, served, or died in England. And then we have a reciprocal delegation of British surviving family members. we connect.

0: them over, you know, 5 days of hope, healing, and connection. We're all together in one hotel, and we do the historical, the cultural, the royal. We've done, you know, beautiful events at the American Embassy and with the ambassador, and we've gone to events at the Tower of London, and we've had proper British tea. But we also go do a very... I know, it's fantastic.
1: That's so cool.
0: Meaningful experience with the team at practices, and you know, where the team can engage with the family, and have it be personal. You know, meeting the family, reading the bio of the family. And then we go to the game, and there's an in-game recognition. Last year in London, we were able to unfurl the American flag at Tottenham Hotspur Stadium, which was extraordinary. So wow. When the opportunity came to be that the NFL was going to Australia, I mean, it was fascinating for a whole host of reasons. Last year, TAPS was very honored to be working with the Department of Veterans Affairs Australia. There was a Royal Commission in Australia into suicide in the veteran and military service and how it impacted the bereaved families. So we worked with the Department of Veterans Affairs and held a pilot of TAPS Australia, which was a peer mentor training and suicide prevention, intervention, postvention for families bereaved by suicide in Australia. So we did that last year and coupled it with beautiful, meaningful moments of families climbing the Sydney Harbour Bridge at dawn and hearing a roll call of their fallen loved ones, you know, as the sun is rising on and the sunlight hitting the opera house and we're on top of the bridge. It was just an incredible moment, the dawning of a new day almost of the country and the community recognizing those who died by suicide. So we had done that last summer. So when the opportunity came up, I said to our incredible friends at the NFL, if this Australia game works within the season, we'd love to do it. And we have an incredible community of bereaved families who would really benefit from it. And then when the game was announced at the beginning of the season, and that would be a 9/11 game.
1: Right.
0: All of the pieces came together, Randy, in this really beautiful way. And it's been an honor and a privilege and a joy. And I just can't believe we're almost there.
1: Yeah, well, yeah, everything else that's surrounding this special ceremonies and special events, you throw in the 25th anniversary of 9/11, and so I can't even imagine how special all of this is going to be together, Diana, but certainly for the families, certainly for you all, but also I think for the players in the NFL, there's so many players in the NFL that really have a heart for the military and for veterans and for people in general, but very close to the hearts with those players. And it gives them an opportunity, I think, to kind of show their appreciation for everything that they're doing for the country, don't you?
0: Oh my gosh, absolutely. And we've seen it, you know, for like I said, for more than a decade, we've seen those moments where typically when we engage with an NFL team around Salute to Service, which is in the month of November, we have identified families whose loved ones loved any particular team in the league. And we work with the family and we work with the team, and players are identified and they wear the initials of fallen service members on their helmets for the game.
1: Oh, wow.
0: So it's all very personal. This is, you know, the surviving parents of, you know, of a 19-year-old service member who's died and he grew up loving, you know, XYZ team, any team in the league. And they, you know, the parents have, you know, maybe it was their only child, right? And they have the size 2T jersey and they have the 6T jersey and they have all the jerseys from all the years that their son grew up and then to be able to honor his life and service with his favorite team, often in the stadium, maybe where he went as a little boy, or, you know, in the town where they all would come together on a Sunday and barbecue and, you know, and watch the game together as a family. So when those players can do something that is so personal, I mean, they're literally wearing the initials of someone who has, you know, served and died for our country on their helmet. And represent them and honor them. It's really powerful and personal. And we've seen some of these incredible bonds that the families and the players make.
1: Oh, I'll bet.
0: Same for years.
1: I'll bet.
0: It's amazing. There's one player who would He's gone to the little boy's school and read books, and he's done all the Ben Garland, who played for the Atlanta Falcons.
1: Oh, sure.
0: He became like best, because Ben was also, you know, in the service, right? So it was a really meaningful connection. And this family, you know, they had Ben over for, it was like he came for the birthday party. He went to the school and read books to the class. And it was just like this incredible personal connection. And so it's just another beautiful way for, you know, the league to recognize the team, the ownership. But then for those players, to your point, to be able to make that connection is, you know, I think priceless for all of us, right? It's such a,
1: it comes
0: to be something really powerful.
1: It really does. It just makes you feel great that, you know, those kind of hearts are out there. And Diana, thank you so much for everything that TAPS is doing and has done. I would encourage everybody to go to TAPS.org. And finally, Diana, 49ers and Rams, you get a dog in that fight?
0: You know, both teams have been historically wonderful to TAPS, whether it's been Salute to Service games, financial support. You know, they have both been wonderful. So I hate to be the one who says, I hope it's a good game and everyone has fun. But I hope it's a good game and everyone has fun.
1: That's right.
0: That this is the beginning of, you know, more to come in Australia. I will say the Australian military and our partners here and the beautiful event we'll do at the Shrine, we have been so warmly welcomed. I think that this will be a really beautiful experience, and I'm excited for the NFL. I'm excited for Australia. I'm really excited for TAPS.
1: That's so
0: cool. Our precious families who are going to be arriving tomorrow.
1: Oh boy, that's going to be great. And maybe a little shrimp on the...
0: Oh gosh, shrimp on the barbie. We're going to try all sorts of things. And that's the thing, when we come here and we brought these families who have, you know, 9/11 connection or connection, we even have families of American families who have connections to Australia. You know, we want to do those things. We're going to take the families to go and see koalas.
1: That's
0: We're going
1: great.
0: To take them to go see the March of the Penguins.
1: Oh,
0: we're going
1: wow.
0: to do some things that are classic Australia.
1: That's great.
0: So they can really get a sense and a flavor for it. And then, of course, the very beautiful ceremony that we'll have with the Shrine of Remembrance will be a wonderful recognition of life and service for what happened on that day and then every day after for those who answered the call and lived and died courageously for our country.
1: Here's a crazy question for you. Is it going to be streamed at all?
0: It's going to be on, I think it's going to be on Netflix. So I think we'll have opportunity. Is it?
1: I know the game. The game. For sure. Yeah.
0: I'm sorry. Were you asking about the Shrine event?
1: I was going to ask you about the Shrine event and anything else that TAPS is doing. I would imagine it's probably going to stream on your website.
0: So there'll definitely be things on our social media. I know our team is going to be really on top of it. So, you know, our Instagram, our Facebook, X, I'm sure we'll even have some things on LinkedIn. So there'll be lots of opportunities to sort of catch up with what we're doing. I do believe you'll be able to find some elements of the Shrine event throughout the NFL coverage. I imagine that they'll want to document this incredibly meaningful opportunity that they've been able to help us create. And that's one of the things that's so powerful, Randy, is that they help us make these moments.
1: Yeah.
0: Now, for years, you know, the first few years of our working with the league, they said, look, we love meeting the families. We love these, seeing them joyful, but we really want to be part of the healing. And so they fund programs and they support programs that help people along the journey that are not just going to a football game and honoring life and service, which is incredibly powerful, but they support things that help families on the journey. And that's really a gift for us.
1: And Diane, I'm so glad you said that, because it's not a one and done. It's not, you know, we did this. I mean, you guys continue to support these families and all the other families that TAPS is involved with. So it's such a great organization. Diana, thank you so much for what you're doing. Thank you for the time, and have a great time over there in Australia. That every one of those experiences sounds fantastic.
0: Well, thank you. And thank you for helping share the message and the mission of the organization. We're all very grateful.
1: Absolutely. We'll be right back here in the National Defense.
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10: ABC News, I'm Brian Clark. MS Now says its reporter was denied access this morning to the White House one day after President Trump said he was banning MS Now, CNN, and Politico because he did not like the tone of their coverage. ABC's Stephen Portnoy has more from Washington.
11: For nearly five decades, courts have held that the First Amendment protects White House correspondents' freedom of speech and that their access to the complex can't be stripped based on the content of their reporting. Last year, a federal judge ruled against Trump's efforts to ban the Associated Press from the small contingent of pool reporters who cover him in the Oval Office or on Air Force One. A divided appeals court panel later put much of that ruling on hold.
10: Denmark confirms President Trump's announcement that the countries have reached an agreement over Greenland. President Trump says the deal ensures no other country can build a base in Greenland without Washington's approval. And nearly 14,000 Union security officers are on strike across California. This is ABC.
12: By the time someone says...
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15: Hello and welcome to the show. I'm your host, Pat Campbell. We've got a fascinating program for you today. Our guest today says that there is a youth molecule in the human body, and he says this molecule of youth happens to be concentrated in our skin, hair, eyes, and joints. He says this substance not only dramatically influences our appearance, in other words, how young or how healthy we look, but more importantly, our physical strength, our flexibility, and mobility. This is our ability to do things, lift things, get around, be physical. Today, we're going to learn more about this once mysterious substance and how new breakthroughs are allowing us to get it back and keep it as we get older. All right, Bill Sardi is here. Bill is an author. He's traveled around the world in search of information about hyaluronic acid, or HA, as it's sometimes referred to. He's back from his recent trip to a small village in Japan, where people maintain high levels of HA and are famous for their ability to defy the aging process. Bill, welcome to the program.
16: Great to be with you, Pat, and all your statements to introduce the show today are certainly not overstatements. After years of people using oral hyaluronic acid supplements, well, of course, we're going to give your audience a report today, an update, and an improvement, how things are going, as thousands of people have discovered how this supports, in particular, their joints, but also their skin and their eyes and, of course, their hair and so on. These are the areas where the body actually is highly concentrated in HA. But I want to tell all your listeners to please stay tuned, because there's going to be an offer today from Purity Products, no strings attached. This is an offer from a reputable company that's been in business for years.
17: Just for $5, there's no strings attached. You get to try a bottle of this wonderful new product and make your life simple, make your supplement regimen simple, and save a little money along the way.
15: Now, you say there's a youth molecule in the human body, and that it holds the key to the visible signs of aging. Now, you've written about this. You've traveled to Japan to do the research. So tell me about it. What exactly is this molecule you're talking about?
16: Pat, it's amazing that most people don't know this word, hyaluronic acid. And, of course, it's made. It's all over our body. It's in our skin. It's an all-natural molecule. We can get it orally, replace it in our body. But more so, we've learned that the little bit that we can get as a dietary supplement can trigger your body to make more. And of course, why do we need more? Well, when we're young, we're loaded with this stuff. When we're babies, we have what we call baby fat. It's really baby HA. It makes, as babies fall down and get cuts and scrapes, you notice they never really get any lifelong scars from that because they have lots of HA on board, hyaluronic acid. And to make this easy to understand for the audience, I think we can all appreciate that women have smoother skin and thicker hair and so on. All of that is because estrogen sends a signal to make more HA, and that's why the girls have more limber, flexible joints. They can get in a kind of a lotus posture kind of that men can't get into. They certainly have all of those advantages, and it's because the estrogen sends a signal to make more HA. Now, women have more HA to lose than men do, and you see the skin shriveling up, the joints and so on, as women age. But there's a way to get it back, and of course, Purity Products for years now has been talking about HA, and they have a new formula just for the joints, HA joint formula, and it's so important today because I think everyone's confused. An article in the New York Times says consumers are confused what to do to support their joints, so people are looking for alternatives. We need cushioning in between the joints, the bones in our joints. When a doctor looks at an x-ray, all he's doing is measuring the space between the two bones there in the knee. So it's about a quarter of an inch space. Without that cushioning, you've got bone rubbing on bone. That's what HA is. It's the jello or the cushioning agent in between our bones. We lose it either due to wear and tear or age, and so we start getting problems. The more that we find pain relief, the more pain relievers we use, the more we're going to use these joints, and then we're going to wear out more bone. And they've noticed this. People who chronically use pain relievers are going to have more bone wear. So what you need is the actual cushioning back there to lubricate the joint, and that's what HA does. That's what HA is. The doctors call it synovial fluid. They actually inject this into joints. Orthopedists do. Dermatologists inject it into the skin. Eye doctors use it as a lubricant during eye surgery. So it's nothing foreign to modern medicine, but it may be new to you as a listener there, and you have never heard about HA before. Well, you need to learn about it. It's a wonderful molecule. It's all natural, and you can get it as a dietary supplement. Purity Products was the first to introduce it. Now, it's a great big long molecule, Pat, that's 6 million Daltons in molecular weight. Think of 6 million paper clips put together. It's big. You can't absorb it, and Purity found a way to knock it down so that it's only about 1,500 to 3,000. That means that you can absorb this orally. We actually proved that in studies conducted at a laboratory right there in Florida, and we're going to tell you more about that, but we proved that it's orally absorbed. Most doctors are told that oral HA cannot be absorbed. That's true if it's the regular HA. It's got to be knocked down in molecular weight. And more important, it needs some other antioxidants to be added with it. We're going to talk about one here in just a moment. But Purity Products is introducing this all-new joint formula for people that are searching for alternatives

0: for their joint health. And, of course, this isn't a drug. It's a dietary supplement meant to, of course, support healthy joint health as we think of it.
1: If you're just tuning in, we're talking with Bill Sardi about hyaluronic acid, or HA. Now, Bill, you said recently that the HA revolution is underway. More and more people are using it. Tell us why HA is such a breakthrough, and what exactly can it do for people?
0: I think the brick and the mortar analogy is probably the best for everybody to understand it. There are bricks in our body, the cells. There's mortar in between, and the mortar is the collagen. Now, within the collagen, not the collagen itself, vitamin C makes collagen, but within that collagen, there's a moisturizing agent that looks like Jell-O. Now, everyone knows you put some Jell-O in the refrigerator and the water separates out after a time. And that's what's happening in our body. We're losing the water-holding molecule, HA. The body is 72% water. And as we lose this, the connective tissue that connects all of our cells, that connects all of everything that we have, begins to lose its water. It separates out, and then we begin to lose the substance, the scaffolding, the support structure that holds our body together. And, of course, we begin to wrinkle. We shrivel up. We lose an inch in our height. We see the brain shrivels up and the eye and so on. All of these things occur with age, and, you know, Ponce de Leon was looking for a youth molecule, and he wanted to find it in, of course, the fountain of youth, the water. He was looking for a water fountain. The body needs water, but it has to hold it. And, of course, I want everyone to think of having something like a Jell-O type of a water balloon filled with Jell-O, or one filled with water. Which one do you want? You want the one filled with Jell-O, because it's still firm but soft and cushiony. And that's the way our bodies are when we're young babies. Or even a pregnant woman is loaded with this, which is an example of the how the HA is made more so at certain times of our life. But as age goes on, we're going to lose it. We're going to see the wrinkles, the thinning hair. We're going to see our joints lose their flexibility. We're just telling people that after thousands of people have tried this, if you're taking glucosamine supplements, it took 13 years for doctors to adopt glucosamine sulfate. It's a regular dietary supplement now in drugstores, health food stores. People ask me, well, why hasn't my doctor told me about hyaluronic acid? Well, it took 13 years for glucosamine. It'll be on the front page of Time magazine. It's just going to take time. And it'll get there because patients are going to take this to their doctors and point it out, as they did glucosamine. The revolution starts with patients and people that have issues and want to have healthy joints and skin and hair and eyes and want to see some of these useful levels of HA restored in their body.
1: Now, Bill, you've written a great deal about the role of hyaluronic acid in the body's connective tissues. How does HA work in the joints and the connective tissues?
0: It's a natural cushioning agent. And, Pat, we're talking to you about between the bones. It also surrounds the nerves. There's a sciatic nerve. There's an ulnar nerve. There's a carpal tunnel nerve. All of these are going to need the special cushioning that HA can give them. There are people that tell us this stuff works. Here's Ernie writing to me, who's actually teaches and plays golf in Dover, Delaware. He found this Purity joint formula, and we're telling you it worked miracles for him. Why? Because Purity has not only taken the HA, but they've taken a brand new substance called Hydrox that's taken from olives. Now, Pat, you notice you can put a bowl of olives on your table and a year later come back, and except for a little bit of shrinkage due to just a loss of moisture, they're very stable. They're still there. They didn't shrivel up and waste away due to fungal contamination. So there's something very strong in olives. We've known it for a long time. Dr. Roberto Crea, an Italian researcher who's now here in this country, doing some research on hydroxytyrosol extracted from olives, and found out that it does some of the same things that the molecules do that trigger, like estrogen does, the production of HA. So we began to think, why don't we combine this wonderful, strong antioxidant from olives into Purity's new HA joint formula? You know, we're getting results like we've never seen before. This is why Bill writes to us this year saying, I'm taking HA for my knees. It's done wonders for my joints. So we get these letters from people. They're unsolicited. You see, This is the kind of thing we hear. And, of course, they're astounded with this. They just can't believe it. Here's someone writing to me. This is Dr. Cal Lee saying, he looks like a man that's 30 years younger, and he says people can't even believe his level of fitness and youthful appearance. And he says, I tell you to tell him, it's just the HA formula. And, of course, he sent us pictures on the Internet how fit he looks for his age. And you're going to look a little younger because when you were young, you had a lot of this. 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
1: Now, Bill, you visited this village in Japan, Yuzuri Hari, or as they call it, the Village of Long Life. Now, I understand the people had unusually high HA levels in this village. What did you find when you met the people? Is it genetic? Is it dietary? What did you see?
0: Well, I went there again for the second time with translators, photographers, and it was easy to understand without studies, without even though the town doctor there, Dr. Komori, has identified hyaluronic acid as the very reason why these people in Yuzuri Hara exhibit such youthfulness. And by the way, they have a lady there in her 90s without any aging spots in her skin, perfect skin, no wrinkles whatsoever. People living into their 80s and 90s look a lot younger, and it all became clear when we were there. Now, they grow a lot of their own vegetables and foods right there near their homes, and they have a lot of fresh foods, and sometimes they have a little extra, so they come down to the vegetable market and bring their goods there to be sold. So we were there taking pictures and interviewing people when 83-year-old Mr. Ishii came driving in on his motorcycle to deliver his vegetables to the fruit market. Pat, where do we have in the United States 83-year-olds driving their motorcycle down to the vegetable market? We don't have it. We followed him to his home where he was up on a 30-foot ladder trimming a tree. He works in the fields about 4 to 6 hours a day. And he introduced this to his neighbor, who was 90 years old without a wrinkle on his face. Neither of them use reading glasses. And, of course, he works about 6 to 8 hours out in the fields every day. This was remarkable. I almost felt that I was in some sort of a place where the dinosaurs are still living or something. It was so remarkable. These people just exhibit a youthfulness, a flexibility in their joints, certainly a healthfulness that we just don't see everywhere else. In fact, it was so remarkable that the Emperor of Japan actually has visited this village. Pictures were taken there. You could see them all over the village there as they had posted them. So these are the kinds of reports that we hear.
1: Let me ask you a question here. You mentioned glucosamine, and there's another one out there that's pretty popular, MSM. How does this HA stack up against those other ones? The other ones, you have to take them for a while before you even see any results.
0: You do. And most of these are very positive dietary supplements. They certainly have lots of benefits. Glucosamine takes quite a while to kick in. MSM is a wonderful sulfur compound, And again, it's an anti-inflammatory, as are many things like fish oil. And so these are all wonderful, but they're not dealing with the origin of the problem. The origin of the problem is the loss of cushioning in the joint. And if we can just replace this, if we can find a way to get that cushioning back, that's what we call youthfulness. That's what we had when we were young. Here's David writing to me from New York, 25 years looking for something that would help support his lower back. And, of course, he said, I can't believe it now. He says, I can't thank you enough for this product. People have tried all the alternatives. They've searched everywhere else, Pat, and they haven't heard of hyaluronic acid.
1: Now, the reorder rates on HA sort of tell me that things are phenomenal. The product works. The study shows how. But what are the customers saying? What are they telling you, candidly? What are they saying to Bill Sardi?
0: If the horses come back to the trough, there must be good water there. It's amazing to me how people say, just keep sending this. It's wonderful. It changed my life. Here's Lorraine saying, I can't believe it, but I'm able to run. I love it. These are online. You can go see some of these comments. 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These aren't edited in any way. 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Here's Harold, 85th year, he says, I'm in. It says, I'm doing very well on HA. 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Here's Jasmine saying, my face looks moist and youthful, and I'm getting people asking me about it. What am I taking? 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
0: It's a capsule. 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
0: Well, certainly when we look in the mirror, when we see, well, let's say we're twin brothers, if we're looking, one of us ages faster than the other, how do we know that? And we're looking at our hair, we're looking at our skin, how smooth it is. You're losing HA. That's what your body's telling you. Losing HA and aging are equivalent to the same thing. How do you get it back? How do you get this wonderful youth molecule? There certainly is one. Ponce de Leon was right. The fountain of youth, the body is 72% water, but it needs to be held into a cushioning gel. No, this isn't going to cause water retention. 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You had a lot more of it when you were young. You just need to get a little bit of it back. I know the more, Pat, that I say good about this, people find it unbelievable.
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12: From ABC News, I'm Brian Clark. President Trump Friday said he is banning cable outlets MS Now and CNN, along with the website Politico, from the White House. Why?
13: It's really just cumulative stories over the last 2 years. You get sick of it.
12: He said their coverage is always negative, and today MS Now says its reporter was denied access to the White House complex and that it will take any and all steps necessary to defend its First Amendment rights. Denmark confirms it's reached an agreement with the U.S. over Greenland, and President Trump says the deal ensures that no other country can build a base in Greenland without Washington approval. In Copenhagen, Michael Fries, a high school teacher, welcomes the news.
14: It has been a big crisis. And of course, it has been on the Danish people's minds for quite a long time.
12: Intense storms and flash flooding are concerns today from the Rockies through the Midwest, says ABC's Leslie Lopez.
15: This really is stretching anywhere from northern Illinois, getting all the way out towards parts of Fort Wayne. We are also continuing to show you that there is that red bullseye area where significant flood risks are in the forecast. 2 inches of rainfall rates an hour. This is for Chicago. This is for South Bend. This is also into areas closer towards, it looks like, areas of Milwaukee, just south of that.
12: Security guards at some of California's most prominent companies are on strike.
16: Nearly 14,000 of them walking off the job and flooding the streets of downtown San Francisco, saying they have a median pay of about $20 an hour. They work for massive tech companies. Think Google, Meta, Anthropic, and Netflix.
12: That's ABC's Jacqueline Lee. Allied Universal, one of the companies negotiating with the union, says in part that they have made substantial progress in the negotiations. You're listening to ABC News.
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27: Throwing a lasso around AI. I'm Gordon Deal with Nicole Murray. Thanks for spending part of your weekend with us. Here's what's coming up this hour.
28: Leaders of AI companies are encouraging a slowdown in the technology's growth, but nobody can define what exactly that means.
27: When does it make more financial sense to stay home with a newborn baby versus going back to work?
28: On the travel front, saving money on hotels and Airbnbs by swapping homes with someone.
27: And how TV deals make the NFL rich, with the league getting richer.
29: Those deals were worth each team more than $450 million last year. So that represented about 62% of total revenue, and that's predominantly from TV. National sponsorships also folded in there, as well as some merchandise and big events like the Super Bowl.
27: Kurt Bodenhausen at Sportico on NFL teams earning $24 billion last year. What types of situations keep tech observers up at night when it comes to the growth of artificial intelligence? We're joined now by Subodha Kumar, founding director of the Center for Business Analytics and Disruptive Technologies at Temple University. Subodha, how do you see it?
30: There are multiple factors here. Not only just tech leaders, many people are worried that uncontrolled growth of AI may lead to a point where it will be hard to decipher the good parts of AI versus the bad part. And this is not the first time we are hearing this. We have been hearing from even leaders in 1950s have talked about it. When this kind of technology grow, we may have problems. And what these tech leaders are only pointing out, that we need to be careful. None of them is providing any solution or anything. They are just telling that we have to be careful the way it is growing. And I don't see any problem in this discussion, because it's a fear of unknown more than anything else at this point.
27: Right. So what I'm trying to get at is, what does it mean to slow down? Now, take fewer profits? I mean, that doesn't seem to be the American business thing to do.
30: Exactly. That's what I'm saying. There's no solution of meaning of slowdown, in fact, and there is no proper way to slow down. What does it even mean that we use AI less? We are not going to do that. We right. use the development of new solution less. That's not going to happen. And if we do that, as these leaders have also pointed out, in fact, if good actors slow it down, bad actors are not going to slow down.
27: Yeah.
30: And that is even much worse. So it is. We can talk whatever we want, but we at least right now we don't have a process or we don't have a clear meaning of slowing down. So many of these things are just theory and it's not very clear how and why we want to implement it. The sentiments are right, but how we will do it is very unclear at this point, or what it even means to slowing down is very, very unclear.
27: We're speaking with Subodha Kumar, founding director of the Center for Business Analytics and Disruptive Technologies at Temple University in Philadelphia. What are the types of AI things that keep you up at night?
30: Well, on the positive side, AI is trying to solve problems that were unsolved for years, and it can save lives, like in healthcare. It can improve the economic power of countries, like in finance, and those things really keep me awake on the positive side. On the negative side, the challenges they are bringing, even the most cutting edge technology like biometrics is being challenged with the bad use of AI, and most importantly, that if AI becomes uncontrollable, how are we going to deal with that? That is more worrisome, and that keeps me more awake at night than anything else.
27: The biometrics, explain that a little more.
30: So see, we thought even 5 years back that if we open a bank account or verification of bank account is done through voice, that cannot be broken or through face. But a lot of those things are being challenged. The AI-generated voice these days is so good that even the very secure bank's biometric cannot detect the difference between the real voice versus AI-generated voice. And these kind of things we thought is almost impossible even just 5 years back. And those are the kind I'm talking about right now.
27: Wow. Are there needed guardrails that you specifically would like to see in place?
30: 100%. That is the part I'm more convinced in my mind. And those guardrails could come in many different ways. The number one is that right now all these companies are using variety of data. They are giving results. We are not clear about why we are getting what we are getting, what kind of data is used to get those kind of results. So both explainability and the some kind of responsibility on the development is missing in our current policies and regulations. So that we need to be more stringent about, that if I'm getting a result, I should know that why I'm getting this result, what could be the negative implications, what are the chances it could be wrong. Many of those things, many tech companies are not telling us, or they are not even bothered because they are busy making money.
27: Thanks, Subodha. Subodha Kumar, founding director of the Center for Business Analytics and Disruptive Technologies at Temple University in Philadelphia. Coming up next on This Weekend, the NFL is rich and getting richer.
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0: Thanks for joining us. A woman named Haley Davis went to a North Carolina estate sale looking for ginger jars, but someone else had already bought them. Instead, the 23-year-old left with three digital cameras for $10 each. Later, she discovered that one contained a photo she never expected to see, an image of herself in the fourth grade. People.com says Davis, who lives in Robbins, charged one of the cameras and eventually plugged its SD card into her MacBook, where she found eight folders of someone else's photos. As she searched for clues about the owner, she found an image containing the name Ryan Hauser and asked her stepdad if he recognized it. Her stepdad did. He taught this kid Hauser in high school and worked alongside his father. Turns out Hauser at the time had recently completed a hike of the Appalachian Trail and had gone to the school to speak to students about things like the animals he encountered and the gear he carried. Meanwhile, their family was working to get the SD card back to Hauser. That'll do it for this hour. For Nicole Murray, I'm Gordon Deal. Thanks for listening to This Weekend.
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2: From ABC News, I'm Brian Clark. Journalists from CNN were denied access to the White House complex today, hours after MS Now says its reporter was denied entry. ABC Stephen Portnoy in Washington says President Trump Friday announced that he is banning several news outlets from the White House because of their negative coverage. But the legal argument for this ban is shaky.
3: For nearly five decades, courts have held that the First Amendment protects White House correspondents' freedom of speech and that their access to the complex can't be stripped based on the content of their reporting. Last year, a federal judge ruled against Trump's efforts to ban the Associated Press from the small contingent of pool reporters who cover him in the Oval Office or on Air Force One. A divided appeals court panel later put much of that ruling on hold.
2: Early voting's underway in several states for the midterm elections, where high costs are a key issue for many voters, and that includes the high cost of heating fuel. Higher prices for home heating oil is concerning people like Brittany Warden in southern Maine, who says keeping the house warm this winter seems daunting.
4: The overall effect that it's going to have on, you know, our community is this is scary.
2: Denmark's foreign minister confirms an agreement with the U.S. over Greenland, and President Trump says it means that no country can build a military base in Greenland without U.S. approval. In Denmark, citizens like Benny Madsen say after months of threats,
5: I hope it's a good agreement and that it's a sustainable agreement, you know, with Trump. You have an agreement today and tomorrow is maybe another agreement.
2: In the United States, security guards in California are on strike. Over 14,000 union security guards who work at tech firms and hospitals, along with public transportation, say they want better pay and safety training. You're listening to ABC News.
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2: Measles cases in Pennsylvania continue to increase. There is concern about potential exposure at a children's hospital in Philadelphia, says ABC's Morgan Norwood.
9: It all comes as Pennsylvania battles a growing measles outbreak, now reporting at least 767 cases and four deaths.
10: For us, it's just been every day waking up, like checking for a fever, constantly feeling her head, her body, for, you know, she warm.
9: For Lauren Shoup, that fear was real when her two-month-old daughter was exposed to measles during a routine visit at the Children's Hospital of Pittsburgh, spending 21 days in quarantine.
2: Outside the Kennedy Center in Washington, D.C., demonstrators formed a human chain opposing President Trump's takeover of the memorial and his threat to demolish it. The center's top official said the main building's closure is only temporary to assess safety risks. A number of people are suing Meta, saying their intimate moments were recorded without their knowledge.
11: Among those suing are some users in California who say it caught them undressing, going to the bathroom, having sex, entering passwords. One guy who put his glasses on the bathroom counter says it unknowingly recorded him. Meta markets the glasses as a way to hear audio, take calls, capture video without having to whip out a smartphone. It intends to fight these allegations. Wayne Cabot, ABC News.
2: The allegations refer to Meta's new smart glasses. I'm Brian Clark, ABC News.
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2: Hello there, and thanks for tuning into this week's show. 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And I want you to check them out when you have a chance, because they really have some great products to improve your health and the health of your family. Okay, on today's show, we're talking about vitamin D, sometimes referred to as the sunshine vitamin. But folks, here's the problem. Many of us aren't getting enough sunshine lately between slathering on those powerful sunscreens and spending more time indoors. And what it really comes down to is this vitamin D deficiency that's out there is causing an avalanche of health problems for 70% of our population, ranging from pain, loss of balance, muscle weakness, depression, increased blood pressure, arthritis, memory loss, and even a compromised immune system. And I have Dr. Michael Pincus with me today to talk about the most effective way to get vitamin D. Dr. Pincus, it's good to talk to you again.
13: Chris, it's great to be back. Thank you.
2: You know, many of you know that Dr. Pincus is a nationally recognized authority on natural and alternative health. He's a successful chiropractor. He's worked with top Hollywood celebrities, professional and Olympic athletes, and he continues to be very involved in some of today's top health concerns. And let's kind of start at the top, Dr. Pincus, and talk a little bit about what are some of the warning signs that you may be deficient in vitamin D?
13: Okay, well, part of it is how you feel. And one of the things, Chris, is being tired for no apparent reason.
2: Okay.
13: But on the reverse side of that, I've seen that a lack of vitamin D affects your sleep. Okay, another big sign is that your bones ache. Now, there's a lot of people listening who've been diagnosed with osteoporosis, which is a thinning of the bone.
2: Mm-hmm.
13: But again, a vitamin D deficiency. A big one is muscle weakness. So you try to get up from a couch, you get in and out of a car, and you're finding it more and more difficult. And that's leading to the high prevalence of people falling and injuring themselves.
2: Ah, okay. All right.
13: Which is a huge problem.
2: Right, exactly.
13: Another one is you tend to get more colds, especially upper respiratory problems.
2: Okay.
13: Problems with blood pressure, cardiovascular problems, digestive problems, constipation, bloating, gas.
2: Mm-hmm.
13: It's very, very common. And if you're a diabetic, there's all kinds of data about being deficient in vitamin D, and the list goes on and on. It's a huge problem.
2: What does vitamin D actually do in the body? What is it used for?
13: Well, when we use the word vitamin, it's actually kind of a misnomer, because vitamin D is actually a hormone.
2: Okay.
13: And this regulates thousands of genes in the body. Everything from pain, blood sugar, immune system, blood pressure, bone strength. Plus, vitamin D has been linked to maintaining colon health, breast, prostate, and ovarian health. But I'll tell you what, the way we're taking vitamin D is all wrong. It's all messed up.
2: Well, why do you say that? Why is it messed up?
13: Well, first of all, you go to your doctor and they say, yeah, I'm going to put you on a vitamin D supplement, and it's like 400 international units, which is totally worthless. Or God forbid, if you're listening right now and you're taking a multivitamin and you think you're covered, that's why you're on 6 or 8 or 10 different prescription drugs. I'll tell you that right now. Because your body is not getting enough D. The other thing is that vitamin D is an oil.

0: you don't absorb oils in your body. They're very difficult to digest.
1: Okay.
0: So I've come up with my own vitamin D, which I call Dr. Pincus's vitamin D3 formula.
1: So, Dr. Pincus, what makes your fast melt vitamin D formula so unique?
0: Well, Chris, first of all, I put 5,000 units of vitamin D3 per serving in each tablet so you can actually feel the difference. I wanted to give you enough dosage so it really goes to work. Second, I use the right type of vitamin D in my formula, which is superior and readily available so your body can digest it, and this is known as vitamin D3. And third, my formula is a fast-melt tablet that's available for immediate absorption.
1: You know, you mentioned that vitamin D is an oil, so how were you able to make your formula into a fast-melt?
0: Well, good question, Chris. Here's what I've done. I've worked with an advanced team of scientists, and these guys, they know their stuff, and they're using this technology to convert vitamin D, which is an oil, into a dry powder. And once they do that, they put it in this fast dissolving melt for immediate absorption and quick results that you can feel.
1: What's some of the feedback that you're getting, Dr. Pincus, from people that are taking your fast melt D3?
0: Well, I'm getting tons of feedback. You know, I've got people that email me. Here's an email from Betty, and she writes, I was diagnosed with a severe vitamin D deficiency, and she said she tried many other vitamin supplements.
1: Okay.
0: And then she discovered my D3, and she said she went back to her doctor, had her blood test, and her blood test went back into a normal range just within weeks.
1: Wow. All right, folks, I want to take a moment here to let you listeners know that if you want to try Dr. Pincus's vitamin D3 formula, there's a special toll-free number for you to call. 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This is a one-time order. 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All right, for those of you just joining us, I have Dr. Michael Pincus on the line with us today. We've been talking about Dr. Pincus's fast melt vitamin D3 formula, and this vitamin D deficiency is really an epidemic now, causing all kinds of health concerns. But the issue is, even if you're trying to get vitamin D back in your body, you're most likely taking the wrong type or the wrong form of vitamin D the wrong way, maybe not even getting enough of it. And Dr. Pincus, why don't we start here by talking about, you know, why is this deficiency such an epidemic, despite all of the awareness and the products that you see on the store shelves containing vitamin D?
0: Well, yeah, that's a good point. 70% of us in this country are deficient in vitamin D. The fact is that your body needs vitamin D. This is a hormone that should be there, and it's not there. And the statistics show that back in the 70s when we started getting cable networks and, of course, with the internet, we're not going outside, and most of us get no vitamin D from the sun.
1: What makes your Fast Melt D3 formula a much better choice?
0: Well, Chris, first of all, I put 5,000 units of vitamin D3 per serving in each tablet so you can actually feel the difference. Second, I use the right type of vitamin D in my formula. And third, I've worked with an advanced team of scientists, and they're using this technology to put it in this fast dissolving melt for immediate absorption and quick results that you can feel.
1: Now, is your Fast Melt Vitamin D3 formula manufactured here in the U.S., Dr. Pincus?
0: Yeah, absolutely. My formula is manufactured right here in the USA, Chris. In fact, we have a facility that is a cGMP certified lab, which means current good manufacturing practices. And this is an FDA mandated set of rules that we follow. As a matter of fact, just recently, the FDA came in and did an inspection, and they said, hey, guys, keep up the good work.
1: Now, you mentioned earlier that there's a strong connection between vitamin D and diabetes. Talk a little bit about how your FastMelt D3 formula could help folks that are dealing with diabetes or even at risk of getting diabetes.
0: Well, yeah, diabetes is a huge problem. And in type 2 diabetics, what we find is that there's plenty of insulin in the body, but the insulin is not recognized.

0: produced to fight off bacteria and viruses. Listen, if you're someone that's susceptible to having any type of cold, flu, I would start right now taking one of my vitamin D3 melts every day. And one of the nice things about this is that besides your immune system being better, you'll find your energy better, you'll find less pain, less arthritic type pain, more mobility, flexibility, better muscle strength. And if you're someone who's concerned about falling, you'll have better balance and a better sense of walking, which is so important these days.
1: So, and how do you take it, Dr. Pincus?
0: You can take it in the morning. You can take it at night. You don't need water, and you put it in your mouth and, you know, maybe count to 30, it's gone.
1: Wow. And maybe you can share again for those that may have just joined us some of the responses that you get from people that have been taking your formula and what kind of results have they seen?
0: Let me tell you my own story. So over the summer, I didn't take as much of my D3. I was actually traveling and I ran out of it. So what happened to me is, you know, I'm basically pain-free, but all of a sudden I started having pain in my hand. I go, what is this? This is weird. But then I realized that I had run out of my D3 formula and I went off of it for several weeks. And the minute I started going on it, it took about 7, maybe 8 days, the pain went away.
1: Wow.
0: Crazy, isn't it?
1: That's how you know something's working, right? If you stop and the health issues come back, well, there's your answer.
0: That's the best test that anyone can listen to, especially if you're on the fence. You're going, well, I wonder if this is really for me. And what I would do, Chris, is next time you give out the number to have people order, is go ahead and order it. I know you mentioned it's a risk-free offer, and go ahead and try it yourself and stay on it for 5, 6 weeks. And then if you still doubt it, then go off of it and see if anything gets worse.
1: And again, folks, I want to take a moment here to let you listeners know that if you want to try Dr. Pincus's vitamin D3 formula, there's a special toll-free number for you to call. 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This is a one-time order, folks. So the number to call is 1-800-476-5409. I'll give it to you again. 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So what do you think, folks? Are you one of the 70% of people listening most likely taking the wrong type of vitamin D supplement? Joining us today is our good friend, Dr. Michael Pincus, and we've been talking about his fast melt vitamin D3 formula. And Dr. Pincus, what you're saying is that most of us are deficient in vitamin D. And because of that deficiency, it's causing health issues like pain, muscle weakness, immune problems, and that most vitamin D supplements are not the best form. And more importantly, it's not the right amount of vitamin D to really make an impact. Is that what you're saying?
0: Yes, it's exactly what I'm saying, Chris. It's a multifaceted problem where, one, we're not getting enough vitamin D3 in our system.
1: Mm-hmm.
0: Vitamin D3 is responsible for activating 2,000 different genes in the body, controlling everything from diabetes to hormone production to muscle strength, heart beating correctly, digestion, immune system. It's a really long list. And honestly, it surprised me because in medical school, we learned that vitamin D was necessary for the bones. We get enough being outside and in our milk and end of story.
1: Right.
0: And for the first 20-some years of my practice, I never prescribed vitamin D. I just didn't think it was necessary. And then in the early 2000s, the studies started coming out. And now there's over 2,300 studies that just show that vitamin D is absolutely necessary. It's not just a good idea. It's absolutely necessary. It's a hormone that should be in the body, and it's not there.
1: Can you share some of that research, Dr. Pincus? And more importantly, what's the conclusion of the research related?

0: to vitamin D?
1: Well, one of the biggest studies ever on vitamin D were from the U.S. Navy.
0: Okay.
1: So I think it was like 145,000 men and women were studied, and they found that the number one non-combat reason that people died in the Navy was due to melanoma.
0: So skin cancer.
1: So I'm reading this study. You know, I kind of paused right there, and I went, yeah, it makes sense. You know, people are out on the decks of ships in the equator and all over the world, and they're getting the harmful UV sun rays, and they're developing skin cancer. But then I read on, and it said most of the victims were office workers, like clerks and people in hangars and inside. And I went, oh, my God.
0: Hmm.
1: So it was a link going back to vitamin D deficiency in the body.
0: What about muscle and bone strength? Can your D3 formula help with that?
1: Yeah, it's critical. Like if you're someone that's over 50, especially, you're seeing a progression of the core muscles in your body starting to slow down. First, it's kind of a clumsiness that people kind of feel like they're getting clumsy physically. And then it's a lack of flexibility that you start to stiffen up. And you feel it at night, especially if you're in bed, rolling from side to side. You wake up with your knees hurting, your legs are restless, your shoulders hurt. That's that stiffness setting in that's associated with a lack of this vitamin D3 in my formula. So if you're someone listening right now and you're having a lot of joint pain, bone pain, muscle pain, fibromyalgia, I would say start on my formula like immediately and start taking one or two of my vitamin D3s a day for the first week or two to get your doses up quickly.
0: So let me ask you about these gummy vitamins. Does that work? Can you put enough vitamin D into a little gummy bear, and is that the best way to get it in your body?
1: No, of course not, Chris. You know, they'll go to any type of lengths to try to market things that seem good, but you're taking a lot of sugar and gelatin and wax. My thing is, it's not what you take, it's what your body absorbs.
0: Well, I want to talk more about what happens when people start taking your Fast Melt D3 formula.
1: Boy, that's a really good question, because the first area that the vitamin D seems to affect is your energy, your sleep, your outlook, your moods. And then after being on it for a while, your core strength will come back. So for those of you who have slowed down, you're going to feel more energy, like physically. So it's kind of like feeling a little bit younger, Chris.
0: And who wouldn't want that?
1: Right.
0: And maybe you can share again, for those that may have just joined us, some of the responses that you get from people that have been taking your formula, and what kind of results have they seen?
1: Well, one of the surprising ones was I gave it to my brother-in-law, who had gone to his doctor and was very concerned about his cholesterol, his blood fat, and his weight. And I put him on my vitamin D3, and he went back in 3 months later, and his blood profile was perfect.
0: All right, I want to take a moment here to let you listeners know that, again, if you want to try Dr. Pincus's vitamin D3 formula, there is a special toll-free number for you to call right now. 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And when you do call an order, you're not going to be enrolled in one of those automatic monthly subscription programs. This is a one-time order. So I encourage you, the number to call is 1-800-476-5409. I'll give it to you again. It's 1-800-476-5409. So how about it, folks? I mean, what it really comes down to here is we're not getting the right form or enough vitamin D delivered the right way, which is why we have so many of these health concerns that you probably can't put your finger on. And Dr. Pincus, I want to start just recapping here that there are a couple different forms of vitamin D, and maybe explain why the typical form that you would find in most off-the-shelf D formulas is different from what you've put together here.
1: Well, there's vitamin D2 and there's vitamin D3.

0: And D2 is the type of vitamin D that has to be activated by your body, so it has to be converted into vitamin D3. Vitamin D3 is the activated form, so it's ready to go to work. Now, the vitamin D3 that I use in my formula, I think it's the best because I've seen the best results with myself, my family, with my patients. Plus, I've worked with the lab where the people in the lab have taken this, and they test their blood every day to see how the D is going, and it's going up and out through the roof where it should be.
1: Wow. So, Dr. Pincus, I mean, who should consider taking your Fast Melt vitamin D formula?
0: Well, I would definitely start with kids for development and immunity. Obviously, young adults in their 20s need vitamin D to keep their immune system strong.
1: Mm-hmm.
0: Then men and women in their 30s, you're talking about heart health, immunity, cardiovascular problems start to turn on, but it's also the child-rearing years, and vitamin D for pregnant women is very, very important.
1: Mm-hmm.
0: People in their 40s, that's when, you know, you start feeling more of those aches and pains like you've never felt before. You think you're getting older. And again, it's important for your hormones and to keep yourself physically active. And of course, when you're in your 50s, you start feeling stiffer. You can't golf. You can't play tennis. You know, you start becoming aware of your body not functioning.
1: Mm-hmm.
0: And then people over 60, I just wish that every senior citizen would go on this formula. Imagine living in your senior years where you have confidence in your balance and you're able to have the energy to get things done and mental clarity. You know, this is more and more important as we go along because people are living longer, but the quality of life is not great.
1: You know, is it ever too late, Dr. Pincus, such that your Fast Melt D3 formula wouldn't be a worthwhile investment?
0: If you can see the breath on the mirror in the morning, then you know that you're a candidate for this. Because a lot of the things that people suffer from, they're suffering from a lack of this vitamin in their body. So it's never too late to try something like this. And the sooner you can get on my formula, the better odds you're going to have of having a really healthy, high-energy, high-mobility life from here on out.
1: Yeah, well, it makes a lot of sense. And Dr. Pincus, what can someone expect when they start taking your Fast Melt D3 formula?
0: Well, you're going to notice within the first several days that something's changing in your body because this kickstarts so many different cycles in your body that you'll start having less pain, having more energy, and having better mental clarity, better sleep. Your moods can be affected by this. Vitamin D3 is necessary to get these things running.
1: Well, Dr. Pincus, unfortunately, we only have a few minutes left. Anything else you want to share with our audience here in our final minutes?
0: For those of you listening, we've covered a lot of ground. Working with the body is tricky, as you know. And we're talking to your listeners of your show. You know, they're of all walks of life with all various conditions. And so I'm trying to give some good health advice here, Chris. The point is get yourself out of it. Get yourself on this formula and see for yourself. It's not against the law for you to try something to see if it works.
1: That's okay? It's an interesting way
0: and
1: to put it.
0: That's all we're doing. We're talking about nutrition. We're not talking about rocket science here.
1: Right,
0: but
1: right.
0: But there's a lot of science behind what I'm talking about. The key is to get on this formula and give it a month or two. Every day, take one of these things. And start to see improvements in your pain, your blood pressure, your blood sugar, your energy, your sleep habits. This is my appeal to your listeners to get on this formula and try it for themselves.
1: Well, Dr. Pincus, again, thank you for taking time to be with us today.
0: Thank you, Chris.
1: All right, folks. 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And be sure to join us again next week for another great show. I'm Chris McKay. Have a great day, everybody.
2: ABC News, I'm Brian Clark. All three media outlets that President Trump banned from the White House Friday say their reporters have been denied access to the complex today. Those outlets, CNN, MS Now, and Politico, all say they will fight to protect their First Amendment rights. ABC's Stephen Portnoy has more on the legal precedent.
3: For nearly five decades, courts have held that the First Amendment protects White House correspondents' freedom of speech and that their access to the complex can't be stripped based on the content of their reporting.
2: President Trump says the U.S. and Denmark reached an agreement that gives the U.S. responsibility for Greenland security and that no country would be able to build a military base there without U.S. approval. Saudi Arabia sounded emergency alerts warning of a hostile aerial threat that followed a flare-up in fighting with Iranian-backed Houthi rebels. The uncertainty in the Middle East continues to push oil prices higher, and they could be a major issue in November's midterm elections. This is ABC News.
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9: 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I am your host, Steve Summers. Before we jump in today, let me take a step back because I remember this conversation like it was yesterday. I was talking to Dr. Neil Levin just a few years ago, and I asked him, I said, Dr. Levin, if you were stuck on a desert island, what key nutrients would you take? Because, you know, it's confusing for us. There are so many vitamins out there. What is the most important one? If you're like me, I don't want to take 10 to 20 pills a day. I just don't. So anyway, Dr. Levin said, Steve, we're working on this. A few years went by, and folks, here we are today. And on the show to talk with us about that, Dr. Neil Levin is here. He's a chiropractor, nutritionist, and high-level advisor to Purity Products. Dr. Levin, I remember that conversation. I do. Welcome back to the show.
10: You know, that's funny. I remember that conversation as well, and you weren't the only one who had asked me that. I've had so many patients over the years ask me just about that. Doc, you know, if you were stuck on a desert island and you could only have one thing, what would it be? Or, Doc, I don't want to take... I'm giving them five or six formulas. Doc, I just want one thing. And this super pill is the answer to that question. I brought that question back to Purity Products and I said, look, this is getting unruly. I mean, I'm giving my patients a multi. I'm giving them fish oil and krill oil. If they're over 45, they need the CoQ10. Mm-hmm. All the multis are underpowered in terms of vitamin D. So I'm giving them vitamin D. The B12s and all these multis are wrong. Folks over 50, 60 can't absorb it. I'm giving them a B12.
9: Right.
10: And it was getting, they're walking out of here with a bag of pills and they're rolling their eyes at me. So I said to Purity, I'm like, guys, we got to come up with one super formula is what I called it. And they came back, it took them about a year to do it.
9: Wow.
10: And they came back with the super pill. And this is the answer. This is your krill oil. It's your fish oil. It's your CoQ10. This has got as much lutein, Steve, as an eye formula, a full 10 milligrams of a very high-end lutein. It's got the astaxanthin for the eyes. Wow. See, there's 2,000 international units of vitamin D. This has got the right B12 for folks in their 50s, 60s, 70s to give them that energy that they want. This is the answer. If you're only going to take one thing, hands down, the super pill is it.
9: Well, I remember the conversation very well. And to be fair, it had to have been one of those ding light bulb moments, right? I mean, this is actually huge because there is no other multivitamin on the market, at least I know of, that does this.
10: Yeah, there is none. And, you know, it's like, what do you need to take? Let's check the boxes. What do people have to take? You have to take an omega-3, whether it's fish oil or krill oil.
9: Check.
10: I like both because that's just critical for brain health and heart health, visual health. It makes your skin look great. It makes all the cells of the body work effectively. According to a recent study, 98% of us are low in omega-3s, you must take an omega-3. That's right. In here. You have to take vitamin D. Where, if you're above Atlanta, let's say, you have to take vitamin D because for the whole winter, you're not making any. And then if you slather on the sunscreen in the summer, you're still not making any. And vitamin D is critical for everything. It signals to a tenth of the human genome. It's important for muscle health, eye health, immune health, brain health, happy mood. You want to feel good. It's your vitamin D. You got to get that in there. The average Multi-Steve is going to give you 400 international units. That's a joke. The Super Pill has a full 2,000 international units.
9: That's huge.
10: Of vitamin D.
9: That's huge.
10: A meaningful dose.
9: Yeah.
10: And the list goes on and on. It's 100 milligrams of CoQ10. It's the right B12. So what I hear from my patients, that let's say they come in on a Monday and they're, you know, have some neck pain or back pain. I want to see them again later in the week. They come in and they're like, wow, doc, this makes a difference. This isn't like a regular multi where you take it and you hope it's going to work.
9: Right.
10: This is like, wow, I feel better. Once people start on the super pill, this is just something they get over and over and over.
9: Well, the way I view this, this is kind of a next generation new frontier of supplementation. It's where one simple pill that you have in your elite multi that you're talking about, an elite omega-3, you said, with krill oil and fish oil, and then you augment that with the cellular energizers like coenzyme Q10, talked about astaxanthin and lutein for the eyes and skin, and even ginkgo, which I don't think you mentioned, for brain health. Now, that is a great idea right there, because we get a little bit older, things slow down. Ginkgo is great for brain health. I mean, does this all surprise you that it's never been done before?
10: You know, I've always been surprised that it hasn't been done before. But, you know, I don't get involved in the intrinsics. But when I talk to Jan over there at Purity, Jason over there, you know, this took them over a year to put together, because to get everything stabilized, because with the fish oil and the krill oil and then the multi, to make everything work just right wasn't easy. But then the benefits are so great. Let's go to this recent study. This is a recent large randomized study. This is on multivitamins.
9: This would be interesting.
10: Let me tell you something. The multivitamin they used isn't half the multi we're talking about right now. So this is a randomized, double-blind, placebo-controlled study performed by researchers, Steve, from Wake Forest University School of Medicine in collaboration with Brigham and Women's Hospital in Boston. That's an affiliate of Harvard. So very high-end study. 2,262 older men and women, average age 72. This was published in September 2022, so very recent.
9: Yeah.
10: What the researchers found was nothing less than shocking. They did this study over 3 years. They gave them cognitive tests at baseline. So that's thinking tests. How is this person thinking? Okay. Everybody was normal cognitively when the test began.
9: Mm-hmm.
10: Now, 3 years later, they redid the cognitive test. Some were on placebo, of course. Some were on the multi. The multivitamin slowed cognitive decline, Steve, by 60%.
9: No way.
10: You would have thought this would have been trumpeted from the hilltops, but you know what? The media, they love to come out and pan vitamins. So when, God forbid, a study comes out that doesn't show the vitamin did an amazing job, that's big headlines. But this is major, and it's from Harvard. It's from Wake Forest, Brigham Young Hospital. It cut down cognitive decline by 60%. So that's just outstanding.
9: That's
10: Let me
9: amazing.
10: Tell you something. The multi we're talking about here, the super pill, is order of magnitudes better. You know, just the nutrients are better. So you asked me about ginkgo before.
9: Yes.
10: So when you combine a multi with ginkgo biloba, which has wonderful support for the brain, along with krill oil and fish oil, incredible support for the brain, B vitamins, so important for the brain, and then you add out

0: or our Elite Lou team, which has tons of brain benefits along with skin benefits and eye benefits, this becomes just an outstanding brain formula on top of it being great for the heart and energy. The first thing people are going to notice is energy, but this is going to work. This is protecting your brain. We all want to age gracefully. The Super Pill is going to help you do just that.
1: You mentioned something a while ago, why it took a year to develop this. Purity Products has been around for 25 plus years now, so they don't do anything halfway. I mean, you put the components together, and you want to make sure that it works. And when it does, you want to tell people about it, just like the Super Pill. It can deliver a multiple mode of action that goes way beyond just a basic multivitamin. And it boils down to what you like to call a difference maker in nutritional technologies. If you can, explain the savings here and why this is so advanced. Because I know savings is so important for so many people out there.
0: Wow, that is like such a great point. Because, you know, people used to complain about the sheer amount of stuff I would give them, right? But then they're also rolling their eyes at my receptionist when she gives them the number for the cost of it. Because if you're talking about, if you go out and buy a very top quality multivitamin, and then you're going to get some krill oil and some fish oil, and you're going to get CoQ10, and the top selling CoQ10 brand is 100 milligrams. We have 100 milligrams right here. Mm-hmm. You're going to get an eye formula with 10 milligrams of a very good lutein, and you're going to get a vitamin D formula and maybe a high-end B12.
1: Yeah.
0: I don't see you doing it for less than $200. And you know the fact that since you're bringing up money, the fact that Purity is letting folks try a full 1 month supply of this for $9.95, I mean, that is really, you know why they do it, Steve?
1: Why?
0: Because they want people to try it. They know this is a superior product. Once people see, wow, this is really a lot better than what I was taking, they're going to want to continue.
1: You know, I think this is a good time to clarify how Purity can claim things like better joint comfort in just 7 days with a Purity Super Pill. Because, hey, let's be honest here. I mean, you can't get this benefit from a regular multi out there. It just doesn't exist. Characterize why adding the omega-3s to Purity Super Pill really leverages the science of these omega-3s from krill to reduce joint pain from exercise and activity in just 7 days.
0: This is a great study. This is double-blind, placebo-controlled out of the Journal of the American College of Nutrition. And Steve, this was done on only 300 milligrams of krill oil. It was a high-end krill oil, but it's 300 milligrams. Mm-hmm. We use 500 milligrams of krill oil, and we use something called phospho-boost krill oil. So what have they done here? They've taken out more of the sea salts, mm-hmm. and by doing that, they concentrate up the omega-3s and the phospholipids, and this is a really, really good krill oil. So you're going to get this benefit and then some. So in this study, in just 7 days, the folks that had knee discomfort, and I think these folks, if I remember correctly, were in their 50s. In just 7 days, Steve, they were 28% more comfortable.
1: Wow.
0: And they didn't do anything different. They weren't exercising or using PT or taking NSAIDs. They added krill oil.
1: Right.
0: In 30 days, they were 38% more comfortable. Now, researchers didn't stop there. They checked their joint flexibility, their joint functionality, all improved. On top of that, they measured something called C-reactive protein, which is a marker of inflammation, and we want to see that go down. And in this study, the folks on krill oil, C-reactive protein moved nicely in the right direction, showing that not only were people more comfortable, more functional, but their blood levels of this substance, C-reactive protein, were improved. So all around, tremendous benefit. This happened in 7 days. So I can say unequivocally that if you have joint discomfort, especially knee joint discomfort, because mm-hmm. that's what this study was on, just krill oil seems to work just wonderful for making people more comfortable. So if you get this Purity Super Pill and you have the common aches and pains that come along with aging or overuse or being a weekend warrior, once you start to use this for about 7 days, you should feel more comfortable.
1: Well, this is a win-win because if you take something and it's going to make you feel better, going to make your joints feel better, you're going to want to exercise and have more activity on top of that.
0: So that's universal. Yeah, yeah. When I'm a chiropractor, so I see that all the time. They come in here, they're complaining, I can't exercise, I can't play golf, I can't play tennis, hiking's not comfortable anymore, I can't play with the grandkids, everything hurts. And I start adjusting them, And once they feel better, they get back to doing the things they want to do.

0: So yes, any therapy, any intervention that's going to help folks feel more comfortable tends to make them happier. And when you're happier and you're more comfortable, what do? You want to get back to your life, whether it's tennis or golf or hiking or playing with the grandkids or shopping or just doing more things.
1: And I think, Dr. Levin, this is a perfect time to remind our listeners about the great news here in this special offer. 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I'll give out that number here in just a couple of minutes. Let's bring Dr. Neil Levin back online here with us. And as you're talking, I'm sitting here hearing this cash register going off. If I was to go out and swallow all 15 to 20 vitamin pills a day with somewhere between $200 and $300 a month, you've gone through this whole litany of things. But one of the things that you haven't mentioned just yet, you've checked off literally all of the boxes here, but you insisted that Purity include 100 milligrams of coenzyme Q10 in this formula. Now, that's for energy. Right?
0: Yeah. Now, if you go to the average, I don't know, big box store, club store, the best-selling CoQ10 has 100 milligrams of CoQ10. That's a good amount of CoQ10. Mm-hmm. So we have 100 milligrams of CoQ10. Now, why is CoQ10 important anyway? Think of CoQ10 as like your battery charger.
1: Okay.
0: When you eat some food, whether it's fat, carbohydrates, protein, the body takes those, it absorbs them, it brings them to the cells. Once in the cells, it gets into the mitochondria, and those are your little blast furnaces. That's where you turn food into cellular energy. Well, one of the linchpins to turn food into cellular energy is CoQ10. Mm-hmm. You need lots of CoQ10 to effectively make your food into cellular energy. Now, when you were 20, Steve, you made oodles of CoQ10. By the time you're 70, that number is cut in half. So when you look at a 70-year-old, they're not really moving like a 20-year-old, right? So but the question becomes, can you by orally ingesting CoQ10 in supplement form, bump your levels back up? And the answer is yes. But CoQ10, it's absorbable, but when you take it with krill oil, it goes up. So maybe 4 or 5 times better absorbed.
1: Nice.
0: And that's what we have. We have in this krill oil, fish oil matrix. Now, one other point in CoQ10, for those out there listening that take a statin drug, and you know, a ton of folks over 50 are on statins. They're one of the best-selling drugs out there, and we're not going to pass judgment on statins here, but the point is, if you're using a statin to lower your cholesterol because your doctor told you to, one of the side effects of statins is myalgias, is muscle pain, is discomfort. I see this all the time as a chiropractor. Mm-hmm. Folks come in and they tell me about that. The widely held belief is that One of the reasons people get these myalgias, these muscle aches and pains from statins, is because it lowers your CoQ10 even more. So if you're taking a statin, it's going to lower your CoQ10. So if you're on statins, you absolutely want a multi that has CoQ10. You want to get that CoQ10 in here, in there. The point is, isn't it nice to know when you're taking the super pill, this also becomes your CoQ10 formula in a very absorbable omega-3 matrix.
1: Exactly. And I'm so glad you addressed that, because the energy factor in this is so vitally important. If you just join us, we're talking to Dr. Neil Levin with Purity Products. You know, one of the many ingredients in here that is a clinically validated nutrient is called lutein. So, I mean, when you consider how much is in the Purity Super Pill multivitamin, Dr. Levin, Purity Super Pill, I would say, what, 40 times more here? Is that right? That's a big deal.
0: It's funny that you say that, because I was just looking at the supplement facts panel on the leading multi just now when you started asking me this question, and they have a quarter of 1 milligram. Wow. We have 10 milligrams. 10. So yes, that's 40 times. That's the difference.
1: Huge.
0: So we have 40 times more lutein, and it's a very special lutein. It's called LuteMax 2020. Lots and lots of studies. Yes, it comes from marigold flowers. Mm-hmm. Yes, it's clinically tested. It's a top lutein in terms of research. And the research is plain. The benefits are for vision are amazing. So LuteMax 2020 improves contrast sensitivity. It improves glare threshold. So if you're driving at night and you know that glare that they can hit you in the eyes, that bothersome glare, this protects the eyes. It protects the eyes from blue light. Blue light is a very big problem. Like if you're looking at your computer, like I am right now, it's shining blue light in your eyes. Your cell phone, when you're outside, you get a lot of blue. You've heard of blue blockers.
1: Yes.
0: Those sunglasses, one of the things they do is block blue light. Too much blue light puts the kibosh on your sleep. So you're watching some TV, or you're playing on your computer, or your worst case scenario, you're bringing your cell phone to bed with you and looking at that. That's going to trash your melatonin and make it hard to sleep.
1: Yep.
0: Well, if you have enough lutein, it's almost like an internal blue blocker. It's protecting you from blue light. You take lutein and it helps makes your skin look beautiful. So yeah, this formula is just amazing. It's just three pills. They're soft gels, so they slide right down, easy to swallow, and you're getting a month supply from Purity for $9.95.
1: Dr. Neil Levin, let's have some fun here. I want to go to the mailbag. 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The FAQs, so to speak. 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
0: 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Just mentioned it. 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
1: Does the super pill have enough vitamin D? My doc said I need more.
0: 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We put a full 2,000 international units of a very absorbable vitamin D right in here, vitamin D3. This is your vitamin D formula.
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1: All right, I have issues with my knees and my joints. Can the super pill help that?
0: In 7 days, Steve, we went over it a little while ago. American College of Clinical Nutrition, in just 7 days, the folks with knee joint discomfort were 28% more comfortable. In 30 days, they were 38% more comfortable. So yeah, knees, I found in my practice, this is the kind of formula that just pretty much is very joint friendly.
1: All right, considering what we know about Purity Super Pill here, do you have any testimonials that you can share?
0: Oh yeah, this guy's got a fun name, Bebop from Lehigh Valley, Pennsylvania. He's in the age 55 to 64 bracket, rates at 5 stars. He says, best multi. I'm so happy switching to the Purity Super Pill.
1: Wow.
0: Good mix of vitamins, krill and fish oil and CoQ10. Easy to take. I feel better after just a couple of weeks.
1: Give me another one.
0: One nickname, April from Mesa, Arizona. She says, amazing. I'm 65 years old. I feel like I'm in my 30s. People say I look like I'm in my 40s. The Super Pill makes me feel amazing. I love all the Purity products.
1: All right, one more.
0: Here. Sean T. He says, so much in one pill, excellent quality.

0: It's easier to take just one pill instead of several. Definitely a plus. I don't have time to count out pills every day, every week. 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Amazing value, easy to take, very, very high end. So yeah, this is one of those, once people start on this, they want to continue. This is a great nutrient. And again, for $9.95, absolutely give this a try.
1: Dr. Neil Levin, we've run out of time. I better go and give out that number.
0: Time always flies by, Steve. Thanks for having me.
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0: From ABC News, I'm Chuck Severson. Danes in Copenhagen today reacting to an agreement. Denmark, Greenland, and the U.S. have reached concerning Greenland. The deal allows the U.S. to develop a significant military presence on the island while prohibiting U.S. adversaries from building their own bases there.
1: I was just laughing because nothing has changed. The agreement between Denmark, Greenland, and U.S. is still the same. Denmark has just been assured that the red line will not be stepped over.
0: New concerns about the deadly measles outbreak in Pennsylvania as health officials warn of a possible exposure to the disease at a children's hospital in Philadelphia. ABC's Morgan Norwood.
2: It all comes as Pennsylvania battles a growing measles outbreak, now reporting at least 767 cases and 4 deaths.
3: For us, it's just been every day waking up, like checking for a fever, constantly feeling her head, her body, she warm.
2: For Lauren Shoup, that fear was real when her 2-month-old daughter was exposed to measles during a routine visit at the Children's Hospital of Pittsburgh, spending 21 days in quarantine.
0: Severe weather across the country this weekend, intense storms and a risk of flash flooding from the Rockies to the Midwest. ABC News forecaster Leslie Lopez.
4: This really is stretching anywhere from northern Illinois, getting all the way out towards parts of Fort Wayne. We are also continuing to show you that there is that red bullseye area where significant flood risks are in the forecast. 2 inches of rainfall rates an hour. This is for Chicago. This is for South Bend. This is also into areas closer towards, it looks like, areas of Milwaukee, just south of that.
0: ABC's Leslie Lopez. Russia's liberal opposition party says that one of its election observers lost consciousness while being arrested by police at a St. Petersburg polling station today, the second day of a tightly controlled parliamentary election. You're listening to ABC News.
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14: Well, hello there. Welcome on into the show. This is Sound Path Through Retirement. I'm your host, Gary Nolan, here to help you take charge of your money. Ben Koval, Matt Liebarger, Benjamin Farrell, all with us today, all with Sound Path Retirement Strategies, which is a fiduciary firm, by the way. Another weekend, another show. How are things in Seattle, guys?
10: Hey, doing well, Gary. Wonderful. How are you doing?
14: We're doing good. Can't complain, you know?
10: Got a little... I mean, I could. I could complain. I just don't think anyone would listen.
15: I mean, Matt complains constantly. So.
10: I do not, Ben.
14: All right. Well, glad to see everybody's doing well here. Let's dive into the show. Let's get right into it. A fresh trustees report puts Social Security back in the headlines. The planning question is not whether listeners should panic. It's how much of a retirement income should depend on one uncertain policy income. Why should listeners treat the 2032 Social Security headline as a planning signal and not a panic button?
10: Yeah, so for those who don't know what Gary's referring to, look, Social Security, the Social Security Administration will give reports on basically what, how much solvency are we dealing right. with in Social Security. And it's always a moving goalpost. So over time, they'll give reports saying, okay, if Congress doesn't fix something by X date, by this date in the future, then, you know, everyone's going to take a certain percentage of a haircut on Social Security. Now, things always fix. I mean, this is in the 80s.
15: Traditionally, things fix.
10: Yeah, traditionally. Yeah.
16: Eventually.
15: We don't want to go superlatives here.
10: Okay, yes. Traditionally, things have always fixed when it comes to this, because it's nothing new, so it's not something to be scared of. In the 80s, the SSA, you know, went to Congress and said, right. you got to do something or else everyone's going to take a haircut. And, you know, and they did. They acted, and it's continued to push the goalposts down. The most recent headlines that some of my clients will sit down with me because they've heard yeah. is that if nothing fixes by 2032, everyone's only going to have about 78% of their benefit compared to what they had. So in other words, everyone's going to take a 22% haircut. And again, that's not new. It's not something to freak out about, but it does mean, which I almost think this is like kind of a no duh type thing, but it's got to be said, don't base your entire retirement on your Social Security. All right.
16: Right.
10: Now, I know most people say I couldn't even if I wanted to, right?
16: Yeah.
10: Social Security is not enough to live on. Although every once in a while, I'll get a client that says Social Security is enough. And I'm going, amazing.
16: Wow.
10: Yeah, you must have a very conservative lifestyle. But even if that's the case, you need a plan that takes in all your streams of incomes, pensions, Social Securities into account, rental income into account, along with creating streams of income from the money you've saved up, from your tax deferred funds, your Roth funds, your brokerage accounts. When we create plans here, they're holistic. We're looking at a full way to come up with an income that's going to take care of you, that's not fully dependent on any single thing. And that's what's important.
16: Yeah. You know, media, politicians, they're going to always go to the extremes in talking about it. It's an all or nothing type of concept. They're like, Social Security is going to go away. It's not going to be there.
10: Especially during voting years when they want to scare some votes up.
16: Yeah. And so there's just a lot of fear mongering that they're pushing. They're blaming the other party, you know.
10: Oh, yeah.
16: And so there's going to be a lot of that finger pointing. But this isn't going to be whether it's going to exist or not. It's just saying the number of people that are retiring, you know, given the baby boomer generation and the large amount that are retiring versus how many are working and putting into the system. Because it's one of these systems that it's only propped up by those who are working today to take care of those who are already retired. And so then that just continues to go on. And that's just where that imbalance is what they're starting to run the numbers on to say, hey, there's a really good chance we're going to be in a trouble spot in order to make the full amount of payments, you know, by this date, this 2032, unless something is done about it. So like Matt's saying, you know, they've found ways to keep raising taxes. They found ways to push out the full retirement age to get your Social Security benefits. those are likely going to continue to be factored in. And so, yeah, you need to make sure you're understanding really what's going on with it. How is this going to be factored as part of the plan? You know, understanding how cost of living adjustment is going to play into that. But you don't need to overreact to what is being discussed. You just need to understand how that's going to be part of your plan and what are all your sources of funds that's going to help you to move forward.
10: Yeah.
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0: 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So what mistakes happen when people hear insolvent and assume nothing will be there? That's not going to happen, right, guys?
1: That's kind of like what Benjamin was saying, is that there's not going to be a zeroed out of the fund. It's just going to not be able to support 100%. It's just going to be, you know, some people call it a Ponzi scheme, right? It's taking right. new money to pay out old money.
2: Yep.
1: And essentially it's meaning that at that date, it has enough of new money to pay 78% of old money. And so it's just not 100% funded at that point. Here's the thing that's interesting. This is going to be, I know we've talked about this before on Social Security, and this is gospel according to Ben. So don't take this. I'm not in any way, shape, or form involved with Social Security Administration, and I am not a legislator that's making these decisions.
3: They don't call you for your vote?
1: Well, I didn't say that. But I've been getting a lot of really personalized YouTube ads.
4: that doesn't count.
1: Take that for what it's worth. When it comes to Social Security in America, I know, Matt, you were saying that most people can't live on Social Security, especially in the Seattle, Portland, any of these really big metropolitan areas, it's just not possible. But if you look at nationally, so they've done many studies about how much reliance retirees have on Social Security, and this was done back in 2025 as the most recent one that I'm aware of. But of people where Social Security was 90% or more of their monthly income, that's about 14-15% of retirees.
2: Well, yeah.
1: That's a large amount of people that are relying it for essentially 100% of the income base, 90% or more. If you look at, well, what percentage is Social Security responsible for over 75%? It goes to 22% of retirees.
3: Almost a quarter of people, yeah.
1: So then you start looking at, well, let's say half. You know, what percentage of retirees is Social Security responsible for half or more of their income? And it's about 58% of retirees.
2: Yeah.
1: And so, you know, I like to run through logic chains here, right? If we end up saying Social Security is going to be cut and all of a sudden these people can no longer afford to live, what does that mean? It means that they're going to have to be on public assistance, right? What public assistance? You're looking at Medicaid for health care, right? You're looking at the state's programs and assistance for poverty lines. That is, in all likelihood, much more expensive than just fixing Social Security temporarily, right? To work through this big snake, work through the process. So again, gospel according to Ben, it'll probably get fixed. Now, will it get fixed in the most economical way? No. When we knew this was a problem, what, like 10 years ago?
2: Yeah.
1: When they were forecasting this out, that was the time to fix it.
2: Yeah.
1: Because then we had so much time to gradually fix it meaningfully. Now, I always knew that wasn't going to happen. I always figured it was going to be about now or within the next 4 years that it's finally going to get fixed, because that's where you finally have the motivation from legislators.
2: Yeah, the political pressure.
1: Right. Back in 2016, they're going, this is a problem for, well, when I'm out of office, why do I care? Why am I going to put political capital into this?
2: Yeah.
1: But now we're seeing a lot more waves. We're seeing a lot more propositions coming in. And it'll depend on, which group is owning Congress or controlling Congress in the White House. That will probably determine where it's going to come. But, these things go in pendulum swings. So in my assumption, I think it's going to get fixed in some way. I don't know what that's going to look like. I don't think my kids are ultimately going to have Social Security, if I'm being honest. But I think it will get fixed. We're just going to have to see what that fix looks like.
3: Yeah. And I agree with you. I think it'll get fixed. When I was growing up, my parents say the same thing, that even when I was really young, my dad would say he doesn't know Social Security would be there for him when he got older. Then later it was like, well, probably won't be there for you guys, for the kids. And now you're saying you don't think it'll be there for your kids. So I think it'll get fixed. And I don't think any political party person, no matter what your political party is, I don't think anyone wants to lose their job over this. And I feel like you're going to lose a lot of votes if you don't come up with a fix on this.
1: Yeah.
3: But hey, if you're listening and you want to see how can Social Security fit within a holistic plan, maybe your current advisor or maybe your current plan that you have keeps everything siloed. You just look and see how much can I take from my IRA in retirement or how much can I take from my brokerage account? And nothing's put together in a clear, coherent, comprehensive plan, a holistic plan. Well, then we're opening up the phone lines. This is what we specialize in. We will look at where you're at, every stream of payment, every dollar you've got saved up, what the tax liability is, your age, your goals, and we will put together a plan that structures

0: 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Ben Colville, Matt Leiberger, Benjamin Farrow, all back in just a minute. And our next segment is called Medicare Surcharge Blind Spot. We'll explain what that means coming up. Stick around.
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0: Welcome back to the show. This is SoundPath Retirement. I'm your host, Gary Nolan. Back with us to help you take charge of your money, Ben Colville, Matt Leiberger, Benjamin Farrow, all with SoundPath Retirement Strategies, which is a fiduciary firm. As we dive into segment number two, Medicare can look like a healthcare decision until the tax return gets involved. For higher income retirees, a single year of income can echo into premiums 2 years later. So why should Medicare premiums be reviewed alongside taxes before someone retires, guys?
3: Yeah, I mean, as we say often, you shouldn't really look at decisions in isolation. You shouldn't look at pieces of information just in isolation. So you shouldn't just look at your Medicare, look at the table and be like, oh, well, here's my premium. Because, yeah, depending on what your taxes were 2 years before, somewhat arbitrary, but of course they need some time to be able to process all the taxes and see where it coming through to then to know whether those surcharges apply. But yeah, if you are looking, so if your regular premium is going to be for Part B just over $200, in a month in 2026 with about a $283 deductible in the year, if you make too much money, then you're going to get to that IRMA surcharge. And that's affecting roughly 8% of Medicare beneficiaries. Mm-hmm. So then if you are in those upper income thresholds from 2 years ago, and yeah. So that means that if you retire at the top of your game, you're making really good money, and then you retire, well, in 2 years, you're going to see a nice little bump up in what the Medicare is going to cost. So you just need to make sure that you're factoring that in. The threshold starts for your modified adjusted gross income, if it's $109,000 or less for single filers or $218,000 or less for joint filers, then you're not going to be getting the surcharge. But as you get above that, now you're going to be paying a little bit more as it goes. And so that's going to be really important to factor in as you're looking, okay, how's Medicare going to be part of the plan? And what is, you know, the cost going to be? And you have to really

0: look at the whole picture, because we've got clients that come in and one's turning 65 in a year, but the other is 60. Mm-hmm. And so they're on their medical insurance with their work, and they're like, this is great. But then I'm going to be 65, and so then we're going to be off, and we're going to move to Medicare. And it's like, well, no, one of you is going to move to Medicare, only those who are 65. And that's where the difference is. Like, if you're on a joint plan as you're going, well, once you are 65, then you are on your own with your own plan. And so then you have to make sure you're factoring the timing of what your ages are, what the cost is, what your income has been, and what it's going to be. But then a really key thing that, you know, Ben keeps bringing up, making sure you're not tripping over dollars to save pennies. You want to make sure, what life are you living? Because to get to avoiding some of these, if that income works, then great. But do you really want to, if you can't afford it, hold back on a retirement that you could enjoy just to make sure that you're saving a few hundred dollars in a year? That you're going to have to look at those trade-offs. And that's what we can help. We can take a look and see where you're at, making sure you're understanding what those trade-offs are and that you've got a good path forward and how that can be, you know, Medicare is part of your health costs moving forward.
1: Yeah, for sure. I mean, it's all about net benefit. Right. And when I'm talking about, should we worry about IRMA surcharges? And again, IRMA stands for income related monthly adjustment amount. And so it is the amount that they will increase your premiums based on your wages. So if you are getting a higher net benefit, meaning more available income to you to do the things you want to do, but it involves a higher IRMA, well, okay, it's a trade-off, right? So you can go lower than that for sure. It's just, you're not going to be able to do the fun things. I hope you enjoy ramen type of situation.
2: I love ramen.
1: But the other things to keep in mind here is, well, let's just go high level. So let's just talk Medicare real quick. There's four parts, right? There's part A, which essentially gets you a bed at the hospital. It doesn't pay for any of the doctors. Doesn't pay for any of the treatments. It's just a bed at the hospital. Why is it there? I don't know.
2: It gets you in the door.
1: It's included for everybody. Great. Well, but it doesn't really do anything. Part B is what most people think of when they come to medical insurance. That is co-payments. That is deductibles. That's the stuff you get going to a doctor, specialist, whatever, right? Part C is typically going to be the like Medicare Advantage plans, the supplemental plans, that type of thing. Part D is prescriptions. So everybody's going to get, well, I won't say everybody, most everybody's going to want A, B, and D.
0: Right.
1: Right. C is depending on if you want to pay deductibles or if you want to offset that or pay less in premiums, but then have a higher cost if you actually need to use it, right? There are different things that you can do for Part C. So when it comes to all the different parts, they come together. Another thing to keep in mind, though, is that Medicare doesn't have dental and vision. So
0: that's for the parts, the Medigap.
1: That's a supplement you're going to really, really need. But another thing to keep in mind is that there can be there could be surprise increases on Medicare premiums. Things to keep in mind is Roth conversions. So if you decide to do a $200,000 Roth conversion in a year, 2 years from then, you are going to get hit with higher premium cost because it's going to be IRMA adjusted because of that Roth.
2: Because it counts as income.
1: So it's not just about working. It's also about decisions you're making in retirement plans. But again, you know, if you take $200,000, you take that into Roth and you are, you know, 67 years old, that's probably going to give you a higher net benefit.
0: Right.
1: Even when you take into consideration, you're going to pay a couple hundred dollars more per month in Medicare premiums. So
2: for 12 months.
1: For 12 months. And then it gets readjusted, right? So again, don't miss the forest through the trees. You got to make sure that you have a full plan structured to understand how these things come into play. But again, what I preach constantly is don't get a surprise. If you're making a decision like a Roth conversion, make sure you're talking to somebody who knows this is going to impact your Medicare premiums. So that way you have eyes wide open going into it. Worst thing you can do is make a decision, even if it's beneficial to you, and then all of a sudden you get a surprise and going, well, was that part of the calculations, right? So talk to a specialist who knows how all these things interconnect so that way you can have eyes wide open making these decisions.
3: 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So what does the 2-year look back mean for people in the financial red zone, guys?
2: Yeah, so 2-year, we've kind of alluded to it already, but let's say it specifically. What this means is that when they are calculating your potential IRMA surcharge, that income related monthly adjustment amount to your Medicare premiums, when they're looking at that, they're looking at your income from basically 2 years ago. So in 2026, if not, you know, depending, if you had a IRMA surcharge on your Medicare premium. It's because of what your income showed back

0: 2024. So they're always going 2 years behind. And then it's only for 12 months. It's only for the next year, and it's reevaluated. It's readjusted every single year. So basically, when someone sits down with me and says, oh my goodness, my Medicare premiums went up this year, I always ask, what did you do 2 years ago?
1: Right.
0: And if it turns out, like what Ben was just saying earlier, maybe it's that they did a bunch of Roth conversions 2 years ago. Maybe it's that 2 years ago they got a part-time job or a contract job, and they just, it was so tantalizing with the income, they kind of took themselves out of retirement a little bit and worked that year, and it put their income way up. But there's something that happens from 2 years ago.
2: Right.
0: So this is where when you're, if you're planning to retire at 65, just know that what you're doing is at 63 and 64 can affect it in 65. Now, I'll go back to what Ben just said. Don't jump over dollars to save pennies. If it turns out that you have a chance to make some great money for a year, and it just means in 2 years from now, you're gonna have a little higher Medicare premium, but you make great money, then great. If the delta difference is in your favor, don't skip it. Yeah. That's okay. But like Ben just said, just don't be surprised by it, because the surprises are what can sometimes shock people. But to put it in perspective, like Part D, let's just take the drug plan, the medication plan. You know, Irma generally ranges between an extra $14.50 a month all the way up to the top, $91 extra a month. That would be the Irma surcharges. And so there's times where I'll have people that will, look at possibly earning a lot more money, and we do the math and they go, but it's gonna up my Part D. And I'll go, based on the chart, it's gonna up at $14.50 a month for 1 year. Go make your money and enjoy your life. So let's just plan it through is all I'm saying.
1: Yeah, I think that's the key, is you don't want to have any of those surprises. And there are a few release valves if you have some major life-changing events. If there happens to be a late marriage or a divorce, or there's a death of a spouse, or if you are working and drawing Social Security and you experience a major loss because of reduction of work, there are appeals that you can go through. You can go to the Social Security Administration. You can put all the paperwork. You're going to have evidence. And so you have to go through that process. Not fun. But then there are some mechanisms that you can go to find a little bit of relief temporarily. But like Matt said, this isn't a permanent thing. Like, I've had clients that be like, I'm too scared to retire, too scared to apply for Medicare, because they're like, oh, well, if I apply, then that's my amount for the rest of my life. And it's just every 2 years they're going to do the look back, or every year they're going to look 2 years back and making sure, okay, this is then what your premiums will be for the upcoming 12 months. So yeah, Medicare is a factor. And if you're retiring earlier, you might need to make sure, how's your plan going to work until you turn 65 and you can apply to Medicare. If there are age differences between a married couple, you just need to factor that in. But that's where having a plan is so helpful. And that's what we offer. As part of our complimentary reviews, we're going to understand where you're at. We're going to put together a draft of a plan that we can see, how can these pieces go together? What is income going to look like for you through the years, so that you know, how are you going to be able to pay for your healthcare costs, whether that's, with the exchange before Medicare or while you're on Medicare, and if there's any of those Irma surcharges that will be with it, that you can see how that all fits in. So Gary's going to leave you the number, leave a message. We don't have any working in the back office on the weekends. We'll sit down and we'll look at your situation, help put together a plan so that you can make informed decisions and not have any surprises as you are going through retirement.
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1: ABC News, I'm Chuck Sievertson. Danes in Copenhagen reacting to an agreement Denmark, Greenland, and the U.S. have reached, allowing the U.S. to develop a significant military presence while prohibiting U.S. adversaries from building their own bases on the island.
2: The United States is probably going to get what they could have had the whole time if they just asked nicely. So in that sense, I think it's going to be nice.
1: Health officials warn of a possible exposure to measles at a children's hospital in Pittsburgh. Lauren Shoup's two-month-old daughter was exposed to measles during a routine visit and then spent 21 days in quarantine.
3: It's sad that families like us are paying the price for the decisions of people who choose not to follow like science-backed advice, because we certainly will vaccinate her when she's able to be vaccinated.
1: Severe weather, intense storms, and a risk of flash flooding from the Rockies to the Midwest today. This is ABC News.
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5: So glad you could join us. Welcome back to the show. This is Sound Path to Retirement. I'm your host, Gary Nolan. Back with us to help you take charge of your money, Ben Koval, Matt Liebarger, Benjamin Farrell, all with Sound Path Retirement Strategies, which is a fiduciary firm. As we dive into the second half of the show, a retirement account balance is not the same thing as a monthly retirement rhythm. The closer someone gets to leaving work, the more important it becomes to know which income is reliable, which income is flexible, and which income depends on markets cooperating. So why are more savers worried about turning a balance into an income, guys?
6: Because that's everything.
7: That is, yeah.
6: I mean, if you've listened to the show, you know we preach this. There's five areas of retirement planning. We go through income planning, we go through tax planning, insurance planning, estate planning, and investment planning. But the number one thing that we always focus on, it's honestly the most amount of time we spend on, is income planning. Mostly when you retire, you want to make sure that you've got a stabilized, structured income ahead of you and that it's not going to be dictated based on the market whims. So if the income doesn't work, then retirement doesn't work. I mean, it all dictates it, right? When do you retire? How much do you save? It's all around income. So BlackRock ended up doing a big study about this and found that 64% of workers, they worried about outliving their savings. 64%. 76% expected less retirement income than prior generations, and 94% said predictable income is valuable. So why does 76% expect less retirement income certainty than prior generations? What was prior generations' income?
7: Pensions. Yeah.
6: So 401ks are relatively new, right? Baby boomers are really the first generation that has to worry about how do I structure my own pension type vehicle. And so income, of course, is going to be a huge factor there. 401ks are great in some ways, but they struggle in others. They're great in that you have a lot more money that you can work with at any one given point in time. If you had a pension, like my grandfather had a pension from Farmers Insurance. Mm-hmm. He worked, you know, his whole career, and that's what you did, right? Back in that generation, you'd work at a company for decades, and they'd take care of you with a pension. But he had a number. And right now, my grandma's still puttering around, and she's taking that pension and Social Security, and that's what they're living off of. But now, it's going to have to be your own ingenuity that creates that income stream, right? So of course it's going to be concerning, because you're not seeing how this, you know, $1 million 401k is equating to a monthly income that you can actually rely on, especially when people have lived through 2000 to 2010.
7: That's right.
6: They've seen these market crashes and saw their account values drop by 30, 40, 50%. It is a very, very worrying thing, right? And that's why income has to be the conversation. How do you create an income floor? How do you create a consistency of an income so that you aren't going to need to worry about outlasting that money that you spent your entire lifetime saving? So that is the crux of a retirement plan. Always has to focus on income.
8: Yeah. And when we start and finish with income, as Ben's talking about, in all of our planning, it's always there. When we're having our annual reviews, when we're meeting, when we're looking at changes in life, everything is about income. And when I sit down with people, I'll often ask, okay, let's talk about two things. First, let's talk about what income needs to be there in retirement. And I'll often say, okay, there's a want and a need. Mm-hmm. And the need is kind of what sometimes in the industry we call the income floor. And that's, okay, this I could live off if I had to, right? Yeah. If push came to shove, we could live off this. We might be eating more rice cakes and PB&J than we ever thought we would, but we could do it and no one's going back to work. Now, that's the need. The want would be, hey, here's what we would actually like to have to live the lifestyle that we've always dreamt of, right? And those are very different. But it's nice to know what that income floor is, because as we create retirement plans, we structure income. And we can change that structure of income depending on what your funds will allow and what your needs mean. So we can structure income that says, okay, we're going to structure an income where you're going to have this consistently your whole life, but we're running out of money at the end of your life. And that might be fine. Spend your money. I always encourage you to do that. It might be that somebody's been a high net worth earner and a high saver, and they've saved up enough and they'll go, I want to leave a few million dollars behind to my kids. I want to leave some money and not touch it in my retirement. Well, great. That's a great problem to have. I wish everyone had that problem. I don't have that problem, but I'm playing the lottery, so we'll see if that fixes.
6: Pay you peanuts.
8: I got the winning lottery numbers. No, I love peanuts, but I'm glad you don't. I do have the winning lotto ticket, so anyone out there, don't even waste your time buying it. I've already got it. But sometimes we'll leave some money aside, and therefore with what's left over, we'll structure an income. So we're structuring for less, for a lower income floor, but then there's a slush fund off the side that we can dip into based on how the world goes if you need it. And so, yeah, knowing that income floor, that want, the need, and then how much do we structure the income for? That's everything. And so our whole plans are based around that, and everything fills in. And if you've never seen a plan like that, give us a call, because it's different than what most people do. It is eye-opening.
5: Yeah, no question. Let's get to the phone number. Get on that calendar. The show is Sound Path to Retirement. Ben Koval, Matt Leiberger, Benjamin Farrar. Yeah, let's get you on the calendar. There's no cost. 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One more time in the number, 877-249-6900, or text the word SoundPath to 600-700. So how does sequence risk change the first years of retirement, guys?
9: Yeah, I mean, that sequence of returns risk, that's just the order of how the market returns occur when you retire. And if that's early on in retirement that the returns are low, then that can be where it's really problematic. You know, and you know, you don't have to have this fear to be like, oh, let's run from the stock market and let's put everything in these fixed investments, put it in cash, make sure that we have it and we know what the money is, because now you might be losing to inflation and that purchasing power. So you need to make sure that you're not just looking at a balance and just saying, let's make it all safe so that we know then what the income, you know, floor is going to be. You need to make sure you're structuring that you understand how that sequence of returns risk plays into things, that you have different time horizons, that you're not just looking at it all as one bucket, that you're like, when do I need income in the early years versus in the later years? Make sure you're not losing in those early years where that sequence of returns risk really hits you. And that's where, you know, if you are in those vulnerable years and you're doing portfolio withdrawals while your portfolio is losing value, like Ben mentioned, from 2000 to 2010, that's when you can really run into a problem to where, yeah, your fancy eating out is going to Costco for a $1.50 hot dog. You know, you want to make sure that you are structuring it in ways, but that you're not just hiding from the markets, that you are looking for the right growth and the right time horizons in the way that you're structuring your plan so that you can weather the down market, that your income floor is going to be reliable, and you know that's going to be there. But then, as Matt was saying, that you can find ways that if the market does well, now you might have some additional money. That's where there's the fluctuation is above what the income floor is, not that the fluctuation is that your income goes down.
6: Okay, so let's talk about it now. Let's talk about how do you create this income floor. But what are the options that you have? And there's more than three options, right? But typically they can fall into one of three various camps. So the first camp of structuring a stabilized income. So I'm talking stabilized, right? Because some people might say, I'm going to put all my money in the stock market. I'm just going to take what I want. Okay, that's not stabilized, right? Because you can take what the market allows you to take. This is like a variation of the 4% rule. The 4% rule, for those that aren't aware, is 50% in stocks, 50% in bond funds. You take 4%, adjust it for inflation every year, and you'll be fine, right? That is a variation of a variable income base, because you could only take based on what markets provide with that combination. So sometimes you're going to be able to take a lot more dollar amount in a year, sometimes you have to take a lot less. That's sequence of returns risk. So I don't really view that as a good, viable resource for most clients. Now, if you have $20 million and you need $100,000 per, fine, do whatever you want.
9: Yeah, for sure.
6: 4% rule's fine. All stock is probably fine.
8: That's going to be me after I win the lottery.
6: there you go. And so that's one option. I don't really consider that a stabilized option. That's just an income option. So other stabilized options, you've got dividend strategies. Now, even that's not overly stabilized, because if you look at the pattern of dividends over the last 20 years, they've dropped. They've all dropped.
9: Yeah.
6: And if you have a stock that drops, their dividend drops as well. So they might have a 4% dividend they've been paying out for 20 years, but the stock price has dropped from $150 down to $100. That 4% is less money because the stock has dropped, right? So it's really important that you don't look at dividends as a for sure safeguard. It has a fluctuation variable, and you typically give up on growth to get dividends that have been failing or falling over the last couple decades. Not the best strategy for the highest potential income source, but an option. Another option is life annuities. This is the closest equivalent to pensions, right? Because you give a bunch of money to an insurance company, and they're going to give you just a figure every month for the rest of your life. Doesn't matter how long you live. So that is buying yourself your own pension like your grandpa had, type of thing. And it's fine, it's just not the best resource of the funds typically. You usually get less overall gain because the insurance company gets more money if you pass away at life expectancy. So they're not designed in your favor typically.
8: Unless you live past the age of Noah in the Bible,
6: yeah,
8: right?
6: That's why I like to say, you're 130 years old, great, you won. I mean, I don't know if I really want to live that old, but you won in some ways, right? And then the last way, which is the way that I highly, highly recommend that clients really dive into, which is laddering. So you create protected principled account ladders. You know, think of like CDs. You know, they're protected in and of themselves, and they have FDIC insurance. So you have a stabilization that's separate from markets. And not many people are doing true CD ladders right now. They're not great earners, right? But that's the same type of mentality. Just look at various vehicles. What has a protected principal and a safety net, and then ladder it so that the stock market, even if it falls, doesn't impact your income because you've got time for it to recover. That is key. And that usually gets you the best of both worlds. You can get good growth out of these vehicles. You could also get good stability out of your income and longevity in a plan. So that's what we usually focus on, is creating these ladders for clients to make sure that you have enough money to be able to live and do the things that you want to do without sacrificing too much on the return. Without sacrificing tax strategies, you can still put this all combined in and create a very comprehensive plan. The downside of a ladder strategy is administrative work, and it can be a bit complicated.
9: Yep.
6: But again, that's why we're here. This is what we do for a living. And this is why we deal with retirees. You know, if we're talking about a 30, 40-year-old, you don't need an income structure because you're going to work for the next couple decades, right? But if you're at retirement, this is where this is very, very important. And again, that's why we specialize. We are only retirement advisors, fiduciary advisors, that charge for the work that we do, not arbitrarily based on how much money you have. So if this sounds interesting to you and you want to make sure that you have a good plan set aside for income, call us up, send us a text. We don't have anybody working in the back office on the weekend, but we'll call you first thing Monday, completely complimentary review to explain what we do and explain how it might fit best for you.
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5: And just like that, we're back. It is Q&A. Welcome back to the show. This is SoundPath Retirement. I'm your host, Gary Nolan. Back with us to help you take charge of your money, Ben Koval, Matt Liebarger, Benjamin Farrow, all with SoundPath Retirement Strategies, which is a fiduciary firm, as we dive into the mailbag, the digital mailbag, as it were. And here we go. I'm 71 and give to charity every year. Should I wait until required minimum distributions begin or use a qualified charitable distribution now, guys?
8: Yeah, this is a great question. So now there's a lot of words in there that if you're listening right now and you don't know what RMDs are or what qualified charitable distributions are, I'll give that real quick. So an RMD, as of now, it's 73. It's going to go to 75. But at 73, if you have funds in qualified accounts that are tax deferred, think IRA, think 401k, 403b, 457, the government hasn't seen any tax dollars come from that yet. And they are getting antsy. And so at 73, they start making you take some money out of that. They don't actually care what you do with the money. They just want you to take it out so that you will pay the taxes on that amount, and they want their share. You could take it out, pay them their taxes, and then reinvest it right away in a brokerage account. That's fine, but they want their taxes. So that starts at 73. Well, one way that very savvy folks have gotten around having money go to them versus someone else is through qualified charitable distributions. That's what this question has to do. If you give a, we summarize that, we call it a QCD, qualified charitable distributions. If you give money straight from your IRA to a nonprofit, to a qualified charity, then you can go straight to that and no money's taken out and paid in taxes of the government. It all goes straight to your church, for instance, or whatever charity you want to give to. And that money counts for your RMD, for your required minimum distribution. So some folks will use their RMD, give it to their church for their tithe at the end of the year. They've covered the RMD. Instead of tax money going to the government, all of it went to the church. And so that's a very common thing. Now, if you're 71, I'm not saying to wait till you're 73 to give to your charities. However, we talked about it last week. It may be that if you are looking to do a bundled or a lumped distribution to charity in order to get a larger tax write-off than the standard deduction, then you may choose to wait from 71 to 73, let those build up over a few years, give a large amount. You can do a qualified charitable distribution. The limit is $111,000 that you can give in a single year. You can save that up for a few years, give a huge amount, take care of your RMD and get a tax benefit above and beyond the standard deduction. All that to say is there's a lot in this question. I love this question. This is one of the reasons why you need to sit down with us, because sitting down and doing a charitable giving review is very important with your financial advisor.
5: Mm-hmm. We always get a lot of Roth conversion questions. So here's one. We're doing a Roth conversion because taxes may be higher later. Could that hurt us through Medicare premiums first, guys?
9: Yeah, I mean, great question and great highlight that, yeah, the reason you look to do the Roth conversions is if it is looking that your taxes will be higher in the later years, then that's a good reason to do the Roth conversions now to help them to bring down your overall tax structure as the years go by. But hurt you through Medicare premiums? It will increase. It's going to add to your taxable income, which is going to be used to determine what your Medicare costs are going to be. And so, yeah, it could trigger it. But as we talked earlier, it's going to be 2 years later. So any Roth conversions you do today, 2 years later, you're going to see that impact on your Medicare costs. And so the conversion, though, could still make sense. As Ben was talking about earlier, there's this net benefit that you really need to look at. You need to look at the holistic big picture to make sure what is going to make sense and what's going to help you to be the most efficient. Again, we don't want to be tripping over dollars this year to just save pennies through the years. You want to make sure you're seeing where is that all going to fit. So it's not a reason to just not do it. It's not a reason just to blindly do it. Make sure you're running the math. And this is a question question that we have to look at every single year. I don't know what taxes will be as the future years go on. They're likely to change. And so we need to make sure we're having a frequent evaluation to see what makes sense each year, depending on what's changed with taxes, what's changed with your own situation.
5: 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The folks at SoundPath Retirement Strategies, the back office does not work on the weekend. They'll get back with you first thing on Monday morning. One more time on the phone number. Jot it down and put it in your phone right now, 877-249-6900, or text the word SOUNDPATH to 600-700. Next question from our listeners. My Social Security estimate looks smaller than our monthly bills. Should we build guaranteed income or just withdraw from investments, guys?
6: So going back to that BlackRock study that we had in the previous segment, 94% of savers said predictable income was a valuable thing. And many people worry about outliving their savings. So Social Security for very few people can actually provide a livable amount of retirement income. It was never designed to create enough to be able to live off of, period, right? So it is very common that you'll have to use something from your investments. Now, guaranteed income, if you're talking like life annuities, it's a possibility, but you're likely not getting the best run for your money, and you're probably sacrificing to beneficiaries a little more than you should. But you don't want to just randomly take from your investments either.
8: Yeah.
6: Again, unless you have $20 million and a $100,000 income need, you need to be deliberate, intentional on your income draw. And so that means mapping it out. What are you taking and when are you taking it? And a key point that a lot of clients miss is there's tax ramifications of these income draws. And depending on where you live, there might be state tax implications. So it's really important that you map out all of the investments, where it's coming from, what the taxation is, and how to invest accordingly to make sure it's going to be there for you when you need it. So it is a lot more involved than just, oh, let's grab this money right now. Let's be intentional on everything.
5: All right, couple of more questions we can get to before we run out of time in our final segment. My spouse wants to keep more money protected, and I still want growth. How do we stop arguing about it? Come on.
6: Oh, that's so common.
8: I generally suggest arm wrestling if you're about the same size. If there's a strong advantage to one or the other, then I would generally say paper, rock, scissors is another fair one.
5: Yeah, exactly.
8: This is common. I mean, there was a study not too long ago that found that 64% of Americans feel confident that they'll have enough money to live comfortably throughout retirement. But 64%, that leaves a pretty meaningful share of people feeling very uncertain as well. And so it's common to have one person that might fear market loss and somebody else fearing inflation, you know, long-term inflation more. And so you find yourself on kind of opposite sides of this. Do we want the long-term growth or do we want to structure safe income? The answer is both. The answer is not either one. The best way to end the fight, as the question goes, is not feats of strength. It's having a plan that takes both of these into consideration. What I often tell people is, you know, there has been no greater hedge of protection against long-term inflation known to man in this country than the stock market throughout time. And I love stock market long-term, but gosh, the short-term scaries can keep me up at night, right? Yeah. Especially if I was living on it. I sometimes give kind of the morbid example here where I'll say, imagine someone held a gun to my head and said, Matt, your life depends on you putting $20 in the stock market today. Just put it in the S&P 500 and then sit back, don't touch it. And your life depends on you being up. I don't care if it's $20 and one penny. That will save your life, Matt. But your life depends on you being up in 2 weeks from now. Man, I'm telling you, that's going to be the worst 2 weeks of my life. I'm not going to sleep a wink. I could have 13 days of a great market, and then all it takes is one politician saying something stupid on television, and the market crashes, right? My life's over. But if that same person said one variable difference, gun to your head, put $20 in, don't touch it, but now your life depends on you being up in 20 years from now. I mean, you know what? There's no promises in life when it comes to the market, but I'm going to go live my life just fine. If I don't have $20 and one penny in 20 years from now, we're all in a lot bigger trouble than this, right? And so I love the long-term market growth. I just don't like the short-term scaries. And so there is a way to create a plan where you have your safe money that the one spouse wants, and that's for the money you're living on in the short run. And then you've got your long-term money that you're not going to touch for 20 years in case you're blessed with longevity and you still get the growth in the market. So the answer is both and. You just have to have a holistic, comprehensive retirement plan that structures that. And that's what we specialize in.
5: Who knew we're going to bring up Festivus today? I love it, you know?
6: Festivus Serenity. For the rest of us.
5: Serenity now. Serenity now. Okay. Time for one more question. We just sold a property and have a large cash balance. How do we avoid making rushed investment decisions?
9: Yeah, I mean, certainly you don't want to feel rushed in your decisions, make it emotional. And so you just need to look at all the factors. You need to understand that you're coordinating what those capital gains are, what the estimated taxes will be, you know, in considering any state taxes that might come in depending on where you're at and any thresholds that are there. And then, you know, what is that money going to do? What are your withdrawal needs from that? How does that need to be structured into your plan? And then just understanding how that's going to impact your income and, you know, what your risk tolerance is. So it's important that you take a structured approach, looking at how this is going to fit in, you know, whether it's going to move to emergency funding or if you're going to roll it over into another purchase or if it's part of your investments for your income plan. So don't feel like you need to rush the decision. You need to make sure you're taking a step back, seeing how it's part of your plan. And that's where we can obviously help out. Look at what the trade-offs are for the different approaches, making sure we're helping you to meet your goals.
8: Yeah, you know, these are great questions this week, and we get great questions from the mailbag every week. But if you're listening and these questions are similar to ones you've had, or maybe something earlier in the show struck you as a conversation that you would like to have, go more in depth to, this is when we're going to open up the phone lines. We'll end the show with, again, booking slots. We've got a couple handfuls of slots we leave open every week for our listeners, no obligation. You'll sit down with one of us, Benjamin, Ben, or myself. You're not handed off to anybody else. You'll sit down and talk with somebody you've listened to here. And we can meet in person, remote, over the phone, whatever works best for you, from Bellingham, Seattle, Portland, anywhere in between. You'll get on one of our calendars. We'll find out where you're at. We'll begin to create that clear, coherent, comprehensive retirement plan that's going to give you the peace of mind to make it from where you are today through the rest of your retirement and make sure you and your loved ones are taken care of. So Gary's going to give you the number. No one in the back office works on the weekends, so leave us a message. Someone will get back to you on Monday and get you set up. We look forward to talking to you.
5: All right. 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I'd like to thank everyone for listening. Hope you found the information we presented helpful. We look forward to all of you being back next week. We'll have new topics and new questions right here on Sound Path to Retirement with Ben, Matt, and Benjamin. Guys, I enjoyed it as always. Have a great weekend. We'll talk to you next week, guys.
6: Thanks, Gary.
9: Right,
6: thanks,
9: take Gary. Care, Gary.
8: Have a good one.
12: 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It is not intended to provide tax or legal advice or provide the basis for any financial decisions, nor is it intended to be a projection of current or future performance or indication of future results. Opinions expressed are solely those of SoundPath and its staff. The information discussed has been derived from sources believed to be reliable, but is not guaranteed as to accuracy and completeness and does not purport to be a complete analysis of the materials discussed. The information contained herein should in no way be construed or interpreted as a solicitation to sell or offer to sell advisory services to any person where SoundPath and its representatives are not properly licensed. Topics should be discussed with your individual advisor prior to
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1: From ABC News, I'm Chuck Sievertson. Danes in Copenhagen reacting to an agreement Denmark, Greenland, and the U.S. have reached, allowing the U.S. to develop a significant military presence while prohibiting U.S. adversaries from building their own bases on the island.
14: We were kind of worried that you know, he would take all of Greenland by force. So the fact that we can settle this in a diplomatic way and also that the U.S. help us defend Greenland, I think it's good.
2: The United States is probably going to get what they could have had the whole time if they just asked nicely. So in that sense, I think it's going to be nice.
1: Dutch riot police dispersed several hundred far-right protesters in The Hague today after violence erupted. Local officials banned a planned march in the city against immigration and asylum policies.

0: Health officials warn of a possible exposure to measles at Children's Hospital in Philadelphia, where James Garrow's with the city health department.
1: Our greatest worry is the children who are on that unit. All of them are obviously too young to be vaccinated against measles. And given that they're already medically fragile, this creates a very concerning situation for us.
0: Babies under 12 months not eligible for the MMR vaccine, and officials say possibly exposed infants are being offered preventative antibody treatment. Intense storms and a risk of flash flooding today, possible from the Rockies to the Midwest, especially from northern Illinois toward Fort Wayne, Indiana. ABC News forecaster Leslie Lopez.
2: Not only do we have flash flood threats over into the Midwest, but also we are looking at flash flood threats moving into Montana. There's a 3 out of 4 flood risk, 2 to 4 inches of rain. Again, this is vulnerable burn scar area, so we're really concerned. Significant flooding certainly possible.
0: Iranians are suffering amid economic misery and internal repression, says the country's most prominent human rights activist to the Associated Press. 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
15: Welcome to the Around the House Show, your trusted source for everything about your home. Thanks for joining us today. We've got John Dudley back in the studio. Good to see you, brother.
16: Back in the studio. Here I am, as usual.
15: Exactly. He's alive.
16: It has been a spell, though.
15: It has. Well, you have been knee-deep in code and robots and everything else going on, so glad to get you from under the hood and out of the rabbit hole.
16: Yeah, it's nice to... I might be a little punchy, but it's nice to get the break and actually talk to a human instead of screaming at the two robots.
15: Yeah, that's awesome. It's awesome. Well, today, guys, I wanted to talk about this, and I think Johnny gave me the squirrely on this eye on this one, but I wanted to talk about the latest technology and how it's going to be affecting construction, remodeling, and your home, because I think there's so much stuff changing so fast out there, and it's something we really haven't dedicated an episode to in a while. And the first thing, Johnny, I want to get in my soapbox for a second. One of the things that I just laugh at when I see it on social media, and I mean, it's kind of kitschy, niche-y, whatever you want to call it, but it's the 3D printed house, but it's really just a glorified robotic arm running a concrete pump, and it's squirting a tube of concrete out and running around the outside border of the house, and it just keeps stacking it up. And in a few days, you've got this, looks like concrete tubes almost stacked on top of each other. And to me, it doesn't look great. Two, concrete's not a great insulator. And three, I got a gut hunch that thing's going to crack and fall apart, only because if you go through enough freeze and thaw cycles, I don't think it's big enough to actually hold up a house, in my opinion.
16: Well, first, I'm going to laugh at you because you're looking at social media.
15: There we go.
16: But I will say this. All they did was replace the pump guy. I mean,
15: Right?
16: Good work, fellas. All that engineering and robotics to replace Bill. You know what I mean?
15: Yeah.
16: The one guy that holds the hose. You still got to do the rest, don't you? I mean, I watched them stand up whole floors of commercial apartment buildings in the Ukraine.
15: Yeah.
16: With just a guy holding the pump all day and 10 other guys screeting it out or whatever.
15: Mm-hmm.
16: But yeah, I don't see the efficiency, I guess. And the accuracy. I don't know. What are the benefits? What do they claim? Why are they not using straw and corn husks and coconut shells?
15: Right. Yeah. I mean, there's so much stuff. And even my guys for Peter from System 3E, I like his stuff because he's got the Lego blocks that stack. That stacks way better.
16: It's a
15: better program to me.
16: That system's awesome. Yep.
15: Yeah. So that's good stuff. Well, I wanted to talk today, too, about AI and what you're seeing out there. And it's so funny because what I'm seeing on the, again, social media side is people are taking, you're seeing this even in real estate these days, where they have the AI decorator. And just like anything else, when you're giving a homeowner a tool and they're trying to take, maybe it's ChatGPT and stuff, I think it works pretty well on giving a visual. But unless you've spent a lot of time on programming that robot, you're giving it too many choices, I think. What's your take on that out there when it comes to just residential people trying to design without setting that up correctly?
16: Oh, design?
15: Yeah. Like, what color wall do you, let's say they load their living room up and say, okay, I want to put in new furniture and new lights and walls and colors and stuff like that. tile or something. What's your take on that?
16: Honestly, that part's pretty simple. But first, I want to say you obviously haven't heard that AI is going to kill us all in the next year or two, I think.
15: I had a good chuckle at that. I want to call it all. All right, how it's...
16: It's marketing is what it is, my friend. There's literally people getting paid to go out and push that message right now. And I kid you not. Okay.
15: You can do this in any industry, by the way. You can take 10 disgruntled employees that all get together in a Facebook group and all reach out to their local media things and want to give a testimonial. You can take almost any industry down if you get 10 people talking to the media on the same day.
16: Yeah. No, I mean, not AI. It's not going down. That's like saying cars are going down. Forget it at this point.
15: Well, keep in mind, in the 70s, when you and I were kids, I remember seeing that whole campaign out there. And I think it was done by Leonard Nimoy about how the earth is going to be so cold. We're going to be all in this Arctic winter. And it was this whole thing. And it was a whole video. Look it up on YouTube, guys. And it's a story out there.
16: Back when 2026 sounded so far into the future.
15: Right? And here's the crazy part is they were wrong then. And I think by now they were saying that we're all supposed to have the coasts underwater. I'm sorry, when all the famous people that are saying that are still out there buying waterfront homes in Massachusetts, I'm going to bet that these guys aren't betting. Why would you buy a house that you're going to, you know, some $20 million house if it's going to be gone in 3 years? Nobody believes it.
16: I'll say this and then I'll answer your question because we've totally taken a left turn at Albuquerque. But if AI figures out how to decimate the human population, we kind of got it coming, really.
15: Like, yeah.
16: I mean, if we can't stop it, that's fair. You win. Natural selection.
15: Yeah. I will say, but my question, Johnny, is can't you just pull the plug out of the machine at that point? Just go, I'm done.
16: No, Eric, it's going to create an army of robots that are going to, I don't know what they're thinking, dude. I might get hit by a bus too. And your question, I think AI's got a ton of tools out there that are really effective for that kind of simplicity, right? What do my walls look like? I mean, that's been around for a while, for years, honestly.
15: Yeah.
16: And that, I mean, now it's ridiculously good. Mm. Well, again, if we want to talk about Instavid for a minute, you walk a kitchen with your phone camera, right? Walk a kitchen. Yeah, we want to replace these cabinets. And the agent's saying, I see granite countertops. I see a double basin stainless sink. Tells you what it's looking at. You tell it what you want it to change. Fits out a bid in a minute. By the time you hang up, the homeowner can't check their email before that bid arrives. Full materialist, everything. But here's what I'm talking about. Not only that, it spits out the before kitchen, your exact kitchen, and what your new kitchen is going to look like with the everything. It's crazy, dude. It literally, I did it in my kitchen. Well, I've done it probably 100 times in my kitchen, let's be honest.
15: Yeah, exactly. I was going to say, that's not new.
16: Testing the thing, but it's actually 1,462 times it's been ran. But I digress. Literally leaves my knife set on the counter, my fruit basket on the counter. Well, my gal's fruit basket,
15: Yeah.
16: So the point being is, but it'll turn the cabinets to cherry and the countertops to Taj Mahal quartzite and the backsplash tile to red. It's your kitchen. It's crazy. It leaves the Tupperware sitting in the corner. Yeah.
15: Right. Well, let's go back here first. So let's go back.
16: The design thing is super covered. Like there's a million tools out there. You can go, I mean, do one Google search and there'll be a million tools. Do not pay for anything. That's the one thing I'd say. There's so much open source and free things out there, free tools, free sites, everything. Don't go subscribing to something like that.
15: Yeah.
16: It's table stakes at this point.
15: Nice. Well, here's the thing. Let's take a look back at when you and I were doing kitchens and bathrooms all the time. So what would happen would be that you would get a phone call, right? And or even maybe a message off the website. Hey, I need a kitchen. You'd call them up and cool. You'd call me up as the designer, or Kevin would call me up as the designer, and we'd go out there and measure stuff up. I would sit there and have my notepad and measure things up and get all the dimensions, and I would have to go back and it might be 3, 4, 5 days to get a kitchen design drawn up and get it back to you. And then you would take that and go, okay, well, we're going to need countertops. So you'd

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10: welcome back to the Around the House Show. Eric and John are discussing technology, remodeling, and how AI is changing the landscape out there each day in the construction world. Now let's get back to the conversation.
11: You'd have to sit there and spend hours putting a quote together on a kitchen. That could be half a day as you're waiting for stuff. And then 2 weeks later, which is fairly fast in that process, all of a sudden you're dropping an estimate on them. And that's round one.
12: Yeah. Or they hired Bill already because he got there quicker.
11: Well, there's the technology part, right?
12: I'm so, I have to smirk because I was the guy, right? That just, I'd put it off for 2 weeks, then take another week to get it done. And I lost jobs and I knew I was losing them. And I just didn't want to do the bid. I thought tomorrow. Right. And then there's, then you got to chase all your subs. Then you got to chase your designer. Then you got to answer 10 phone calls for 10 questions they have. Is it going to have this? What's this? How many visits you got to make out there? All that stuff. Yeah. Instabid's got auto sub notification.

0: notifications. You put in your book of subs, a kitchen remodel comes in, it notifies you, it notifies my concrete guy, it notifies, right? Done. You literally don't touch anything. Spits out the bids, spits out the material list. That used to take us 2 weeks. It takes 2 minutes.
1: Yeah. Literally, there's some time right there. Yeah.
0: That is insanity.
1: That's crazy.
0: This whole time building it, I just blows my mind. I'm like, are you kidding me right now?
1: Do you imagine what we could have done back then with that? Now let's talk a little bit more about InstaBid for the people that haven't heard us talk about it in the past. Yeah. Well, yeah, maybe so, but let's talk about InstaBid. Let's back up because I'm sure we got thousands of people or tens of thousands of people in the audience that are going, what's this InstaBid thing you guys are talking about that are just tuned into the show?
0: Yeah, sorry. I wasn't trying to make a marketing pitch out of it, but...
1: No, Val, but let's talk about it so people know what we're talking about because we are talking technology here and how it's changing construction. No, there's not going to be some robot underneath your sink putting in plumbing tomorrow. But at the same point, this is technology that's helping homeowners get numbers fast and really speeding up the slowest part of the project, which is that design and estimation part.
0: Yeah. Yeah. And I mean, just again, I don't want to just go off on how great my product is, but our product. Yeah. But honestly, it benefits everybody. It keeps contractors honest because now you can actually go get a number priced for your region, priced by part. That's real. You can't really lie about that, right? Yep. And your $60,000 pickup.
1: That's a cheap pickup.
0: Sorry, Scott Miller. But yeah, so right. It helps the contractor because he doesn't have to do any of that admin anymore. None of it. Mm-hmm. You can select whether you want to, I mean, you put your own parts in so you can trust the price. And then it pings your phone when you're on the roof and it says, bid just came in. You want to approve it? Or you can set it to auto if you know your prices are good and you literally will not touch a thing. Follows up with the client with emails if they go quiet on you. Like it's crazy, dude.
1: Yeah. How do people access this? So if Mr. and Mrs. Smith are sitting down at their computer going, okay, I need a roof. Is this on the roofer's website? Is that where that lives?
0: Exactly. Yep. That's what I was going to say earlier. Sorry. I'm a little sleep deprived.
1: You're always sleep deprived because you've been working 20 hours a day on this.
0: Yeah. 40, 73, and there's only a 27 page punch list. Yeah. So the other half of it I was going to say is that it solves the issue of the homeowner. And you've expressed this more than a dozen times about the windows you tried to get done when you were going to sell. Dude. Right? Dude. Okay. Before I built this thing, it was just going to be one little page for a lead magnet. It's turned into this monster. I reached out on Home Advisor.
1: Yep.
0: And House. And anyway, I contacted 20 contractors looking for bids. Yep. I got two responses ever. 2 out of 20.
2: Wow.
0: And people are like, oh, when do we get to redo the kitchen? But oh, what a pain in the butt to find a good contractor, one you can trust, one we know he's not cheating us on the price, one we can trust around our child contractor. And everybody says, get at least 3 bids. You're like, well, it'd be great because I have to contact 10 or 20. I contacted 20. I got 2. I didn't even get 3 bids.
1: Yeah. And then you got to go through the process on all that, which is just a nightmare because, oh my gosh, I tell you what, that is probably the biggest broken part of remodeling is that homeowner via contractor thing there of just trying to get connected with the right people and have that communication going. And this automates that, which is what's so smart about it.
0: Yeah. Yeah. And right. And so if 3 contractors in your area are subscribed to InstaBid, it's each of their independent pricing. They can put whatever wage, whatever part price they want. Mm-hmm. You're getting 3 bids. You're not getting just 3 bids from InstaBid. You're getting directly from the contractor with his prices and you're getting them in 60 seconds. Really? Yeah. You fill out a 2-minute form, Mrs. Smith, and bam.
1: Yeah.
0: Or Mr. Smith.
1: Yeah. And here's the cool thing too, I think is also so important with this is contractors, they're busy. It is so easy for them to make a mistake. Oh, I forgot to add the countertop numbers. I forgot to add this. I forgot to add that. Because even with the latest technology outside of Instabid that's out there, there's nothing that really walks you from soup to nuts, start to finish on this out there that does the process right. And I think that's the cool part, is that all of those things have been considered automatically as part of it. So in most cases, and I'll say this because you never know what's behind the walls until somebody puts eyes on it to some extent. But at the same point, you know that those big pieces were all taken care of in the process. So you're not going to get the, oh, the number was 40,000. Well, it seemed cheap. And then they came back out and it was 180,000 because they forgot 8 pieces of it because they were tired doing it on a Sunday night at 11 p.m. and they had a 5 o'clock meeting at a job site.
0: Yeah. Yeah. And again, I think it helps keep contractors honest in that respect. And you also can, it also auto does change orders, scan receipts. Your crew can send labor hours in, all of it. It takes that mistake out of the mix, right? You don't have an excuse. And I love that. I love that it's keeping people accountable and keeping them as honest as they want their numbers to be, right? Instabid stands alone, at least in my opinion. And from, trust me, I've trialed pretty much everybody out there. For example, there's a company that does AI estimating for you that only specialized in one particular trade for 4 years.
1: Wow.
0: We ran ours against their specialty. We have 11 trades on Instabid. Wow. They had one. They solely focused on that trade. We ran ours on a $67,000 job or $62,000 job. This was a couple months back. Yeah. We were within $400 of them.
1: Wow.
0: That's a company that's been doing it for 4 years. So we nailed the roofing. We ran our 600 square foot addition remodel against theirs because they don't have all those trades, right?
1: Exactly.
0: They were 60 grand under. I'm like, dude, somebody is going to get hurt with numbers like that. And they legit say, like, these are AI estimates. Be sure and check them. So basically, you're paying for something that you can't trust.
2: If you want to check out Instabid yourself, check out the website instabid.pro. Around the House will be right back after these important messages. Stick around. Let's sound that bell that
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7: We'll be right back. ABC News. I'm Chuck Sievertson. Danes in Copenhagen who are asked generally are positive about an agreement. Denmark, Greenland, and the U.S. have reached concern in Greenland. The deal allows the U.S. to develop a significant military presence on Greenland while prohibiting U.S. adversaries from building their own bases on the island.
8: I hope it's a good agreement and that it's a sustainable agreement. You know, with Trump, you have an agreement today and tomorrow is maybe another agreement.
7: New concerns about the deadly measles outbreak in Pennsylvania. Health officials warn of a possible exposure to the disease at a children's hospital in Philadelphia. Luxembourg's prime minister says that an investigation is underway after Luxembourg Airport temporarily suspended operations yesterday after reports of drones in the area. Menendez brothers now have dates in the calendar in late February for their second attempt to convince a parole board for their release. This is ABC News.
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0: 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Eric and John are discussing technology, remodeling, and how AI is changing the landscape out there each day in the construction world. Now let's get back to the conversation.
1: Spitball.
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1: Well, that's pointless.
2: 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You don't do anything. All these other ones, you have to sit down and go, oh, I'm going to make a bid.
1: Anyway, and those programs have been selling for 20 years online, that have companies that have built these manual estimating and management tools are just a CRM for everybody else out there. And that's just the old manual way of doing it, which for contractors is probably the hardest and most boring thing, because they got to now take time out of their day to sit there and learn this like they're trying to write Excel spreadsheets. And nobody wants to do that.
2: You know my story, right? 2005 or 4 or 6, somewhere in there, mm-hmm. I legit bought Xactimate. I'm not bagging on Xactimate. Great company. They're great at what they do. It's nothing, not even our market. Yep, but I bought it when I was running ASM. Mm-hmm. And it sat on my floor and collected dust. I plugged it in. I looked at it and I went, no. And again, another competitor that's currently out there. We do AI estimating. All you have to do is enter in all your form fields, enter in all your parts, enter in. I'm like,
1: that's not AI.
2: Yeah, that's the same company that showed my password in the URL. I'm like, oh, good work, guys. Three of their five pages errored and wouldn't even show.
1: Dude.
2: Yeah.
1: And when you're throwing a $300,000 remodel at somebody in an addition, you don't want it to be off by 2%, let alone error.
2: You realize it's August, right? 26th. Oh, I'm sorry. I thought it was 2024. What I meant is that I was like, oh my gosh. Yeah. And that's the difference between those guys with $20 million investment behind them, a SaaS company building a tool for a contractor, mm-hmm. versus a 30-year general contractor that goes 2 gallons of duct mastic on a 500 square foot remodel is perfect, or it's not, right?
1: Yeah. Like,
2: you can't make those decisions unless you did it for 30 years. If you're 24 and you're working at a SaaS company saying that you run an estimate.

0: tool with AI, because AI does not do that for you.
1: Yeah.
0: It can't. There's, look, and that's where I'm going to dog on AI again. Nobody can tame the nuance that is the monster of construction. And yeah. Every contractor out there knows I'm speaking the truth. One's got a muddy yard. One's got a dog that bites. One's on a hill. One's.
1: Yeah. One of them has no parking out front and you got to pay $1,000 parking for it.
0: Right. Or a parking garage on a condo in downtown Seattle or a.
1: Yep.
0: And nobody figures in those miscellaneous expenses. Nobody knows that takes 36 hours, not 20. Like it. Mm-hmm. And that's why I've been sitting here going through 22,786 part rows going, nope, wrong. Yeah.
1: Yep. Sorry.
0: I get carried away, but
1: no, dude. And, but it's seriously, that's the thing. There's
0: nothing out there this good. And for $99 a month for your trade, you forget it. Yeah. Like we have better data than RS Means at this point. I hope somebody quotes me on that because I'll prove it.
1: All right. I love it. Well, that's a big deal, especially when you think about with contractors right now, parts of the country, you have contractors out there that are just trying to get by because the economy out there is tough. People don't have a lot of disposable income. They're not buying another house because interest rates are high enough that they're looking at their 3% interest rate going, holy smokes, I've got a 3-point interest rate. But if I go buy a new house, it's 7%. Now that affordability goes away because they just can't afford to go pay that interest rate on top of the bigger or better house they want to get. So remodeling is back in, but people look at that and go, oh man, with diesel gas in the States at $7 a gallon and the trucks are hauling across the country. Wow. I mean, when you look at something and go, okay, I need a pallet to go cross country. Now you've got a quote that's thousands of dollars and you're just trying to get tile to the job site, right? Yeah. That's why in the past here, we've worked with so many different companies here on the show that have showrooms that you're not paying that for really because they have their own trucks out there. It's the small showrooms that sometimes eat it because they're buying from their distributor, which is based in New Jersey and they're located in Arizona. Yeah, that's a problem. So things got expensive quick. And I think that having a program to help do that work for you and help track that, and then you know you've got an honest basis, you're not going to go out and lose your butt as a contractor. And as the homeowner, wow, this has had an extra set of eyes on it because, well, this was created properly.
0: Yeah. By a guy that did it for 30 years. I will never, ever claim that I nailed every number. There's no way. You can't. I didn't when I was doing it. I can't do it still. Nobody can. If they can, show me. I dare you.
2: Yeah.
0: I mean, that's up to the contractor. They know what their numbers are way better than I do. And they can add a new part. If they know they buy coffee for the crew every day, they can put it in as a custom charge that goes on every job they bid. Poof.
1: Yep.
0: It's already done. You can tell our little agent that's on your site to go do that for you. But I mean, for $99 a month, dude, that's not even 20% of the time I would spend on one bid. Driving there, talking with the people, driving back home, sitting in traffic, especially in the Seattle area. Well, it used to cost $1,000 just to pull the truck out of the driveway with a crew, right? But damn just it. Me going out and bidding or paying Kevin to go out and sell, $99. Like, come on, you don't do any of that. The other thing I'll say is places like I did a lot of data research in Portland because knowing that you guys are having a rough time up there, I'm like, I want to focus on that and I want to pay attention to it. And I want to look at the multipliers that go by region and make sure we're accounting for where these regions are actually sitting in reality, not just a BLS blanket rate that says, oh, it should be $27. I'm like, nobody leaves the couch for $27 an hour. Are you crazy? No. So it's things like that, man. A lot of research, a lot of data points, and it all went into this. And I'm really proud of it. That's why I can't stop talking about it.
1: Well, you should. You've been living and breathing it now for a long time. And where is it at now? Where is Instabid.pro at now? What's the status?
0: It's available. Go sign up. My phone number's on the website. Call me directly. How about that?
1: There we go.
0: That's a no BS line. That is a no BS founder that's sitting here. Yeah. Trying to feed dogs. Right. And tame a woman.
1: But she's taming you, brother.
0: Don't even start, man. Not today. Not today. No.
1: Don't. Let's not kid ourselves here.
0: Yeah. No, go to instabid.pro, poke around, read the data, read the features. There's like 12 pages on there of stuff that you'll look at and go, huh, this looks cool. I want to press buttons. And then you'll hit the trial and you can check it out for 10 days and poke around and do almost anything with it. And yeah, if you dig it,
1: there we go.
0: Sign up. If you don't, call me and tell me, please. Legit. This is not some big money play for me. I'm 56 years old, man. I live a happy life. It's calm and peaceful. And this started as like, oh, I should spin up little lead magnet pages. And then I realized, wait a minute. I've got this huge head of knowledge that could actually serve. And I genuinely want to help the little guy, man. Like, you're either paying $2,000 a month for Procore or you're paying $49 for a lie. I'll say it straight out. And I didn't like it when I was in the business and I don't like it now, man. I don't like the guy that's pulling gypsy prices on people. And you know what I mean? I just.
1: Totally.
0: So the guy that actually does go and work 12 hours a day because he's feeding 3 kids and trying to keep a roof over their head. Yep. He should win.
1: Amen.
0: He should win.
1: So, amen. I love it, man. I love it. And I think this is one of the biggest things that's going to change the industry.
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2: Welcome back to the Around the House show. Eric and John are discussing technology, remodeling, and how AI is changing the landscape out there each day in the construction world. Now let's get back to the conversation.
1: Yeah. I don't have to open the wall up now. I can go, wow, that's wet. Or if I'm inspecting a house and I'm looking at buying, I can go, huh, they missed the insulation in this room. There's no insulation in that wall.
0: Super cool, man.
1: And I love technology. Like, that's really affordable for people. I used it when I was going on vacation with the RV. What did I do? I'm towing a trailer and I'm going 300 and something miles across the state. I walked around and looked at the back hubs on the trailer to make sure they weren't too hot.
0: Right. Check your brake pads.
1: Right. I could, because I'm like, okay, we just came off the hill. I'm going to hit the rest stop down here. I thought, what not a great use case study for this. And I looked around and I went, it was just in the it's in the door of my truck. Plug it in, walk over and go, huh, cool. Everything's sweet. Nothing over 90 degrees. Beautiful. Love it.
0: I want to hit my golden retriever with that. I wonder about him sometimes.
1: Right?
0: He literally laid in front of his food dish last night and just like looked like the saddest dog on the planet and wouldn't eat.
1: Oh, I'm like, what's wrong? Yep. What's wrong, buddy?
0: I needed the heat meter. She got a heart in there? What's going on?
1: Yeah, what's going on? So anyway, that's stuff that you can do out there as far as technology. That's just making life a little bit easier. You start looking at the bigger companies out there. Man, I tell you what, you can spend $2,000 or $3,000 for something that does the same thing. Yeah. And it's really good because if you're doing HVAC or electrical, you can see if there's, wow, that breaker's hot. Why is that? Why is every other breaker at 70 degrees and that one's at 111? What's going on?
0: Here's where I'll actually plug AI and say that there's the crowd that wants to focus on it's going to kill us, right? But in the meantime, it can do so much good. Dude. Things like that, making things affordable, making life easy. Life's hard enough, man. Yeah, we don't want to put 2 weeks into a bid or find out 3 weeks into a water leak that your entire attic's full of wet insulation. You know what I mean? Like, absolutely. And if we focused more on just making things a little bit better and keeping people accountable. So, I mean, on so many levels, I won't go deep on that one, but I mean, it really can make a huge difference for the good. Granted, there's going to be bad seeds out there and sure, there's going to be exploits and there's going to be damage. But look what cars have done for us.
1: Yeah. Well, okay. This kind of reminds me of the Y2K. Yeah. Remember Y? This reminds me of Y2K, right? We're all going to die. The computer doesn't know how to change into the next century and it's going to crash
0: the airplane. The calendar ending and it's always something.
1: And then when it all came down, it was a non-story.
0: Yeah. I remember exactly where I was.
1: Yeah.
0: Todd Besson's house.
1: Yeah, see, and you look at it and go, that was a nothing burger. Now, I will say AI for me has been fun. I get a CT scan. It shows up on my phone as a new test result in my chart. When I know I got 40 minutes before the doctor gets to take a look at that, pops into the hospital room in the ER to see what I got going. So I cut, paste, drop it into my AI bot, and it comes back and gives me a full read. All while saying it's not a doctor. And I'm like, okay, that's what I got. That's what I'm up against. Got it. Cool.
0: Yeah, man.
1: 45 minutes later, the doc comes in and basically reads off exactly what the AI bot said. And I'm like, oh, cool. Thanks. All right. Got it. No big deal.
0: You know, every company, every agent, right, has the disclaimer at the bottom. AI can be wrong. Be sure and check, right? In general. And agreed. You should check a couple models. Google with Gemini is free, right? Yep. Chat GPT, almost every one of them. Meta's got a free one. There's a million free ones, though. Double check. But I mean, put together an entire legal case for my storage unit thing.
9: Yeah.
0: Right? So that's what I love, like the accountability. Like, guess what, lawyer? You don't get to charge me $600 an hour. Or 300 to just tell me, yeah, you need a lawyer for 30 minutes. You know, right. I mean? Like the BS can't fly anymore. It's going to make people honest and accountable industry wide, I think, in a lot of 100%. Ways. Will it be exploited? Absolutely. But no question, depending on, again, depending on which camp you land in, like, how about landing in the one where we just decide to do good things with it instead of just crying about how it's going to kill us?
1: Yeah.
0: Not to sound rough, but I'm gonna.
1: Yeah. Well, Johnny, let's wrap a bow around this subject before we get running out of time here. But how do people find Instabid?
0: Instabid.pro is the website. I'm not going to bet money on it because somebody will put it up, but I'm pretty sure there's not another AI estimating company out there that puts the founder's name on the website and phone number. Sorry.
1: Yep.
0: My phone number is legitimately at instabid.pro. Go there. Look at it. Tell me what you think. Tell me I'm full of it. Whatever. I want to hear it all because I really do want to do good things with it. I want the good guys to win. I'll tell you what, the first five people that are listening right now that go to instabid.pro, look around, check it out. And the first five that call me or even text me and tell me about your company a little, where I can find your website, how many years you've been in business, and why you think you'd like to be a part of the pilot program. Because here's the catch. You can pay 90 days up front at half price, whether that's one trade, three trades, or 11 trades. Those are the tiers. Mm-hmm. Or half price for annual as well. The first five people that legit call me up and spend 5 to 7 minutes on the phone with me, I guarantee you, if you're a real contractor, we'll spend more because we'll have a fun time talking. I'm not trying to sell you anything, legitimately trying to help. The first five, and tell me one thing. This is the qualification. Tell me one thing that it doesn't have that you would want or need.
1: There you go.
0: And not only will I give you the deal, but I'll have it built. Oh, you know me, dude. I'll stay up for 73 hours. I ain't scared.
1: Oh, I know. I've seen you do it. I'm
0: pretty sure. And look, we're all adults here. Legitimately tell me, it would be great if it could do this, and I'll make it do it within 30 days. How about that? I mean, I can't make it fly to the moon, but realistically, if there's something that helps your business do better and makes your life easier, so you can go fishing, hang out with your kids, or hang out with your almost dead golden retriever, I'll add it, dude. Tell me what you need. Tell me what sucks. Tell me what's difficult. So you get the 3 months half price or annual half price. But here's the catch. You owe me 3 phone calls.
1: There we go.
0: I want an update. I want an update every 30 days or quarterly if you go annual.
1: Nice.
0: For feedback. That's it.
1: There we go. Instabid.pro, guys. Hey, Johnny, I want to tell you one thing. Next weekend, I'm actually working. Can you believe that?
0: No.
1: So I'm emceeing.
0: You're saying that on the air to look cool, right?
1: Exactly.
0: It's going to work.
1: No. I'm actually going to be emceeing the Rock the Locks Music Festival out in Umatilla, Oregon. So I am the MC. Yeah. So they take over the golf course out there, and it is a massive music festival. So I'm stoked. So let me tell you the lineup real quick. And if you guys are out there, come by and say hi. I'll be moving around out there. So if you're going to be out at that music festival, it's this growing festival that's taken off. So we've got Friday night, we got Godsmack, Simple Plan, Lynyrd Skynyrd out there. There are so many bands going. So it is going to be fun. A couple bands. So on Friday night, we've got Godsmack, Daughtry, Cruel Intentions, Jackal. So Second Sting, all these good bands. And then we got Simple Plan, Candlebox, Goodbye June, Theory of a Dead Man, Blue Tattoo, Seven Dust, Bombshell Molly. So we got a good stuff going.
0: So nice.
1: Lynyrd Skynyrd, Tesla.
0: No chainsaws allowed.
1: No, well, we've got to have a chainsaw, right? So we're talking power tools. So,
0: man.
1: So I'll be out there camping for 4 days at the site. And you know what's going to be interesting to me? Is this going to be fun with this? This is the thing that I go, oh, wow. So this is in the middle of a golf course. So they're actually literally set up in the green in the golf course. How they're going to get out the 9 semi-trucks of gear for Godsmack out in the middle of a golf course, they got to take the semi-trucks out there, is going to be interesting.
0: They're going to wreck the place. Who puts that on a golf course?
1: And it's a city golf course. And I mean, they can drive in the rough, not a big deal, but that's what they're doing.
0: Yeah, throw that crowd, right?
1: Yep.
0: Seven Dust, Godsmack. Really? Really? Yeah. On a golf course. Pristine you got it. Greens. Oh Lord. Yeah. How many bonfires are going to happen? Good.
1: Well, especially if you got Jackal and the chainsaw, right?
0: Right. Yeah, that's a brilliant. Oh, my goodness, dude. Unbelievable.
1: Good times.
0: That will be fun, though.
1: It will be fun. All right, everybody, we got to run out. I'm Eric G. And for John Dudley, you've been listening to Around the House.
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17: From ABC News, I'm Chuck Sievertson. Generally positive reaction from Danes in Copenhagen who are asked about an agreement Denmark, Greenland, and the U.S. have reached concerning Greenland. The deal allows the U.S. to develop a significant military presence on Greenland while prohibiting U.S. adversaries from building their own bases in the island.
18: Basically, nothing has changed. Everyone is happy, and even Trump thinks that he has won a big victory. But for the Danes, they just...
19: I hope it's a good agreement and that it's a sustainable agreement, you know, with Trump. You have an agreement today and tomorrow is maybe another agreement.
17: New concerns about the deadly measles outbreak in Pennsylvania, says ABC's Morgan Norwood.
20: Philadelphia health officials warning of a possible measles exposure at the Children's Hospital of Philadelphia in four areas, including the main cafeteria and a neonatal intensive care unit. Babies under 12 months are not eligible for the MMR vaccine, and officials say possibly exposed infants are being offered preventative antibody treatment.
17: Luxembourg's prime minister says that an investigation is underway after Luxembourg Airport temporarily suspended operations yesterday following reports of drones in the area. Consumers say higher prices are forcing them to make tough choices. ABC's Olivia Rubin.
10: Gas prices surging, now nearing $4.50 a gallon. Diesel surging even higher, hitting a record average of $6.44 a gallon. Mark Shaner in Maryland operates a fleet of 100 waste and recycling trucks.
21: Our overall cost has increased by about $1.2 million per year.
22: $1.2 million.
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10: Telling our Elizabeth Schulze his diesel costs have nearly doubled.
17: Iranians are suffering amid economic misery and internal repressions, as the country's most prominent human rights activist to the Associated Press, adding many are quietly trying to defy their leaders. 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
1: 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I'm Eric G. Thanks for joining me today. 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You can go back almost a decade back on the podcast platform. You can see what we've been talking about year after year. Some of our famous people we've talked to, including this last year where we talked to Dude Dad. If you didn't catch that, just look it up on your favorite podcast player. We did a whole interview with him and it was hilarious. Today, we're going to be talking about my top 10 master bath remodeling tips for 2026. I'm going to try to help you prevent those big mistakes that people make. And yes, it is the master bathroom. This is a flag that I am going to put on the top of that mountain. So the first one here that I want you to dive into on this episode to really pay attention to is before you start the design process. And if this is not the house that you're going to live out the rest of your life in, do me a favor, jump on Zillow or any one of your favorite real estate apps. Take a look at what you think your house is worth around your neighborhood in the general area, and take a look and see what those master bathrooms look like. Are they huge? Do they have a custom shower? Do they have a big tub? What is the comp around your area for your house? Because here's the thing. I don't want you to spend too much money thinking that you're going to get that all back. Now, there are exceptions. My last house, that bathroom is what sold that project. And that was the asterisk out there. So generally, you're not going to get that money back. I did on mine, but it's the rare instance that actually works. So take a little time, look around and see what those comps are. If you underbuild, you create a pretty big measurable problem. Functional obsolescence, as they call it. So make sure that you've got that dialed in. And if you overbuild, you have the opposite problem. All of a sudden, you don't have a place that you're going to get that money back. And so unless you're going to be there for the rest of your life, that can be expensive. Now, the next one here is super important. And I don't just say this because I'm a designer. I say it because I see it time and time again. And I've had these clients where they were going to hire me for a project. At the last minute, they went, I got some friends. We're going to bounce stuff off. And all of a sudden, they ghost and disappear. And I go, all right, good luck. I get a call 6 months later. They fired their contractor. They have the wrong materials in the bathroom. They hate the look of it, and they're starting over. The problem is they're $30,000 into this or way more. And you've got material you can't return. You've got materials that's installed. And all of a sudden, you're starting over again. So you can pay the designer once, or you can pay a contractor twice. That's my rule on that. And the cheapest bid is usually because something got left out of it. On a master bathroom, the thing that gets left out is always behind a wall, and you'll never see it until it fails. So in my experience, when we dove into a house that was over 15 or 20 years old, or had some newer products that were already outdated, like CPVC, like poly pipe or any one of those other things. And I'm not talking about PEX versions of that out there. I want to get in there. Maybe you got galvanized drain lines, whatever. Get in there and replace it all. Your designer is going to help walk you through that. Update everything so you don't have to come back and do it later. So electrical, water, all those things are important. Make sure you get into it. So make sure that your designer comes in at the drawing stage, not after demo. And one other thing that I will say, and this is something that you can do that can save you a ton of hassles, and it depends on your contractor. Now, many contractors out there have financing programs. That's one thing. But if you have a choice to pay with a check or a credit card, always use the credit card. Here's why. You have

0: some retaliation if they bail out on you. And you might be able to get some miles. I would have no problem paying 3 or 4% more for that project if I could put it on a credit card. Then just pay it off. You're fine. Get your airline miles and let the contractor continue the project. If you get burned with somebody taken off, you do have some recourse. With a check, you are out of luck. So there's the big one right there. There's another little tip in that. Now, the next thing I want to talk about before we go out to break in a few minutes here is an important one. Design for aging in place while the walls are already open. You are never going to have a cheaper moment than right now. If you're 25 years old and buying your first house, you might not be thinking about this and going, this makes sense. But here's what it is. The one thing I want to say is that in my 20s and 30s, I had plenty of surgeries. So having that shower that you can walk into and maybe I just want to get in there and sit on a stool because I just had knee surgery and I got a plastic bag wrapped around my leg. Or if I want to make sure and I've got a bad back or sore from my latest skiing or surf, putting in grab bars and things like that can really help out. Or if anything, make sure that you put in blocking behind those walls and take some pictures of it that you can save in the cloud on your phone. Then you'll have a good situation right there. So think about these things when you're doing the remodel. If you're already replacing the door and you're doing something in there, how hard is it to make it a little bit bigger? Where are we at with that? These are those things that I want you to take some time and think about as you're doing this project. Because anything else you can add to make it easier if your mom or grandparents or whoever's coming over, make it a little bit better. And you don't have to make it look like it's some crazy big. You don't want it to look like a hospital, or you don't want it to look like that ADA room at your hotel that you got stuck with when you booked late. Make sure that you got this. This is why I like curbless showers and things like that. So spend a little time on the design side of things, and it's going to be a lot better. So that's where that aging in place stuff comes from. Overlighting it and making it where you can dim the lights and set it to a spot, making sure that you've got that set up correctly. That is an important part of this whole process and part of the discussion that I think you should have down the road if you go to sell the house and maybe you're in your 30s, no big deal. It's just a little bit safer for people and there's nothing wrong with that. And with today's products, you can make it look killer and not like a hospital bathroom. So these are things to think about when you're designing out. That aging in place component could be super smart and it might make it easier down the road if you get hurt or have some medical issues. It happens to all of us. Now, one more thing before we go here, and this is super important. Here is a trick that I've used for decades. While you got the drywall out, insulate the bathroom with rock wool. Yes. Or any one of those spun mineral wool. I think other companies make it as well. Everybody knows it as rock wool. It's kind of like Kleenex and facial tissue. So here's the thing. Insulating does a couple things. One, it gives you a fire break in the house, which is kind of cool because that to some extent will keep the rock wool is literally fireproof. So it does fill up that cavity and make it so it's a little bit more efficient that way. Now, here's the biggest reason I do this. It's not for fire. We don't have that many bathroom fires. Here's the thing. The biggest thing is noise. If you have a hall bathroom, for instance, it's even more important because guess what? You've got a bedroom usually on one side or even both sides of that. And you want to make sure that you've got that where it's quiet. That can be a huge game changer. It keeps the sound down. If somebody's in there listening to the radio or listening to music, or they're just having a bad healthcare day, guess what? This can really help keep that quiet. And for a master bathroom, it's even more important because one, if somebody's up getting ready in the morning and the other person is sleeping due to work schedules or things like that, it really gives you a little bit of a break there from that. And then, of course, that also is just extra durability in that space anyway. So insulate. It'll make a huge difference. And for the few $100 that you'll spend in there, it's completely worth the effort. It will quiet things up and really make your bedroom a better place. Now, when we come back, guys, we've got a lot more to talk about with my tips for your master bathroom in 2026. We'll do that just as soon as Around the House returns. Don't go anywhere.
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0: 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This is Sticks It In Ya.
1: And Satchel from Steel Panther. And you are listening to
0: Around the House with Eric G.
1: Yeah.
0: We love Eric G, and you should too.
2: Welcome back to the Around the House show. I'm Eric G. We've been talking today about my top 10 tips for that master bathroom remodel coming up and what you should be doing and what you should be paying attention to here in 2026. So the next one here that I want to talk about is an important one, and that's wire it for 2030, not for the showroom floor. When you're remodeling a master bathroom, on average, that should last you 25 years. The fixtures in it are going to turn over two or three times in that span. So wire it for the thing you're going to buy in 2030, not for the thing that you're buying this month. And this is where you can make things so much easier. Let's say you don't have it in the budget to put a heated towel warmer in. Can't do it. Don't have the $1,000 or $500 or whichever one you're looking at out there. But you want to add it maybe later, or it might be fun later. Wire it for it. You're already redoing some stuff in there anyway. You might as well have the electrician while they're at it, get it prepped for it. Put it for the plan. And make sure that you have enough power for it. Most of the time, that's going to take its own dedicated circuit. So run that while you're running everything else. And that's the thing. If you're doing heated tile floors, which is something I recommend for most homes, if you're in Florida, maybe it's not that big a deal, but I sure like jumping out of the shower in the morning and having a warm floor versus that cold one. And that can also heat that

0: room, and it can also help dry that room out a little bit. If you've always got people jumping out of the shower, maybe there's two or three people using that in a hall bathroom or even in your master shower. This is one of those things that making sure that you've got all those circuits run for it is really important. There are so many new things out there that have been coming out where we're talking about having a, for instance, I've seen people put in the Instahot so they can have their morning tea in the bathroom or any one of those kind of things. Plan for it. Put a few of those outlets in or put in a circuit to have it pre-wired so you could add to it later. These are the things. And so many times you need a new circuit for that. So take care of it on the front end and think about what you're going to be doing. Are you going to be putting in a medicine cabinet that's going to have refrigeration for medication or maybe even having something that's for high-end makeup? Run a circuit for it. So plan ahead for that. And the same thing goes for all your plumbing in there. If you're going to add a steam shower, that's a whole other deal. You got to plan that from day one. You're not going to just add that later and make that easy. But if you're planning for the smaller stuff, it's going to make it a heck of a lot easier for what you're doing. And when in doubt, if you're going to be putting some smart stuff in there, run some conduit. Maybe you can run in some Cat 6 into that room. So if you've got a music player or something else like that, you can just plug it in. Wire it right in. Not going to be that big a deal. And of course, the biggest one, always and always, put in that outlet behind the master bathroom toilet. So that way, you could put a bidet seat in at one point. Maybe you don't want it. Maybe you go, I'm never putting one of those things in. You know something? The heated toilet seat is a really cool deal. And in the middle of the night, the little light that's in there that can keep the bowl lit up without having to turn the bathroom lights on can be super cool as well. You'll get back to sleep way faster if you're getting up in the middle of the night. So always add that outlet, whether you need it or not. When you go to sell the house later, it's an added benefit that people will appreciate because over the last 10 years, America has finally come around to the bidet toilet or bidet toilet seat. And that's something I would plan for every single time. So double check, make sure you're up to code. Make sure your electrician knows that you're up to code because everything in there is going to have to be on a GFCI protected receptacle. So make sure you're good to go. So have it all dialed in. You'll be happy later. Now, the next one is set a real timeline for your project and a real contingency. Many times when you're doing that master bathroom, there's usually at least another bath in there. But when does this become a problem? It becomes when you have a house that's a 1.5 bath. You've got the bedrooms upstairs maybe and a powder off the living room downstairs and that's all you got. This is where my project fell off the plan a little bit. When I did my master bathroom during COVID, I was already planning it before COVID hit. Started to tear into it. I was just going to go and my ex was just going to go hit the gym for our showers in the morning before we go to work. Go work out in a shower for a couple weeks while the shower was down. It wasn't going to be that big a deal. Yeah, that worked until all of a sudden it was demo day and I could see on the horizon that maybe things were going to shut down. That means the gym option was gone. So what did I do? When I took out the bathtub, I set it up in the garage. Yeah, I took the bathtub out, put it up on a pallet, got it in there, sturdy. Built a surround for it out of 2x4s, hung not black plastic, I put a blue tarp in there. And then off the water heater, I plumbed in a temporary water so we could go right into that. And then for the drain, I ran that out into a floor drain and it worked really well. Did that meet code for the gray water? Yeah, probably not. It was just shower water, so I wasn't so worried about it. And probably a little bit cleaner water than what was coming off the garage floor. So I wasn't so worried about that. So for 2 weeks, that worked great. Now, the problem was it was in the wintertime. And I tell you what, that garage was a little cool out there when you'd go out there. But it worked out pretty well. And it was a good plan B. Now, that doesn't work for everyone. But think about how you can do it. And if there's a way to do it, so you're comfortable and come up with a plan. So create your realistic schedule and make sure you give enough time for inspections. Many times, if you're doing a bathroom, there's going to be multiple inspections there. You're going to get the permit turned in. You're probably going to have a shower pan inspection, a rough plumbing. You're going to have rough electrical. You'll have all those different things, including your final inspection. Find out what the delay is on those things. Sometimes when you call it in, they'll be there within 48 hours. That's pretty cool. What can happen, though, is you can get behind on some of that stuff. You call it in, you got a weekend, you got a holiday. You can lose 4 or 5 days in the schedule. So make sure, depending on where you are, that those things are going to work out correctly. And a good contractor is going to walk you through that. Just make sure it's a realistic. If someone's telling you they're going to do the bathroom remodel in 2 days, run. Unless it's a little tiny powder room and you're just changing out a couple fixtures, that's not realistic. Many of these master bathroom remodels are a 4 at a minimum to 8 week project. I've seen them be more depending on what's happening. Because here's the thing. I don't want to have in these smaller rooms. It's not like a kitchen where maybe you could have an electrician and plumber working at the same time in the bathroom. Nope. One trade at a time in there so they can get their job done and get work done. Because otherwise you're paying for both those people to be working over the top of each other and it's going to be a mess. So make sure you got the right timeline and a real contingency. Don't try to have this thing done right before some major event in your house. When we come back, I'm going to talk about one of the most important things you should be considering inside that bathroom, because this is one of the mistakes people make and they go, oh my gosh, I didn't plan ahead for this. This can save you a lot of headaches and make that room a little bit more valuable. Around the house, we'll be right back after these important messages. Don't change that dial.
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5: ABC News, I'm Chuck Sievertson. Health officials warn of a possible exposure to measles at Children's Hospital in Philadelphia, where James Garrow's with the city health department.
6: Given that they're already medically fragile, this creates a very concerning situation for us.
5: Congo today began vaccinating healthcare staff against Ebola in the area that's the epicenter of the fastest growing outbreak of the disease in history. Mostly positive reaction from Danes in Copenhagen, who are asked about an agreement allowing the U.S. to develop a significant military presence on Greenland while prohibiting U.S. adversaries from doing the same thing.
7: I hope it's a good agreement and that it's a sustainable agreement. You know, with Trump, you have an agreement today and tomorrow is maybe another agreement.
5: Iranians are suffering amid economic misery and internal repression.

0: says the country's most prominent human rights activist, to the Associated Press. This is ABC News.
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0: 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I'm Eric G. Hey, if you want to find out more about us, head over to aroundthehouseonline.com. You can find the website there. We've also got a link in most of our social media stuff. If you're out there, just look for Around the House Show. You can find our back catalog for the podcast out there on your favorite podcast player. We got, depending on the player, we've got about 2,000 episodes. So if there's something you're looking to see, maybe you're planning on a kitchen remodel. We covered that a few weeks ago. Maybe you're working on a foundation, stuff like that. We've got a lot of great stuff back there. So if you need help on that next project, we do some really big deep dives. And you can find that just any description of our social media. All you guys in the radio out there, make sure you support your local radio station. Help those guys out and make sure you help out those sponsors that are sponsoring. Those commercials that you hear are the people that keep that radio station alive. And of course, this show going. Show your love to those guys out there. One of the biggest rooms here in your house, as far as health, safety, luxury, feeling good, refreshing, is that master bathroom. And probably the most important one here that is the one that can go sideways and is the most expensive to fix is the tile work in that shower. So here is where the train comes off the tracks. In my opinion, I know there's tile installers out there. They're going to really throw some rocks at me. And do I care? Not a bit, because this is my personal opinion. After doing this for 35 plus years, this is where I've seen the biggest problems with projects. You need to waterproof that shower is one system and not a pile of parts. This is 2026, not 1978. We don't need a guy with a tar kettle in the house. We sure don't need a rubber liner buried under a mud bed. These newer foam systems out there for showers, and there's some caveats here that we need to really pay attention to, I think do a better job and are more reliable and easier to install than those other systems. I'm not a hot mop fan. I know people in California do it, other places. I just don't like bringing all that stuff inside the house. And I think that, yes, it can work. I just think it's old technology and there's more reliable systems out there. If you're installing that mud pan and you've got the liner and you've got all this, one little nick, one little mistake, one trade in there during the time that they're doing the water test can absolutely cause a leak down the road, which will most likely cause you to tear this thing. So that's the key. So what I like about it, the liners you put in with these new systems, whether it's Weedy versus the Ardex system or Schluter, or there are so many other brands out there, they all make good products. And I want to make sure that your tile installer is familiar with the one that you're using. Most of the time I've used personally on my house, I've used Ardex and I've used Weedy. When I built my steam shower, I used their Vapor Radi 85. So steam would not go through it because vapor is different than water. So it's something to consider with what you're doing on the project. So you don't have to worry about pre-slope. You don't have to worry about clogged weep holes or a punctured liner. This is one of those things. Now, the mistakes that I see people make is they start mixing systems. So they'll use the Schluter walls and a Weedy pan, or they'll use something off the shelf, or they'll use the wrong adhesives, the wrong sealants. You need to use this as a system. You wouldn't want your car dealer, let's say it's a Ford, putting Chevy parts on and say, oh, that'll be good. You want to have a system that's going to have a warranty, that's going to have a company that's going to stand behind it. So from start to finish, use that brand all the way through. And that's the key. So if you're doing a shower and you're using Weedy, great. Use the Weedy throughout that project, all the pieces and parts you need. That way, you've got a warranty that stands behind it. That is the mistakes that I see being made on this. And then the installer needs to follow those instructions. I want to make sure they're trained. Were they trained by the rep? Have they used it for years? This is where I think homeowners can go sideways, is they've got an installer that they've hired, and let's say all they've ever done in their life is Schluter. And you go, nope, I want the Weedy. Now they've got to learn some on your project. In that case, What I want to do is call the Weedy rep up as the tile installer and have them out there on the job site walking it through. So maybe give them the opportunity to help train you to be done right. That's where the mistakes happen. So be really careful, guys. We don't want to make this a big problem. And then maybe the installer swaps out a cheaper tape, skips a sealant, and then you got a problem. Now, the other problem you got to pay attention to, if you're going to use little tiny tiles, to be honest, I'd stay away from it. Little tiny, like 1-inch tiles, do not work well with foam bases or many of the other systems. So why get yourself in a problem? Why put it down there? Use a different tile. That's where your designer can help you work through picking the tile, getting the right system with your tile people. So that way you're good. So here's the other thing I want you to pay attention with this. It's super important. Pick a drain that works with that system, because that drain, if you're using a Weedy system, you want to use the Weedy drain. That way you're not mixing those things in. So make sure early on that if you're going with a specialty color on the shower fixtures, the bathroom, that drain is going to work in the right color for you, so you have something that holds up. One thing that I've done too, and we talked about this earlier, is when you're doing that shower system, I like to put Rockwell insulation behind it. I did that in my shower. It made it really quiet. It made it stay warmer in there as well. The heat didn't tend to radiate out. And I think it just ended up as a better project. So these are little things that make a huge difference. Another tip, where's your storage in there? Most people have hair, at least, have different hair products. And if you've got a couple in there, there's two sets of hair products and soaps and everything else. Make sure that you've got a niche in there that works. If you're doing something luxury, don't forget to put lighting in that niche. You can put LED low voltage lighting in there. And light those things up. Looks killer high end. Not that much more money to do it. Make systems for that. So that can look really cool without causing another place for a leak. And don't go cheap on the fixtures. When you put that shower drain in, you want to get the good one. Because if it's a matte black finish on all your fixtures, you don't want cheap paint to come off. So use the right one. Get something that's going to be durable. That's it. If you're doing large format tiles or slabs, make sure you know that going in. And you want to make sure that the plumber has got things set up correctly. So that plumber, tile installer, need to work together to make sure that is set up correctly. Especially if you're doing like a higher end trough drain or things like that, where you've got that long linear drain where maybe the shower is all going to go to the back, front, back, side, however that's sloped. Need to make sure that system's going to work with what you've got going, the framing, which can be huge, and everything else. Now, when we come back here, this is where I think I see some of the biggest mistakes. And we're going to start talking about some tile installers here. Because I tell you what, on all the social media pages that I see and the stuff that I see where I'm a moderator in a few groups and I'll see the homeowner in tears, look at this. It's just like my friend that went through, a bunch of years ago, probably 5 or 6 now, had the repo contractor out there who did one of the worst tile installs I've ever seen. And then he made it on TV going back because she kicked him off the job site. He broke into the house, ended up smashing the shower system out because she said, stop, this is looking bad. We got to figure it out. And he got between a hard place in there. He did some bad decisions. He'd done this before. And he trashed her shower, all while doing it on camera. And these days you'd go, oh, it's AI. Except this guy got convicted and got in some serious trouble down there in Denver. So these are things you want to be careful with. Around the House, we'll be right back. We're going to talk about installers. What to look for just as soon as Around the House returns.
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0: 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Now, we've been talking about my tips, my top 10 tips for taking care of the design and remodel of your master bathroom. If you're thinking about redesigning, fluffing up, making it look better, that master bathroom, this show is for you. Now, here's the thing that I see one of the biggest issues online, and we were talking about this a little bit earlier, but I am in a ton of different online groups, Facebook groups, that kind of stuff, where there's lots of homeowner questions, problems, that kind of stuff. It's kind of the new call-in version of what talk radio used to be years ago. Here's the thing. One of the biggest problems I see are the wrong people getting hired for tile installation. That's where the train comes off the tracks many times. And the contractor maybe hires somebody that isn't so good, or they send the wrong guy out to the job site or the wrong girl. And now you got a hot mess. So here's the thing. Here is my insider trick. Hire a certified tile installer, not just somebody's tile guy. There are about 2,000 certified tile installers in the entire country. Ask yourself what the odds are that the low bidder is one of them. A master bath shower is not a floor. It's a waterproof assembly that happens to have tile on it. And if a person building it doesn't understand the membranes, the slope, the pan detailing, and you don't get a repair, you get a tear out. All of it. That's where you got to start over. And in a master bath, the water that gets past it can land on the living room ceiling below. So here's one of the biggest issues out there. There's no license for tile work in most states. Anybody can print a business card. The one thing that separates the real installer from a guy with a wet saw is a third-party certification. So who I like are the Ceramic Tile Educators Foundation, backed by the TCNA and the NTA. So what you're looking for is a CTI, a Certified Tile Installer. It's the only third-party assessment of installer skills in the tile industry that they recognize. It's just not a class you sit through. It's a 155-question open book exam on ANSI and TCNA standards, plus a hands-on test graded by senior evaluators. It's hard, deliberately hard. And in the first 7 months of 2025, 123 installers attempted it, and 52 passed. Since 08, it has certified roughly 2,000 installers nationwide. Now, of course, there's even higher grades for this kind of thing. So the credential to ask for, of course, is the Certified Tile Installer. If you want to take it up another notch, ask about ACT, A-C-T. 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Shower receptors, which covers curbs, curbless, membranes, and large format tile and substrate prep. The last one matters because prep is the step that never shows up in the before and after photo, and usually the reason why that project fails later on. So how do you find them? CTEF runs a zip code locator at ceramictilefoundation.org. 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So that's the big one right there. Look for the COA marker, COE marker. That means that they've signed the code of ethics. So it's really good. So 4 questions you ask that tile installer. What's your CTI number? Real One has one, and we'll give it to you. They've worked their butt off to get it. They'll proudly hand it over. Which waterproof system are you using? And are you certified on it? One manufacturer's system end-to-end, not a mix and match. That's a big one. So take your time, work through it, and ask the right questions for your bathroom. Now here's the next one here for you guys. 2 sinks, but only if the wall math actually works. Now, your bathrooms that were made, before 1980 in the master bathroom can be inherently small. There might be a shower, little 36 by 36, or even in the 70s, you'll see the 32 by 32, a toilet, and a 36-inch vanity. Tiny by today's standards. So this won't apply to you. But everybody wants 2 sinks in there. Almost nobody measures the wall first. So here are my rules for this. 60 inches or 5 feet is not a double vanity. It's 2 sinks apologizing to each other. So here's the thing. Code minimum between sink center lines is 30 inches. I wouldn't do it unless there's at least 36. Now here's the code minimum as well. Center line of that sink to a sidewall, 15 inches. Designed for at least 20. Total vanity wall needed for 2 sinks? They say 60 inches is code minimum. I think you need 76 for it to even make sense. So there's the thing. Code minimum in front of that is 21 inches. If you can get 30, you're better off. Now that has to do with where the toilet is. Maybe the toilet's behind you, or there's a narrow hallway kind of feel to it. That can really get you. So run those numbers, and you can see the trap immediately. Somebody measures that 60-inch wall, sees that a 60-inch double vanity exists, and orders one right offline. And I tell you what, it's legal most times, but you got nothing to spare. And you end up with 2 people standing there shoulder to shoulder in a tight space. It's not comfortable. Did you check a box? Yeah. Does it look horrible? Is it functional? Absolutely. So under 60 inches of vanity wall, put in 1 great sink with counter on both sides. It'll function better every single morning than 2 cramped bowls. If you're between 60 and 72, you're on the fence. It's a judgment call. And this is where the tip number 10 comes back, because every comp in your neighborhood has a double. You may want to find the wall for it, even if it's tight. Two things that nobody warns you about, too. Two sinks, two drains, two traps, two sets of supply lines. You lose real cabinet storage to plumbing. And then you have little tiny storage areas on the side. So that can be an issue. So measure the wall before you fall in love with that vanity that you saw at Costco or at the home improvement store. 76 inches is the comfortable double. 60 inches is the legal one. If you're below that, just go with one sink, because that's going to save your behind every single time. Now, the last one I want to touch on here is overbuilding the ventilation and then run it longer than you think. The fan is not there to clear the fog off the mirror. It's there to keep the mold out of your $50,000 room you just built. So here's the thing. Spend the time and the money on the ventilation. And here's why. That is what's going to keep that room healthy and free of mold and mildew. What do I do? And this isn't a sponsor. I get that Panasonic vent fan, put it up in there, and get it ducted right outside the house as quickly as I can, with as little elbows as possible, and follow your building code. In most places, that has to be maybe an insulated flux duct, depending on how cold it is. If you miss this part up, this is the issue. If you're in a cold area, in a humid one, maybe it's near freezing up in your attic space. If you're taking high humidity up there that's cool, and you're running, for instance, that hot, humid air up into it, and it's not insulated, here's what happens. That will condense in the cold metal. And now you're wondering, why do I have water dripping in the middle of my bathroom floor out of my vent? That's why. So make sure you got it. And size it as big as you can. I usually like to put in 120 CFM fans, no matter the size of the bathroom. They're quiet. You'll barely hear them. And it's going to do a better job. I always joked that Panasonic killed the heated bath mirror industry by just getting the humidity out of there. But it's not all about humidity. This is where you need to spend the time. This is going to take out the chemicals from the hair products, the smells from the bathroom. Somebody uses the bathroom in front of you, you come in, it's not going to smell like it's torn up if the fan's been running. And of course, building code usually requires you have a timer on there to make this work right. So you want to have that thing running 20 minutes or a half hour beyond that time that you're in there. So make sure that it's drying out the shower, that it's doing all of that. Now, if you have hard water and you're tired of squeezing that shower, another part of this, you can put in the Airmata system. This is a drying system for the shower. So you can take that squeegee and throw it away, or put it out for when you're cleaning outside. No need to squeegee if it's drying the water droplets off. So take a look at Airmata. That's a great way to go. All right, guys, we're running out of time. If you want to make a comment on this, head over to AroundTheHouseOnline.com and you can reach me there in the Contact Us page. And of course, you can find us on social media, including our YouTube channels. We've got two of them. I'm Eric G. Thanks for tuning into Around the House. We'll see you next time.

0: 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I'm going
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0: be
1: 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We are your window to your community.
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13: From ABC News, I'm Chuck Severson. Health officials warn of a possible exposure to measles at Children's Hospital in Philadelphia, where James Garrow is with the city health department.
14: Our greatest worry is the children who are on that unit. All of them are obviously too young to be vaccinated against measles, and given that they're already medically fragile, this creates a very concerning situation for us.
13: Babies under 12 months are not eligible for the MMR vaccine, and officials say possibly exposed infants are being offered preventative antibody treatment. Congo today began vaccinating healthcare staff against Ebola in the area that's the epicenter of the fastest growing outbreak of the disease in history. African government has recorded over 7,500 confirmed cases, including over 3,600 deaths. Over 1,800 people have recovered. Mostly positive reaction from Danes in Copenhagen, who are asked about an agreement Denmark, Greenland, and the U.S. have reached concerning Greenland. The deal allows the U.S. to develop a significant military presence on Greenland, while prohibiting U.S. adversaries from building their own bases on the island.
15: I hope it's a good agreement and that it's a sustainable agreement. You know, with Trump, you have an agreement today, and tomorrow is maybe another agreement.
13: Iran's foreign minister, Abbas Araghchi, today calling on the global community to end using war as a primary instrument of international relations, in his words, adding to restore real meaning and credibility to international law.
16: A dangerous pattern has now taken shape, a pattern in which military force is no longer used as a last resort, but has turned into a permanent mechanism for redesigning the political and security landscape of the region.
13: The Iranian official speaking via the Telegram social media channel to the global town hall.

0: Security today to give away a complimentary bottle to everyone out there in the listening audience. So do not, I repeat, do not change that dial. But first, a quick introduction. Chris Killam is an author and an educator. He's written 14 books. He's conducted research in over 30 countries. Again, he's been on with Oprah and Friends and Dr. Oz. Chris, welcome back to the show.
1: Thank you so much. It's always a pleasure to have a great conversation with you.
0: Now, most of us are super busy these days. We want to stay healthy, but quite frankly, it can be daunting, you know, with all the different supplements out there. Now, Chris, you've traveled all over the world learning about different natural remedies. So you really know which ingredients to look for. So tell me this, besides a good multivitamin and some fish oil, maybe a few other things, go into the three super hot nutrients you've been so jazzed about lately.
1: Well, I'm happy to do that. The three super nutrients, as we like to say, are a green tea extract, a turmeric extract called curcumin, and an extract from red wine called resveratrol. And apropos of what you said about my traveling around the world, I've extensively investigated these in their host countries. So I've been in the green tea plantations of China and India and worked with top researchers of this ingredient in those countries. With turmeric, I've been deeply involved with turmeric researchers in India and seen all of that. And with resveratrol, I've worked with scientists in Europe and also in California and Chile and South Africa, all of which are major red wine producing areas. So I've had the opportunity to investigate these things in the field, meet with the top scientists, and my conclusion is that green tea, curcumin from turmeric root, and resveratrol from red wine are remarkable health-enhancing agents that everybody can benefit from in a very, very substantial way.
0: Now, Chris, let's talk about these big three. And it's interesting that they're all found in our diet and all are considered superfoods. The green tea, the curcumin, the resveratrol. Why did you want to combine the three? There's always a method to your madness, if I can say it that way, because you combine these things together. You call it a real game changer.
1: Well, you know, when I look at these, there actually isn't a reason to put them all in separate products. They do go very well together. As you said, they're all food derived. So it's kind of like you can make a salad if you choose out of many vegetables. You don't just have to have a bowl of lettuce or a bowl of cucumbers. And while that's a little bit simplistic, the fact is that all of these are very, very rich in groups of protective compounds that are both antioxidant, so they actually protect our organ systems, so they maintain a healthy inflammatory status in the body. And this is really a big breakthrough. I also like the idea that people can get a concentrated supplement of green tea extract, curcumin extract, and resveratrol in one product with truly meaningful amounts of each one, mm-hmm. and not have to go out and basically buy a shopping cart full of stuff.
0: Now, let's dive into the headlines and the research, especially on this green tea, because it's absolutely amazing. I know in Asia, they've been using it for thousands of years for healthy aging. But what are you seeing recently in the press? I know you told me the Nutrition Research Journal in its July 2012 issue revealed that green tea significantly increased plasma antioxidant activity and whole blood glutathione. Can you recap some of these headlines and tell me why you're such a green tea advocate?
1: Okay. What you just said about increasing plasma antioxidant activity is really critical. There are many antioxidants that people consume that don't actually wind up in the body, or they don't wind up in the body in any significant amounts. The green tea antioxidants, which we know are among the most highly beneficial antioxidants in the entire world, are very well absorbed. They improve plasma antioxidant activity. That is the blood concentration of antioxidants. So what happens is you get this great concentration of antioxidant substances, which are protective compounds floating around in the body and protecting the cells of your body, your organs, every part of your body, from premature destruction due to exposure to environmental pollutants and things in the diet.
0: All right, let's switch gears and talk about this curcumin, which is number two on your list. And by the way, these three ingredients are all found in the new green tea combo formula. We're going to be offering a free bottle in a few minutes, but talk to me about the curcumin, which is spelled C-U-R-C-U-M-I-N. Now, most people haven't heard of it. But scientists and researchers know it's one of the most powerful superfoods on the planet. It can positively influence our DNA, maintain joint comfort, healthy inflammation, and more. Can you share some of the incredible headlines on curcumin and tell us why you use this? And we talked about this off air a few minutes ago, this patented curcumin with greater absorption.
1: Okay. Well, first of all, I think while people might not know the term curcumin, they may well know turmeric root, which is a yellow spice, and it shows up in curries, and it's part of the 5,000-year-old Indian Ayurvedic system of medicine. I've been studying turmeric and its derivative curcumin since the 1970s, and I'll say this right off the bat, that there are almost no plant materials in the world as extensively studied as this. A couple of thousand studies can be found in the scientific and medical literature. We know that curcumin is powerfully antioxidant. We know that it has a remarkable capacity to protect the liver, and the liver is our primary detoxifying organ. It greatly enhances joint health. So if people are experiencing joint discomfort due to overuse, this really helps to relieve that. And it's also what we call cardioprotective. It helps to protect the heart. It helps to maintain normal, healthy cholesterol. And one last thing that is really kind of astounding is that curcumin actually causes your body to produce what are called neuroprotective factors in the brain. So it causes your body to produce these agents in the brain that protect the actual tissue of the nerves and the brain itself. There's almost nothing else that we know of that does this. Specifically, the curcumin that you mentioned offers about 7 times the absorption of other curcumin. So when you take 250 milligrams of this stuff, you get about 7 times the activity that you would if you took, say, a comparable amount of another curcumin extract. So this, in my opinion, is one of the most life-enhancing, protective, totally beneficial substances on Earth. And it has just decades of scientific and medical studies to back it up.
0: Now, Chris, I know that we talked already about the green tea and the curcumin in your new green tea formula, which Purity is giving away for free today. But first, tell me about the third nutrient on the list, the resveratrol.
1: Well, resveratrol is one of those remarkable compounds that I just sort of shake my head at how many different things it does. It is found in grapes, in wine grapes. It also shows up in cranberries. What we know about resveratrol is that, like green tea and also like curcumin extract, it's profoundly antioxidant. But more than that, it shows significant properties. When you look at some of the things in the body that happen during aging as a result of fat accumulation in tissue and insulin sensitivity, resveratrol helps to protect against those things. It's a powerful immune regulator. And you know, our immune system is responsible for keeping us healthy. It is remarkably beneficial for the heart. And this is why it's considered one of the keys to the so-called French paradox. You know, the French drink a lot of red wine, they eat a lot of cheese, they smoke cigarettes, and they stay slim, and they have good cardiovascular health, which just seems completely unfair. But resveratrol appears to be key in that. And additionally, there is a brain benefit, like there is with the curcumin, with blood flow to the brain. So when you take resveratrol, you get brain blood flow. This means you get more oxygen to the tissues of the brain. So this is on my short list for all those reasons and for about a dozen more that would just plain take too long to explain.
0: All right, again, we're talking with Chris Killam, also known as the Indiana Jones of natural medicine, sometimes called the medicine hunter as well. Chris, let's laser in on how this wonderful formula that you created in conjunction with Purity Products. I know that Purity's been in business now for, what is it, over 20 years. They've got a top rating from the Better Business Bureau, and people can get a complimentary bottle of this green tea CR today. We'll give that number out in a few minutes. But first, Chris, before we tell our listeners how they can get their very own complimentary bottle of green tea CR, tell me this. If you wanted to buy this green tea plus the patented curcumin plus the resveratrol, I mean, you spend close to probably at least $75 for all three bottles in the store. And yet today, Purity Products is giving away a free bottle. How are they able to do this?
1: Well, you can consider it kind of a smart bet. And what I mean by that, first of all, Purity's big, but they're also very strategic. They know that if a person who's listening will pick up the phone, call in and get their free bottle, and it really is free, as in free, as in it doesn't cost you money, if that person will try the product, take it as recommended, they're going to feel it. And when they feel it, they're going to say, gee, I want

0: 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One last time for those writing it down. 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Okay, Chris, talk about some of the headlines just on the green tea that we didn't get to yet. I understand that dieters just love green tea because it supports healthy fat metabolism. Is that right? And what does the research say about green tea when it comes to weight management?
1: Well, this is one of the especially wonderful things about green tea. We know that green tea has thermogenic properties. That is, it has heat-generating properties in the body, so it actually causes your body to burn more calories. So when you eat a meal, you're going to burn more calories from that meal as a result of taking a good, well-made, concentrated green tea extract. In addition, it has specific fat oxidation properties. It actually burns fat. I'm not suggesting that you're going to lose 20 pounds in a week, but I am saying that this is going to help your body to metabolize fat more efficiently. Over time, taking a green tea extract can help you to have a better fat to lean muscle ratio. So from a weight control standpoint, this is very good news. Additionally, green tea helps to stabilize blood glucose or blood sugar. And unstable blood sugar is one of the contributing factors to increased weight. So by stabilizing blood sugar, you have an effect on weight control and weight management. So it's really quite remarkable stuff. You need enough of it. We've got enough of it in green tea CR. It has to be the right extract. We've got the right extract. But the science is there for healthy weight management.
0: All right. Now, Chris, you say that with Purity's formula, it provides you with about 3 cups worth of green tea in each 2-capsule serving. So you get all of the green tea's concentrated benefits for energy, for heart health, for alertness in just 2 caps. Plus, you get the curcumin and the resveratrol, too. So it's easy. You call it your daily shortcut to better health. Explain this idea of a healthy shortcut and explain some of the top benefits as well.
1: Well, I mean, you could, for example, drink 3 cups of good concentrated green tea each day, eat at least 1 really rich curry made with a lot of turmeric root, and drink a couple of glasses of red wine. You could do that every day. Most people will not do that every day, but they still might want the benefits of 3 of the biggest superstar protective health-enhancing nutrients on the entire planet.
0: Again, we're talking with Chris Killam, the medicine hunter. Now, in this new green tea CR formula from Purity, it's really about the research. Share with us some of your favorite studies and the headlines on the curcumin that we didn't get to yet. I know this is one of your favorite ingredients for joint comfort and even for brain health.
1: Well, I especially like the liver protective, heart protective, and joint modifying properties of this stuff. The liver is our greatest detoxifying organ, and we know that we're constantly bombarded by toxins in the environment. In fact, blood studies show that newborn babies contain 200 industrial pollutants in their blood at the time of birth. So we need a functioning, super healthy, very strong liver. We might not think about our livers that much, but we need that. Mm-hmm. And we know that curcumin protects the liver. It keeps it strong. From a cardiac standpoint, it's highly beneficial for the heart. It's very good for maintaining healthy cholesterol and healthy platelet levels. And from a joint standpoint,

0: point, we have innumerable studies showing overall improvement in joint health and relief and stable inflammatory activity, better joint mobility as a result of taking curcumin. I like the brain protective studies as well. You know, curcumin delivers all this. So I regard it as one of the single most important things that you can put in your body. And I'm very well aware that most people are not going to eat enough raw turmeric root to get the benefits that they should and that they can get from a concentrated curcumin extract.
1: Chris, I don't want to get too technical here, but these antioxidants in green tea are classified as polyphenols. And they really are super powerful and well-respected by scientists. But in this green tea CR formula, there's more. It's got the green tea, it's got the curcumin, the resveratrol that we talked about, plus grape seed extract, bioflavonoids, vitamin C. Can you talk to me about this array of really super antioxidants and polyphenols that you've put in the formula?
0: Well, yeah, I won't say that we kind of went overkill, but I will say that we really, really developed an efficient, comprehensive program here. Grape seed extract contain a group of highly specialized antioxidant compounds that not only do much of what I've already described, but also enhance the physical integrity of tissue in the blood vessels and the skin. So we put those in there for extra boost in antioxidant activity, but also for a specific type of activity that isn't as much addressed by the green tea, the curcumin, and the resveratrol. The bioflavonoids enhance the overall activity of vitamin C, and vitamin C itself is one of the most important nutrients that we can possibly take in. So I would say that we were very, very thorough. You know, when we went through what could be in this product, we said, you know, what would happen if we put in grape seed extract, bioflavonoids, and vitamin C? We realized that we would have an utterly superior formula. And just to reiterate, I want people to experience dynamic health. I want people to feel great. This formula, the green tea CR, will make you feel great. And that's the purpose of it.
1: All right, Chris, I love this green tea CR combination formula. And remember, the CR stands for curcumin and resveratrol. I love that with this complimentary bottle today, our listeners can get started for free. That's great value. What would people expect to pay if they bought all of these separately in the store?
0: Well, I think if they bought high-quality products that contain these ingredients, they'd be into it for about $75 or so, possibly even $80.
1: Yeah.
0: So they'd wind up spending appreciably more than they're going to spend on the green tea CR formula. And they still wouldn't get the grape seed extract. They still wouldn't get the pine bark extract, the bioflavonoids, or the vitamin C.
1: Chris, what kind of results can people expect to see? What can they expect to feel once they start taking this formula?
0: I think that people will feel greater joint mobility and comfort. I think they'll feel more energy because these ingredients also help to stabilize and maintain natural healthy blood sugar control. I think they'll have more sustained energy throughout the day. And I would just suspect that people will have an experience of greater vitality. When you have a more highly functional immune system, you just feel more energy and better overall. It's kind of, you know, like those days when you get up and go, wow, I feel great. This is a wow, I feel great formula.
1: Now, Chris, the green tea CR, let me get this straight. It provides about 3 cups worth of green tea in each 2-capsule serving. Plus, you get the antioxidant equivalent of several servings of fruits and vegetables. Plus, you get the resveratrol and the joint comfort and brain function benefits of the curcumin. I mean, wow, all in one formula. In the last 2 minutes, talk to me about this shortcut to better health and why you want everyone listening to this program to call now for that complimentary bottle of green tea CR.
0: Okay. Fortunately, there's an immense body of science that has been growing steadily for the past 20 years, and it's really rich science now. We know that of the various plant-derived substances that exist, green tea extract, curcumin extract, and resveratrol extract are at the absolute top of the list of protective, vitality-enhancing, overall health-promoting compounds. There just isn't anything like these. They're in the green tea CR standing for curcumin and resveratrol, product in meaningful amounts. People will take this product. They're going to feel the difference. You're going to feel energy. You're going to feel more vitality. You're just plain going to feel better, kind of more fluid and in that flow of good health.
1: Sure.
0: 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And given that they can get a free bottle, I'm also not saying, now put yourself at great risk and spend a lot of money. I say, no, try it free. Let the product speak for itself.
1: Chris Killam, as always, fascinating information. We appreciate your insight. Thanks so much.
0: Thank you. It's always a pleasure to speak with you.
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0: ABC News, I'm Chuck Sievertson, calling on the global community today to end using war as a primary instrument of international relations. In his words, Iran's foreign minister, Abbas Araghchi.
1: This is the very point where we must ask ourselves, how far? When do we say enough is enough?
0: Iranian official on the Telegram social media channel to the global town hall in Indonesia. Health officials warn of a possible exposure to measles at Children's Hospital in Philadelphia. Lauren Shoup's two-month-old daughter was exposed to measles during a routine visit to Children's Hospital of Pittsburgh, then spending 21 days in quarantine.
2: It's sad that families like us are paying the price for the decisions of people who choose not to follow, like, science-backed advice.
0: Congo today began vaccinating healthcare staff against Ebola in the fastest growing outbreak of the disease in history. A previously unknown cat species has been identified in Bolivia. This is ABC News.
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2: 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I am your host, Steve Summers, and I've got to tell you, we have got a fascinating show for you today. Now, if you're like most people, you may have noticed that when you hit 50, you kind of hit the wall. You know, between your joints, the heart, the brain, your eyes, your energy, you name it. Now, when you hit 50, you have to pay attention to your health. We all know that. So whether you're 40 or 50 or say in your 60s or 70s or even older for that matter, our guest today says he's discovered something that you can unlock the key to feeling better at any age. This is exciting. What is it? What are we talking about? Why do you need to know about this? Well, stay tuned. Dr. Neil Levin is on the line here. Dr. Neil Levin is a chiropractor. He's a nutritionist. He's a longtime advisor for Purity Products. Welcome, Dr. Levin. So great to have you back on the show today. This is a big story, isn't it?
3: Oh, absolutely, Steve. And let's cut right to the chase here. That discovery you talked about at the top there, it's krill oil, because krill oil is simply amazing for us. It's great for the heart, great for the joints, fantastic for the brain, for the eyes. I mean, I have people coming into my clinic every single day, and they want to feel better. I mean, they want to feel physically better, stronger. They want their joints to feel comfortable, but they want to stay mentally sharp. They want to keep that brain thinking like it did when they were younger. They want to protect themselves from coronary heart disease and maintain those flexible, healthy, youthful arteries for wonderful circulation. Hey, Steve, they want to boost their energy. And you know, why not? I mean, we deserve it, and that's what we're going to be talking about here today with this Krill Omega 50 Plus, which is the cutting-edge combination, Steve, of krill oil, which is so fabulous for us. But we've infused the krill oil. Now, this is so important. We've infused the krill oil with the high omega-3 concentrated fish oil. You need to do that when you're dealing with krill, because krill just isn't high enough in omega-3. So many other important parameters and virtues, but you got to get that high omega-3 fish oil in there, and we've done that. So this is now the best of both worlds. But we didn't stop there. For the 50-plussers, we've added some vitamin D. We doubled the antioxidant power, and Steve, we actually increased the amount of krill by 67%. So this now becomes the finest omega-3 nutrient in the world, as far as I'm concerned.
2: This is very, very exciting. This krill oil sensation, I mean, it is all over the news, Dr. Neil Levin. Great studies are out there. Many experts are declaring that krill oil is better than fish oil. So give us this lowdown on this krill omega-50 plus formula.
3: Right, Steve. You know, if I told you that there's this one tiny pill that benefits the joints and the brain and memory, mood, coronary heart disease, wonderful for the arteries, makes your hair shine, great for the skin. I mean, what would you say to that?
2: Hey, where can I get this stuff?
3: Right, and we have it. It's Krill Omega 50 Plus, and we're going to give it to everybody for free today. And that's really cool, because Purity wants everybody to try this, because they know they're going to see a huge difference. But get this, on top of that, for the first 1,000 people that call today, we're giving away a second gift, because I just demanded this. You know, when we're dealing with the 50-plussers, and hey, you know, if you're 40 and you feel like your energy is low, this is for you also. But for people 50 and over, we're also giving away free B12 energy melts. I demanded this because, hey, as we're getting a little older, we don't absorb that B12 as well, and I want you to feel the benefits from this Krill Omega 50+. So I'm going to jack up those B12 levels for you today as well. You know, what a value proposition.
2: You know, when it comes to your health, it really is a win-win. This is amazing. I heard you say that this can actually reduce the risk of coronary heart disease. When you hear that, whose ears don't perk up after that? How exactly does that work anyway?
3: Right. Well, Krill Omega 50 Plus, remember, this is the combination of krill oil with the high omega-3, highly concentrated fish oil. So it's much higher in omega-3s than most krill oil formulas would be. So when we're dealing with the high omega-3 fish oil, we're talking about support for the HDL cholesterol, healthy, youthful, flexible arteries. That's so great for the circulation, heart muscle strength. platelet activity, red blood cells that stay nice and soft and flexible so they can work their way through those little capillaries. Oh, what about triglycerides? That becomes so important. So this Krill Omega 50 Plus supports the heart in so many ways. And, you know, the bottom line is we need to think about this because as we're getting a little older, 50 plus, maybe mid-40s, certainly 60s and 70s, it's decision time. I mean, you know your body's not working the way it did when you were in your 30s.
4: Exactly.
3: The energy might not be there. You need to make a decision. Are you going to take it laying down and just let yourself get old, or are you going to do something about it? Are you going to stay physically active? Are you going to do the things you need to stay healthy? And getting these omega-3s, the krill oil, the vitamin D, the antioxidants make such a difference. This is a game changer for anybody in that 50-plus age group.
4: Doc, this is absolutely great information. I know that omega-3s are best known for their cardiovascular benefits, and they're certainly also known as brain food. Now, we've discussed this in some of the past shows. If you would, touch on the brain benefits for our listeners listening out there today, and tell us why you say that supplementing with omega-3s isn't just a good idea for the brain, but an absolute necessity.
3: Oh, this is such an important point that you're bringing up. Absolutely. For brain health, we must get these omega-3s back in there. You know, when you think about omega-3s and you think about brain health and memory and mood and feeling sharp, you really want to single out the DHA component. That's the docosahexaenoic acid. You know what, Steve? Your brain is 60% fat by weight. And of that, 25% needs to be DHA. You know what I use an analogy in my practice? People understand calcium and bone health, right? If you don't have calcium in your diet and you don't supplement with calcium, your bones are going to get brittle and weak. That's right. What happens to bones. Bones need calcium for their normal strength and structure. Now, with the brain, it's the same. DHA for normal structure. We use this for one brain neuron to communicate with another, to build out the brain, the serotonin, the dopamine, all the feel-good neurotransmitters. So must have it, must get it back in there. So important. And with this Krill Omega 50 Plus, we've increased the level of DHA because we put the concentrated omega-3s in there. Now, with Krill Omega 50 Plus, you're going to get 130 milligrams of DHA per serving, Steve.
4: Wow.
3: The leading brand of krill oil, you're going to get 24.
4: Excellent.
3: 24 in the leading brand, you're going to get 130 with Krill Omega 50 Plus. That's why this is so incredible for the brain.
4: This is absolutely exciting. I got to tell you, though, during the last Krill show that we did together, you totally shocked me, Doc. I remember this specifically. You said that...
3: Tell me, I'm right on the edge of my seat. What did I say?
4: You said, and I remember, that the studies show that krill oil improves joint comfort in just 7 days. Now, if the benefits for the brain and the heart didn't perk my ears up, that certainly would. If you would, touch on the study and tell us how this works.
3: Right. That was a great study. In fact, that's the reason I started taking krill oil about 5-6 years ago. Mm-hmm. Pilot study, double-blind, placebo-controlled, exactly what you want to see out of the Journal of the American College of Nutrition. Now, participants got 300 milligrams of krill oil or placebo. Now, remember, in Krill Omega 50 Plus, we're giving you even more. We're giving you 500 milligrams of krill oil, so even more potent. But the participants in the study that got the krill oil got some amazing joint benefits, Steve. Get this. In just 7 days, and you remember this from the last show, but yeah. In just 7 days, they were 28% more comfortable. That's a jaw dropper. When I read that, I immediately went out and bought my first bottle of krill oil. But after 30 days, they were 38% more comfortable. The researchers didn't stop there. They looked at flexibility of the joints. They looked at function of the joints. All improved. And I call this the krill oil advantage. So if you're out there and you're taking fish oil, well, fish oil is great. I mean, fish oil is in here. It's so important, but you're not going to get the same joint advantages just on krill. You're not going to experience this joint comfort benefit that we get specifically from the krill. And remember, in Krill Omega 50 Plus, we've jacked up the levels of the krill 67% more. So in terms of dosage, fantastic.
4: That's big. That is absolutely big. Hey, I was on the website, and the testimonials on the Krill Omega 50 Plus, they're incredible. I mean, people obviously love this product. I'd like to share a couple of my favorites here.
3: Sure.
4: Believer writes in, she's a female age 45 to 54 from Georgia. She rates it 5 out of 5 stars. She writes, "This has helped. Less grind on my knees when climbing up the steps. Beneficial to my overall health, both physically and mentally. I just feel better," is what she said. Also, Safety Susan, age 55 to 64 from Sacramento, California. She writes to 5 out of 5 stars. "I was a little worried about fishy aftertaste. However, I have not burped it even once. He goes, I like it better than regular fish oil. The capsule size is smaller and it's easy to swallow. This is big, the capsule size being smaller.
3: You know, and I'm really glad you picked that one out because Safety Suzanne picks out a very important point there. I don't think we've really harped on this enough because people have trouble swallowing those huge horse pills, you know, those huge omega-3 pills.

0: tiny. So this is why this is such a breakthrough. These capsules are so small and easy to swallow. Anybody can easily swallow them. But at the same time, we've increased the dosage of krill by 67%. We've boosted the antioxidant power. The vitamin D is in there. We supercharged the whole thing with the high omega-3, highly concentrated fish oil. So important for the heart. So yeah, Safety Suzanne, she really nailed it there. I want to read one more. This one in front of me, Blessed. She's in the 55 to 64 age bracket, Fort Worth, Texas, 5 out of 5 stars. She writes, I was experiencing brain fog. I couldn't remember things at work. Felt I was slowing down mentally. Purity was offering a free bottle. I've been taking it for a year, and I swear by it. I have experienced a difference in my brain and body. Good for you, Blessed. You know what? I'm not surprised at these testimonials at all because, again, I take this product myself. Mm-hmm. It's fabulous. My patients love the Krill Omega 50 Plus. They feel it in their joints. They feel it in their brain. They feel it in their energy, their circulation. They just feel better. That's what everybody tells me when they get in this Krill Omega 50 Plus.
1: Now, Dr. Neil Levin, talk for a minute, if you would, about the B12 Energy Melts, too. This is really right. An exciting addition.
0: So important.
1: You gave these away in our last Krill show as well, and the feedback has been absolutely overwhelming. People simply love the energy, the pep, the vigor they feel when they have their B12 levels restored with these. And now Purity's going to do it again. So two free bottles here today for the listeners. Tell us about this.
0: Yeah, remember, first of all the listeners today that pick up the phone and call are going to get a free bottle of this Krill Omega 50 Plus. Amazing. But now the B12 Energy Melts, why are they here? I said to Purity, I said, guys, we're dealing with the 50 plusers here. Even people 45, 50, 60, 70, they're having more trouble absorbing the B12, and B12 is critical. Do you think B12, think energy. If your energy is low and you're in your 50s or 60s, I mean, it may be a B12 issue. 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We need that to carry oxygen to the tissue, so important for energy. 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
1: 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Now, Doc, I've seen these ads where they say that krill oil is 48 times stronger than fish oil. Is that true? Does that make any sense?
0: Well, you know, obviously these are the Krill guys talking, right?
1: Right, right, right.
0: But you could look at it both ways. Let's get into Krill in just a moment. But first, let's pat the fish oil guys on the shoulder, because, you know, you could say that the fish oil is better and stronger, but we're talking about the concentrated high omega-3 fish oil here, because it's higher than the omega-3s, the EPA and DHA that are so important for the heart, the brain, the memory, mood, your eyes, your skin, your hair, your nails. So in one sense, you could say, well, the fish oil's better. But in another sense, I have to hand it to the krill guys, because in terms of antioxidant power, krill oil is extraordinary. And it's because there's a molecule in krill oil that's naturally occurring called astaxanthin. And this astaxanthin, Steve, this is one of the most powerful antioxidants we've ever discovered. Steve, by one measure of antioxidant activity, it's 6,000 times stronger than vitamin C.
1: Wow.
0: So amazing antioxidant power in the krill. And now, as we're getting older, 50-plussers like myself, I'm 52, and we don't make as many antioxidants naturally. Our antioxidant systems are kind of slowing down, and at the same time, we're producing more free radicals naturally. This is why we call it Krill Omega 50 Plus, extra antioxidant power and extra krill. Remember, 500 milligrams of krill instead of 300, that's 67% more, plus the vitamin D, so important for us, and this is just an incredible value. I have folks, they were going out and they were getting the krill separately and the fish oil separately, the antioxidant. You could spend $75 doing that.
1: No kidding.
0: You're getting it all for free today. This is the best of both worlds, this combination product with the krill and the fish oil. It's not one being better than the other. They're both great, and this is the best of both worlds.
1: You know, thank God for Purity products. I'm serious. Seriously, because when you think about where our food supply has gone and where we are today, we have to have something that allows us to feel better as we age, to age gracefully. It's amazing to me as we talk
0: about
1: this.
0: And that's why I love the way that Purity gives away the free bottles. Because, you know, people can be skeptical.
1: Sure.
0: They should be skeptical. But now they can be skeptical and they say, okay, you know what? This sounds pretty important. I'm going to give this a go. It's only going to cost me $6.95. And they get it and they try it out. And what they start to see, because it doesn't take long, remember that joint study, 7 days, 28% more comfortable. What they start to see is, hey, I'm more comfortable. I feel better. They notice their energy is better. And they realize, hey, you know what? This is important. And they tell their friends and they tell their relatives and they tell their loved ones. And Purity's been doing business this way for, I don't know, 20 years now. And, you know, this is a great testimonial by Gracie. 5 out of 5 stars, she writes, it works. I feel a difference in my joints after only 1 week. Also, you have the nicest staff. That's Gracie writes. You have the nicest staff. People are going to appreciate working with Purity. They're a fantastic company. They put their money where their mouth is. They give out free bottles, and you try it, and you're like, wow, this is great stuff. Thank God for Purity.
1: Let's talk about the heart health for a moment. It's probably the single greatest concern that people face as they age. So anything that we can do to boost heart health becomes really a top priority. You know this, I know this, and those folks out there know this as well. And I know you mentioned earlier that omega-3s literally lower our risk of coronary heart disease. Do I have that correct? Because that's a big statement.
0: You know, absolutely. I mean, protecting the heart, this is what put omega-3s on the map back in the 70s. Dr. Dierberg discovered, you know, how protective they were for the Eskimos.
1: Right.
0: But bottom line is, omega-3s protect our heart in so many ways. They promote a smooth, rhythmical heartbeat, important for the body's normal inflammatory response in the heart muscle, inside the arteries and veins. They promote those youthful, flexible arteries, so important for circulation. They promote healthy blood platelet activity, healthy red blood cell activity. They support a healthy blood pressure. That's very important. Triglycerides. So they do so much for the heart. So simply amazing cardiovascular protection with these omega-3s.
1: Doc, this study you sent me on this omega-3s and the memory is amazing. It seems that the participants taking omega-3s had some pretty incredible benefits here. When you talk about memory, that is something that kind of slips as we get older. Tell us more about this, would you?
0: Right. This was a great study because what they did here was very interesting. This out of the journal Neurology, and what they did is they checked the omega-3 level in the red blood cells of women, 1,000 women, older women. So this is a big study, 1,000 women.
1: Mm-hmm.
0: But then again, 8 years later, and the women were on average 78 years old at this point, they did MRI scans of the women's brains. And what they found, Steve, this is so amazing, they found that the brain volume for the women that had more omega-3s in their red blood cells, mm-hmm. the women that had more omega-3s in their red blood cells, they had higher brain volume. They were actually maintaining more of the youthful size of the brain. Their brains were bigger. You could see it plainly in the MRI measurements. That's really great. Cool. But not only that, there's a very important part of the brain known as the hippocampus. Very

0: part of the brain that facilitates learning, facilitates memory, and there was greater brain volume in the hippocampus for people that had more omega-3s in their red blood cells. That's how you can really measure how much omega-3 someone's taking in. So if you take omega-3s, you will raise your omega-3 index. We know this. It's a fact. You take omega-3s, you raise that. So you want to have more omega-3s in your bloodstream. Very important. That's how it infuses into all the cell membranes, into the joints, into the brain, etc. So take the krill omega 50 plus. You get the krill oil, 67% more krill oil, so fantastic for the joints. You get the high omega 3 fish oil, vitamin D in there as well, astaxanthin for extra antioxidant power, and protect that brain, protect your memory, facilitate that quick, that youthful thinking that's so fun to have. When you feel sharp, when you feel like your brain is working great, you have that brain energy, it's more fun. It's more fun to be in a conversation. You feel better, you wake out of bed, you have that energy, you feel mentally alert, you feel alive. That's the way I want to feel. That's the way young people feel. That's why we put this in this Krill Omega 50 plus. We want people to feel younger. We want people to maintain their youthful vigor and attitude, and that's what this Krill Omega 50 plus is all about.
1: All right, I got to tell you, Dr. Levin, I take the Krill Omega 50 plus, and one of the things that I absolutely love about the pill is that it's so small. I mean, it's so easy to take and so much better than trying to swallow one of those omega-3 horse pills, you know, the bigger ones. Anyone can take these with ease, and that's what's great about it. Tell us, how did you supercharge this formula while at the same time shrinking the capsule size? How do you do that?
0: Right. It's so amazing. This is really a breakthrough, Stephen. I mean, for those of you that are picturing this huge omega-3 pill, it's not like that. These are tiny. Anybody can swallow these. And now with our Lemon Lock flavor system, which I didn't even talk about before, you open the bottle up, Steve, it smells like lemon. 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So an incredible value, and here's what I want you to do. Pick up the phone pretty quick, because believe it or not, 1,000 sounds like a lot, but it's not, Steve. On bigger radio stations, they move fast.
1: Right.
0: 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Everybody's getting that. Don't worry. You're definitely going to get that. But if you're one of the first 1,000 callers, then you get the free B12 Energy Melt. So, no, we need to talk about that one more time, but I want you to get that too, and I demand this, because this is Krill Omega 50 Plus. Hey, if you're in your 40s and you feel run down, it's great for you too, but 50s, 60s, 70s, folks in that age bracket, they're not absorbing the B12 as well because they're losing some of the intrinsic factors in the GI tract that are responsible for absorbing the B12. So now you put the B12 energy melt on your tongue, tastes delicious, and it just gets in there and boosts up those levels of B12. What do you feel when you boost your level of B12? If you had been low, you feel more energy because B12 helps make the red blood cells, carry oxygen to the tissues, helps burn your carbs for energy, great for the hair, skin, and nails, great for so many things. 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
2: Hey, welcome into a brand new weekend of the National Defense. My name is Randy Miller. We do this show for one reason and one reason only. We do it for our active duty military, our veterans, and their families. We're here for you. We love you. God bless you wherever you are in the world. Thank you so much for your service. Big show this week. We got Kevin Smith. You know him from everything. Clerks, Mallrats. He's done so much. Silent Bob. Kevin Smith is going to join us here and talk about how you can see him at some points around the country over the next few months. And then Zoe Deschanel, you know her as New Girl, and she's also got a band, a great duo that's traveling around the country to tell you about. And we're talking to John Bridgeland. John is the CEO and founder of a great organization called More Perfect, and it's built for service. We'll tell you more about that. 60 seconds of service and so much more this week only on the National Defense. And we love talking every time we have a chance to talk to somebody from TAPS. We're so excited about it. A tragedy assistance program for survivors. They provide such excellent help. It's a leading nonprofit that provides compassionate care and support to grieving military families. And they get a special project. This is cool. They're partnering with the NFL to honor fallen military heroes. And the NFL's got a pretty long history of supporting veterans. From September 8th to the 13th, they'll bring grieving military families to Melbourne, Australia for an unforgettable experience. And the families will attend a private 9/11 memorial service on September 10th at Australia's historic Shrine of Remembrance, and a pregame honor on the field during the NFL kickoff game in Australia. This is fantastic. And here to talk about it, Senior VP of Global Sports and Entertainment for TAPS, Diana Hosford. Diana, how are you?
3: I am great, Randy. Thanks so much for having me on. There is so much good energy and excitement around what we're doing that I'm thrilled to be able to chat with you today.
2: And you were talking to you. You're in Australia now, right?
3: Yeah, I just got here a couple of days ago, getting acclimated, getting excited, getting all of our things together. I'm already meeting with our Australian surviving families and connecting with them, and they're very excited, not only to have the experience of American football on Australian soil for the first time, but also for the opportunity to connect and bond and share with other survivors, especially from those in America. So it's a lot of great feeling here towards what we're doing.
2: Yeah, and you guys have been doing it since 1994. We hear so much about TAPS, and I think TAPS is now in a league of its own in terms of people can't even imagine, families can't imagine where they would be without TAPS. So to say that you guys fill a huge, huge gap, that's an understatement.
3: You know, Randy, you're so right. And I'll tell you, Bonnie Carroll, when she started TAPS, she filled a hole in the world, a hole in our country, right? And provided comfort, care, community, healing, and connection for families who lost a loved one, someone to walk the journey with them, no one ever felt alone. And by doing that, it created this incredible community of care and connection. That peer-based emotional support is really what, you know, is the core of TAPS, you know, a surviving spouse with another spouse or grieving parents being able to come together. And then knowing, like even for our active force, you know, we have military mentors who are, as you know, veterans or active service members who come and mentor our kids. And for some of them, it's just knowing that if anything happened to them, that TAPS would be there for their family. Mm. So it's this beautiful community that Bonnie has been able to create. That's just, as many people say, the family you didn't want, but you're so grateful you have when you need
2: right.
3: it.
2: Hey, T-Mobile recognizes the unwavering dedication and sacrifice of those who serve, have served, and the families who stand beside them. 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
1: We're talking to Diana Hosford here on the National Defense Senior VP at Global Sports Entertainment at TAPS. And so let's talk about some of these activities. This is, first of all, I can't imagine whoever came up with this idea, Diana. It's not small in scope. And I mean, logistically, just on that basis alone, it's a giant thing to tackle. But what an endeavor on the part of everybody, right?
14: Oh, gosh, the energy, the excitement. And I think what the NFL is doing, you know, you mentioned earlier, the footprint and the, like, warm embrace that the NFL has given to the military community.
1: Yeah.
14: You know, across the board through their Salute to Service Program, with the five different partners, you know, supporting active duty, military, supporting families, supporting, you know, families of the fallen. And through all the partners, they've been able to do, you know, amazing work with us, the opportunity to work with the international programming has been extraordinary. We've been a Salute to Service partner for more than a decade.

0: the NFL helps us make these moments and celebrate opportunities to remember them in a place that was meaningful to them, right? You know, a football game is a great opportunity. Families have wonderful memories of times together. So what the NFL has done with us, our first international opportunity, and we've been doing it since 2017, was with the London series. And oh my gosh, Randy, it's been amazing. We bring a delegation of bereaved families from the U.S. who either are fans of one of the teams competing, or their loved one lived, served, or died in England. And then we have a reciprocal delegation of British surviving family members. We connect them over, 5 days of hope, healing, and connection. We're all together in one hotel, and we do the historical, the cultural, the royal. We've done, beautiful events at the American Embassy and with the ambassador, and we've gone to events at the Tower of London, and we've had proper British tea. But we also go do a very... I know, it's fantastic.
1: That's so cool.
0: A meaningful experience with the team at practices and where the team can engage with the family and have it be personal. Meeting the family, reading the bio of the family. And then we go to the game, and there's an in-game recognition. Last year in London, we were able to unfurl the American flag at Tottenham Hotspur Stadium, which was extraordinary. So when the opportunity came to be that the NFL was going to Australia, I mean, it was fascinating for a whole host of reasons. Last year, TAPS was very honored to be working with the Department of Veterans Affairs Australia. There was a Royal Commission in Australia into suicide in the veteran and military service and how it impacted the bereaved families. So we worked with the Department of Veterans Affairs and held a pilot of TAPS Australia, which was a peer mentor training and suicide prevention, intervention, postvention for families bereaved by suicide in Australia. So we did that last year and coupled it with beautiful, meaningful moments of families climbing the Sydney Harbour Bridge at dawn and hearing a roll call of their fallen loved ones, as the sun is rising on and the sunlight hitting the opera house and we're on top of the bridge. It was just an incredible moment, the dawning of a new day almost of the country and the community recognizing those who died by suicide. So we had done that last summer. So when the opportunity came up, I said to our incredible friends at the NFL, if this Australia game works within the season, we'd love to do it. And we have an incredible community of bereaved families who would really benefit from it. And then when the game was announced at the beginning of the season, and that would be a 9/11 game,
1: right?
0: All of the pieces came together, Randy, in this really beautiful way, and it's been an honor and a privilege and a joy. And I just can't believe we're almost there.
1: Yeah, well, yeah, everything else that's surrounding the special ceremonies and special events, you throw in the 25th anniversary of 9/11. And so I can't even imagine how special all of this is going to be together, Diana. But certainly for the families, certainly for you all, but also I think for the players in the NFL, there's so many players in the NFL that really have a heart for the military and for veterans and for people in general, but very close to the hearts with those players. And it gives them an opportunity, I think, to kind of show their appreciation for everything that they're doing for the country, don't you?
0: Oh my gosh, absolutely. And we've seen it, for more than a decade, we've seen those moments where typically when we engage with an NFL team around Salute to Service, which is in the month of November, we have identified families whose loved ones loved any particular team in the league. And we work with the family and we work with the team, and players are identified and they wear the initials of fallen service members on their helmets for the game.
1: Oh, wow.
0: So it's all very personal. This is, the surviving parents of, of a 19-year-old service member who's died and he grew up loving, XYZ team, any team in the league. And they, the parents have, maybe it was their only child, right? And they have the size 2T jersey and they have the 6T jersey and they have all the jerseys from all the years that their son grew up in. And,

0: and then to be able to honor his life and service with his favorite team, often in the stadium, maybe where he went as a little boy, or, you know, in the town where they all would come together on a Sunday and barbecue and, you know, and watch the game together as a family. So when those players can do something that is so personal, I mean, they're literally wearing the initials of someone who has, you know, served and died for our country on their helmet. And represent them and honor them. It's really powerful and personal. And we've seen some of these incredible bonds that the families and the players make.
1: Oh, I'll bet.
0: For years.
1: I'll bet. And
0: it's amazing. There's one player who would, he's gone to the little boy's school and read books, and he's done all the, Ben Garland, who played for the Atlanta Falcons.
1: Oh, sure.
0: He became like best, because Ben was also, you know, in the service, right? So it was a really meaningful connection. And this family, you know, they had Ben over for, it was like he came for the birthday party. He went to the school and read books to the class. And it was just like this incredible personal connection. And so it's just another beautiful way for, you know, the league to recognize the team, the ownership. But then for those players, to your point, to be able to make that connection is, you know, I think priceless for all of us, right? It's such a,
1: it comes
0: to be something really powerful.
1: It really does. It just makes you feel great that, you know, those kind of hearts are out there. And Diana, thank you so much for everything that TAPS is doing and has done. I would encourage everybody to go to TAPS.org. And finally, Diana, 49ers and Rams, you got a dog in that fight?
0: You know, both teams have been historically wonderful to TAPS, whether it's been Salute to Service games, financial support. You know, they have both been wonderful. So I hate to be the one who says, I hope it's a good game and everyone has fun. But I hope it's a good game and everyone has fun.
1: That's right.
0: That this is the beginning of, you know, more to come in Australia. I will say the Australian military and our partners here and the beautiful event we'll do at the Shrine, we have been so warmly welcomed. I think that this will be a really beautiful experience, and I'm excited for the NFL. I'm excited for Australia. I'm really excited for TAPS.
1: That's so cool.
0: Our precious family. So we're going to be arriving tomorrow.
1: Oh boy, that's going to be great. And maybe a little shrimp on the...
0: Oh gosh, shrimp on the barbie. We're going to try all sorts of things. And that's the thing, when we come here and we brought these families who have, you know, 9/11 connection or connection, we even have families of American families who have connections to Australia. You know, we want to do those things. We're going to take the families to go and see koalas.
1: That's
0: great. We're going to take them to go see the March of the Penguins.
1: Oh,
0: wow. We're going to do some things that are classic Australia.
1: That's great.
0: So they can really get a sense and a flavor for it. And then, of course, the very beautiful ceremony that we'll have with the Shrine of Remembrance will be a wonderful recognition of life and service for what happened on that day and then every day after for those who answered the call and lived and died courageously for our country.
1: Here's a crazy question for you. Is it going to be streamed at all?
0: It's going to be on, I think it's going to be on Netflix. So I think we'll have opportunity. Is it?
1: I know the game. For sure. Yeah.
0: I'm sorry. Were you asking about the Shrine event?
1: I was going to ask you about the Shrine event and anything else that TAPS is doing. I would imagine it's probably going to stream on your website.
0: So there'll definitely be things on our social media. I know our team is going to be really on top of it. So, you know, our Instagram, our Facebook, X, I'm sure we'll even have some things on LinkedIn. So there'll be lots of opportunities to sort of catch up with what we're doing. I do believe you'll be able to find some elements of the Shrine event throughout the NFL coverage. I imagine that they'll want to document this incredibly meaningful opportunity that they've been able to help us create. And that's one of the things that's so powerful, Randy, is that they help us make these moments.
1: Yeah.
0: Now, for years, you know, the first few years of our working with the league, they said, look, we love meeting the families. We love these, seeing them joyful. But we really want to be part of the healing. And so they fund programs and they support programs that help people along the journey that are not just going to a football game and honoring life and service, which is incredibly powerful, but they
1: right.
0: they support things that help families on the journey, and that's really a gift for us.
1: And Diane, I'm so glad you said that, because it's not a one and done. It's not, you know, we did this. I mean, you guys continue to support these families and all the other families that TAPS is involved with. So it's such a great organization. Diana, thank you so much for what you're doing. Thank you for the time, and have a great time over there in Australia. That every one of those experiences sounds fantastic.
0: Well, thank you. And thank you for helping share the message and the mission of the organization. We're all very grateful.
1: Absolutely. We'll be right back here in the National Defense.
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11: ABC News, I'm Chuck Sievertson, calling on the global community today to end using war as a primary instrument of international relations. In his words, Iran's foreign minister, Abbas Araghchi.
12: A dangerous pattern has now taken shape, a pattern in which military force is no longer used as a last resort, but has turned into a permanent mechanism for redesigning the political and security landscape of the region.
11: Iranian official on the Telegram social media channel to the global town hall in Indonesia today. Israel's president today pardoned the combat medic who in 2017 shot dead at close range a badly wounded Palestinian attacker who had stabbed a soldier in the occupied West Bank. Health officials warn of a possible exposure to measles at children's hospitals in Philadelphia. And officials say possibly exposed infants are being offered preventative antibody treatment. This is ABC News.
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14: I saw your face today, but I just turned my head away, your face against the tree.
1: Welcome back to the National Defense. It's Randy Miller, and this is so great. We have one of my favorites with us. Zooey Deschanel is with us here. Of course, you know her from New Girl, and such a great show, Jessica. And now she's going to be singing at a city near you. Zooey, how are you?
0: Yeah, I'm great. How about you?
1: Great. Listen, I got to tell you, I enjoyed New Girl so much, and two or three years ago, had our first interview with your buddy Jake Johnson, and he is hysterical.
0: He is, yeah. He's so funny.
1: Oh my gosh! I mean, I didn't know what to expect, and the guy was just just goes on and on and on and on, right?
0: Yeah, he is hilarious.
1: Hey, let me talk to you about this this tour here, She and Him. And I guess we found out first that you could sing with when you did Baby, It's Cold Outside in Elf with Will Ferrell. But you've got such a beautiful voice. I just listened to I Thought I
0: Thank
1: Saw
0: you.
1: Your Face Today and also listened to part of the Brian Wilson album. How long have you guys been together?
0: Oh, thank you. We've been making music for 20 years.
1: Okay, wow, okay.
0: And I've been writing music my whole life. So, yeah, it's my musician journey has been parallel to my, you know, journey as an actor as well.
1: Yeah, so did you get into music before acting?
0: Same time, because I did musical theater growing up, and okay. I took piano and always wrote music from, like, probably when I was, like, 11, I started writing music, and songs and you know, just always sang. And so yeah, I love it. It's a really special part of my life. And yeah, and we're making our maybe seventh record now, and
1: wow.
0: We yeah, and so we're doing a tour that's like basically we call it Pump Up the Volumes. It's our first three records, basically volume one, volume two, and volume three, and it's all our like my original songs that we've recorded. So
1: that's so cool. We're talking to Zooey Deschanel here on the National Defense, and the tour goes mainly West Coast, I guess. I know you're going to be in.
0: Oh no, we have East Coast. We have New York. We're in New York, DC,
1: okay.
0: Boston. We're Chicago, Seattle, Portland, LA, San Francisco.
1: Chicago. Boy, I bet they embrace you guys in Chicago.
0: Yeah.
1: I mean, that's such a...
0: Oh, yeah, we love Chicago.
1: Such a great city.
0: Great town.
1: And you're going to be in in Seattle?
0: Yes, I love Seattle. I'm really excited.
1: Yeah, that is...
0: Got a lot of family there.
1: That is so cool. And so are people surprised when they see you on stage singing? Or are they...
0: Well, you know, I have... No, because I have a lot of people who know my music. There are a lot of people who, like... I have, like, you know, people who just know my music. There are people who come up and just know She and Him. So it's kind of interesting. I mean, you know, when you're on a TV show, you got like really marketed, and when you know you're in films, and you know, we're an indie band, so it's like we have like less marketing. I've had less marketing in my music, which is kind of by design. But yeah, I mean, I would say we have just as many, you know, like not maybe just as many, but I have a lot of people that just know my music or know both. Yeah, you know?
1: Me too. Now,
0: so it's
1: me,
0: great.
1: I'm in that group.
0: Yeah.
1: Did I see where you're going to portray Mama Cass of the Mamas and the Papas?
0: Oh, no.
1: No?
0: I don't think so. No.
1: Yeah, it says she's attached to a star in Dreamin' Wild, a biopic where she will portray legendary singer. Oh.
0: No. I did a movie actually in Spokane called Dreamin' Wild, but it's not about Mama Cass.
1: Oh, okay. All right.
0: Yeah.
1: I wondered how that was going to work.
0: It's an entirely different story, but it came out a few years ago. Yeah.
1: I wondered how that was going to work. But
0: with Casey Affleck. Yeah, that was a really good, sweet movie, and I had a great time in Spokane shooting it.
1: Now, so obviously you're a fan of the Beach Boys and Brian Wilson. Who else did you like from that era?
0: Yeah, huge.
1: I would imagine Joni Mitchell.
0: Oh yeah, I love Joni Mitchell. You know, Carole King, Beatles, Zombies, Kinks. Yeah, I'm a real, I would say, like, anything that happened before I was born is interesting to me.
1: Right. Right, when the music was good. Well, you know who you're...
0: good music.
1: Your voice reminds me of Karen Carpenter for some reason.
0: Oh, my God. Thank you. I love Karen Carpenter.
1: Oh, man.
0: She is one of my favorites.
1: She had one of the most pure voices, you know, around.
0: And I love her.
1: Yeah.
0: She's a huge influence on my singing, for sure. She was an amazing artist. An incredible drummer, too.
1: Yes. That was very underrated.
0: Yeah.
1: Yeah, for sure.
0: Yeah. If you look her up on YouTube, you can see videos of her drumming, and she was just, like, spectacular.
1: Really good. And I see that where you are engaged to one of the Property Brothers.
0: I am.
1: Did you get the good-looking one?
0: Yes, I got the good-looking one. No, they're both good looking, but you know, I'm biased. I'm biased towards Jonathan.
1: Congratulations, by the way.
0: Thank you so much.
1: And is he going on tour with you?
0: He'll come to a bunch of the shows. Yeah, he always tries to catch as many as he can whenever I'm on tour. Yeah,
1: and he's
0: very supportive.
1: what kind of what size venues are we talking about here?
0: Mostly like nice theaters.
1: Oh, that's great.
0: Yeah, I don't know all the capacities, but yeah, like really nice places to see.
1: But still kind of intimate.
0: We got good venues. Yeah, not crazy, not arenas. Like
1: now,
0: theaters.
1: If you go to sheandhim.com, you can check out where Zoe's going to be, and just all over the place.
0: Yeah.
1: And is that is that something you look forward to? Is it something that is a lot of work?
0: I'm very excited.
1: Yeah, yeah.
0: I mean, it's a lot of work, but it's really fun and always a great challenge.
1: Yeah, that is so cool. What's coming up as far as acting for you?
0: You know, I just had a film that went to the Toronto Film Festival, and I'm really excited about it. It's not with a distributor yet, but hopefully soon, and hopefully people will go out and see that once it comes out. It's called Trash Mountain with Caleb Heron. Caleb Heron's an amazing stand-up and actor, and he co-wrote the movie. It's based on his life, and it's a really, really sweet story. I think people will really like it.
1: You've got such a great sense of humor. Who's your favorite stand-up right now, besides Caleb?
0: Gosh.
1: There's so many good ones out there right now.
0: Alex Edelman? You know him?
1: Not sure. I know. I interviewed a guy named Jared Freed the other day. I had never heard of that guy.
0: Oh, yeah.
1: He's
0: hysterical. Yeah, he's really funny.
1: Yeah.
0: Yeah, he's really funny. Yeah, yeah.
1: So just so you know, Zoe, our audience is mainly active duty military veterans and their families.
0: I love it.
1: Do you have any military in your family?
0: I don't, but major admiration for the military. I'm stoked to be talking to everybody. Like, you guys are heroes.
1: Thank you for that. I'm not a veteran either, but so it's, I just kind of consider this my service to them, and
0: I love that.
1: Honor to do it.
0: I'm always, it's the amount of discipline and dedication it takes to
1: that's why I'm not a veteran.
0: Incredible.
1: Yeah, exactly.
0: Absolutely incredible. Yeah.
1: If you go to sheandhim.com, you can check out everywhere that they are going to be. Zoe, such a pleasure to talk to you. Thank you so much for the time.
0: Such a pleasure. Thank you so much. I appreciate it.
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0: Welcome back to the National Defense. It's Randy Miller, and we're so excited about an event that's happening again this year, which is a fantastic event called Face the Fight. It was launched 3 years ago by USAA and founding partners Reach Resilience and the Humana Foundation, and with a mission to dramatically reduce veteran suicide and the stigma surrounding veteran mental health. To date, Face the Fight has impacted 1.4 million lives and has provided more than $41 million in grants to fund programs to support those kind of interventions. And joining us here, Scotty Hastings is a remarkable individual, Army veteran, Purple Heart recipient. He's one of the headlining acts at the Grand Ole Opry tonight for Face the Fight. And we have Jenna Herrera. Jenna is also with USAA, head of corporate impact. Jenna, how are you?
1: I'm doing well. How are you doing?
0: Doing great. And this is the third year for this?
1: It is the third year running.
0: I can't believe the amount of money and grants that you guys have already produced in 3 years for this. That's fantastic.
1: Yes, we're pretty proud of the progress. You know, that $40 million has gone into screening over a million veterans and training over 80,000 clinicians, in particular providing this level of care. And we're extremely proud that we're on track to save over 10,000 lives by 2032.
0: Wow, that's incredible. And this is the eve of World Suicide Prevention Day. You know, it's sad that we're always talking about that, right? I mean, it seems like there's so many programs, so many good organizations out there that are dealing with this on a daily basis. And thank you guys for doing that. Scotty, how excited are you to perform tonight?
2: Man, anytime I get to jump on the Grand Ole Opry stage, it is it's a magical moment. Absolutely. Very excited.
0: So now it's going to be you, Trace Atkins, Chris Young, the U.S. Army Chorus,
2: yes,
0: and some other people. That's quite the lineup.
2: Yeah. It's an honor to be able to share a stage with some incredible artists, some of which I've been listening to my whole life.
0: I got a great story about Trace Atkins. The first time I was doing a morning show on a country station in Kansas City, and Trace came in when he was just starting out. And of course, he had that big deep voice and talking to me. and we had an equalizer on the control board. So I said, this isn't going to work. And so I lowered my voice to match his. So, all right, Trace, tell me about yourself. And he's never forgotten that. So please remind him tonight that Randy Miller says hello in a deep voice.
2: I will, for sure.
1: In a deep voice.
2: In a deep voice. I'll try to go as low as I can.
0: Yeah. your song, Till the Last Shot's Fired. Wow. What a great anthem that is. What a great song. And you collaborated with Dolly Parton and Lee Bryce. I mean, the timing could not have been better.
2: Yeah, you know, it was such an incredible project. You know, I first heard that song when I was at Walter Reed, and it was the Trace Atkins version, which is amazing that I get to share the stage with him tonight. But I heard that song and it changed everything for me, man. It was I was at Walter Reed, and it was, you know, when I heard that song, it flipped everything. It was like, you know, I decided to stop feeling sorry for myself, and I decided that I was going to go out there and I was going to live my life to the fullest for my buddies who would never have the opportunity. And you know, it was just incredible that Lee Bryce and Dolly Parton wanted to be a part of it. And, you know, I can't thank them enough for not only being a part of my song, but a part of my journey and part of my story.
0: I mean, think about your life, man. I mean, talk about a full circle moment from being in Afghanistan and being almost killed and being a Walter Reed, and now being able to perform that song with Trace Atkins for an important event like Face the Fight. Can you take all of that in?
2: You know, I try to. it's incredible. It truly is. I mean, I never thought in a million years that this is what I'd be doing with my life, let alone being able to, like I said, share a moment and share the stage with, you know, the legends and icons that I've looked up to my whole life. And yeah, it's surreal for sure.
0: And have you been singing your whole life?
2: Yeah, you know, I always sang my whole life, just like as a hobby. I never in a million years thought it would ever be

0: career. But, you know, I grew up just singing as a hobby. And yeah, that's as far as it went back then.
1: Yeah. Hey, Jenna, you going to jump on stage and sing a few tonight?
2: Absolutely not.
0: Yeah, I'm going to bring her up. She's going to sing it. We're going to sing a duet. Absolutely.
2: I'll be cheering emphatically from the audience.
1: You know, I mentioned to you, Jenna, I've done a lot of work with USAA, and it's just, it just boggles my mind how involved USAA is in so many important things involving the military and veterans. And this is just another great example of that. And it's so funny. I mean, USAA is so big that you can mention something to one person, they have no idea it's going on. I mean, there's so many different moving parts and everything. But just talk about, though, just logistically getting something of this magnitude done 3 years in a row.
2: Yeah, you know, I think when you put into perspective the issue that we're attempting to tackle together, being veteran suicide, I don't think we can ever do too much. And so to orchestrate and pull off an event like Face the Fight Night at the Opry seems small in comparison to the service and sacrifice of our veterans and our active duty service members. But it is a big undertaking, you know, and trying to identify the right artists and pulling them together on country music's biggest stage and also balancing the celebration of our service members and veterans with the weight of the topic of, you know, mental health and veteran suicide. I mean, it is certainly quite the undertaking, and it's an honor to have the chance to work with our partners at Humana Foundation and Reach Resilience and the Elizabeth Dole Foundation to organize nights like tonight. It truly is an honor.
1: Scotty, you talked about the song kind of pulled you out of where you were. What are some other things that you would encourage people to do that find themselves in that kind of a situation? I know that, you know, a lot has been said about just reaching out, right?
0: Yeah.
1: Buddy checks and things like that. Mm-hmm. Talk about that a little bit.
0: Yeah, you know, definitely reaching out to each other. I mean, you know, us veterans, we're very tight, close-knit community. And, you know, I think, you know, peer-to-peer conversations can be massive. And but also there are so many nonprofits like Face the Fight, that like USAA, like so many people out there that are trying to help. And I think that it's important just to, you know, see what's available, find the resources, go to wefacethefight.org and see what resources are available for you to just try something and just see if it helps. You never know. I mean, it could end up changing your life the way that music did for me.
1: Yeah, it's incredible. I mean, your journey, I guess it was just a chance encounter with a record label person that you bumped into.
0: Yeah. You know, I was doing music as therapy and playing on Broadway here in Nashville. And it was, you know, for me, it was just therapeutic. I never thought in a million years it'd ever be a career. But I started talking to a guy that was selling my mom a car, who happened to be connected in Nashville. His dad was the president and CEO of the first record label that I ever signed to. And,
1: oh, wow.
0: And you know, it just, like I said, this career and me singing, it just kind of grew wings and became so much more than I ever thought it would be.
1: How can you not bump into a record label executive in Nashville?
0: I know. I feel like they're everywhere out here, right?
1: I know. That's so cool. That's great. And now you got another album coming out?
0: I do. I have a single coming out very shortly. It's called Grateful. And it's my story in a song, honestly. And it pays homage to the people that were there to support me and believed in me. And it is truly special to me. And I'm very excited for it to be out.
1: That's cool, man. And I know that all of your fellow veterans are cheering you on. Just as you're cheering them on. So it's so great that you guys are doing this tonight. Congratulations on another outstanding event. Can't wait to see how it goes. Is this going to be streamed at all, Jenna?
0: Yeah, so if you go on your AM radio station, WSM Radio streams they've been 100 years strong now.
1: Oh,
0: on
1: yeah,
0: the radio,
1: man.
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1: Oh.

0: That's so cool. I'm glad we can do that. That's great. That is really cool, especially with WSM. What a legendary set of call letters that is.
1: 100 years is insane.
0: Yeah, that's great. Well, thank you guys for the time. Have a great time tonight. And I know it's going to be very impactful. And thanks for doing this again.
2: Thank you. Appreciate you.
0: We'll be right back here in the National Defense.
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7: From ABC News, I'm Chuck Sievertson. Health officials warn of a possible exposure to measles at children's hospitals in Philadelphia and Pittsburgh. In Philadelphia, officials say possibly exposed infants are being offered preventative antibody treatment. ABC News medical contributor and pediatrician, Dr. Alok Patel.
8: Measles can result in hospitalizations and lifelong debilitation. So this really does take a all-hands-on-deck approach to combat the misinformation, make sure people are getting these shots in time for their kids, especially now that school is in session.
7: The global community must stop using war as a primary instrument of international relations, in his words, says Iran's foreign minister, Abbas Araghchi.
9: Decades of foreign intervention, military pressure, and endless wars in the Middle East have proven an undeniable truth. Military intervention does not create security, and the exertion of pressure and coercion does not lead to peace.
7: Iranian official on the Telegram social media channel to the global town hall being held in Jakarta, Indonesia. Saudi Arabia today confirmed that Yemen's Houthi rebels, who are backed by Iran, tried to attack its capital with a ballistic missile, the first targeting of Riyadh since the escalation in fighting. Saudis say the missile was shot down. Israel's president today pardoned the combat medic who in 2017 shot dead at close range a badly wounded Palestinian attacker who had stabbed a soldier in the occupied West Bank. With drivers already seeing higher gasoline prices, Holly Alfano, head of the Independent Lubricant Manufacturers Association, says most suppliers of motor oil still have inventory, but price hikes could be ahead.
10: The largest facility that produces Group 3 was hit by an Iranian missile early on in the war. It's going to be offline for at least another year.
7: Heavy rain flood watches stretch from Cedar Rapids, Iowa, to just south of Milwaukee. 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
7: Several hundred protesters gathered outside the President John F. Kennedy Center Friday to voice their opposition to President Trump's takeover ABC's Whit Johnson.
11: Protesters formed a human chain around the barricades that surrounded the camp.

0: Kennedy Center. Some were artists who have performed at the venue in the past. This week, President Trump threatened to tear down the building if his name was not put on it. Last year, Trump installed himself as chairman of the Kennedy Center after firing the board and installing his own hand-picked trustees.
1: New laws about claiming property looted by the Nazis.
2: The Nazis stole over 600,000 works of art from Jewish families, collectors, and museums across Europe. One lawsuit filed in federal court in Los Angeles by the daughters of a Holocaust survivor demanding the return of their late mother's work that she was forced to paint while at Auschwitz. That's where it's currently displayed. The other suit filed in L.A. Superior Court wants a nearly 600-year-old painting of Adam and Eve returned from Pasadena's Norton Simon Museum. Both museums say they legally hold title to the works. Brian Clark, ABC News.
1: Law enforcement in Mississippi pledged the largest security presence ever for a football game in the state tonight. Amid these tensions, is ABC's Danny New.
3: LSU is heading to Ole Miss for a top 10 showdown. LSU head coach Lane Kiffin, who used to coach Ole Miss just last year and then left right before the playoffs started. So mid-season, basically, to go coach LSU.
1: Game 7:30 p.m. Eastern tonight on ABC. Chuck Sievertson, ABC News.
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6: 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I am your host, Steve Summers. Before we jump in today, let me take a step back because I remember this conversation like it was yesterday. I was talking to Dr. Neil Levin just a few years ago, and I asked him, I said, Dr. Levin, if you were stuck on a desert island, what key nutrients would you take? Because, you know, it's confusing for us. There are so many vitamins out there. What is the most important one? If you're like me, I don't want to take 10 to 20 pills a day. I just don't. So anyway, Dr. Levin said, Steve, we're working on this. A few years went by, and folks, here we are today. And on the show to talk with us about that, Dr. Neil Levin is here. He's a chiropractor, nutritionist, and high-level advisor to Purity Products. Dr. Levin, I remember that conversation. I do. Welcome back to the show.
7: You know, that's funny. I remember that conversation as well, and you weren't the only one who had asked me that. I've had so many patients over the years ask me just about that. Doc, you know, if you were stuck on a desert island and you could only have one thing, what would it be? Or, Doc, I don't want to take... I'm giving them 5 or 6 formulas. Doc, I just want one thing. And this super pill is the answer to that question. I brought that question back to Purity Products and I said, look, this is getting unruly. I mean, I'm giving my patients a multi. I'm giving them fish oil and krill oil. If they're over 45, they need the CoQ10. Mm-hmm. All the multis are underpowered in terms of vitamin D. So I'm giving them vitamin D. The B12s and all these multis are wrong. Folks over 50, 60 can't absorb it. I'm giving them a B12.
6: Right.
7: And it was getting that they're walking out of here with a bag of pills and they're rolling their eyes at me. So I said to Purity, I'm like, guys, we got to come up with one super formula is what I called it. And they came back. It took them about a year to do it.
6: Wow.
7: And they came back with the super pill. And this is the answer. This is your krill oil. It's your fish oil. It's your CoQ10. This has got as much lutein, Steve, as an eye formula, a full 10 milligrams of a very high-end lutein. It's got the astaxanthin for the eyes. Wow. See, there's 2,000 international units of vitamin D. This has got the right B12 for folks in their 50s, 60s, 70s to give them that energy that they want. This is the answer. If you're only going to take one thing, hands down, the super pill is it.
6: Well, I remember the conversation very well. And to be fair, it had to have been one of those ding light bulb moments, right? I mean, this is actually huge because there is no other multivitamin on the market, at least I know of, that does this.
7: Yeah, there is none. And, you know, it's like, what do you need to take? Let's check the boxes. What do people have to take? You have to take an omega-3, whether it's fish oil or krill oil.
6: Check.
7: I like both because that's just critical for brain health and heart health, visual health. It makes your skin look great. It makes all the cells of the body work effectively. According to a recent study, 98% of us are low in omega-3s, you must take an omega-3. That's in here. You have to take vitamin D. If you're above Atlanta, let's say, you have to take vitamin D because for the whole winter, you're not making any. And then if you slather on the sunscreen in the summer, you're still not making any. And vitamin D is critical for everything. It signals to a tenth of the human genome. It's important for muscle health, eye health, immune health, brain health, happy mood. You want to feel good. It's your vitamin D. You got to get that in there. The average multi-Steve is going to give you 400 international units. That's a joke. The Super Pill has a full 2,000 international units.
4: That's huge.
7: Of vitamin D.
4: That's huge.
7: A meaningful dose.
4: Yeah.
7: And the list goes on and on. It's 100 milligrams of CoQ10. It's the right B12. So what I hear from my patients, that let's say they come in on a Monday and they're, you know, have some neck pain or back pain. I want to see them again later in the week. They come in and they're like, wow, doc, this makes a difference. This isn't like a regular multi where you take it and you hope it's going to work.
4: Right.
7: This is like, wow, I feel better. Once people start on the Super Pill, this is just something they get over and over and over.
4: Well, the way I view this, so this is kind of a next generation new frontier of supplementation. It's where one simple pill that you have in your elite multi that you're talking about, an elite omega-3, you said, with krill oil and fish oil, and then you augment that with the cellular energizers like coenzyme Q10, talked about astaxanthin and lutein for the eyes and skin, and even ginkgo, which I don't think you mentioned, for brain health. Now, that is a great idea right there, because we get a little bit older, things slow down. Ginkgo is great for brain health. I mean, does this all surprise you that it's never been done before?
7: You know, I've always been surprised that it hasn't been done before, but, you know, I don't get involved in the intrinsics, but when I talk to Jan over there at Purity, Jason over there, you know, this took them over a year to put together, because to get everything stabilized, because with the fish oil and the krill oil and then the multi, to make everything work just right wasn't easy. But then the benefits are so great. Let's go to this recent study. This is a recent large randomized study. This is on multivitamins.
4: This would be interesting.
7: Let me tell you something. The multivitamin they used isn't half the multi we're talking about right now. So this is a randomized, double-blind, placebo-controlled study performed by researchers, Steve, from Wake Forest University School of Medicine in collaboration with Brigham and Women's Hospital in Boston. That's an affiliate of Harvard. So very high-end study. 2,262 older men and women, average age 72. This was published in September 2022, so very recent.
4: Yeah.
7: What the researchers found was nothing less than shocking. They did this study over 3 years. They gave them cognitive tests at baseline. So that's thinking tests. How is this person thinking? Okay. Everybody was normal cognitively when the test began.
4: Mm-hmm.
7: Now, 3 years later, they redid the cognitive test. Some were on placebo, of course. Some were on the multi. The multivitamin slowed cognitive decline, Steve, by 60%.
4: No way.
7: You would have thought this would have been trumpeted from the hilltops, but you know what? The media, they love to come out and pan vitamins. So when, God forbid, a study comes out that doesn't show the vitamin did an amazing job, that's big headlines. Yeah. But this,
4: 60.
7: This is major, and it's from Harvard. It's from Wake Forest, Brigham Young Hospital. It cut down cognitive decline by 60%. So that's just outstanding.
4: That's
7: Let me
4: amazing.
7: Tell you something. The multi we're talking about here, the Super Pill, is order of magnitudes better. You know, just the nutrients are better. So you asked me about ginkgo before.
4: Yes.
7: So when you combine a multi with ginkgo biloba, which has wonderful support for the brain, along with krill oil and fish oil, incredible support for the brain, B vitamins, so important for the brain, and then you add our elite lutein, which has tons of brain benefits, along with skin benefits and eye benefits, this becomes just an outstanding brain formula, on top of it being great for the heart and energy. The first thing people are going to notice is energy. But this is going to work. This is protecting your brain. We all want to age gracefully. The Super Pill is going to help you do just that.
4: You mentioned something a while ago, why it took a year to develop this. Purity Products has been around for 25 plus years now, so they don't do anything halfway. I mean, you put the components together, and you want to make sure that it works. And when it does, you want to tell people about it, just like the Super Pill. It can deliver a multiple mode of action that goes way beyond just a basic multivitamin. And it boils down to what you like to call a difference maker in nutritional technologies. If you can, explain the savings here and why this is so advanced. Because I know savings is so important for so many people out there.
7: Wow, that is like such a great point. Because, you know, people used to complain about the sheer amount of stuff I would give them, right? Mm. But they were also rolling their eyes at my receptionist when she gives them the number for the cost of it. Because if you're talking about, if you go out and buy a very top quality multivitamin, and then you're going to get some krill oil and some fish oil, and you're going to get CoQ10, and the top selling CoQ10 brand is 100 milligrams. We have 100 milligrams right here. Mm-hmm. You're going to get an eye formula with 10 milligrams of a very good lutein, and you're going to get a vitamin D formula and maybe a high-end B12.
8: Yeah.
7: I don't see you doing it for less than $200. And you know, the fact that since you're bringing up money, the fact that Purity is letting folks try a full 1 month supply of this for $9.95, I mean, that is really, you know why they do it, Steve?
8: Why?
7: Because they want people to try it. They know this is a superior product. Once people see, wow, this is really a lot better than what I was taking, they're going to want to continue.
8: You know, I think this is a good time to clarify how Purity can claim things like better joint comfort in just 7 days with a Purity Super Pill. Because, hey, let's be honest here. I mean, you can't get this benefit from a regular multi out there. It just doesn't exist. Characterize why adding the omega-3s to Purity Super Pill really leverages the science of these omega-3s from krill to reduce joint pain from exercise and activity in just 7 days.
7: This is a great study. This is double-blind, placebo-controlled out of the Journal of the American College of Nutrition. And Steve, this was done on only 300 milligrams of krill oil. It was a high-end krill oil, but it's 300 milligrams. Mm-hmm. We use 500 milligrams of krill oil, and we use something called phospho-boost krill oil. So what have they done here? They've taken out more of the sea salts, mm-hmm. and by doing that, they concentrate up the omega-3s and the phospholipids, and this is a really, really good krill oil. So you're going to get this benefit and then some. So in this study, in just 7 days, the folks that had knee discomfort, and I think these folks, if I remember correctly, were in their 50s. In just 7 days, Steve, they were 28% more comfortable.
8: Wow.
7: They didn't do anything different. They weren't exercising or using PT or taking NSAIDs. They added krill oil.
8: Right.
7: In 30 days, they were 38% more comfortable. Now, researchers didn't stop there. They checked their joint flexibility, their joint functionality, all improved. On top of that, they measured something called C-reactive protein, which is a marker of inflammation, and we want to see that go down. And in this study, the folks on krill oil, C-reactive protein moved nicely in the right direction, showing that not only were people more comfortable, more functional, but their blood levels of this substance, C-reactive protein, were improved. So all around, tremendous benefit. This happened in 7 days. So I can say unequivocally that if you have joint discomfort, especially knee joint discomfort, because mm-hmm. that's what this study was on, just krill oil seems to work just wonderful for making people more comfortable. So if you get this Purity Super Pill and you have the common aches and pains that come along with aging or overuse or being a weekend warrior, once you start to use this for about 7 days, you should feel more comfortable.
8: Well, this is a win-win because if you take something that's going to make you feel better, going to make your joints feel better, you're going to want to exercise and have more activity on top of that. So
7: that's universal. Yeah, yeah. When I'm a chiropractor, so I see that all the time. They come in here, they're complaining, I can't exercise, I can't play golf, I can't play tennis, hiking's not comfortable anymore, I can't play with grandkids, everything hurts. And I start adjusting them, and once they feel better, they get back to doing the things they want to do. So yes, any therapy, any intervention that's going to help folks feel more comfortable tends to make them happier. And when you're happier and you're more comfortable, what do? You want to get back to your life, whether it's tennis or golf or hiking or playing with the grandkids or shopping or just doing more things.
8: And I think, Dr. Levin, this is a perfect time to remind our listeners about the great news here in this special offer. 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

0: 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I'll give out that number here in just a couple of minutes. Let's bring Dr. Neil Levin back online here with us. And as you're talking, I'm sitting here hearing this cash register going off. If I was to go out and swallow all 15 to 20 vitamin pills a day with somewhere between $200 and $300 a month, you've gone through this whole litany of things. But one of the things that you haven't mentioned just yet, you've checked off literally all of the boxes here, but you insisted that Purity include 100 milligrams of coenzyme Q10 in this formula. Now, that's for energy, right?
1: Yeah. Now, if you go to the average, big box store, club store, the best-selling CoQ10 has 100 milligrams of CoQ10. That's a good amount of CoQ10. Mm-hmm. So we have 100 milligrams of CoQ10. Now, why is CoQ10 important anyway? 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
0: Okay.
1: When you eat some food, whether it's fat, carbohydrates, protein, the body takes those, it absorbs them, it brings them to the cells. Once in the cells, it gets into the mitochondria. And those are your little blast furnaces. That's where you turn food into cellular energy. Well, one of the linchpins to turn food into cellular energy is CoQ10. Mm-hmm. You need lots of CoQ10 to effectively make your food into cellular energy. Now, when you were 20, Steve, you made oodles of CoQ10. By the time you're 70, that number is cut in half. So when you look at a 70-year-old, they're not really moving like a 20-year-old, right? So but the question becomes, can you by orally ingesting CoQ10 in supplement form, bump your levels back up? And the answer is yes. But CoQ10, it's absorbable, but when you take it with krill oil, it goes up. So maybe 4 or 5 times better absorbed.
0: Nice.
1: And that's what we have it. We have in this krill oil, fish oil matrix. Now, one other point in CoQ10, for those out there listening that take a statin drug, and a ton of folks over 50 are on statins. They're one of the best-selling drugs out there, and we're not going to pass judgment on statins here, but the point is, if you're using a statin to lower your cholesterol because your doctor told you to, one of the side effects of statins is myalgias, is muscle pain, is discomfort. I see this all the time as a chiropractor. Mm-hmm. Folks come in and they tell me about that. It's widely held belief is that one of the reasons people get these myalgias, these muscle aches and pains from statins, is because it lowers your CoQ10 even more. So if you're taking a statin, it's going to lower your CoQ10. So if you're on statins, you absolutely want a multi that has CoQ10. You want to get that CoQ10 in there. The point is, isn't it nice to know when you're taking the super pill, this also becomes your CoQ10 formula in a very absorbable omega-3 matrix.
0: Exactly. And I'm so glad you addressed that because the energy factor in this is so vitally important. If you just join us, we're talking to Dr. Neil Levin with Purity Products. You know, one of the many ingredients in here that is a clinically validated nutrient is called lutein. So, when you consider how much is in the Purity Super Pill multivitamin, Dr. Levin, Purity Super Pill, I would say, 40 times more here? Is that right? That's a big deal.
1: It's funny that you say that because I was just looking at the supplement facts panel on the leading multi just now when you started asking me this question, mm-hmm. and they have 0.25 milligram.
0: Wow.
1: We have 10 milligrams.
0: 10.
1: So yes, that's 40 times. That's the difference.
0: Huge.
1: So we have 40 times more lutein, and it's a very special lutein. It's called LuteMax 2020. Lots and lots of studies. Yes, it comes from marigold flowers. Mm-hmm. Yes, it's clinically tested. It's a top lutein in terms of research. And the research is plain. The benefits for vision are amazing. So LuteMax 2020 improves contrast sensitivity. It improves glare threshold. So if you're driving at night and that glare that they can hit you in the eyes, that bothersome glare,
0: oh, yeah.
1: This protects the eyes. It protects the eyes from blue light. Blue light is a very big problem. Like if you're looking at your computer, like I am right now, mm-hmm. it's shining blue light in your eyes. Your cell phone, when you're outside, you get a lot of blue. You've heard of blue blockers.
0: Yes.
1: Those sunglasses, one of the things they do is block blue light. Too much blue light puts the kibosh on your sleep. So you're watching some TV or you're playing on your computer or you're Worst case scenario, you're bringing your cell phone to bed with you and looking at that, that's going to trash your melatonin and make it hard.

0: to sleep. Yep. Well, if you have enough lutein, it's almost like an internal blue blocker. It's protecting you from blue light. You take lutein and it helps makes your skin look beautiful. So yeah, this formula is just amazing. It's just three pills. They're soft gels, so they slide right down, easy to swallow, and you're getting a month supply from Purity for $9.95.
1: Dr. Neil Levin, let's have some fun here. I want to go to the mailbag. We've got some of the most frequently asked questions I want to do first. We're going to do it in rapid-fire question format, so it's going to be super quick. The FAQs, so to speak. I'll ask the questions, give me a quick answer. Is the super pill easy to take?
0: 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Just mentioned it. At three pills, they're soft gels, they slide down easy. 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
1: Does the super pill have enough vitamin D? My doc said I need more.
0: 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Again, a regular multi out there is going to have 400 international units. We put a full 2,000 international units of a very absorbable vitamin D right in here, vitamin D3. This is your vitamin D formula.
1: Can the super pill help promote my brain function?
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1: All right, here's a good one. 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
1: All right. I have issues with my knees and my joints. Can the super pill help that?
0: In 7 days, Steve, we went over it a little while ago, American College of Clinical Nutrition. In just 7 days, the folks with knee joint discomfort were 28% more comfortable. In 30 days, they were 38% more comfortable. So yeah, knees, I found in my practice, this is the kind of formula that just pretty much is very joint friendly.
1: All right, considering what we know about Purity Super Pill here, do you have any testimonials that you can share?
0: Oh yeah, this guy's got a fun name, Bebop from Lehigh Valley, Pennsylvania. He's in the age 55 to 64 bracket, rates at 5 stars. He says, best multi. I'm so happy switching to the Purity Super Pill.
1: Wow.
0: Good mix of vitamins, krill and fish oil and CoQ10. Easy to take. I feel better after just a couple of weeks.
1: Give me another one.
0: One nickname, April from Mesa, Arizona. She says, amazing. I'm 65 years old. I feel like I'm in my 30s. People say I look like I'm in my 40s. The Super Pill makes me feel amazing. I love all the Purity products.
1: All right, one more.
0: Here. Sean T. He says, so much in one pill, excellent quality. It's easier to take just one pill instead of several. Definitely a plus. I don't have time to count out pills every day, every week. Take one of these and you're good to go. I could tell an immediate difference while on this product. More energy, less health issues. Highly recommend. I have a few more here, but we can leave it there because I can tell you firsthand, my patients love this product. This is vitamin taking made easy. 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Amazing value, easy to take, very, very high end. So yeah, this is one of those, once people start on this, they want to continue. This is a great nutrient. And again, for $9.95, absolutely give this a try.
1: Dr. Neil Levin, we've run out of time. I better go and give out that number.
0: Time always flies by, Steve. Thanks for having me.
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4: ABC News, I'm Chuck Sievertson. A warning of a possible exposure to measles at children's hospitals in Philadelphia and Pittsburgh. In Philadelphia, officials say possibly exposed infants are being offered preventative antibody treatment. ABC News medical contributor and pediatrician Dr. Alok Patel.
5: We have people getting exposed who can't actually get the measles vaccine. We have pockets of unvaccinated people spreading into each other because we're dealing with one of the most contagious viruses in history. And we continuously have misinformation fueling people's doubts in the efficacy of the vaccine.
4: The global community must stop using war as a primary instrument of international relations, in his words, says Iran's foreign minister, online to a global town hall being held in Jakarta, Indonesia today. This as Saudi Arabia confirms that Yemen's Houthi rebels, who are backed by Iran, tried to attack its capital with a ballistic missile. Heavy rain and flood watches stretch from Cedar Rapids, Iowa, to just south of Milwaukee. This is ABC News.
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8: Welcome into the National Defense. It's Randy Miller. And, of course, you know Kevin Smith from so many different things. Clerks, Mall Rats, Chasing Amy, Jay and Silent Bob films, protesting his own movie. The guy's fantastic. He's doing another evening with Kevin Smith where he goes around the country and tells hilarious stories and you pay him. And he's here with us on the National Defense. Kevin, how are you?
9: So good, man. I love the breakdown of, like, he's going to say things, you're going to pay him. I always describe it thusly. You give me money, I'll use my mouth on you. And thus far, that has worked out of the marketing book. I know it overpromises, and at the end of the day, people are like, oh, he meant like that. Damn. But so far, nothing but satisfied customers, Randy.
8: I love your Instagram, and I didn't know until I saw your Instagram about you protested your own movie Dogma.
9: Back in the day, man, when it came out.
8: And they're interviewing you, and they're saying, this man looks remarkably like Kevin Smith. That is hilarious.
9: It's crazy. It's still one of my favorite moments because it led to, and me and my friend Brian Johnson went out and protested Dog, and we heard there was going to be a 15,000 person protest, you know, in New Jersey. And that's my whole neck of the woods. That means like everyone would have been there that I ever met and went to school with. So we went to the protest. I was like, how can we miss this? And we get there and there's 15 people, like 15 only. And, you know, most of them church appropriate age, you know, like I was raised Catholic. I went to Catholic school, but these cats were like the Rosary Society people. They look like my grandma. So me and my friend Brian were young. We were in our late 20s. So we did not blend as we joined them to pray the rosary and stuff at my movie, which was playing like basically 50 yards away at a movie theater. And so then this network shows up, Channel 12 News in Jersey, to do a news report that they too had heard 15,000 people and then were very disappointed to see the small crowd. But when the journalist saw me, she did a double take, and then she came over. She's looking at her clipboard, which clearly had a picture of me or something like that. And she comes over and she's like, are you him? And I was pointing up to the older people had a crucifix with them. And I said, no, that's him. And she goes, no, are you the guy?
8: No, that's him.
9: The Almighty himself. And then she said, no, you're the filmmaker. I said, no, I didn't say that, but I look like him. No, I don't like the guy. And she said, would you be interviewed? And I said, oh, absolutely. So they interviewed me on camera. They're like, what are you doing here? I said, we just got to stop this movie. It's no good. She's like, have you seen it? I said, no, but I've heard nothing but bad things. And then she said, what's your name? And I said, Brian Johnson. And my friend, who was Brian Johnson, standing next to me, was kind of trying to ham-fistedly get through a rosary, which he didn't even know because he's not Catholic and stuff. And he's looking at me all surprised. And then it led to one of my favorite moments in my career. Like an hour or 2 hours later, they ran it on the evening news, 11 o'clock. And I got a phone call from my mother. And my mother called up and she goes, Tiger, there's a boy on the news who looks like you, but he has Brian's name. Isn't that weird?
8: We're talking to Kevin Smith here, the National Defense. An Evening with Kevin Smith is coming to one of your towns, which I want to talk to you about too, Kevin. But let's go back to the crucifix for just a second. When I saw that crucifix, that was the cheapest crucifix I've ever seen in my life, undoubtedly bought at Home Depot or Michael's art store. And if you don't have a better crucifix than that, just don't go out. Just don't go out.
9: You know what I'm saying? Like, bring one from the church. You know, it was like a Rosary Society, and they got really nice, expensive ones in the church with realistic-looking Jesus on the front, you know, and that's the difference between a cross and a crucifix. And a cross will stop a vampire, but a crucifix depicts, you know, not just the symbol of our faith, but the guy on the worst day of his life, you know? It always baffled me.
8: Right.
9: Like, that's right. Why in Dogma we present the buddy Christ, where he's not looking like he's hurt, and he's giving you a thumbs up and pointing and winking at you. That's my version of Jesus.
8: There's so many different things that I don't understand in life, and one is called a foster fail. We're fostering a puppy right now, and we want to adopt a puppy.
9: Oh.
8: So if you adopt a puppy, that's called a foster fail. No, why? Why is that a foster fail? That's an adoption success.
9: Yeah, exactly. It was like George Carlin used to say the term, and he goes, when you're flying, they call it a near miss.
8: Right.
9: And he's like, no way, that's a near hit.
8: Yeah, right.
9: He almost died.
8: Hey, so this evening with Kevin Smith, I see some of the cities that you're listed here, and we're heard in many of those cities, but we're based in Kansas City. And Kansas City is not on the list, Kevin. The closest one that comes to us is St. Louis. St. Louis is where our urine goes. That's where our pee egos. And for you to play...
9: I always wondered.
8: Yeah,
9: like I mean, where it all wound up.
8: You were in Tulsa, Oklahoma. You're going to be in Elgin, Illinois. That's not even a real town.
9: I've been told by a bunch of people. I said, no, it must be, because I used to watch Roseanne when I was a kid, and every once in a while they said, we're going to Elgin, so it must be real.
8: What is the most... here's my question for you at the meeting with Kevin Smith. By the way, if you go to thatkevinsmithclub.com, you can find out where he's not appearing in your area. But what is the most creative, stoned conversation you've ever had that led to something?
9: I would say... first off, ceasemod.com, ceesmod.com. That's a better place to get tickets. I would say it was a non-stone conversation that I had when I was a kid with my friend Scott Mosier, who produced Clerks and Mallrats, Chasing Amy Dogman. We were going to film school. We were in Vancouver, and we were in a coffee shop. And this is before, like, Starbucks blew up huge and stuff. I didn't drink coffee, but he did. And I was always so, like... there's a whole place just for this. Like, don't they sell coffee at the diner? And he's like, oh, man, you come and you get coffee and you sit around and you talk. So we're sitting there talking, and I started telling him, I was like, you know what I watched last night? The Empire Strikes Back. And then I started doing my kind of deep dive on it that was similar to the one in the movie.
8: Oh, wow.
9: And as I'm talking to Scott about it, I noticed there was one other guy in the coffee shop. He was reading the paper next to us. But then he put his paper down and he was like listening in on our conversation. He was eavesdropping and chuckling. And so right then and there, I was like, oh, this is a funny concept, man. I got to put this in the script. And so when I started writing Clerks like 4 months later, that was one of the first scenes I wrote, because I was like, well, it was kind of tested in the field.
8: That's pretty cool.
9: And it is very much like a stoner conversation, but I wasn't even stoner yet at that point. It wouldn't be a while. I really didn't become a stoner until age 38 when Seth Rogen turned me onto it. And then I was like, why have I been breathing irregularly my whole life? I should be ingesting this.
8: do you, that's a pretty good, do you do a Seth Rogen?
9: I can get his laugh down, because I've heard that a bunch, but my impressions are really bad.
8: My personal stone conversation that led to something was a conversation I was having with my wife, and we're watching a Chiefs game, and a guy in the stands was acting like an idiot, and I said, you know, the ref should throw a dick flag at that guy, and my wife thought, oh, that's a great idea, because then you could just throw those at regular people, and so I had about 1,000 dick flags made, and the idea I did, and the idea went nowhere, but I still have those. and I'm just waiting to to launch that at some point. So
9: that's a campaign worth launching. Then you snap a photo of that, put that up in the socials, man.
8: Oh, that's a good idea.
9: Like the kids.
8: That's a great idea. A guy named Jim Rome used to be my sports guy in San Diego, and I told Jim about it,
9: because
8: he's this big sports guy, and he goes, yeah, it's a good idea. And I said, why don't you run with it? And he said, no. Anyway, we're talking to Kevin Smith here on the National Defense. So, you know, our audience is mainly active duty military and veterans and their families. Do you have any military in your family?
9: First off, thank all of you for your service, man. As I tell every service person I ever meet when it comes to like the signings or the shows and whatnot, thank you for being so courageous as to create the freedom, blanket of freedom under which I sleep at night. I'm too cowardly. I always tell them, I was like, I can never get my head around like what you guys do, putting country in front of self.
8: Right.
9: Like, oh my God. So all of them heroic to me. And for every time I meet someone from the military, I'm always, I've telling the same story I've been telling for nearly 30 years. Early in my career, I think it was probably after Mallrats or Chasing Me, definitely by the time we did Jane, Tom, and Bob Strike Back. So that was 25 years ago. Wow. But by 2001, I'd been doing what I did for a living for 7 years. And so that's when I started, that meant the stuff had traveled in the culture a bunch. So I started meeting people who were military, and they'd be like, I took your movies with me, like into the field. And we used to watch them in Afghanistan.
8: Sure.
9: We used to watch them in Iraq and stuff. And I would always ask the stupidest question in the world, but I was edified, thankfully. I would say, why? Those movies have nothing to do with the military. And they would be like, bro, that's why. Like, we don't want to watch military movies while we're there.
8: Oh, that's cool.
9: We want to think about home. We want to go to the mall and stuff like that. So my stuff wound up being heavily watched, and it's always amazing to me. One of my favorite stories, I'll share this with you and I'll let you go, came from my friend Matt, who was in the service at the years after Strike Back came out. So I guess it was in, where was he? I guess it was, he was in Iraq. And they were shelling. So he said, I was in the shower and they start launching mortars at us. He goes, which happens all the time. He's going, but I was naked in the shower. And as soon as you hear that alarm, you got to go hit the ground and open your mouth. And I said, why? Open your mouth. He goes, because the concussion could just blow your ears out. I said, what about why the ground? He goes, because the way that the mortar explodes, it goes up. So your best chance is laying on the ground. He's like, so I ran out. I'm naked. I'm laying on the ground. All the other dudes are laying on the ground, all my platoon and stuff. And the shells are hitting and going off, and it won't stop. So he's like, this went on normal, longer than normal. And so one of our guys screams out the F word, top of his lungs. And then he's like, another guy screams that out as well. And then all of a sudden they led into this moment in Jay and Silent Bob Strike Back, where Jay as a baby and then into an adult has this little chant that's like F, F, F, mother, mother, F, mother. And they all started doing it. And he's like, it was the most surreal experience in my life because we were all hoping not to die, but we were talking about this movie we'd all just watched at the same time and repeating it. That was so incredibly touching to be involved in a moment where somebody's like, and we walked away. One of the most scary moments of our lives. And we walked away, and we were talking about you. Like, that's huge, huge. My wife's family goes back way far back, three generations into the military. On my side of the family, my dad tried to join, but he was 4F, and he was always brokenhearted about that his whole life. And I'm not, because he was trying to go to Vietnam,
10: right.
9: And that meant I wouldn't have happened and stuff. So for me, it worked out, but my dad carried that like a cross his whole life, that he wanted to serve his country, but they were like, you can't see. How are you going to shoot?
8: You're great, man. Kevin Smith, An Evening with Kevin Smith, also known as Why I Hate Kansas City, is coming to a city near you. Kevin, thank you so much, man. Great to talk to you.
9: Randy, such a pleasure. Such a pleasure. Thank you again to all the folks out there in the military. Thank you for your service. Means the world. You ever see Silent Bob, man? He owes you a selfie at the very least. Probably money at the very most.
8: We'll be right back here on the National Defense.
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8: Welcome back to the National Defense. It's Randy Miller. Okay, this may be the sweetest story ever. I mean, this is the sweetest interview we've ever done. Ashley and David Eckstein are with us here. And Ashley is an actress and fashion designer. She's the founder of the fashion label Her Universe, best known for voicing the role of Ahsoka Tano throughout the Star Wars franchise. And David is two-time World Series champion, MVP baseball player. Welcome to you both. Thank you so much for being here.
10: Oh my gosh, we're so excited. Thank you for having us.
16: Thank you for having us, and we're absolutely honored to be chatting with you today.
8: This is so cool. So you're married, you're in love, you're releasing each book. You've written a book each, and you're releasing them together. Ashley, your book is a romance novel, Lucky 22. And then David, your book is called Just Enough, marking the 20th anniversary of the historic 2006 World Series MVP title. So Ashley, I gotta believe. So this, your novel is a romance novel. Is it about how you guys met?
16: Yes, it is. It's inspired by our true love story. And I should also preface, it's like a Hallmark movie. You know, how David and I met, it was fate, and it was very magical, and we didn't even try for it. And, you know, over the years, when we tell people our story, everyone says, oh my goodness, that should be a Hallmark movie. And so so we basically take what is a chapter in David's book, because our books are very complementary. They're kind of like his and hers version. And we take that chapter and we expand it into a romance novel that's inspired by our true story. But about 90% of it is true.
8: So how did you, David, how did you meet?
10: Ashley needed a date to a movie premiere. And so she had her publicist reach out to the Angels and ask me if I would be her date. But there's more to it than just that.
16: There's a lot more to it. It sounds very Hollywood, but it really isn't. It's been, you know, we both grew up in the same town.
10: And her best friend was dating a guy I actually played with at the University of Florida. And when she moved out like 2.5 years earlier, she was like, oh, my gosh, he said, my friend just made it for the Angels and you're going out there. I think you guys would be a good match, but it took her 2.5 years to finally reach out.
16: 2.5 years and the number 22.
10: Yes.
8: That's
16: brought
8: funny.
16: Us together.
8: Oh, that's cool. Yeah. As a matter of fact, I met my wife. I won her in a radio contest. So that's a totally different. She was caller 14. David, let me ask you about your book here. Just Enough, and it's all about it's about your path as a small statured athlete who defied every critic to reach Major League Baseball glory. And I was so surprised to find out St. Louis had a team.
10: Yes. There's some history in St. Louis with baseball. So yes.
8: No, I kid you, because we're based in Kansas City. So.
10: Oh no way!
8: Yeah.
10: Oh yes.
8: Yeah.
10: Yes.
8: So the I-70 showdown
10: rivalry. Yes.
8: Happened every single year. But what was your biggest obstacle besides people just not believing in you, which probably just fueled you even more to make it, right?
10: Right. No, it was trying to break through into an era. I mean, I came up through the steroid era and I wasn't that type of player. So the hardest thing was just proving people that something that doesn't look the right puzzle fit, because I never looked the part. I was never the biggest, the fastest, the strongest, but I always found a way to be, as pun intended, just enough to go, oh my gosh, we need that guy in our club. So the biggest obstacle was actually defying the norms of what a Major League Baseball player looked like.
8: Wow, that's pretty cool. And I understand that in your book, also, you're friends with a general, a one-star general.
10: Yes.
8: And our audience is mainly active-duty military veterans and their families. So tell us about that guy.
10: Yes, you know, since kindergarten, Terry was my best friend, and we went through so many things together. He was always right there by me, always giving me the encouraging words that I need. You know, I can say, I mean, his current role right now is commanding general of the 7th Army Training Command.
8: Oh, wow.
10: Based in Brandenburg, yeah, Germany. Yeah. So, and I follow him every day. I say one of the most special moments, I don't write about it in the book, but in 2003, the Angels asked him to throw out the first pitch on September 11th, and I got to catch it.
17: Wow. So, oh, wow. That's pretty
10: cool. Yes.
17: That's pretty cool. And how long have you guys been together, Ashley?
16: We've been together now, actually, 22 years.
10: Yes.
17: Oh, wow.

0: Wow.
1: So, I know.
0: Perfect title, Lucky 22.
1: Yes. The stars have aligned. And, you know, first of all, everyone listening and you know, anyone involved in the military or supporting the military, we just thank you for your service.
2: Yeah.
1: You know, me, I'm the voice of a Star Wars character, and there's a lot of crossover between Star Wars fans and the military. And so we have the honor of meeting so many people around the world and then following Terry and his wife and family. Pretty much to every base.
2: Every base.
1: We're going to Germany
2: in December.
1: Yeah.
0: Oh, that's cool. We're doing we just launched a campaign called Back the Bases, and we do the show from different bases. Went to Camp Pendleton and took the celebrity chef Robert Irvine with us, and he cooked. He cooked for 350 Marines, so it was a kind of a magical experience. But that you know that has to be cool. You guys are probably going on your book tour together, right?
1: Yes.
2: It's the only way that we get to be together because Ashley's so busy and I'm doing more baseball stuff. And so, but the next 6 weeks, we're going to be together. So it's very, very, very, we're very lucky.
0: Now, you played also, I think, for Toronto, didn't you, David?
2: Yes, I did.
0: Do you know Joe Carter by chance?
2: I definitely know Joe Carter. I'm not sure if he knows me, but yes, I totally know Joe Carter. I've not met him yet.
0: Joe is a great guy. Joe's a great guy. He lives here in Kansas City. He's one of those rare individuals that received a lifetime contract. So Joe's doing fine.
2: That's great. Yeah, I love it.
0: What was the David? You talk about in your book Just Enough. Talk about getting to the big leagues. What was it like your very first game? Talk about your very first game.
2: It was everything that you could dream about. I say this all the time, especially the young kids. You know, when you sacrifice a lot, so you miss out on a lot of things, and it's everything is well worth it just to put on the jersey one time. And that first game in Arlington, I hate to say it though, because this is a little funny story, but every time the Rangers hit the home run, they play the Natural theme song. And so, you know, they did it, and I'm out there at second base, and now they're playing the Natural theme song, which was one of my favorite movies of all time. I know it's not they had to score a run for me to hear it, but it's still such a surreal moment. But you know, it was so cool. I can't even describe the, you know, heart pounding out of my chest. Luckily, Rusty Greer let off the game and hit me a ground ball to make me feel more natural to get in the flow of the game.
0: What was your walk-up song?
2: Oh, so the thing about my walk-up song, I never picked my walk-up song until San Diego. So in Anaheim, it was Get Busy Child by the Chemical Brothers that the Angels picked.
0: Sure.
2: And then in St. Louis was number one spot. And so, but then I finally picked it in San Diego, and it was, Degeneration X, Rage Against the Machine. And so, I was a big wrestling fan, you know, and if you listen to the words, it's like, you know, it's about the smaller person that, you know, fights against, you know, the bigger machine.
0: That's pretty cool. And then you say you guys love traveling the world in search of the best pizza. Ashley, so far, what is the best pizza?
1: You know what? You wouldn't expect it. But the best pizza that we found is in Tokyo, Japan.
0: What?
2: Yes.
1: Tokyo, Japan. We heard about it. It's a place called Savoy, and it was featured on Netflix. Mm-hmm. And so it was a recommendation that we try. And now we have the privilege of doing some work in Tokyo. And so we've had the opportunity to go several times, and every time we go back, we've actually become regulars. The pizza chef knows us.
0: Wow.
1: And he's amazed at how many pizzas that David can eat.
2: Yeah.
0: Ashley, David, the two books are out, Just Enough, Lucky 22. Thank you so much for taking the time. So great to talk to you both.
1: Oh, thank you for having us. Yes. It's such an honor.
2: We appreciate it.
0: We'll be right back here in the National Defense.
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3: From ABC News, I'm Dave Packer. Americans are feeling the economic impact of the war with Iran, which has now passed the 200-day mark. There are already shipping disruptions in the Strait of Hormuz, and there's now an escalating fight in another key oil transit choke point. Satellite imagery obtained by ABC News confirms that Iran-backed Houthi rebels have seized control of the Bab el-Mandab Strait at the southern end of the Red Sea. ABC's Victoria Bollet.
4: Obviously, all of this is really important based on looking at it in the global picture with the Strait of Hormuz. We're not talking about the Bab el-Mandab Strait if we're not also talking about the Strait of Hormuz. And this is most important for a country like Saudi Arabia, one of the world's top oil producers. To get oil out, they have to, especially to Asia, they have to go through either Bab el-Mandab or the Strait of Hormuz. If both of those are closed, that makes a really expensive problem.
3: Gas prices expensive now, nearing $4.50 a gallon, diesel hitting a record average of $6.47 a gallon, according to Gas Buddy. Reaction in Denmark to an agreement that Denmark, Greenland, and the U.S. have reached concerning Greenland. That deal allows the U.S. to develop a significant military presence on Greenland while prohibiting U.S. adversaries from building their own bases on the island. Annette Jacobson is a Dane in Copenhagen.
5: I was just laughing because nothing has changed. The agreement with the, between Denmark, Greenland and U.S. is still the same. Denmark has just been assured that the red line will not be stepped over.
3: In Philadelphia, pro-Palestinian protesters gathering outside Lincoln Financial Field, where Ed Sheeran will perform tonight. The first show since Macklemore was dropped from the tour over his pro-Palestinian remarks on stage. And President Trump says he's forming a new AI task force amid growing concerns about the technology. 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
9: Deputy Bryson Layton stabbed 54-year-old Mark Fogle 17 times during a struggle following a traffic stop last May.
10: Washington County Chair Catherine Harrington will step back from her leadership role after giving the middle finger to another commissioner during a work session Tuesday.
11: Portland is the latest municipality to try and control the expansion of data centers.
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0: 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And now, here is the Asset Preservation Hour and Stuart Willis. Thank you for joining us, ladies and gentlemen. This is the Asset Preservation Hour with normally your financial advisor, your wealth strategist, Stuart Willis. He is the requirement to your retirement. He is usually the one who puts the romance in your finance. He is the macro and micro to my economics. But I'm your host today, Spike Spangl. And for the first half of our program, Mr. Stuart Willis is out on assignment. You know, we travel the country doing live events, doing presentations, and helping people be and stay retired because today it is more complicated than ever. And we thought we'd share in the first half of today's program some of the questions that we get from folks just like yourselves, our radio listeners. What's on your mind? What are your concerns? What are you confused about? And what sort of strategies and, most importantly, action steps can the team help you out with to make sure that you can be and stay retired? That's not only what we talk about on the radio show, but what we talk about at all these live events. And what we have today right now is some questions from the crowd, real folks just like yourselves. One of them that I'm going to get to in a little while is together in life, separate on paper. This is something that happens very frequently. Either we've gone through a separation of legal relationship from before, or maybe it's just the way we choose to do things. Maybe a spouse has passed away and we do have companionship later on in life. Maybe you're living together, but you want to keep the finances separate. Great, great, loving, wonderful couple who came up and said, well, what exactly do we do? Do we make separate appointments or should we come in together? So I'll address that one in a little while. But the very first one is somewhat of a common reaction that our team will hear at the end of a live financial event. The gentleman said, we really enjoy the information. I totally understand about the ups and downs of the market. I totally get you today on needing to do tax planning. You really reminded me that I've got to get to my estate paperwork for myself, for my spouse, for my kids, for my family, all of that. Totally get it. But I don't think there's anything that you're going to be able to help me with because I'm a few years away from retirement. A great first sentiment. Hear it very frequently. First question that one of our advisors asked was, how old are you? He said, well, I'm 61 years old. Well, at 61 years old, we understand that you might think, well, I've just got to keep working. I've just got to keep saving. But there are many, many, many moves that you could start to make. For instance, one of the things our advisory team suggests is review those retirement accounts. What are you using to save to get yourself to retirement in the next 3 or 4 years? When was the last time you evaluated which funds you're using? When was the last time you evaluated how much they may have grown? Are you taking too much risk in your retirement account? Let me explain, because there's two sides to this coin. Taking too much risk, you might want to be capturing all of the gains that you possibly can right now. But do you remember 2008? Do you remember what happened in 2000 with the dot-com bust? Do you remember the first quarter of the year in 2020 when there was the COVID concerns and our markets dropped nearly 38%? In 2008, they dropped nearly 38% and stayed down there for a couple of years. The dot-com bust, which led us into a period which is known in our industry as the lost decade. There are a lot of different things that happened, and we want to make sure with a ramp up of 2 or 3 or 4 years to retirement that a worldwide event, a national event that could possibly drop the market doesn't affect your ability to be able to retire. So a financial planning team, such as the team here of Asset Preservation Wealth and Tax, would be able to help you review your retirement accounts, get you on the right pathway, even give you suggestions of what you could and should be doing. So the sentiment, oh, I'm a few years away from retirement, there's nothing that anybody can do for me until I get closer. Not true. Not true at all. One thing is reviewing the retirement accounts. Another question that one of our advisors asked is, how are you saving

0: for that retirement. Meaning, we are looking at the tax status, not just what kinds of funds and how much risk you might be taking or how little risk you might be taking, but what kind of tax status are you using? So most of us are familiar with using what is known as the phrase is traditional, your traditional 401k, your traditional IRA. The traditional version being that when you put your earned income in there for the year, $5,000, $10,000, up to $15,000, $18,000 for the year of your own money, that you get to subtract that from your earned income. It's coming from the salary, coming from your earned income. Then you get to subtract whatever you put into the traditional accounts, your traditional 401k. The question from our advisory team from 6162, have you looked at your retirement accounts to see if there's a Roth 401k? Now, the Roth 401k, Roth is a very, very similar chassis to your traditional 401k, meaning it's a retirement savings vehicle, and you'll likely be offered the exact same funds that you can for your traditional 401k. You're not supposed to be using that money, theoretically, until at least 59 and a half or after 60 or into your retirement years. The difference is that when you put your contributions in that year, you'll pay the tax on them. So again, the $5,000, $10,000, $15,000, up to I think $18,000, that money that you put in this year, that will be taxable income to you. But when you take those funds out later in your retirement years, not only is the principal tax-free, but all of the growth. So even somebody at a 61 or a 62 saying, well, you know, what's the point of me switching tax status now? Think about it. Think about your employer contribution, adding to what you can be putting in there. Let's say that you're trying to catch up and you're maximizing as much as you possibly can to put into your retirement accounts. You know, within 1, 2, 3 years, we're talking, well, definitely tens of thousands of dollars in possible tax-free income. The longer you let it stay in there, maybe that's not the money that you're going to use at the very beginning of your retirement. So now we're talking growth from, let's say, possibly 61, 62 years old up to 65 or 66. Maybe you don't use it until later into your retirement. So maybe 70. How about a decade? A decade's worth of growth of money that you've already paid income on. Maybe 15 years. Maybe starting some version of a Roth 401k, the tax-free income to use later on in retirement, is something that you let grow as long as you possibly can. Now, as I'm stating this right now, it really depends on every person's individual situation, what your tax status is, how long you plan to work. Of course, we're going to talk about, you know, a little bit about lifestyle. How long have your heirs lived, your mom, your dad, aunts, uncles, grandparents, et cetera. Kind of get an idea, you know, is a strategy like this worth it? But when someone comes to our team and says, oh, I'm a few years away from retirement, I'd really like some help, but I don't think there's anything you can do for me yet. Not true. Not true. In fact, a few years away from retirement is exactly when the team from Asset Preservation, Wealth and Tax would like to start talking to you, because there might be different maneuvers we can make. So first of all, we'd like to review what's going on inside your 401ks, your elections, your choices that you are making in there. Then we want to see if you're taking too much risk or too little risk. I'm going to go back to that one real quick. The flip side of the coin, because this is seen very often as well. Say, I've never been very confident in the markets, or, you know, I don't like what's going on right now, or I love what's going on right now, but still conservative as far as ups and downs, not wanting to see savings money, even though it's going into investment, you know, not wanting to see that go down. Totally understand that. But I think we also have to recognize today's inflation. If you're not considering today's high inflation, if your money is very conservatively held in your retirement accounts, and it's not beating the effects of inflation, if your money is earning a couple of percentage points safely, but inflation is 4 or 5%, you're losing that purchasing power. You're losing out on that possible growth. So we'd like to evaluate what you're doing inside your retirement accounts to help you figure out, are you on the right trajectory? Do we need to protect some of it? There is one more aspect of thinking about your retirement account, saying, oh, I can't do anything with it, so I just got to wait until I'm getting closer to retirement. There's what's known as an in-service rollover. And the in-service part being, you're still working. An in-service rollover after the age of 59 and a half, and you have got to find out if your plan, your 401k plan, your Roth 401k plan, if they allow you to do this. But the mechanism of it is that you can roll out some of your money, all of it if you want to, from your retirement account, rolling it properly into an IRA, to then start managing it with funds that are outside of what your retirement accounts are, giving you literal access to the entire world of investments. But few things. Number one, you've got to do it properly. It's an in-service rollover. You are rolling it over to another tax-protected account, like an IRA. There are ways to do it. We're not talking about, I don't even want to say the phrase. I'm not talking about writing a check to yourself and cashing it out. We're talking about an in-service rollover to a proper tax-structured account to continue to let it grow and then be managed however you want. We could increase what kinds of tools and exposure you have or decrease, quite frankly, depending on what it is. So for those who are thinking that you need to wait to talk to a financial advisor until the few months or, you know, the year before you're about to do it, not true at all. We are glad to talk to folks. We want to take a look at your tax status, how much risk you're taking, are you properly using your retirement accounts that you're being offered, and what can you do if you're at an excess point? What if you're being able to save even more on the outside? What can you do with the tools or maybe the former rollovers you have? Because there are other tools that can start growing with interest to create income for you later in life as well. So a great reaction at a live event. Hey, love the information, but I just don't know that you can help me yet because I'm not about to retire. That one, it's not true. We can help you out. We'd love to sit down with you. Even if there's nothing we can do right away, we'll get you pointed in the right direction and make sure you're making the proper decisions. If you would like to find out what a retirement review would look like to you, call the phone number. Call it right now. Set up your time. 877-573-8473 is the phone number. There are folks who are standing by. They'll schedule that time for you. Or you can go to the website, assetpreservationwealth.com. 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You are listening to Spike here from the Asset Preservation Hour. Stuart is out on weekend assignment right now. He's going to join me in the second half of the program when he's got some time. But call that phone number right now and ask. 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
0: 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He is on assignment right now. He's going to join us for the second half of the program. He is your wealth strategist. He is your wealth advisor. He's got the DNA of a CPA. I'm your host, Spike Spangle, and some of you out there know me from all of our live events that we do all around the country. And part of why I'm on today is we're actually collecting some of the great, great questions that we get from these events and giving you some of the answers and insight. This was something that was brought to us, I believe, from our Scottsdale area. Wonderful question, wonderful couple. This couple came up to our team after the event, and they were clearly together. They made it very well known. And they said that, look, we are together in life, but we are separate financially on paper. Totally understand. And since this was at a very, very recent event, not quite sure what the parameters were. I don't know. I can take a guess here. Maybe they had both been through divorces. Maybe one of them had lost a spouse. This is something that's very common. And their question was, we know that we want help. We know that we want a financial plan, but should we make separate appointments or should we come in together because we make some decisions together and, you know, we vacation together and we've got housing costs.

want to come in together and you share things openly, great. Let's do it. And that way you guys can both kind of help each other manage and plan what's going on. If you want to do it separately, if you're together lovingly, but you want to keep your finances separate, we could do two different appointments. Point is, there's a few different things to think about, and it really goes beyond the dollars and cents. One of the first things our team was kind of identifying was that we get that you are together. But what happens if something happens to one of you? Sounds like you are living in a property together. We're going to find out more about this information ourselves, but we're making some assumptions right now. And say, so let's say you're separate, but you live in the same house together. Who has the ownership on the house? What is the financial relationship to it? Let's say terribly, tragically, a meteor falls from out of the sky and lands on one of them. And that happens to be the person whose name is on the house, on the deed. Is there an understanding and an expectation with all sides of the family that you as the partner, but not by legal partner, are going to remain in that house? Let's say that there were kids that are possibly going to inherit that house later in life. Do the kids understand that you're going to be able to stay there or not? The point of what we're bringing up here is we might want to do some things, some trust planning, some legal document planning, to make sure that the lifestyle, the way that you're creating it, stays intact no matter what happens next. So there's the housing consideration, which can be discussed. We can help facilitate this with an estate planning attorney if you have one on your own. But this goes a little bit beyond wills. A second part of it is, let's say that meteor falls from the sky, lands on your partner, but they survive, okay? And they're in the hospital, but they're not able to financially take care of things on their own, at least not for a little while. There are certain protections, of course, that a married couple has. There are certain assumptions that are made that a married couple has, no matter what. In this scenario, though, if we are not married, we now have to consider who's going to make the financial decisions. The courts and judges and systems are going to go to who is the next closest of kin. So they might be going to children who are out of state or maybe don't know exactly what your wishes and your concerns are. So having financial powers of attorney is something to consider. You can say on legal documents, say, you know, as long as we both consider that we are in this relationship together, if something happens to me, this person is allowed to make decisions on my behalf and vice versa. You can create the documents however you want to. But those are some things that you definitely want to consider. From there, let's go back into the dollars and cents. There are some things that can be taken care of quite easily. So again, to come back from the beginning of this, if you're just joining, I'm Spike Spangle, host of the radio show here, and I also do live events all around the country for our asset preservation team. We had a couple who came up at one of the live events and asked, look, should we make a financial plan? We are together, but we are not legally together. We're not married together. Like, yeah, we definitely want to make plans, but there are some ways that you can actually use the tools that you maybe already have and not have to get too many other documents in place. For instance, beneficiary designations. If you have gone through a separation and are moving on, this is definitely something I say across the board, who is ever listening to this program right now, everyone should review their beneficiary designations. Reason why, these are very binding. In fact, these decisions on who gets what after you're gone have gone all the way up to the Supreme Court. And the Supreme Court has decided that whoever is on the beneficiary designation form is who is going to get the stuff. No matter what the family thinks, no matter what it believes, this even can override a will dated later, because the document of the beneficiary is signature just like the will is, but you've got to change that. So if you have beneficiary designations on any kind of account, you need to review that. I'm talking insurance. I'm talking your retirement investment accounts, annuities, everything from anything at all that has a beneficiary designation on it. You want to make sure you review because it's going to go.

0: of those accounts, if something happens to you, are going to go where that beneficiary designation says. So this is one simple way where you actually can do planning without having to have it be that complicated. Another way that you can protect a non-spousal, non-married partner that you've been with for a long time is through insurance planning, and the same thing, making somebody be the beneficiary designation. From there, there are, as I said, there are protections and there are decisions that people can make together. Let's bring up Social Security. Now, we might be together, let's say, later in life from our late 40s, our 50s, into our 60s. Something that we're not going to get assistance from necessarily is the spousal benefit of Social Security, since you are not legally joined together. So that might be something to consider, but I don't think ever in my lifetime I would say Social Security and the money that you might get from is a reason to get married. But it is certainly part of the discussion. So if you are somebody who is together, but you're thinking, let's not mix up all the finances because I've got my kids from this marriage before and you've got your family from before and you've got your nieces and nephews, we can totally understand why you might not want to mix your finances together. But there are certain protections that you do and don't have, and that's why it's definitely worth having the conversation. So we're glad that these people came up to us at the live event. We're glad that they asked the question. Now, our team here at Asset Preservation, Wealth, and Tax want to know, what are your questions? What's on your mind for retirement planning? Another great one, which we don't have time for. A wonderful woman asked us about AI. Oh, AI seems to be replacing all of the jobs out there. And if AI replaces all of our jobs, that means that younger people aren't going to be putting money into Social Security. That means Social Security might go away faster. We totally understand. We totally empathize with that. But please remember, that's exactly what our horse and buggy drivers were probably thinking all the way back in the 1880s, the first time they saw an automobile. And it's the exact same thought that our automobile factory workers were thinking about in the 1950s and 60s when they knew that, oh my gosh, it seems like these things can be automated pretty soon with robots. It's going to replace my jobs. And then when computers came out and people said, oh my gosh, computers and automation are going to replace my job. This isn't the first time we've seen this movie, folks. This isn't the first time we've had concerns about newer technologies replacing jobs. But also consider the fact that newer technologies can also give us freedom to do different kinds of jobs better, to do different kinds of things in our sectors and industries even better. I don't believe AI is going to replace all of the jobs. It might change some things, just as technology has for a couple of hundred years. But if these things are keeping you up at night, if you're concerned, if the watching the news makes your stomach feel like you're on a roller coaster ride of negative information, then call the phone number. Let us help you with your free retirement review. 877-573-8473 is that phone number. That's 877-573-8473. Your free retirement review is going to include income, taxes, estate planning conversations, healthcare, and of course, talking about how and when to take your Social Security. Even if you've already turned it on, let us help you review it to make sure that we can make up for any gaps, possibly, that could happen to your income later on in retirement. This is the Asset Preservation Hour radio show, normally with Stuart Willis. I think he's going to join us right after these messages.
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3: News, I'm Dave Packer. Reaction in Copenhagen to an agreement announced by the U.S. and Denmark, allowing the U.S. to develop a significant military presence on Greenland while keeping U.S. adversaries out. Annette Jacobson is a Dane in Copenhagen.
4: I was just laughing because nothing has changed. The agreement with the, between Denmark, Greenland and U.S. is still the same. Denmark has just been assured that the red line will not be stepped over.
3: In Philadelphia, pro-Palestinian protesters gathering outside Lincoln Financial Field, where Ed Sheeran will perform tonight, the first show since Macklemore was dropped from the tour over his pro-Palestinian remarks on stage. President Trump posting that he's forming a new AI force amid growing concerns about the technology and that he plans to appoint an AI czar. This is ABC News.
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1: Thank you for joining us, folks. This is the Asset Preservation Hour with your wealth advisor, Mr. Stuart Willis. He is globally famous for all of his posts up on Instagram. Man, you're traveling the world. You got so much going on. But you know what? Thank you for being here in the studios with us here on the weekends, as you do for your television show. As you're here for all of your clients here in all of the different states that you broadcast. Mr. Stuart Willis, so thrilled to be sitting across from you. How you doing this week, buddy?
7: I'm doing amazing. If you are watching on the Spotify app rather than the radio here, you can see my busted nose from training jiu-jitsu again. So if you want to be entertained by a terrible broken nose here, feel free to look at that on the Spotify app. I'm good, man. You know, I'm having a great time. I needed a vacation from my vacation, and now I'm ready to get after it. Here, we're entering fourth quarter pretty soon here, and tax planning season is upon us very soon.
1: I'm very glad that you brought that up because I'm always curious why you like to say that for the second half of the year. I thought for our listeners that taxes are the first quarter of the next year after you get your own statements, but you really like to get that ball rolling sooner than that.
7: Well, you know, absolutely, because you know there's certain things you have to get done during the year itself. For example, Roth conversions. You want to get a Roth conversion done before December 31st. The reason we typically, with very few exceptions, do Roth conversions in the fourth quarter is because it, number one, it allows you to look back on the year and see how much income you've had. You know, for people that get employment bonuses or additional revenue to their companies or whatever, what you don't want to do typically is a Roth conversion in January And it pins you against the wall tax-wise because oftentimes it may limit your ability to make income because you're worried about jumping into additional tax brackets. If we already converted $100,000, for example, taking up a lot of valuable tax real estate in your profile there. So we definitely want to wait until fourth quarter for that reason also.
0: And it's one of the reasons right now that we like to give out the phone number. We've got the website. Folks, please do not wait for your tax reviews for the first quarter of the year. Your CPAs, whoever you're going, they're exhausted. They are overworked. They are overscheduled. Right now is a great time to do your tax review. And we get it. We can build in the possibility of a bonus, the possibility of better income. Even if you're a contractor, maybe you have more sales. This is a great time to review right now. Call the phone number, set up your tax review before the end of the year. 877-573-8473 is the phone number. That's 877-5-RETIRE. Stuart, we've got a wonderful program that you and the team have put together here, and including myself, the Longevity Revolution. We are all living longer. I've got some numbers to back it up, and you are going to give us some ideas of what we need to be paying attention to. But hey, man, do you notice the difference in the retirement planning? Is it different from when you started almost 30 years ago in 1997? Do you have to add more to the retirement planning today because we're living longer?
7: Well, you know, when I entered the industry, it's kind of an interesting thing. So when you use the date of 1997, that was when our company was founded. It was founded by a great friend of mine named Paul Mumford, who tragically died in a private plane crash on his way to go watch the Oakland A's in the World Series. But, you know, I've been in business since 1999, and the world has drastically changed since then in the world of planning for a couple of reasons. You know, I think in the past, you know, back then, it was more of a transactional relationship with clients where it was kind of a broker-dealer relationship. Mm-hmm. Obviously, since then, it's really changed into more of a consultancy, advocacy, advisor role, you know, and as fiduciary advisors, you know, we are fee-only advisors. So we, you know, any sort of work we do on the security side of thing, meaning stocks, bonds, mutual funds, managed money, that is all fee-only. So whenever we make a recommendation in the securities world, you know, it's very clear that our guidance, our advice is not being adjusted based on how we get paid, because it doesn't change the way we get paid when we change our advice, right? And everybody's situation is very, very different. So mm-hmm. I think the world has changed in that regard where people are now demanding the fiduciary relationship. I think the problem now is there are a lot of what we would call non-fiduciary advisors that are kind of stretching the limit of the rule, the fiduciary rule. Even insurance-only guys are talking about their fiduciary obligation. But quite honestly, most of them or many of them out there, especially if, you know, they aren't securities licensed, are selling products only. They don't have that sort of neutral perspective where they represent you as a client, not themselves as an advisor or salesperson.
0: I think back, we've had conversations about, I mean, if you wanted to buy a stock or a fund back in the 1980s, you had to call a broker, right?
7: Well, I mean, and you were paying 4 or 5% to buy it and to sell it, wow. Right? So it's that transactional relationship. You know, when we talk about, you know, the fact that we are a fee-only advisor, what that means is that we get paid a percentage of the assets we manage, you know, somewhere between, you know, depending on what you're talking about, 0.8% to, you know, 1.5% in that range there. And when we say 0.5, I mean, obviously we have institutional level clients. So we, you know, the larger the accounts, the lower the fees. It's, you know, very straightforward there. But it doesn't alter the way we give advice, because our pay percentages don't change, meaning we're not going to, you know, sell you a more expensive mutual fund. For example, if you pick up your statements and you look at them, if you see the letters A, B, C behind any of your mutual funds or any of your statements from your brokers, well, if you're seeing that, those are typically what we call loaded mutual funds, where you're paying commissions to get in or commissions to get out or a combination of front-end and back-end loaded commissions. And, you know, those are there because your broker in his company is being compensated for selling that product to you by the mutual fund company. And I think that creates an inherent conflict of interest where your broker really works for the mutual fund company. Because I always say, you know, you work for the person who pays you, right? And if you don't know how your broker gets paid or your advisor gets paid, that's when it's time to get, you know, more, you know, to get advice, to get a second opinion, to find out. Because that is a crucial thing. You really need to understand how people get paid in order to understand their motivations.
0: Mm-hmm. And of course, that, you know, the longer that you need your investments to grow, the yep. more that there can be fees that can accumulate. I mean, this is the entire longevity revolution. And it's not just about what you have. It's about what are the costs inside there, understanding it. When we talk about portfolio review, and honestly, I think in the industry, we overuse that phrase a bit. What is the portfolio review? What do we mean by the word portfolio? What are we reviewing? I'm going to assume it includes costs.
7: Well, of course. You know, the first thing we look at is making sure your portfolio matches your comfort levels. Okay. You know, here's the reality. A lot of people know that you're supposed to buy low and sell high. And oftentimes people do just the opposite because they're taking too much risk. So the first thing we do is make sure that your portfolio matches your comfort level with risk. Then what we do is we take a look at how you're paying and what you're paying inside your portfolio. So we do look at the fees that you're being charged on your mutual funds. And quite honestly, there could be some double dipping in there where not only are you paying, you know, a fee to your broker or your advisor, but you're also paying mutual fund fees that are sometimes, you know, taking these back end commissions, you know, out of your portfolio, you know, unbeknownst to you. So you really want to make sure that your portfolio works together for you, that there's no dead weight in there, that there's no parasitic drag. You know, it's just like running mm-hmm. across the parking lot with a parachute on your back, right? You're going you're going to run a lot slower. And you know, fees are really like that parachute that can slow you down in a sprint.
0: And doing a portfolio review will help you figure out exactly where that drag is. We give out the phone number and the website. Usually we're crashing into a commercial. So folks, here, we've got a lot of time right now. The phone number here, when you call it, it's going to go over to our call center, and we've got folks there who will schedule a time for you. Now, we've got offices. 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We can schedule 60, 90 minutes for you, but you need to take action, as Stuart says. Call the phone number right now. I'll give you the website here in a moment. 877-573-8473. 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
0: 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The longevity revolution. I'm gonna throw you a curveball you don't know coming. Like, How long do you think you're going to live? Where do you
7: I mean, if you would measure how I was treated on the mats this weekend, you know, as an indication, not very long. I was getting beat up quite bad. But I will say this. Listen, you know, we are living longer as a whole, right? And you know, we always tell people to, you know, prepare for the worst, but hope for the best, right? Mm-hmm. Well, hope is great. But we need to prepare. Never forget that first part, prepare. And

0: And by preparing for the worst, what are we talking about? Is that preparing to die early or to live long, right? Mm-hmm. You know, a lot of people would say it was living longer than they planned because, listen, you know, there are some people that want to make sure that their last dollar and their last breath ends at the same time, right? That they run out of money right as they die. That would be the perfect death to a lot of people, perfect life. Well, at the end of the day, what if you live an extra decade longer? Because, you know, we just saw, I think it was Moderna just came out with a cancer drug apparently this week, you know.
1: Yep.
0: I wasn't paying attention to the stock, but I heard something about a massive run-up in the stock in a single day, like 100% run-up. I'm not verifying that. I haven't seen it. Mm-hmm. But you know, of all people, my son was asking about it and talking about the stock movement. And it just talks about the fact that, look, whether you love Big Pharma or hate Big Pharma, I mean, you know, right now I'm in this kind of ambivalent world where you don't know if you should really trust them or not, especially after COVID. You're seeing a lot of this testimony after COVID now and, you know, the Fauci stuff. And, you know, I don't want it to get too political here, but, you know, at the end of the day, Big Pharma has a lot of power, you know, to make money, but also power to extend our existences. You know, like, mm-hmm. let's talk about, you know, the miracle of how good healthcare is getting. You know, my son, 3 days from now, is about to have a major surgery. And I haven't talked about this before, but, it's major, but it's not a life-threatening kind of issue. He has a chest wall deformity. And they used to say, if you can find a doctor who's willing to do this surgery, find another doctor, right? Because it was just too crazy of a surgery. Now it's just, you know, it's becoming a lot easier. Hopefully everything's going to go fine, you know, with it. But these major, you know, surgeries, these major things, like even hip replacements used to be a death sentence. Now they're just, you know, very, very everyday things, you know. So
1: I was with a buddy of mine this weekend. He had a knee replacement. I was like, oh my gosh, I didn't even know. Like, where do we need to sit? Where are we going to go? He's like, Spike, I walked out of the hospital.
0: Yeah.
1: It is different today. So this longevity revolution is great thing. Healthcare is changing.
0: It is. And, you know, the longevity revolution, you know, it's not just about retirement planning, right? It's about the, you know, potential to influence our economy, our healthcare system, housing, the investments we make. Yeah, you know, I mean, it's a very, you know, broad concept mm-hmm. here. And you have to understand, as we live longer, and as the workplace begins to change with artificial intelligence, how is that going to leave you? And are you prepared for the next steps as this economy and as this world changes, you know, in this longer living world?
1: I honestly think that some of the things of our retirement that are going to exist in 20 or 30 years haven't even been invented yet. I mean, there is that much change happening right now. I read the same article that your son did on this cancer drug. Mm-hmm. We're monitoring things better through electronics and through devices. And here's why it's so important. The longevity revolution, we've discussed some of these numbers before, about 11,000 Americans a day turn 65. And this will continue through 2027, 2028. That's about 4 million people a year.
0: Yep.
1: That is not what it was like 40 or 50 years ago. So if we've got a rush of this many people going into retirement, man, where else do you want us to? Is healthcare part or, you know, a leading part of the conversation? Or does it go all the way back to investments and go, let's figure out our drag because we need it to last?
0: Well, I mean, think through both sides of how a hospital is going to plan or a healthcare system is going to plan for this onslaught, right? So that peak 65 you're talking about is basically the children of the baby boomers coming home from war. They had kids as they came home over those few years. And, you know, now they're retiring, right? They're retiring now, and through 2027, they're hitting 65. And people may retire past 65, so that's why this big retirement boom we're hearing about is so impactful. But think through a hospital, right? If you think that they're just going to overstaff based on this kind of peak

0: 365 concept, there's also actuaries and financial people involved that are calculating the fact that that peak is going to end, right? That new wave is going to end. And as people die, are they going to now be overstaffed and over, you know, over positioned? So I'm concerned that kind of middle and lower income folks that don't have proper, you know, planning, yeah, proper healthcare, proper Medicare planning, Medicaid planning, all of that sort of, you know, retirement planning for your healthcare, those people that have less resources aren't going to get the kind of medical care they want because there's going to be such a drastic increase in demand for medical care. You know, but I may be wrong. Maybe artificial intelligence is going to make things way easier. Like we talk about the revolution of artificial intelligence in the you know, radiology space, right? Mm-hmm. People thought that radiologists would go the way of the dodo bird, but what we saw is that, you know, I think it was a doubling or quadrupling of images being taken, MRIs, you know, x-rays, et cetera, mm-hmm, because now they can do it more efficiently, right? Now you don't have to wait in line for 2 weeks to get an MRI. You can get it done quicker because, you know, the artificial, yeah, intelligence is reading it faster, giving notes to the radiologist. You know, I'm not really a professional in that world, but I'll certainly say, I think that there's certainly some changes coming in all facets of this longevity revolution.
1: In fact, the last time I just had an x-ray, you had to have two or three different techs who were in the room. Today, you, yeah, can do a lot of that stuff automated. You know, they can, because you can literally have somebody on a speaker, you know, step on this line, just do it over, yeah, here, or hold your breath. You don't need to have the human beings in there. Now, it still means you're going to have a human being probably reading the results to make sure as well.
0: Or verifying them.
1: Yeah, yeah, just to verify what's going on. So with this many people, though, turning 65, great part of the discussion I thought that you brought up, because I was like, wow, where are we going to get enough doctors? On the other hand, you say, well, then what do we do after the wave? Like, you know, five years from now. So is this going to increase?
0: Well, you have to think about it. Where I think you're going with this conversation is remember this. As the baby boomers start to retire, right? As they start to retire, they're going from having their monies in their IRAs and their 401ks, being fully invested in the stock market, you know, for the most part. I mean, they may have be balanced portfolios. But as you get closer to retirement or in retirement, typically you take some chips off the table, right? Well, what does that mean when you get more conservative? Well, that means they're selling their equities, right? They're selling their stocks. So as this big population goes from being productive to being retired, and I'm not using that word in any sort of condescending way, mm-hmm, but in retirement, it is the opposite of being productive, or at least it's supposed to be. It's supposed to say, hey, I've spent all these years working. Now it's time to live off of my life's work, right? Off of my production for society and for the community and so forth. So you go from being somebody who contributes into the stock market to somebody that's withdrawing from the stock market. Yes. That's going to bring a whole nother set of risks to your portfolio that you may not be thinking about. And I think, you know, hopefully the efficiencies of AI counterbalance that demand to sell, because now we're seeing, you know, think of it like a bucket, right? Like, mm-hmm, as a financial planner, you know, we've just crossed $2 billion in assets under our management. But we always have to remember, it's not just, even though the stock market's growing, these people are living on that money, right? Mm-hmm. They're living on that money and they're drawing it out. So we can't just rest on our laurels to say, hey, we've got $2 billion under management. Let's let it organically grow, because people are also using it to live as they retire too. They're not just contributing anymore. And that's something to think about.
1: I'm so glad you brought it, because that was part of what I was thinking, is that as the baby boomers start to sell what's in their portfolio to be using it for income, or because they got to 73 and they have to start taking it out.
0: Uncle Sam wants to get paid. Mm-hmm. You put that money away tax deferred. You know, Uncle Sam is saying, show me the money. I need to get paid right now, right? I mean, someone's got to pay for this stuff.
1: And is it going to be you, or are you going to implement your own tax strategy to make sure that it doesn't continue to grow? All of that starts with your own free portfolio review and your tax review at the same time. 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Stuart, as always, thank you for your hour. Thank you for your time today. Thank you for all the folks we see all around the country, from Portland, over in Nevada, in Arizona, our friends in Colorado, and even all the way over in South Carolina. Thank you for coming to our events. Come on into the office. Schedule your time. Thanks for listening. We'll be back next week. 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
3: 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The content provided is intended for informational and educational purposes only. The views, statements, and opinions expressed herein are those of the individual speakers and not necessarily those of Foundations and its affiliates. The information contained herein does not constitute an offer to sell any securities or represent an express or implied opinion or endorsement of any specific investment opportunity, offering, or issuer. Any discussion of performance or returns is not indicative of future results. Any discussions of specific strategies are for informational purposes only and have been provided to help determine whether they may be appropriate for your specific situation. If applicable, the primary goal is converting retirement assets into a Roth IRA is to reduce the future tax liability on the distributions you take in retirement or on the distributions of your beneficiaries. Each individual investor's situation is different, and any ideas provided may not be appropriate for your particular circumstances. Comments regarding a particular client's experience may or may not be the same as another client's experience and is not an indication that any client or prospective client will experience the same or a higher level of future success or performance. Foundations only transacts business in those jurisdictions where it's properly registered or is excluded or exempted from registration requirements. Registration as an investment advisor is not an endorsement of the firm by securities regulators and does not mean the advisor has achieved a specific level of skill or ability. Nothing herein constitutes a recommendation that any security, portfolio, or securities or investment strategy is suitable for any specific person. 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
4: Are you trying to figure out how to get money penalty-free out of your IRA or 401k before age 59 and a half? Well, stay tuned to the Portland Retirement Income Show, where it's all about the income. I'm Damian Rothermel, and today I'm going to be talking about 401ks. You know, I always talk about why people want to roll those 401ks over to IRAs, generally at age 59 and a half, and that's still valid in most cases. But the question becomes, in which cases do you want to leave the money in the 401k? And in which cases, and perhaps how can you get that money out penalty-free if you need it earlier? So today I'm going to tackle this important topic because a lot of people out there might be wondering, hey, what are the exceptions? What do I need to know about it if I want to take my money out of my 401k or IRA? And before I go any further, though, I do want to say that anytime you'd like to learn more, you're welcome to go to my website, www.portlandretirementincome.com, and you can listen to any of my previous shows and see upcoming educational events I'm hosting. All right, let's start by talking about these exceptions for taking money out of your 401k. So what are the reasons why people might want to roll over the 401k typically when they reach age 59 and a half? And we assume that people want to leave their money in the 401k until they turn 59 and a half. But as I'll talk about today, there are a lot of reasons why you may not want to. But to me, it's pretty simple. It's that 401ks, you know, they're plans that are designed to attract and retain key employees. And who are they attracting? Well, generally it's people in their 60s, or is it people in their 20s, 30s, maybe even 40s? I don't want to sound real ageist or anything, but typically companies are looking for maybe employees that are more on the younger side because they're growing. You know, they're still in an early career phase. You know, they want to be in the workforce for many years, right? You know, and they set up these benefit plans to appeal to them, which means there's a lot of growth-based options, often in the 401k, but there are a few, very few good income-based options. You know, I always talk about in the show how if you're an advisor, especially if you're a true income specialist, then you're not really using bond mutual funds or bond ETFs, just as a general rule. You're using individual bonds and bond-like instruments, right? Well, those are things that they're just simply not available in most 401ks. So again, 401ks are designed for those accumulation years. And the problem is, yes, you can in most cases do in-service rollovers with most companies. You can roll them to an IRA after you're 59 and a half. But frankly, for many, at least who want to retire in your mid-60s, it's not soon enough because people retiring in their mid-60s, you should probably be rolling it over in your early to mid-50s, not 59 and a half. That's called hitting that red zone that I talk about. It's the 5 to 10 years out from retirement when you need to be making that transition, or maybe even earlier than that. All right, let's get into our first listener question. Jerry sent in an email and he wrote, I understand that you can borrow against your 401k, but is that a good idea? All right, Jerry, well, that's a good question. Thank you for writing into us. But the answer is it depends, right? It really does depend. You know, most of the time it is not ideal. So let's put this into perspective. For those of you who maybe aren't familiar with borrowing against 401ks, usually you can borrow up to half your 401k balance to a maximum of $50,000. So the appeal to it on paper is that you're paying interest, but you're paying interest back to yourself. So it's going into your own account. So essentially it's not really costing you anything. So what are the problems though with that? Well, first of all, if you take a 5-year payback on $50,000, you know, those payments are going to probably be close to $1,000 a month. And those payments are made with after-tax dollars. They come right out of your

0: home check. So that can be a little tight for some people because you can't stretch it out longer than that, right? 5 years is the max. So that's one issue. The other issue is that the interest is not deductible. So you're putting after-tax interest and non-deductible interest into the plan. But guess what? When you go to take that money out down the road, it is taxed again. So you're paying with after-tax dollars, but you have to pay taxes a second time on the interest. And that's a problem. And, you know, sometimes, Jerry, the third and perhaps the biggest issue is the lost opportunity cost. In other words, what are you losing in possible interest or gains by not being invested in the subaccounts? Because, Jerry, when you're taking a loan against it and you're paying yourself back, the loan is the asset. You're not in those subaccounts. Now, you might get lucky, right? You might take a loan during a five-year period where the market drops by 50%. Then heck, yeah, it's the best idea in the world because you protected yourself from the losses. But over most five-year periods, the market goes up, which means that your real cost of taking that loan is whatever the market would have averaged over the course of 5 years. So traditionally, I recommend that you look at every and really any other opportunity first to access capital. But if you're really stuck and you can't get it anywhere else, you can't borrow it anywhere else, then yeah, the 401k is a lender of last resort. All right, Jerry, thanks for sending in your question. And listeners, if you have a question that you'd like me to answer on air, you're welcome to go to www.portlandretirementincome.com and you can submit a question. You might just hear your question answered on a future episode of the show. If you have a private question that you don't want shared on air, give me a call at 877-412-1049, and I'll call you back and we'll go over that. Again, that is toll-free at 877-412-1049. I'm Damian Rothermel, and you're listening to the Portland Retirement Income Show, where it is truly all about the income. And today we're talking about ways that you can take withdrawals from your 401ks and your IRAs. We're talking about the exceptions to the rule and when you can take money out. And I just answered a good question from Jerry, who was asking, is it ever a good idea to borrow against your 401k? And I explained several reasons why it should be the last resort option. It's a lender of last resort is how I like to say it. Again, the lender of last resort, you know, not to mention the fact that if you leave your company or you get laid off, then you have to pay this back in a lump sum. Usually that doesn't carry over to the next employer. So it can get really tricky. So if you take the money out of your 401k, you must pay it back lump sum to that employer. If you're borrowing and your loan's an unpaid balance when you leave or get laid off, you also have to pay it back. And sometimes, you know, maybe they'll let you keep it there and they'll let you continue to make payments, but administratively, it's very difficult to do that. But let's say you did get laid off though. Now, are you going to be able to afford to make the payments, right? Unemployment benefits are less than what you were earning. So most people can't afford to pay it back. So now that unpaid loan balance, it essentially gets converted to a withdrawal. And if you're under age 59 and a half, that means you're going to have a penalty. You're going to have a 10% penalty for under 59 and a half, and you still have to pay all the taxes. All right, let's talk more about those penalties. So if you take money out of your accounts and you're under age 59 and a half, you're going to be facing that 10% penalty, right? Plus paying federal income tax and potentially state tax as well. What are the exceptions though, right? There's always exceptions to the rule, and that's really what we're going over today. But some of the exceptions are that you can pull money out penalty free before 59 and a half. You're still paying the taxes, but penalty free. But just a few of them. It's disability is one where you can pull it out before 59 and a half. Another one that's applicable for IRAs, not 401ks though, is if you're a first time home buyer, that applies. Paying higher education expenses. Again, that's good for IRAs, but not 401ks. If you're disabled, do that out of either plan. If you have a financial hardship, you can do that out of either plan as well, but you have to be careful. Financial hardship may not be what you think a financial hardship is. You've long since defaulted on a loan. You're about to get foreclosed on and you have to make those payments to keep your house or something that's important like that. That's what they're talking about. Also, there are, let's see, penalty-free ways to access it after age 55 instead of 59 and a half. And really also even before age 55, as you follow what's called a 72T distribution from the IRS code. And yeah, I'm going to talk about that later on the show. But before I do, I mentioned a minute ago how mutual funds are something that you may want to avoid if you're focusing on income and retirement. So I want to get some in your hands that I think can help. It's an informative report called Why Investing in Mutual Funds Could Actually Jeopardize Your Retirement Plans. 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Again, to receive this complimentary report called Why Mutual Funds Could Jeopardize Your Retirement Plans, call me toll free at 877-412-1049. 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I'm Damian Rothermel, and if you've ever wondered if you can take some money out of your 401k or your IRA, or if you've actually qualified for all of these different exceptions related to that, well, good news, today is the show for you, because I'm talking all about the different exceptions to the penalty rule if you need to take money out of those accounts. So, you know, we talked a little bit about how disability is an exception, how the military, you know, there's some military exceptions, but let's talk more about what qualifies you first if you're facing a disability, if you're able to take money from your account. And it's more restrictive than a lot of people think, because generally it follows the Social Security disability rules. And Social Security disability, it's hard to get. You know, if somebody has private disability insurance, you know, many times they're going to have payments from the disability insurance who declares them disabled before Social Security kicks in. So it depends in part about how the plan document is written, what the definitions are, and sometimes it can be tied to a group disability plan, but a lot of times it's tied to Social Security, and Social Security has a nasty habit of just declining everyone virtually the first time you apply. And then maybe you have to get an attorney, you have to go back in, you have to apply for an exception. Really, and eventually you might get it, but that's the trigger, unfortunately, for many plans. And, you know, what about when it comes to the military? I mentioned that a moment ago. And there is an exemption if you're a reservist, and it is pretty neat. You know, if you're a reservist and you get called up to active duty, then yes, you can take money penalty-free from your IRA and or your 401k, either one. And this is one of those things that for IRAs and 401ks, you know, just like disability, we mentioned, again, the financial hardship, right? Financial hardship is an issue because, again, you can't just, oh gosh, I might be 30 days late on a credit card. It actually has to be a significant hardship. Usually it's defaulting on a home or something like that. You know, the one thing that's interesting though, and it applies to both 401ks and IRAs, is if you have like an IRS lien. It's interesting that if you want to use the money for higher education, you can only do that in an IRA, not a 401k. First time home buyer, only an IRA, not a 401k. But when it comes to the IRS getting their money, they make it a lot easier. You know, if there's an IRS lien on a taxpayer, it's how nice of them to let you take that money out penalty free from your 401k or IRA, and you can pay that tax bill, so you can pay that tax levy. You know, Uncle Sam wants to get paid. So, hey, you need to borrow against this to pay us? No problem. They're actually pretty excited because now they get paid twice. You pay the penalty tax, and then the following year, you owe taxes on what you withdrew. So sometimes it's kind of funny how some of these rules are written. But anyways, I'm Damian Rothermel, and you're listening to the Portland Retirement Income Show, where it's truly all about the income. Stay with me as I continue to discuss 401ks and some of the exceptions to early withdrawals.
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0: You're listening to the Portland Retirement Income Show, where it is truly all about the income. And I'm your host, Damian Rothermel. Today, I'm talking about all the exceptions to the rules of when you can withdraw money from your 401k or even your IRA. And it is time now for our second listener question for today's show. Okay, this is from Jane. She's asking, I heard you mention 72T distributions. What are those? All right, Jane, my first piece of advice is don't try this at home. You'll make sure you're working with an accountant or qualified financial advisor to help you put together 72T distributions. So what are they? Basically, it's an area of the IRS code that creates an exception for the 10% penalty. It says if you are under age 59 and a half, and you need to take withdrawals on a regular basis, that you can take what are called substantially equal payments. Now, substantially equal payments, what does that mean? That means that you really are using this for income. You want income early. You don't have to be retired to do this. You could be, but you don't have to be. But you are taking it out as a form of income, because remember, that's what they want. The 401k, the IRA, it's for income. You know, it sounds good, but here's where it gets a little sticky. The substantially equal payments, there's three different approved formulas, and that's it. The IRS approves three formulas, and it's based upon these rigid formulas. And one formula pays less, another formula pays more, and a third pays just a little bit more. And you pretty much have to stick to one of these three formulas at the same time, and you have to continue to take these substantially equal payments based upon that IRS formula to the later of, now get this, Jane, to the later of 5 years or age 59 and a half, whichever's longer, right? So Jane, if you're 52, you have to take those for 7.5 years. If you're 58, well, then you have to take them for 5 years. So again, it's very inflexible, but it's because the IRS wants to make sure you're taking these payments essentially in a substantially equal payment form as income. And there is a little bit of flexibility. It's not quite as rigid as I mentioned. For one reason, when you set up the plan, what you could do is it's possible in many cases to carve your IRA into two IRAs. Then what you could do is you could figure out how much income you really want, how much money you need in a particular IRA based on one of the IRS formulas. You generate that income and then you can split the IRA into two. Carve that first one out, calculate the 72T income amount based upon that, and then leave the other one in reserve. But again, for the one you've invoked, you have to take those payments for the longer of 5 years or you're attaining age 59 and a half. All right, Jane, I hope that answers your question and I appreciate you listening to the show and sending in your question. And again, listeners, if you have a question that you would like me to answer on air, you're welcome to go to www.portlandretirementincome.com and you can submit your question. You might just hear your question answered on a future episode of the show. If you have a private question that you don't want shared on air, give me a call at 877-412-1049 and I'll call you back and we'll go over that. Again, it is toll free at 877-412-1049. I'm Damian Rothermel and you're listening to the Portland Retirement Income Show, where it is truly all about the income. And we're talking about the times when you can take a withdrawal from your 401k or IRA without a penalty, both 401k and IRA. And I mentioned if you're disabled, if you get Social Security disability, that's one way to qualify. If you're a reservist from active duty, you're able to qualify using that exception. But there are some rules that apply to either a 401k or an IRA. So 401ks are a little bit more restrictive in recent years. Many years ago, to take money out of the IRA penalty-free, for the most part, it had to be the 72T distributions. But now they've thrown more things on there. So it's nice if you have IRA money. Let's say you switched employers, you've rolled it over to an IRA, which is, by the way, one of the reasons why if you do switch employers in your 30s or 40s, you may want to roll that to an IRA, because now you have more flexibility there, right? Not just with the investments, but also if you want to take that money for higher education purposes for yourself, or as a first-time home buyer, or things like that. Because one of the only times really that you can roll it over is if you change employers and you can decide at that point with the rollover. And whenever you do leave an employer,

So should somebody take that money and roll it over to an IRA and maybe potentially start a new 401k with the company? Or should they just try to roll that old 401k into the new one? And again, most of the time, it's better to go to an IRA simply because you have a little bit more flexibility. And there is one exception, though, but it's really for people who retire at age 55, who are leaving their employer at age 55. And I mentioned that there are some exceptions there, but that's something that I do want to spend a little more time on. Besides that, most people want to go to the IRA because there's more flexibility with some of the things that I've talked about, but especially more flexibility with just how you can invest your money. You're not limited to a handful of options in a 401k. And I talk a lot about how 401ks are really growth options there. You know, they have a lot of growth options and are more for younger people, people that are earlier in their careers. You know, they don't have a lot of great income options for people at or near retirement. And there are very few good income options in those 401ks. You'll see most of the time, if you have 15 funds, you have maybe 12 of those are stock funds of various flavors. And as I talk often on the show, you know, there's a lot of reasons why stock funds don't pay high dividends, because they're trying to compete against the S&P 500, which only has a dividend yield of 1.5%. So you're not going to get a stock fund with a 3 or 4% dividend typically inside a 401k. And then you get 12 of those. You might have two bond funds. And my regular listeners know why bond funds aren't the best option in the income world. And, you know, again, then you might have one fixed interest fund, which today might be paying 4 or 5%, which isn't bad. But for most of the last 15 years, if it was paying 1%, that was good, right? All right. And I mentioned a moment ago, if you're a regular listener, you probably know why I don't really care for bond funds. But if you're new to the show or you'd like to have a refresher, know more about it, I want to get something in your hands that I think can help. It goes into even more detail. It's an informative report called Bonds versus Bond Funds. And this report goes over the differences between the two and why individual bonds may be the better route for you. So if you'd like to receive this education report, I can send it to you at no cost if you call now, 877-412-1049. Again, to receive this complimentary report called Bonds versus Bond Funds, call me toll free at 877-412-1049. You're listening to the Portland Retirement Income Show, where it's truly all about the income. I'm your host, Damian Rothermel, and we're talking about all the exceptions to the rule of when you can withdraw money from your 401k or even your IRA. You know, I mentioned a few moments ago that there's this magical 4.5 year age range, right? 55 to 59 and a half, where, you know, something happens if you retire, or maybe if you lose your job, get laid off around age 55 or in that range, there's an exception for those people as well. You know, and it's interesting because many financial advisors, they don't talk about this, because if somebody retires or leaves a company at 55 or even 57 or 58, suddenly, well, that financial advisor, they now have to wait a few years before they can roll it over to an IRA and take that money and manage it. So advisors don't really want to talk about that, but it does give a penalty-free access to people once you leave the company for whatever reason, if you're over 55, when you can access that money. Again, you still have to pay the income taxes, but you don't have to pay the 10% penalty. And this is such a big deal that now a lot of the regulations, they come out where before you can even roll that 401k to an IRA, you have to sign a disclosure, and you have to read a disclosure, and it declares that you understand, because the disclosure, it tells a lot of different things. But one of the big important things in there is, do you realize that you're not age 59 and a half? And you may be tying your money up until you are 59 and a half, or at least making it susceptible to penalties. Whereas if you leave it in a 401k and you have access to it at age 55. Let's get to our next listener question, because this has to do with someone who is unfortunately in that range, that 4.5 year range. So again, we have Alan. He says, I'm 57. I got laid off about a month ago. Should I leave my money in the 401k, even though there are not great income options? Or should I roll it over to the IRA to do a 72T distribution? All right, Alan, I see your dilemma here. You're right that if you leave it in the 401k for the next 2.5 years, the money is susceptible to probably maybe a little bit additional risk. And it's certainly not generating a lot of income. So whatever you withdraw from that 401k between 57 and 59 and a half, it is likely to come out of principal. So I get that.
But on the other hand,

0: And you can go into an IRA, you can invest the right way for income. And again, if you're a regular listener to the show, you know that that's what it's all about, right? And then you can take those 72T distributions. Of course, the problem is you've got to keep those distributions level until you're age 62. And here's what I recommend, Alan. You're going to want to first go to the human resources and you want to check into your plan. And some plans allow a partial rollover. Now, some it's got to be all or nothing, but some do allow partial rollovers. And what I've done for clients is in many cases is ask somebody like yourself, how much income do you think you're going to want in the next 2.5 years? So let's say you tell me 40,000 is the number, that and severance and unemployment, you're going to be okay. Well, that means I want to leave at least $100,000 in that 401k to help support you between age 57 and 59 and a half. I might put it in a fixed interest fund so it's safe because we have a short-term time horizon on that. In fact, I might even leave a little bit extra, like 125, 150 in there, just a little bit more. And then anything we don't use, we can roll over the rest to an IRA. And that way, you can invest in the universe of income generating options, you know, the things that I talk about all the time, week in and week out here on the show. But that way, you get the best of both worlds. You get the cash flow that you want for the next 2.5 years. You get the investments that you want. You can make that transition from being total return based, regardless of where it comes from, to an income first growth second philosophy. You can do that all in the IRA. And another very big benefit is now you're not stuck taking equal payments for 5 years. Because Alan, think about it. What if you find a job in 6 months and you've started those 72T distributions already? Now you're stuck taking those. And those distributions for additional 4.5 years while you're working, and that's income that's going to start stacking on top of your earned income, and it quite possibly could push you into another tax bracket. So check with your human resources, find out if you can do a partial rollover, and if you can, Alan, that's probably going to be your best solution. Again, Alan, thanks for sending in your question. I appreciate it. And when I talk about the income first, growth second, I'm not talking about any newfangled investments or anything like that. I'm just talking about tried and true investment strategies. So if you would like to learn more, then you want to call in, you want to get a copy of an informative report I prepared. It's called Introduction to the Universe of Income Generating Financial Strategies. And it goes into even more depth about the types of products that you should consider to create income. So if you'd like to receive this educational report, I can send it to you at no cost if you call me now. 877-412-1049. 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Today, I've been talking about some of the ways that you can withdraw money without incurring a penalty. And that's it for today's show. I hope you enjoyed the show and received some helpful information to assist you build a stress-free retirement. 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You're also welcome to call me at 877-412-1049. Again, that's toll free at 877-412-1049. And you can ask a question and possibly hear it on air. 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I'm Damian Rothermel, and again, thank you for listening to the Portland Retirement Income Show, where it's truly all about the income. 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
2: Thank you very much, and welcome in to the 625th edition of Beyond the Headlines, a behind-the-scenes look at some of the stories making news here in the Northwest and beyond as we move through this month of September 2026 on all seven of our Connoisseur Media Portland radio stations, including FM News 101. Well, unless a bargain is reached at Monday's session, about 1,000 Marion County workers will go on strike and start picketing come Tuesday. The two sides have been unable to reach a deal, and a few weeks ago, on September 8th, at a Marion County Board of Commissioners meeting, members of the SEIU 503 stepped up to speak. Here's a montage of public testimony taken from their Facebook page.
3: We came to the bargaining table prepared to bargain in good faith and reach an agreement that Marion County workers could live with. For months, we have asked the county to invest in the workforce and take responsibility for the rising cost of health insurance, just as it does for the law enforcement bargaining unit.
4: Karen Helfiger, I work for Doc Services, but I am speaking with from a statement from another county employee because he was unable to be here today. Edden Ferris, Juvenile Department.
5: My name is Shauna Schaefer, and I'm the Public Services Field Coordinator for SEIU 503. And I'm here to read a statement on behalf of a worker that was unable to attend today. Thank you for taking the time today. My name is Han Martin, and I've been with the county for about 4 years providing direct services through the YFS program. I'm here today to ask you why you are willing to offer a 95-5 healthcare split to other units in the county, but not the health department or MCA bargaining unit.
4: My name is Melissa Unger. I'm the executive director of SEIU Local 503.
6: My name is Iris. I'm a drug and alcohol counselor for Woodburn Health and Human Services. Dear Marion County Commissioners, I'm writing to you as a Marion County employee, but more importantly, as a mother and a sole provider for my family.
7: So this letter is on behalf of Amber Kirby. I am a 13-year Public Works employee.
8: My name is Steven Jackson, and I work with Business Services. I've been with the county now for 8 years.
6: However, I'm asking you to please consider what these decisions mean for employees and their families on a personal level.
4: The real cost of to live and work in Marion County has grown significantly compared to last year. Food prices in Oregon are gone up 30% since 2020.
7: I want to talk about something that I believe affects many of us in public works, not just as an employee, but as people trying to support our families and make ends meet. We cannot expect less than what we are asking for when the cost of simply living continues to go up. The price of groceries, electricity, fuel, housing, and just about everything else has increased.
4: When you add these utility and living costs to the rising health insurance deductibles and premiums, our people are essentially taking home less real pay than they did last year.
8: And to listen to you guys constantly preach on how much you value and respect everything we do and the services we provide and how much you want our whole culture to be as a family, yet you stand by your guns and not doing retroactive, it just puts a little bit of disrespect and a whole lot of not trusting what you guys have to say. And right now your actions are speaking way louder than what you continually tell us all the time.
5: The hypocrisy of this is astounding. This is not a matter of budgets, but a matter of priorities and how we can prioritize the overall health and well-being of Marion County for the community without supporting the workers, doing the direct services, or at least giving us equitable access to health care.
6: I'm a single mother with two daughters living at home and one who is disabled. I am the sole provider for my family. I work, I show up, and I do everything I can to provide for my daughters with the things they need. But right now, I'm struggling to make ends meet. Currently, I pay $230.71 is deducted from every paycheck for my health insurance.
7: My mortgage is $2,200 a month. 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These two bills total alone $2,800 every month. And this does not include my groceries, gas, car expenses, insurance, medical costs, or anything else my family needs. This simply is the basic cost of keeping a roof over our heads and the electricity on. Now let's look at what I actually have to work with, not what my paycheck says I make on paper, but what I actually bring home after taxes, insurance, and everything else comes out. I bring home approximately $1,440 per check, or around $2,880 a month. So if I take my $2,880 monthly take-home pay and subtract just my mortgage and electricity, that leaves me with approximately $80.
6: I have reached a point where I have found myself relying on my disabled daughter to help me financially. As a mother, that is incredibly difficult for me to admit. My children should not have to feel responsible for helping their mother make ends meet. I work hard because I want to be the person my family could depend on, not the other way around. Please remember that behind every percentage and every dollar discussed during negotiations is a real person, a family, and a household trying to survive.
9: And most importantly, we are asking to be heard.
2: Those are members of SEI 503 speaking. Again, healthcare is the largest key issue that the two sides reportedly are concerned about $400,000 apart at the moment. Law enforcement is excluded from a potential strike, which may begin Tuesday in Marion County. The legend of Dolly Parton lives on in the form of the late singer's Imagination Library, and children here in the Northwest are benefiting. Support for Early Learning and Families, or SELF, is on the ground, actually helping get free books in the hands of little ones up to the age of 5. Debbie Hamm says it gives every parent a chance to be more involved, as some 12,000 free books from Dolly's Imagination Library are delivered every month.
10: Well, we are 100% continuing on with it. In fact, shortly after her passing, the National Office, the Dollywood Foundation, sent information out saying that the continuation of this program is very important to her, and she has had prepared for that when she was no longer, you know, available, not here any longer. So she had it set up before she passed. So from the big picture level, the Dollywood Foundation and all of the work they do to bring this program together in multiple countries, certainly here in the U.S., and then the partnership we have with them is very solid. The challenges are a little bit more on getting the local funding or funding from the state that will allow us to continue to grow the program, because we've actually grown quite a bit since her passing. We're just over 12,000 kids in 3 counties right now. That's a lot of books a month. It's great, but it's, you know, and so there's, as a local affiliate, we have to pay a portion of that cost, and that's why we raise funds locally. And I don't know how much you know about what has happened in the state of Washington, but initially the state was going to provide the other half of the funding, so we would cover half of the local portion, the state would cover the other half, but due to the state budget and some of the challenges there, that has not come to fruition in quite the way we thought it would. We have donors that locally that are helping us with our portion, and we're just going to continue to grow that. And we've had some philanthropy reach out and help across the state, because the goal is to have it statewide again, because we weren't able to do that for a while. But here in the counties that we serve, Clark, Skamania, and Klickitat, that we're the affiliate with, we have some great leaders and people who are really supportive, and we've seen even more of that generosity in, you know, the recent month or so.
2: Okay. You guys are SELF, and you have your program, and just so I'm clear and I can report it correctly, and Imagination Library is just one of the things that that you had done with the help of Dolly's program.
10: Yes. I mean, we're all affiliates. They consider us affiliates, in all of us across the country and the world. And the program was created and established in the way the books are chosen. I mean, they have like a blue ribbon commission that Dolly had set up. So they are looking at high quality books for children. And all of the structure is really through the Dollywood Foundation. Our main purpose locally is to manage the database that we have for the counties that we're an affiliate with, and then also to raise some local funds in order to cover our cost of the books and shipping, because every affiliate, they want local communities to have some stake in it, in the program. And so we, you know, do that. We help register families, let them know how to register. We update their addresses if they move, or if they move to another state or someplace, we can transfer them, answer their questions. There are sometimes books that don't get delivered because kids have moved and they don't forward them to their new address immediately. It takes a month or two. So we pick up books at the post office and we distribute them in the community to programs. And then we just talk about Dolly and the great work and the why, I guess, you know, that's structurally how it works. Why it matters is because literacy is such a huge factor in children's success throughout their life. And when we have a 50% or so of children entering kindergarten without having basic, you know, skills in reading and having been read to, and, you know, storytelling and all of the things that are, and those relationships that are built when parents or caregivers are reading to them and talking about what does the story mean? And just, you know, extending that experience. When that doesn't happen, we're bringing kids into school that are behind already. And statistically, that is devastating news. That is not good. And so this is such a critical piece of early development and building relationships with for children.
2: You said that really well. I'm glad you kind of, first of all, I understand what you're doing now as an affiliate, and also the early learning and critical nature of that. So this Imagine Library, Debbie Ham, Wisself, can you tell us about how it's not just sitting down with the book and reading words, how these books, they promote storytelling, which is fun. And if kids relate fun to reading, they're likely to read more.
10: Yes. Well, so I had a dad say something to me not too long ago, because his daughter was in the program, and he made the comment that, you know, his daughter just drove him crazy because he didn't really want to read to her, but she was just insistent, and he finally said, okay. And he was amazed by the experience for himself. I don't know if he was a good reader or not. I don't know really anything about this person. But I think it's really telling when his sharing that when he sat down and started reading to his daughter, how much he enjoyed it and how meaningful it was. And on the inside flap of the books, most of the books that come from the Imagination Library, there's a little flap in there that gives ideas to parents about how to extend that experience and that relationship and, you know, talk about the pictures and just extend the story. And it's both, like I said, it helps expand literacy and their thinking and learning around literacy, and also those relationships that get built. So the first 5 years of a child's life is when the most brain growth occurs. There's obviously a lot that still happens, but it is a pivotal time. And so the more we can help those brains develop and children to have those learning opportunities, there's a couple of facts from Dolly Parton's Imagination Library did a groundbreaking international study, and in which included the U.S. They talked to 86,000 families in five countries. And what they learned is that after 10 books, children in the program were at least four times more likely to demonstrate stronger emerging literacy skills and vocabulary, phonological awareness compared to children who didn't participate in the program. Or they were nine times more likely to be read to four or more days per week, and so forth and so on. There's other things I can share with you if you want. This is my personal opinion. There's just not too much we can do to help support young children and their families, and so that they can be successful. And when we look at early care and education broadly, and all of the things that encompasses, when we don't have that safety net for young children, then as they go through school and go through life, statistically, by third grade, they won't catch up. And we do see a lot of kids that are still coming into kindergarten without those basic language skills. In fact, I will just say, I don't know if you want this to know this, but I have a granddaughter, who just entered kindergarten here in the Vancouver area. And my son and his wife went in and talked to the teacher, and he asked them about mathematics and reading in the conversation, and the teacher said that they were the first parents that asked that question. And I don't know how many parents they were going to talk to, but he was stunned. He's like, Mom, I couldn't believe because parenting is a hard job, right? There's so much that needs that to happen in that during that age frame of birth or prenatal to five. That is just critical. And so I just don't think there's too much that we can do that would, it's critical in terms of both their relationships, their social emotional development, their learning of words and sounds and phonetics and things like that. It's critical. That's what we want them to do. And that will prepare them for entering kindergarten. And throughout the rest of their life.
2: Mine is 19 years old, so I've been through it. And it goes fast.
10: Yeah, mine are a little older than 19. But yes.
2: But we still quote some of these books, you know, Pig gave hen an egg, you know, how kind, and like Goodnight Gorilla, and just some of these other fun ones, you know. that we still...
10: Yeah, the very hungry caterpillar.
2: Right. Are you my mother, et cetera.
10: Right.
2: You know, these are just really wonderful things that our kids, that we could share with them. And so...
10: Can I just tell you one other thing you may want to share or not? But Dolly's, the intentionality of this program is, when you understand it in kind of a deep level and what she has created, it's phenomenal. So the first book that every child gets, and it doesn't matter what their age is. So I've had some parents say, well, my child's like 3 months old. How come I got this book? And I'm going to tell you what the book is. The book is The Little Engine That Could. And it is not a 3-month-old book. It's for older, you know, for kids as they get older. She so believed that her dad never was able to reach his full potential because he was illiterate. And so she wants every child to know they can do and be whatever they want. So The Little Engine That Could is the first book. And she wants them to have it throughout their lifetime to remind them that they can do more than they think they can. You know, they can accomplish things. And so that was very intentional on her part. And then there's also a book, and getting ready for kindergarten, that they... every child, the last month that they the month they turn 5, and they'll then an age out after that month out of the program, they get a book all about preparing them from kindergarten. And then everything in between is just a really amazing list of books that are developmentally appropriate for 0 to 1, 1 to 2, and so forth. Yeah, it's really something else. I think it's 5 countries. She's in a lot of countries too. It's not just the U.S., but it's really growing. I mean, we've had some great growth in the kind of the Pacific Northwest here of late.
2: Well, that is just lovely. Debbie, I'm super glad that you explained what you do a little bit and also this program. I know you have an event coming up in October, which I will certainly mention.
10: Yes. Good. Thank you.
2: Yeah, of course. Is there anything else that you want to say before we finish?
10: So I guess what I would just say, I was just thinking about like what I would say is that our vision as an organization is that every child in our community thrives. Every one of them. And so I don't know, that's just how we go about our work and how we think about what opportunities we can make available in the community.
2: That's so awesome. Thank you so much for what you do. And I appreciate you talking with me, Debbie. Thank you.
10: Yeah, thank you for being patient. You have a good rest of your day.
2: There is Debbie Hamm, Executive Director of SELF, doing great work out of Vancouver for a number of counties in Southwest Washington. We appreciate her passion. You are listening to the 625th edition of Beyond the Headlines. I'm your host, Brett Recamp. Along those lines, let's talk about Give More 24. We stay in Southwest Washington with the Greater Vancouver Chamber and Hadley Phillips from the Chamber. They're helping with this 24-hour blitz. Everyone's given with all the money staying right in Southwest Washington.
11: Yeah, no. So it is Southwest Washington's largest day of giving, essentially. So it is a 24-hour giving campaign. So there are 185 nonprofits that will all raise money all throughout Southwest Washington for 24 hours. And it's essentially, my favorite thing to compare it to is like a telethon for anybody that remembers what that is. And our team got involved in it a couple of years ago. This will be our second year running it. The Community Foundation for Southwest Washington ran it for about 10 years. They did a fantastic job. And when it started to kind of go away or shift up to the state level, the Greater Vancouver Chamber had started doing some nonprofit work and had stepped into that realm a little bit more. And we thought we were in a fantastic position in between the businesses that we knew could get involved and the nonprofits that we were already working with. And so we picked it up and brought it back last year for the first year. And it's just been really fun ever since.
2: It's just a blitz, right? In other words, you're just getting the word out and giving everyone a chance right here after school starts to give.
11: Exactly. The sense of urgency that it brings is kind of the best and the funnest part about it. The kind of main point of it is to just get anyone and everyone that can and is interested in donating to donate. So the minimum donation is $5. So really, we just want as many people in the region as can and maybe haven't started their philanthropic journey yet to get involved and start giving. And our hope is that everybody in the region hears about Summer 24 and just gets as excited as we are.
2: It's kind of cool that you can save $5. It just doesn't take much to make a difference, right?
11: Yes, exactly. So every single organization, I think I mentioned there's 185 of them. They all do such different things, and there's so many different cause categories. So it's a little bit two-pronged. $5 makes a difference to every single one of them, and it's fun for the donors to be able to go on there and learn about new organizations that they've maybe never heard of.
2: And of course, these are local. So obviously, we're talking about all this money could help your neighbor in different categories, too, like you mentioned.
11: Exactly. So that's, I think, why the community gets so excited about it, is because it's work that they can see being done in their backyard. So they know that their money is staying local and helping support the local community. And national organizations are fantastic. I mean, I think all the everything that nonprofits do is amazing, but it's kind of fun for this one specific program that all of their money, they can kind of see it working right in front of them.
2: Yeah. And we're talking every category under the sun, right? From dogs and cats and pets to seniors to children or everything in between.
11: Yeah, exactly. I wish I could name the number of categories that I have off the top of my head. I want to say we have 10 or 15 different categories, and there's a whole handful of nonprofits in every single one of those. So even I learn every year about new organizations that do either like very, very large and broad work or super niche work for, you know, very specific communities or specific animals or specific missions. Yeah, they're all across the board. I wish I could rattle them all off to you. There's just so many.
2: No, it's all good. So you take the money in, and how excited are these recipients once they get a little bit of infusion of cash or whatever?
11: Oh my gosh. So that has been the best part for us. And last year was so exciting because it was our first year. So we'd kind of seen it work when the Community Foundation had it, and we'd seen how excited the community got about it, but we'd never run it before. And the level that the nonprofits take it to is the best part for me, just to watch what they do. They all are so grateful and so excited about all of the support that I think they always end up a little bit surprised too. They work really hard to campaign for Good More 24 and to get people, you know, excited to donate to their cause. But just the passion that they all have for it is what makes the whole thing so much fun. They get very unique in the ways that they campaign. That's the cool thing about Good More 24, is that it gives them an opportunity to get really creative. So the looks on their faces and everything that I hear from all of them after the event is fantastic.
2: Priceless, in fact. I have no doubt. And they're able to really stretch each dollar, aren't they? In other words, just $1, they can really maximize it because they're professionals, if you will, right? They can make $10 seem like $100.
11: Exactly. And that, I think this is a big thing for a lot of them, because they all know that the level of donation is so small that they're going in for, that people can come in and donate at just $5. They do a fantastic job of telling everyone kind of how they utilize that money and why that makes such a difference for them. So each one of them has a page on the website when you go on to look and search through causes. And they do a great job of explaining what they do and, you know, why something as small as $5 or why $25 or why $50 makes such a big impact and what they're able to do with it, even across all sorts of different organizations.
2: Terrific. And so just givemore24.org. Is that the best way for people to take a look and get involved?
11: 100%. Yes, that is exactly where you should start.
2: Awesome. And now that you guys, the Chamber, are in year two, your sophomore year, you probably picked up a few things from last year and hopefully doing a little better.
11: Oh, yeah. It's I think we learn something new every single time with any of the programs that we do. But yes, all of the nonprofits have been so great and the donors have been so great. And we were all kind of learning together last year. We're still learning this year. But yes, I want to say a lot of it is software related. But no, we learn something every year. And I think everybody just gets a little bit better and better every year that they get it under their belt. So I'm excited to see what the nonprofits will do this year.
2: Well done. We wish you the very best of luck. Is there anything about this program you haven't mentioned that you want to say, Hadley?
11: Oh, gosh. I just think anybody, whether you're a business or just any type of person, I think just checking out the website and seeing the different ways that you can potentially get involved. Like I said, everybody kind of has the opportunity in this, whether it's on the donor side or the nonprofit side, to get involved in some capacity. And there's so much creativity that kind of be harnessed with this program. So I think anybody that's listening or that's hearing about this at all, just check it out. There's probably a cause or some sort of a mission that you might not even know about that you definitely care about. I think there's a lot of things that lots of different people care about, lots of different organizations care about. And it's just, if you're not involved, get involved in some way, shape, or form. If you can't donate, just check it out and see the other ways that maybe you can share and spread the word. But obviously, I mean, we have 24 hours. We want people to give as much as they can. So
2: probably is a tax write-off, isn't it, for most people?
11: Yep. Oh, yeah. It is a donation just like any other. Yes, you will get a receipt and you will send that to your accountant. So yes, it is. So basically, you're doing yourself a favor. That's the most important part. And giving back.
2: All right. Hadley, thank you so much for being with me. I appreciate it.
11: Yeah, thank you so much.
2: And there is Hadley Phillips from the Greater Vancouver Chamber helping to spearhead Give More 24, a beautiful one-day all-out campaign to support nonprofits in and around Vancouver. Finally, starting with the class of 2027, Oregon high school students will receive personal finance education under a new state requirement. KXL's Tim Lance gets the story from Oregon State Treasurer Elizabeth Steiner.
12: So in 2023, the legislature passed Senate Bill 3, which requires that starting with this upcoming school year, so the kids who will graduate in 2027, everybody has a certain amount of credits in personal finance. Now, I want to be clear that this is not a new idea. 25 years ago, this was a routine part of high school curriculum in Oregon. And when budgets got tight, this was let go, like so many other important adjuncts to high school education. And Oregon is now one of 30 states that's requiring this. And we think it's really important that kids get a fundamental understanding of creating budgets, of the value of saving money early and often, about how to think about debt and what kinds of debt are useful to you and how much debt you can tolerate and afford. What does compound interest mean? All the things that are so important for financial empowerment.
13: How much did your influence, I should say, did your office have on this legislation? Were you instrumental in encouraging lawmakers to make this happen?
12: Well, interestingly, from a personal perspective, I was still in the legislature then because, as you know, I served in the state Senate for 13 years before I was the treasurer, and I was one of the chief sponsors of the legislation because I believed in this so strongly, and this was before I even knew I was going to be running for state treasurer. But the previous state treasurer, then treasurer, now Secretary of State Reed, was very involved. The legislation was originally proposed by our credit unions across the state because they're very interested in financial empowerment, which is great. So there was a big team effort is what I would say, and it was a strong bipartisan effort. I think it got, if not a unanimous vote, a very close to unanimous vote, which is, you know, rare.
13: You know, and when it comes to this type of education, where would you say it hits home the hardest as far as the lack, I guess, of this kind of education? Is it in our rural communities or is it in the metropolitan areas?
12: Oh, gosh, it's everywhere. It's really a pervasive problem. And one of the reasons we know it's so important, you know, the state treasury does something called the Oregon Financial Wellness Scorecard, which I think you and I have talked about in the past. It comes out every year in January. And one of the things we know from that work is that adults who've had some form of financial empowerment education are much more likely to be saving for emergencies or saving for their children's future education or saving for retirement, and much less likely to feel some of the financial stresses that can have such negative impacts on overall well-being. So that's true in urban areas, it's true in rural areas, it's true across, surprisingly, it's true across all socioeconomic classes.
13: And as of the new school year, I understand that a vast majority of Oregon school districts have bought into this.
12: Absolutely. There was an opportunity for a one-year deferral, and only 5% of Oregon's almost 200 school districts have taken the Department of Education up on that. So 95% of Oregon school districts will be implementing this for the students graduating in 2027, and the other 5% will have it in place for the kids who will graduate in 2028.
13: And finally, how do you see this playing out in the classroom? Where would this be taking place? Who would be responsible for doing the teaching?
12: Well, I think that's going to vary a little bit from school district to school district. You know, we try hard to have subject matter experts teaching the things, but there are a lot of different ways you can come at personal finance education. You can think of it as a math issue. You can think of it as a home economics issue. You can think of it as an English issue because you're learning critical reading to read contracts carefully. There are a lot of different ways you can approach it, both as an individual, a class in and of itself, and ways to integrate it, also integrate it into other curricula. So we are, as a state, we are not telling districts who should be teaching it. We're telling them, here are all the elements that should be part of this education. You decide as a district or as a school
14: who's best suited to teach this.
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